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6: Davis Martin of the Chicago White Sox, ooh, Dave, trails only Fried and Schlittler in pitching wins above replacement. Schlittler has a 2.1, Fried is 1.7, Davis Martin has 1.6. At 50-1, the White Sox, I think, have the best staff ERA since April 3rd, and that's saying wow. 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To me, that is exceptional value. Looking at Davis Martin at 50-1 with all the other metrics, he doesn't strike out the world, but he has been incredibly efficient through his 2026, 5-1 right now on the campaign.
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10: So the American League sucks out loud. It's been absolutely terrible to see. You said it. Are the Rays really the second best team in the American League right now? Everything in my being wants to say no, that the world cannot be in a good place if the Tampa Bay Rays are the second best team in the American League. But given the injury to Skubal, and I think the last time we talked, like, the Skubal injury came down right after that, if I remember correctly. Yeah. So we haven't really had a chance to parse through what that really means for the American League. From a future standpoint, I think it does open the door for some value. It just depends on where you want to look for it and what risk you're willing to take, because right now none of these teams are doing what they need to do in the grand scheme of the league. And it seems like maybe by default, the Yankees are just going to take this thing. We'll see if that's the case. They're actually currently two games back of the Tampa Bay Rays. As you've mentioned, they've lost four straight now. Although run differential way more in favor of the Yankees than it is for the Tampa Bay Rays right now. So I have a team in mind in the American League. I've got two that I think stick out. But where we stand right now with this league as a whole, how would you want to attack this from a future standpoint, if at all?
6: Well, let me guess your teams first. It cannot be from the American League Central.
10: Yeah.
6: One of your two teams is from the American League Central?
10: But I should have phrased that differently. The team in the Central I view as more of winning that division as opposed to competing for an American League title. The other team, I think, has some upside and some intrigue.
6: Is it Kansas
10: City?
6: So,
10: yeah, eliminate the end. No. So I phrased that poorly. In the American League Central, I think the White Sox are a bet worth looking at to win the division.
6: Okay.
10: In the grand scheme of the American League, I think you look westward. And the obvious one is going to be Seattle, who's got a +2 run differential and they're three games under. However, we got news today. How does this strike your fancy, if at all? That the Sacramento Athletics have decided to turn toward the future and call up their top prospect or one of their top prospects here today. And that they're going to potentially make a push here for a division winner and maybe a run in the postseason. Bolte, by the way, I should say his name, Henry Bolte, being called up from the Aviators. What do we think?
6: I think they're good. I think that they can win that division. I don't know if they can do much more than that.
10: All these teams stink then, huh?
6: I think Seattle would be the only team because their pitching is elite. Yeah. And just, I mean, Kirby again tonight was good. Gilbert the other day was awesome. Brian Wu had two bad starts. Then he was amazing after that. You have a guy like Hancock who can strike out 14 guys. Like that will be his career night is my guess. Now Julio Rodriguez is hitting, finally. Cal Raleigh has done nothing. This is a team that was not afraid to make moves last year. I think they'll probably make another move again or multiple moves this year for additions to that offense. But Seattle's number is like +550 to win the American League.
10: Yeah.
6: You know what I'm saying? Like, I don't want to touch that number. I really don't. So, I don't even know. What are the A's to win the American League?
10: Well, it's a fat number because they were, yesterday I was looking at them, they were about 2-1 to make the postseason. Let me pull this up real quick and get it for you here. I probably should have this ready. I was trying to find, and the reason why I put this down myself is I was trying to find like something where I get the offensive upside and maybe they start to acquire some pieces to improve their pitching staff. They're about 20-1 to win the American League.
6: Okay. Well, here, I mean, it's not a bad idea because this is a team that will be moving to Las Vegas in what, 2 years?
10: Yeah.
6: Isn't it a good idea to actually move here with some momentum and some excitement?
10: Sure.
6: Rather than being the old A's franchise of old that didn't care, had no fans, gave up on all their good players and their seasons before they ever started. Now, I wish they would have hung on to Mason Miller to come here. And yeah, who knows, relievers blow out their arms and they are kind of one-hit wonders and it can be a yearly thing. But I think Mason Miller had that staying power to him. But why not? And what if we don't have baseball next year because of the lockout?
10: Sure.
6: You know, then you're going to move to Las Vegas in 2028. Hey, baseball's back, but at least we might have that in our brains. Like, they actually went for it in 2026 right, and they made a deep run. So that's pretty cool. Let me get my season tickets right now.
10: That's the problem with something like this is you're kind of gauging whether or not they'll actually go for it, make some moves to potentially maximize a window. And maybe the state of the American League does that for a team like the A's, where they're willing to move because they see that outside of the Yankees, this is something that, hey, maybe we are better than some of these teams, right? We're in this scenario, a division winner potentially, and that maybe our lineup is good enough. We just got to add some arms here. So by extension in the American League really quickly, is Judge just going to win this thing by default?
6: I guess if he stays healthy, right?
10: He's -130. Your second choice is Jordan Alvarez, but the Astros, I mean, we've talked about this a couple of times now. We haven't seen a team, or Mike Trout, I should say, was the last AL MVP with a losing record. I don't think that the Astros are going to be good enough and Jordan Alvarez is going to be good enough to make up that issue. I mean, I don't know what you would do outside of, to answer your question or to build on your question a little bit more, are the Rays the second best team in the American League? If you truly believe that, Junior Caminero is 30-1 to win AL MVP. He's hit 11 homers, over 151 at bats right now.
11: Had 45 last year.
10: Yep. He is, what would you say? They probably say he is like the best hitter for second best hitter for the Tampa Bay Rays. You know, one of their top guys in lineup. If they, I don't know if they will, but if they somehow hold on in the American League East or just become, you know, one of the better AL wildcard teams and they're pushing for 85 plus wins, why not Caminero? 30-1.
11: It's a pretty good number, isn't it? For a guy that has already shown 45 home run power, what if he touches 50? And what if he drives it 130 and they win that division? I mean, if his numbers are comparable to Judge and they win the division, you're not going to be able to ignore that. Maybe you don't give him the award, but he'll have a great case at that point.
10: It just can't be just Aaron Judge again.
11: Just seems too easy.
10: Yeah, like it can't just be. I mean, because the problem that I have with it is Judge is awesome, but at least with Ohtani, it's easy. It's like, yeah, look at him. He's pitching like a Cy Young caliber pitcher while also hitting like an MVP. Of course, it should just be Ohtani. Judge is good, but he's having a down year and he's just going to stumble into another MVP because the rest of the league around him stinks.
11: Will voters ever have voter fatigue, though, for Aaron Judge?
10: Wearing those pinstripes,
11: playing in that market seems a little unlikely. I mean, they had the best excuse, and it wasn't even an excuse, but it was an unbelievable example last year of a guy that could have won the award and probably should have won the award over Judge. That it was the best season ever by a catcher, period. Not even close. Not even worth a debate. Yep. On a division-winning team. No, couldn't win. So I don't know what has to happen to actually beat this guy out, but I don't know. Caminero's going to have better numbers overall. That's something I don't know if he can do, JBT.
10: All right. In the American League, I want to stick with this really quickly because it ties into something you've got here. The White Sox are 17-1 to win the American League Central. I don't think that's a crazy bet to make at all. I think that they have shown some real improvement. The pitching staff has really started to turn things around. And part of that pitching staff is Davis Martin, Mitch.
11: Sure. And I heard Jensen Lewis talking about this on VSiN by the Books as well recently, where it was his guy to give out for the American League Cy Young. He was really good again in his last start over the weekend against the Mariners. Again, Mariners offense, take that for what it's worth. But right now at Fangraphs, he is tied with the second-best WAR overall for any American League pitcher. Cam Schlittler is number one with a 2.4 WAR. Davis Martin is tied with Dylan Cease. By the way, he's pitched 50 innings already. It's 9.36 with the Ks per nine. Doesn't allow a lot of home runs. He's been a little bit above average for the BABIP. The ERA is 1.62. The FIP is 2.34. Could this be sustainable for a full year for Davis Martin? And at 65-1, currently speaking, he could actually be there at the end of the year.
10: Could be. I mean, the good thing is, unlike some of these pitchers, you get off to these hot starts or whatever it is, or, you know, they start to rise here. Last year, already threw 142 and two-thirds innings, so he's got the workload on him. So if he stays healthy, you know, you could stretch him to get close to that 200-inning mark if he's going to be available. And like you said, the expected numbers across the board seem to paint a picture of consistency. Outside of the expected ERA, there's really nothing there that says he's going to get rocked. And from what I understand, expected ERA tied a lot to some of the velocity numbers, you know, barrel, hard hit rate, whatever it is. But, you know, if he's keeping the ball down, which he is, he's got a ground ball to fly ball ratio of over one, nearly 1.2, I think it makes some sense. So I think there's some sustainability there for sure. I kind of want to go pro White Sox, just whether it's division or a guy like Martin, because there's a lot of good things to point in their direction.
11: He's had, I mean, it looks like four, five, six, like seven of his eight starts so far have been either like really good or at least solid, and four straight starts where he struck out 7, 7, 10, and 9 and has not allowed more than one run in five consecutive starts, and he's going 6, 7 innings in all these games. Like, that's the kind of recipe that it takes, no doubt, to be there at the end. Now, he hasn't taken on a lot of great offenses so far this year. Yeah, he was the Royals one game, the A's, the Diamondbacks, the Angels back-to-back in Seattle. So maybe that'll flip when he takes on some elite offenses. But as of right now, 65-1 in pocket would, I've made worse bets before. What do we want to do about Jose Soriano on the ticket that we talked about at 100-1? He had to have that big bounce back start over the weekend, and he was fantastic.
10: He did. I think we're still alive there. I don't know.
11: I think so.
10: He's leaking oil a little bit.
11: I know.
10: So, yeah, I want to talk about some of the details about that too, and the way that we've seen it. We'll also have some listener questions to wrap.
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10: To answer your question, Mitch, about Soriano, because I'm with you, I lost a little bit of hope. It's funny, isn't it, how in these sort of things when it comes to futures bets, I think we make mistakes as bettors to an extent when it comes to tracking these. We are so in tune to the everyday ebbs and flows, where again, I'll bring up the same thing I brought up for MVP for the NFL and for these awards that we talk about in the NBA. So many voters check in at the end of the year.
11: Yep, right.
10: They're not looking at Soriano giving up 8 earned runs over the course of 9 innings and 2 starts against the White Sox.
11: No, you're probably right.
10: Yep. And going, all right, let me go to my big board here. Let me move down Soriano a little bit. And you know, they're at the end of the day, if Jose Soriano gets through a season and he's got an ERA floating around two, and he pitched 200 innings, and he's got a bajillion strikeouts. Guess what? He's going to be in contention for the award, and we're going to be pretty live here. And a big piece like Scooble being removed from the board is great for us. I think we're perfectly live. Now, what I mentioned was he was leaking oil. For those who hadn't really tracked the day-to-day starts, that was the worry for me. He started the year pitching 6-plus in his first four starts. Then he went on a stretch where he was just barely grazing five for like four straight starts. And I wondered, like, ooh, is he hurt? You know, is it fatigue? Because he was throwing so hard. You know, he's changed some things. Maddux has had him change some stuff. Maybe that's kind of wearing on him. But as you mentioned, went out to Toronto. Second time he's faced that team and absolutely blitzed them. 7 2/3, five hits, just gave up one earned run, struck out seven, walked one. The command to me was the biggest worry. From his fourth start to his penultimate start before the one against Toronto, he had walked a grand total of 13 hitters. Not great over five starts. So if the command's going to bring it in a little bit here, I think he's going to be okay. And I think we're in contention. We're holding strong. Diamond strong hands.
11: Yeah, I think that's pretty well said. And don't forget about Crochet, by the way, being out of the mix as well.
10: Oh, that's a good point. Yeah. Yep.
11: Let me throw some feedback at you. Is that cool?
10: Yeah, of course.
11: You can always tweet the show at Mitch Moss Radio. He's at me, JVT. Mike Ramsey says, Cy Young, I'm starting to think Sanchez has a shot in the National League. I would say that he has a very good shot to win the National League, Cy Young. He's right behind Paul Skeens on the odds board. Of course he can win. I don't know if I want to bet him around 3-1, though.
10: Yeah, fourth plus 390 is what we're looking at FanDuel, the best price.
11: Yeah, but if you bet him before the season started, you have a pretty nice ticket in pocket. Jason says, Kyler Murray, MVP. He's going to win the job, and the system is proven. Maybe a flyer. He is 75-1 at FanDuel. Maybe you could find a little higher than that out there. He's going to be now underneath the quarterback whisperer in KOC in Minnesota. What do you think?
10: The same whisperer that had J.J. McCarthy last year?
11: Well, you have to
10: just want to make sure
11: that's one guy. We can't forget about what happened before J.J. McCarthy, right?
10: But Sam Darnold went on to do some pretty good things. Maybe it's not Kevin O'Connell.
11: Well, but he was awesome though in Minnesota because of KOC, right? Anyway, so let me throw this at you.
10: Well, there's also a problem because I'm kind of being a douche. Can I also state that the reason why he's not going to win MVP is because Tua Tagovailoa is going to win MVP?
11: So okay, and we'll get into this more as the season gets closer. But the longest, this is a question that I want to ask every single time before a season starts, the longest shot you can see getting into the mix to win the MVP. Your guy's Tua?
10: Yeah, 175-1, absolutely. To your qualifier, just get in the conversation. He's done it before.
11: So it's like
10: he's had great starts.
11: Yeah, we're talking about like before Thanksgiving. It's like this guy's playing really good football and this team has like 9 wins already and they might win their division. Who saw that one coming? I'll throw 3 absolute long shots. Maybe I mentioned this before in the past. If I have, I apologize. But the 3 guys I can see longest shots to get into the mix would be Jackson Dart at 70, the aforementioned Kyler Murray at 75, and Tyler Shuck for the Saints at 100-1.
10: Okay. You're not buying my Tua Tagovailoa smoke?
11: No, because I don't even know if he starts over Penix.
10: Oh, he's starting over Penix for sure.
11: Okay.
10: Penix is coming off with a knee injury for sure. Somebody's going to be like, you said for sure. Like, I think he's going to start over Penix. He is favored to start over Penix. We talked about that last week.
11: Well, then he's going to win, right? Worth.
10: Minus 125.
11: That's a for sure winner.
10: Yeah, of course. That's a guarantee. Immortal lock. You know what? I've got 2 of them. I'll put one of my sons up. How about that?
11: I like it. It's not pod to the wimps, right?
10: That's right. It's pod to the futures. As somebody, I remember still, we were talking about this off the air, but the listener interaction, I remember when Bronny made his debut and I was on with you guys and I made the joke like, oh, I put my son's life on it that Bronny's going to get a bucket, right? And somebody was like, he said he'd offer his son. Like, yes, okay. Would you like to come kill my son? Is that what we're going to do here? Is that the retribution you desire at this point, dude? But anyway, I think the two is going to win the job. And again, like we have seen, whether it be 5, 6, 7 game stretches, we have had the conversation in the early portions of years when it's still warm out and all that stuff in the good years for Tua that he was an MVP candidate. he can do this. And I'm a Stefanski believer. You talk about quarterback whispers. He has gotten nothing at quarterback. He's actually got a competent dude that can get his, keep his offense on track. They're playing indoors. They're playing in good climates for Tua, not like frigid conditions. We'll see what the schedule looks like in terms of the way it breaks down. But if you're talking about, again, realistically at 175-1, if I told you Tua was sitting on like the mid-year, I don't know, what are we thinking, like 21-8, and the Falcons were in the lead in the division, I think you're looking at a guy that can maybe make a push for that. So 175-1.
17: Joe Ryan says on X, Dan Campbell in a prime spot to win coach of the year. And he was asking about worst to first NFL divisions. Don't forget Detroit finished in last place in their division. I'm all about Detroit again this year. So
10: back in,
17: Joe,
10: huh?
17: I'm sucked back in. Wait until the schedule comes out and people are going to realize, oh my God, it's that easy for Detroit this year. I'm telling you right now. And that will be the team for me, most wins, Super Bowl, Jahmyr Gibbs, Offensive Player of the Year, Dan Campbell, Coach of the Year. I'm all in on Detroit for the second time in the last 3 years.
10: Wow.
17: Rusty on X, you're agreeing with him. He brought up White Sox 17-1 to win that division.
10: Yeah.
17: Sounds nuts, but he says, look at that division right now. Let's get nuts and have some guts.
10: I like the rhyme. And second, I mean, it's hard. We had our FOMO bets that we never followed up on in terms of actually making it a segment. White Sox 17-1 would be the FOMO bet for me.
17: Okay. Can I pay off my week-long tease?
10: Sure. Yeah, go ahead. I already forgot it.
17: It was a player from the NFL draft who was taken at more than 100-1 to win an award.
10: Okay.
17: Defensive Rookie of the Year. We're going to go Harold Perkins for the Atlanta Falcons, who played at LSU. He was so good as a freshman that after their bowl game that year, people had Heisman talk about the kid, and it was like, he might be in the mix to go number one overall. Got hurt, bad ACL. He's a little undersized. I get it. He's listed at like 261, I think 222. So it can't be an edge. Like, what does he get? He was talking, in fact, earlier today, he's like, I can play all over the field. They can put me wherever they want to put me. He's saying all the right things. He's 125-1 as a sixth round pick, who, again, if you go back, what was it, 3 years ago, people actually said first round pick, Heisman Trophy talk. I'll take 125-1 on him.
10: So that's awesome. I'm glad you brought that up, because the second you said his name, it immediately came to mind. You know, you have those games where for whatever reason, it's just a random bet that you won, but you remember the performance that helped you. Go back to his freshman year and check out, I believe it was week 10, but it was on November 12th. They played Arkansas. They won. LSU did 13-10, and it was all because of Perkins. He had 3 sacks, 8 tackles, 6 of them solo, and another 3 tackles for loss.
17: I think I remember that game.
10: He was so good. And I remember watching thinking, dude, I have no business winning this bet because LSU's offense was so bad. But Perkins was so effing good in that game. And you thought immediately, that was around the time you're talking about, like, oh, this kid's going to, he's going to be in Dominican Sue. Remember Sue? He was a Heisman finalist, I believe.
17: Oh, yeah. People thought he should have won.
10: Yeah. So, like, he's going to be in Dominican Sue. Just you watch. He was awesome his freshman year.
17: Was that a day game?
10: Yeah, it was a day game.
17: That has to be the game I'm thinking of as well. Because if I recall correctly, the broadcasters were losing their mind. And rightfully so. The kid was by far and away the best player on the field that day.
10: Yep, it was absolutely. He also had a pass defended. I'm looking at his box score right now.
17: I mean, we're up against it. You know, we don't expect 125 tickets to one tickets to cash, but he fell all the way to the sixth round because of the injury and some other stuff. I mean, it's like, okay, well, if he's completely healthy, and by the way, Atlanta's going to be good this year too, if that could help.
10: Yes, and well, that's my point. They're going to have an MVP winner in Tua Tagovailoa, and you're going to hear
17: Coach,
10: Harold
17: Coach Burke. Of the Year, in your opinion.
10: Coach of the Year.
17: The team that wins the NFC.
10: It's not that crazy. Stefanski's good. I think we're forgetting how good Stefanski is.
17: I'm the president of his fan club.
10: Humans and I got into some heated arguments over Kevin Stefanski.
17: Oh, he didn't like him?
10: No, he didn't like him. He's like, it's all his fault. I'm like, Matt, he's got you at quarterback. Like, what are we talking about here?
17: There, with that front office and that garbage at quarterback the entire time, and he won 2 coaches of the year, and then, okay, all right.
10: Yeah. No, he's awesome. And that environment, the skill, we're finally going to get the skill. Hey, Atlanta's got some really good skill weapons. Like, it's all going to finally come together.
17: Right.
10: All right. That does it for this week's episode of Pod to the Futures. We appreciate all the responses to Mitch's tweet. I retweeted it as well, so I get some credit for it. But make sure you tune in every single week at me, JVT, at Mitch Moss Radio. Wyatt, we appreciate it as always. And we will talk to you next week here on Pod to the Futures.
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24: The World Cup starts in the United States, Mexico, and Canada on June 11th. Mexico opens up with South Africa in Mexico City on the 11th. Mexico 75-1 to win the World Cup. On June the 12th, the United States will open up with Paraguay in Los Angeles. The Americans 60-1 to win the title. In Canada, 200-1 to win the World Cup. Opens with Bosnia and Herzegovina in Toronto on June 12th. France and Spain, 5-1 co-favorites to win the world title. 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With your action update, Mike Sennett on VSiN, the Sports Betting Network.
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0: 40 extra yards doesn't matter. Like that, the big difference is when Bryson's 120 and someone else is 160. That's when it matters. But it doesn't matter if he's 80 and someone else is 120. There's no big difference there in that one. So that's kind of where I am there with that one. Wes, we will obviously get to all of your plays and carry over into the next segment. Why don't we get started here with who's the shortest guy you have on your card this week?
1: It is not Scottie Scheffler. I am going to play him top five. There's like plus 130 out there. By the way, no Rory on my card this week, and this comes out as we're recording. He stopped his practice round, actually, after three holes, been bothered with that foot blister. He dealt with it. The Truist did not play well last week. So I'm not going to really have any Rory probably exposure on the card, but I am going to have some Scotty. Feel like I got to have some. My shortest shot, though, is Cameron Young, who's been very good to me. I saw as high as 1650 at DraftKings. You're seeing a lot of 12-1s, 13-1s out there. He's been the best player in the world for the last 3 months. Like, he's Scheffler and McIlroy rightfully 1-2 for what they've accumulated over the last couple of years in that world ranking system. But Cameron Young's been the best player in the world for 3 months. Even last week when he was off, he was still top 10. Won at Sedgefield, the Donald Ross design, so has experience there. And I think this is the last frontier, right, for this guy is to win a major. And that's what he has to do. And I think that this is where he's going to come close here. So it's not the great future price that you might have had a couple months ago if you bet him. But still, I think a pretty fair price on Cameron Young for who's clearly number three in the world right now.
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9: Davis Martin of the Chicago White Sox, ooh, Dave, trails only Fried and Schlittler in pitching wins above replacement. Schlittler has a 2.1, Fried is 1.7, Davis Martin has 1.6. At 50-1, the White Sox, I think, have the best staff ERA since April 3rd, and that's saying something. 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To me, that is exceptional value, looking at Davis Martin at 50-1 with all the other metrics. He doesn't strike out the world, but he has been incredibly efficient through his 2026, 5-1 right now on the campaign.
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9: I'm Kate Burdett on the Ohio News Network. Violent incidents at Cincinnati's historic Fountain Square have prompted calls for heightened public safety patrols. ONN's Brianna Albizu has more.
10: The most recent fatal shooting at Cincinnati's Fountain Square last week comes 7 months after a double shooting in the same place that made national news. Now city leaders are considering a permanent 24/7 footprint expansion from the Cincinnati Police Department. This would be a first for the Queen City, which has also expanded drone surveillance to 90% of the city for immediate response times. City Council is also considering a secure parking lot ordinance with bright lights, cameras, and guards.
9: The Cleveland Metropolitan School District and its teachers union have agreed to retain 60 teachers that were set to be laid off. Last month, CMSD announced a total of 410 staff members were going to be let go. And this week, Ohio Governor Mike DeWine kicked off the 16th annual Biggest Week in American Birding. ONN's Tracy Townsend reports.
11: Every year, the Biggest Week in American Birding Festival brings in $40 million in tourism to towns along Lake Erie. So this week, Ohio Governor Mike DeWine and First Lady Fran DeWine attended Bird Ohio Day at McGee Marsh in Ottawa County. Visitors say they're seeing a lot of different species of birds and enjoying the experience.
9: I'm Kate Burdett on the Ohio News Network.
12: This is Gordon Miller for Miller Lending, the original home of the no-cost mortgage. If you've been in the market for a new home or just wanted to take advantage of lower rates, recent events have shown exactly why Miller Lending chose to offer a way around bad timing with our no-closing cost program. With no fees rolled in or charged, including the cost of title insurance, you can simply close on today's rates and refinance free of charge as rates improve. Over the past several months, we spoke to numerous borrowers who had heard rates were coming down and chose to wait. We explained that if rates did fall, you could simply update a few documents and refinance again, but why take the chance? So when rates spiked 0.5% recently, not only was I disappointed that we couldn't help those who waited, but also for those buying a home who just saw a sharp increase to their monthly payment. So while we can't control the market, we can offer an alternative. Eliminate timing and say goodbye to closing costs forever. 877-9-NO-COST or simply apply online at nocostmortgage.com. Miller Lending is an equal housing lender, NMLS number 250-2146.
13: Good morning. I'm John Walkup with your 7 News headlines on this Thursday, May 14th. Police in Steubenville are still investigating a reported shooting from Tuesday evening. Officers were called to Hollywood Boulevard around 6 p.m. for shots fired, and soon after, a man showed up at Trinity West ER with a gunshot wound. Police say his injuries are not life-threatening, and he's since been transferred to a Pittsburgh hospital for treatment. The investigation is still ongoing. Stay with 7 News for updates. Meantime, Bel Air Police Department's phone service is still out of order. To reach the police, officials say call 911 or Central Dispatch at 740-699-0429. Again, the phone number for Central Dispatch is 740-699-0429. We'll keep you updated on any changes. SNAP recipients in Ohio will soon see a change designed to protect their benefits. The Department of Job and Family Services now requires users to unlock their EBT card before making online or out-of-state purchases and set a time for it to relock. Officials say the move comes after nearly 56,000 suspicious transactions were flagged in the past 6 months. With summer approaching, the change will also apply to the Sunbucks program. This week marks National Police Week, leading up to National Peace Officer Memorial Day tomorrow. To honor the occasion, the Wheeling Police Department held their 13th annual Law Enforcement Memorial last night. The keynote speaker this year was Matthew L. Harvey, the U.S. Attorney for the Northern District of West Virginia. The ceremony honors the officers from the Wheeling Police Department, as well as officers across the state and nation that have been killed or injured in pursuit of upholding the law and protecting their communities. And a group of local leaders are giving back to downtown Wheeling. Recent graduates of the Leadership Wheeling program are hosting a cleanup day today from 9 to 1. The effort is part of their class project, something each graduating group takes on to make a positive impact in the community. This year's class of 24 says it's a simple way to give back and help keep Wheeling looking its best. That's a look at your 7 News headlines. Have a terrific Thursday. I'm Johnny Walkup, working for
14: Hello, everyone, from the Watchdog. I'm Darnell Foster. With a look at your local weather forecast for your Thursday, clouds and sunshine, a cool afternoon, high near 57. The overnight low of 47 degrees under mostly cloudy skies. Those clouds are breaking for sunshine for your Friday. Temperatures are in the low 70s for daytime highs. And have a great day, everyone, from the Watchdog. I'm Darnell Foster.
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16: Saban says despite those opportunities, they're treating this like any other series.
17: Every week there is some scenario in what you're playing for, right? So whether that's a top 25 in a ranking or to be seated in this or seated in that or whatever you're doing. So I don't think we get caught up. We've just been through this a lot over the last decade.
16: Ian Korn is scheduled to start on the mound for WVU tonight. The Mountaineers to follow with Max Yell and Chanson Cole in the other two games of the series. The Marshall baseball team set to be in action tonight. Well, a 7 o'clock first pitch as the Thundering Herd plays on the road at Texas State. The University of Charleston baseball team plays in the first round of the Division II NCAA tournament this morning. An 11 a.m. first pitch, the Golden Eagles had to fight their way through the Mountain East Conference tournament, making the NCAA tournament with an automatic bid after closing the regular season with a losing record. Head coach Dean Peterson says one of the big changes is they've turned a corner at the plate.
18: This is the best we've swung the bat in over the last few weeks this season. So a lot of that's continuity, right? It's getting a consistent lineup out there that can just trust that, hey, I'm going to be out there in the lineup again today. I'm going to be out there in the lineup again tomorrow.
16: Charleston is part of a double elimination three-team pod in the opening rounds of the NCAA tournament with Seton Hill and Millersville. In high school softball, the first tickets are punched to the state softball tournament. One of those belongs to Cabell Midland, a walk-off winner, 7-6 against Hurricane. Number 9 hitter Kaylee Sammons proved to be the hero with that walk-off hit, and head coach Herman Beckett says it just turned out to be her night.
19: She stroked the ball real hard, and you know, that postage stamp was thrown at everybody, and he and it was calling both ways, so that's what happened. And Carly's hit the ball, I think she had 3 hits tonight, hit the ball hard and good, and just playing up.
16: Cabell Midland is one of the first two teams to advance to the state tournament alongside George Washington. Regional play continues with more tickets to be punched later today. The high school baseball postseason begins next week. Regional brackets are here as well. Find those now at WVMetroNews.com. Morning news time is 6:21.
9: I'm Kate Burdett on the Ohio News Network. Violent incidents at Cincinnati's historic Fountain Square have prompted calls for heightened public safety patrols. ONN's Brianna Albizu has more.
10: The most recent fatal shooting at Cincinnati's Fountain Square last week comes 7 months after a double shooting in the same place that made national news. Now city leaders are considering a permanent 24/7 footprint expansion from the Cincinnati Police Department. This would be a first for the Queen City, which has also expanded drone surveillance to 90% of the city for immediate response times. City Council is also considering a secure parking lot ordinance with bright lights, cameras, and guards.
9: The Cleveland Metropolitan School District and its teachers union have agreed to retain 60 teachers that were set to be laid off. Last month, CMSD announced a total of 410 staff members were going to be let go. And this week, Ohio Governor Mike DeWine kicked off the 16th annual Biggest Week in American Birding. ONN's Tracy Townsend reports.
11: Every year, the Biggest Week in American Birding Festival brings in $40 million in tourism to towns along Lake Erie. So this week, Ohio Governor Mike DeWine and First Lady Fran DeWine attended Bird Ohio Day at McGee Marsh in Ottawa County. Visitors say they're seeing a lot of different species of birds and enjoying the experience.
9: I'm Kate Burdett on the Ohio News Network.
12: This is Gordon Miller for Miller Lending, the original home of the no-cost mortgage. If you've been in the market for a new home or just wanted to take advantage of lower rates, recent events have shown exactly why Miller Lending chose to offer a way around bad timing with our no-closing cost program. With no fees rolled in or charged, including the cost of title insurance, you can simply close on today's rates and refinance free of charge as rates improve. Over the past several months, we spoke to numerous borrowers who had heard rates were coming down and chose to wait. We explained that if rates did fall, you could simply update a few documents and refinance again, but why take the chance? So when rates spiked 0.5% recently, not only was I disappointed that we couldn't help those who waited, but also for those buying a home who just saw a sharp increase to their monthly payment. So while we can't control the market, we can offer an alternative. Eliminate timing and say goodbye to closing costs forever. 877-9-NO-COST or simply apply online at nocostmortgage.com. Miller Lending is an equal housing lender, NMLS number 250-2146.
13: Good morning. I'm John Walkup with your 7 News headlines on this Thursday, May 14th. Police in Steuben.

0: SNAP recipients in Ohio will soon see a change designed to protect their benefits. The Department of Job and Family Services now requires users to unlock their EBT card before making online or out-of-state purchases and set a time for it to relock. Officials say the move comes after nearly 56,000 suspicious transactions were flagged in the past 6 months. With summer approaching, the change will also apply to the Sunbucks program. This week marks National Police Week, leading up to National Peace Officer Memorial Day tomorrow. To honor the occasion, the Wheeling Police Department held their 13th annual Law Enforcement Memorial last night. The keynote speaker this year was Matthew L. Harvey, the U.S. Attorney for the Northern District of West Virginia. The ceremony honors the officers from the Wheeling Police Department, as well as officers across the state and nation that have been killed or injured in pursuit of upholding the law and protecting their communities. And a group of local leaders are giving back to downtown Wheeling. Recent graduates of the Leadership Wheeling program are hosting a cleanup day today from 9 to 1. The effort is part of their class project, something each graduating group takes on to make a positive impact in the community. This year's class of 24 says it's a simple way to give back and help keep Wheeling looking its best. That's a look at your 7 News headlines. Have a terrific Thursday. I'm Johnny Walkup, working for
1: Hello, everyone, from the Watchdog. I'm Darnell Foster. With a look at your local weather forecast for your Thursday, clouds and sunshine, a cool afternoon, high near 57. The overnight low of 47 degrees under mostly cloudy skies. Those clouds are breaking for sunshine for your Friday. Temperatures are in the low 70s for daytime highs. And have a great day, everyone, from the Watchdog. I'm Darnell Foster.
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4: This is ONN. I'm Kate Burdett on the Ohio News Network. Violent incidents at Cincinnati's historic Fountain Square have prompted calls for heightened public safety patrols. ONN's Brianna Albizu has more.
5: The most recent fatal shooting at Cincinnati's Fountain Square last week comes 7 months after a double shooting in the same place that made national news. Now, city leaders are considering a permanent 24/7 footprint expansion from the Cincinnati Police Department. This would be a first for the Queen City, which has also expanded drone surveillance to 90% of the city for immediate response times. City Council is also considering a secure parking lot ordinance with bright lights, cameras, and guards.
4: The Cleveland Metropolitan School District and its teachers union have agreed to retain 60 teachers that were set to be laid off. Last month, CMSD announced a total of 410 staff members were going to be let go. And this week, Ohio Governor Mike DeWine kicked off the 16th annual Biggest Week in American Birding. ONN's Tracy Townsend reports.
6: Every year, the Biggest Week in American Birding Festival brings in $40 million in tourism to towns along Lake Erie. So this week, Ohio Governor Mike DeWine and First Lady Fran DeWine attended Bird Ohio Day at McGee Marsh in Ottawa County. Visitors say they're seeing a lot of different species of birds and enjoying the experience.
4: I'm Kate Burdett on the Ohio News Network.
7: This is Gordon Miller for Miller Lending, the original home of the no-cost mortgage. 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
8: Good morning. I'm John Walkup with your 7 News headlines on this Thursday, May 14th. Police in Steubenville are still investigating a reported shooting from Tuesday evening. Officers were called to Hollywood Boulevard around 6 p.m. for shots fired, and soon after, a man showed up at Trinity West ER with a gunshot wound. Police say his injuries are not life-threatening, and he's since been transferred to a Pittsburgh hospital for treatment. The investigation is still ongoing. Stay with 7 News for updates. Meantime, Bel Air Police Department's phone service is still out of order. To reach the police, officials say call 911 or Central Dispatch at 740-699-0429. Again, the phone number for Central Dispatch is 740-699-0429. We'll keep you updated on any changes. SNAP recipients in Ohio will soon see a change designed to protect their benefits. The Department of Job and Family Services now requires users to unlock their EBT card before making online or out-of-state purchases and set a time for it to relock. Officials say the move comes after nearly 56,000 suspicious transactions were flagged in the past 6 months, with summer approaching. The change will also apply to the SunBucks program. This week marks National Police Week, leading up to National Peace Officer Memorial Day tomorrow. To honor the occasion, the Wheeling Police Department held their 13th annual Law Enforcement Memorial last night. The keynote speaker this year was Matthew L. Harvey, the U.S. Attorney for the Northern District of West Virginia. The ceremony honors the officers from the Wheeling Police Department, as well as officers across the state and nation that have been killed or injured in pursuit of upholding the law and protecting their communities. And a group of local leaders are giving back to downtown Wheeling. Recent graduates of the Leadership Wheeling program are hosting a cleanup day today from 9 to 1. The effort is part of their class project, something each graduating group takes on to make a positive impact in the community. This year's class of 24 says it's a simple way to give back and help keep Wheeling looking its best. That's a look at your 7 News headlines. Have a terrific Thursday. I'm Johnny Walkup, working for
9: 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I'm Darnell Foster. With a look at your local weather forecast for your Thursday, clouds and sunshine, a cool afternoon, high near 57. The overnight low of 47 degrees under mostly cloudy skies. Those clouds are breaking for sunshine for your Friday. Temperatures are in the low 70s for daytime highs. Have yourself a great day, everyone, from The Watchdog. I'm Darnell Foster.
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11: Playing that part of it. That's right, Chris. West Virginia closes up the regular season on the diamond this weekend. A 3-game series with TCU opening tonight, a 6:30 first pitch. The Mountaineers 1 game behind Kansas for the Big 12 conference lead. WVU, with the right combination of results, could finish the season as Big 12 conference champions. But head coach Steve Saban says at this point, the most important game they can play is just the next one.
12: Just the narrative switches, but like it's only more important, this series only more important because it hasn't happened yet, if that makes sense. Like the Cincinnati series was the biggest series of the year the day before we played it, and the TCU series is the biggest series of the year because we haven't played it yet.
11: WVU is shaking up the pitching rotation for this series. Ian Korn will start tonight after coming out of the bullpen for most of the season, followed by Max Yell on Friday and Chance and Cole on Saturday. Typical Sunday starter Dawson Montessa will not have a turn in the rotation during this series. The Marshall baseball team plays tonight at Texas State, opening its final Sun Belt Conference series. The Thundering Herd can secure a first-round bye in the conference tournament by finishing in the top six. Currently, the Herd is 1 game back, tied for 7th place. In Division II, the University of Charleston opens its NCAA tournament run this morning. An 11 a.m. first pitch as the Golden Eagles take on Seton Hill. It's been an up-and-down season for Charleston, finishing the regular season with a losing record, but head coach Dean Peterson says his team's defense has helped it get to this point.
13: The glue that's held us together throughout the good and bad has been our defense. Our defense has been exceptional. There have been times where we haven't pitched it well, haven't thrown enough strike. Definitely some times where we haven't swung it well, but our defense has been great. It continued to be great throughout the MEC tournament.
11: Charleston is the number 6 seed in the Atlantic Regional. UC won the conference tournament, beating Glenville State in the finals in a matchup of two teams that had to pull multiple upsets to get into that final round. In high school softball, the first spots are secured in the state softball tournament in Class Quad A. Cabell Midland receiving one of them last night, walking off Hurricane 7-6 with a walk-off hit by number 9 hitter Carly Sammons. That finished off a big night for the bottom of the order from Cabell Midland, and head coach Herman Beckett says they wouldn't have been able to pull it out without that group.
14: Luckily for us, the girls, the bottom part of the lineup come through tonight real well for us. We live to play again.
11: George Washington is also qualified for the state tournament out of the Class Quad A Southern Region. More action coming up today with more opportunities for teams to hold down those spots in the state tournament that begins later this month. High school baseball postseason begins next week. Regional brackets are set for all four classifications. You can find the first round matchups right now at WVMetroNews.com. Morning news time is 6:41.
4: I'm Kate Burdett on the Ohio News Network. Violent incidents at Cincinnati's historic Fountain Square have prompted calls for heightened public safety patrols. ONN's Brianna Albizu has more.
5: The most recent fatal shooting at Cincinnati's Fountain Square last week comes 7 months after a double shooting in the same place that made national news. Now, city leaders are considering a permanent 24/7 footprint expansion from the Cincinnati Police Department. This would be a first for the Queen City, which has also expanded drone surveillance to 90% of the city for immediate response times. City Council is also considering a secure parking lot ordinance with bright lights, cameras, and guards.
4: The Cleveland Metropolitan School District and its teachers union have agreed to retain 60 teachers that were set to be laid off. Last month, CMSD announced a total of 410 staff members were going to be let go. And this week, Ohio Governor Mike DeWine kicked off the 16th annual Biggest Week in American Birding. ONN's Tracy Townsend reports.
6: Every year, the Biggest Week in American Birding Festival brings in $40 million in tourism to towns along Lake Erie. So this week, Ohio Governor Mike DeWine and First Lady Fran DeWine attended Bird Ohio Day at McGee Marsh in Ottawa County. Visitors say they're seeing a lot of different species of birds and enjoying the experience.
4: I'm Kate Burdett on the Ohio News Network.
7: This is Gordon Miller for Miller Lending, the original home of the no-cost mortgage. If you've been in the market for a new home or just wanted to take advantage of lower rates, recent events have shown exactly why Miller Lending chose to offer a way around bad timing with our no-closing cost program. With no fees rolled in or charged, including the cost of title insurance, you can simply close on today's rates and refinance free of charge as rates improve. Over the past several months, we spoke to numerous borrowers who had heard rates were coming down and chose to wait. We explained that if rates did fall, you could simply update a few documents and refinance again, but why take the chance? So when rates spiked 0.5% recently, not only was I disappointed that we couldn't help those who waited, but also for those buying a home who just saw a sharp increase to their monthly payment. So while we can't control the market, we can offer an alternative. Eliminate timing and say goodbye to closing costs forever. 877-9-NO-COST or simply apply online at nocostmortgage.com. Miller Lending is an equal housing lender and MLS number 250-2146.
8: Good morning. I'm John Walkup with your 7 News headlines on this Thursday, May 14th. Police in Steubenville are still investigating a reported shooting from Tuesday evening. Officers were called to Hollywood Boulevard around 6 p.m. for shots fired, and soon after, a man showed up at Trinity West ER with a gunshot wound. Police say his injuries are not life-threatening, and he's since been transferred to a Pittsburgh hospital for treatment. The investigation is still ongoing. Stay with 7 News for updates. Meantime, Bel Air Police Department's phone service is still out of order. To reach the police, officials say call 911 or Central Dispatch at 740-699-0429. Again, the phone number for Central Dispatch is 740-699-0429. We'll keep you updated on any changes. SNAP recipients in Ohio will soon see a change designed to protect their benefits. The Department of Job and Family Services now requires users to unlock their EBT card before making online or out-of-state purchases and set a time for it to relock. Officials say the move comes after nearly 56,000 suspicious transactions were flagged in the past 6 months. With summer approaching, the change will also apply to the Sunbucks program. This week marks National Police Week, leading up to National Peace Officer Memorial Day tomorrow. To honor the occasion, the Wheeling Police Department held their 13th annual Law Enforcement Memorial last night. The keynote speaker this year was Matthew L. Harvey, the U.S. Attorney for the Northern District of West Virginia. The ceremony honors the officers from the Wheeling Police Department, as well as officers across the state and nation that have been killed or injured in pursuit of upholding the law and protecting their communities. And a group of local leaders are giving back to downtown Wheeling. Recent graduates of the Leadership Wheeling program are hosting a cleanup day today from 9 to 1. The effort is part of their class project, something each graduating group takes on to make a positive impact in the community. This year's class of 24 says it's a simple way to give back and help keep Wheeling looking its best. That's a look at your 7 News headlines. Have a terrific Thursday. I'm Johnny Walkup, working for
9: Hello, everyone, from The Watchdog. I'm Darnell Foster. With a look at your local weather forecast for your Thursday, clouds and sunshine, a cool afternoon, high near 57. The overnight low of 47 degrees under mostly cloudy skies. Those clouds are breaking for sunshine for your Friday. Temperatures are in the low 70s for daytime highs. And we're having a great day, everyone, from the Watchdog. I'm Darnell Foster.
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0: Since 1914, Greer Limestone and Asphalt have been laying the groundwork for America's roads, buildings, and bridges. What started as a single limestone mine near Morgantown, West Virginia, has grown into the state's largest producer of limestone aggregates. But Greer doesn't stop at rock. Greer's Morgantown and Clarksburg asphalt plants produce top-tier paving mixes for driveways to major highways, crafted to meet federal standards. At Greer Limestone and Greer Asphalt, we've been improving lives for more than a century.
1: That is the call of a ring-tailed lemur resonating through the wildlands of Madagascar. And that familiar sound is the call of an African elephant from the vast savannas of northern Kenya. These animals speak different languages, but they both have the same story to tell. Their species are in trouble, their habitats are being altered at a rapid rate, and damaged habitat means less food and less places to live. While we have reintroduced more than 40 endangered species, we cannot return them to a home that does not exist. Rescuing an animal is only half the battle. 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
12: The Mountaineers begin the final series of the regular season with a chance to win the Big 12 championship. West Virginia's 35-12 overall, 19-8 in the league. They will host TCU for games tonight, Friday, and Saturday. The Mountaineers are one game back of pace-setting Kansas, and West Virginia would have the tiebreaker given the sweep of Kansas last week. WVU's pitching plans, Ian Korn starts tonight in Game 1. Big 12 Pitcher of the Week, Max Yale, will continue on Fridays. He'll start Game 2. Chanson Cole is set to start on Saturday. The Mountaineers are getting great pitching, backed by exceptional defense. WVU coach Steve Sabins.
14: It's the best defense that I've coached here in 11 seasons. You have the fastest player in the country playing first base. So there's like ground balls hitting the four hole that are just hits that are taken away every time. There's diving plays in center field. You have a catcher playing left that throws 100 miles an hour. Gavin Kelly's throwing out an ungodly amount of runners. If you looked at the stats there, I don't know what that number is, but at one point it was like 60% caught stealing number. So that's impossible to do. Also not sustainable, most likely, but incredible. Kresser's playing out of his mind. Matt Einisch has been a rock. Tyrus Hall's the best third baseman I've ever coached, bar none. And then you have speed in the outfield and plus defense with Wills or Lumsden or Melissa, whoever's playing.
12: WVU has played four consecutive errorless games. They've made the fewest errors, 33, while turning the most double plays, 47, in the Big 12. WVU's 981 field percentage also leads the league. Mountaineers home to TCU tonight. With the Golden Blue Report, I'm Kyle Wiggs, Metro News Sports.
2: 6:59 on the morning news. Coming up in the next hour, we'll have Hoppy will be by with commentary today. We'll also hear from incumbent Senator Vince Deeds, who won a rough-and-tumble primary election on Tuesday. And we'll have the entertainment report as well, plus more news, sports, and weather. Stay with us for that. For Daniel Woods, I'm Chris Lawrence, and you're listening to Metro News. For 40 years, the voice of West Virginia.
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16: From ABC News, I'm Chuck Severson. A banquet's underway in Beijing for President Trump and China's President Xi after their first meeting of the summit. The White House says the two leaders discussed trade, fentanyl, and Iran.
17: We had extremely positive and productive conversations and meetings today.
16: President Xi through a translator.
18: We can help each other succeed and advance the well-being of the whole world.
19: But during their closed-door meeting, a warning from the Chinese. State media reports Xi warned Trump that disagreements over Taiwan, which Beijing claims as part of its territory, could bring the two countries into conflict.
16: ABC's Lionel Moise. President Trump wants trade deals. China wants trade restrictions eased. Russia launched its biggest air attack of the war on Ukraine overnight, firing at least 800 drones, killing at least six people, wounding dozens, including children. Researchers say reading and math scores dropped in a large majority of U.S. school districts compared to 10 years ago, blaming social media reducing reading. Sean Reardon, professor of education at Stanford University.
20: The test score decline we see started 5 or 6 years before the pandemic and continued afterwards. And so the pandemic was a piece of a much longer story.
16: Claiming the NFL's hiring practices violate state law, Florida's attorney general. At issue is the longtime Rooney Rule, requiring teams to interview outside candidates who are women or persons of color for coaching and executive positions. They don't have to be hired, just interviewed. The NFL says it's made sure teams expand the candidates' pools and make the final decisions. ABC's Rena Roy.
21: Florida Attorney General James Uthmeyer says those changes don't go far enough, saying yesterday in a letter to the NFL, "You assert the rule does not impose any hiring quotas. We are not convinced."
16: ABC's Rena Roy on the latest on the NFL's Rooney Rule. 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
16: The British military says a ship anchored off the coast of the United Arab Emirates has been seized, unclear by whom. It's sailing toward Iran. Of the 36 Americans connected to the cruise ship hantavirus outbreak being monitored, an American doctor has been released from a biocontainment unit in Omaha after testing negative. British Prime Minister Keir Starmer's future remains uncertain. Key members of his Labour Party preparing to challenge his leadership following calls by dozens of his fellow lawmakers to step down. An elevated wildfire danger in Montana, Wyoming, the North Central High Plains, and parts of New Mexico. ABC News forecaster Lee Goldberg.
0: As we go into the upcoming weekend, you're looking at a threat from Texas all the way into the Midwest. These are strong storms on Saturday, Sunday, and even into Monday. But out ahead of that, it's finally some summer warmth getting into the Northeast above normal temperatures into next week.
16: Officials in the Philippines say a shooting in the country's Senate yesterday was tied to a mission to arrest a lawmaker, Ronald Bato de la Rosa, for the International Criminal Court. ABC's Britt Clennett.
1: As the former national police chief, De La Rosa was the main enforcer of a years-long brutal crackdown on drug dealers and users by former President Rodrigo Duterte. He's been in hiding for months, but was spotted on Monday. Agents chasing him through the halls and stairwells of the Senate, he managed to escape into the Senate chamber where arresting officers have no authority.
16: ABC's Britt Clennett. Chuck Sievertson, ABC News.
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5: I'm Kate Burdett on the Ohio News Network. Violent incidents at Cincinnati's historic Fountain Square have prompted calls for heightened public safety patrols. ONN's Brianna Albizu has more.
7: The most recent fatal shooting at Cincinnati's Fountain Square last week comes 7 months after a double shooting in the same place that made national news. Now, city leaders are considering a permanent 24/7 footprint expansion from the Cincinnati Police Department. This would be a first for the Queen City, which has also expanded drone surveillance to 90% of the city for immediate response times. City Council is also considering a secure parking lot ordinance with bright lights, cameras, and guards.
5: The Cleveland Metropolitan School District and its teachers union have agreed to retain 60 teachers that were set to be laid off. Last month, CMSD announced a total of 410 staff members were going to be let go. And this week, Ohio Governor Mike DeWine kicked off the 16th annual Biggest Week in American Birding. ONN's Tracy Townsend reports.
26: Every year, the Biggest Week in American Birding Festival brings in $40 million in tourism to towns along Lake Erie. So this week, Ohio Governor Mike DeWine and First Lady Fran DeWine attended Bird Ohio Day at McGee Marsh in Ottawa County. Visitors say they're seeing a lot of different species of birds and enjoying the experience.
5: I'm Kate Burdett on the Ohio News Network.
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29: 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I'm Darnell Foster. With a look at your local weather forecast for your Thursday, clouds and sunshine, a cool afternoon, high near 57. The overnight low of 47 degrees under mostly cloudy skies. Those clouds are breaking for sunshine for your Friday. Temperatures are in the low 70s for daytime highs. Have yourself a great day, everyone. From the Watchdog, I'm Darnell Foster.
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0: Good Morning Grand Valley. Here we go again. Your big gig is underway. This is the Swingin' Soiree. It's a Bob Slider, Howard Monroe, and y'all out there in radio land where you are listening, and we appreciate it, but we also would love it if you chose to take that extra step and be part of the program. The Frio Stack Auction Service text line is frequently in use at 304-214-1600, 304-214-1600. Happy to hear from you on the text line. If you want to call in, you can do that too, 304-232-8255. Love to get your phone calls in here as well. Whatever mood strikes you throughout the morning this morning, you are welcome to join us. Going to do a lot of election continued coverage today. The House Speaker yesterday, in a story written by Amelia Nicely, he's threatening revenge on Governor Morrissey. He said literally, "We will remember." We'll talk about that just here in a minute or so. Ogden reporter Stephen Adams joins us. He's been taking a look at how many of the races that he got involved in did the governor win and how many did he lose. And then Stephen's taking kind of a big picture look, the 50,000 feet from the sky view. What are some of the long-term implications of this political primary season this year? I guess he was a winner. He had no opposition. Sean Fluharty is going to join us. He is a Democratic candidate for state senator. He says he's ready to kick into full gear now. He's in to discuss with us. And, Bob, I think probably to tell John McCabe he's wrong when John told us yesterday that he can't win. So we'll get into that. And for a little different subject, we'll look to the skies. Arizona University astronomy professor Chris Impey talks about the latest UFO document dumped from the government. That's all coming up this morning here on the Watchdog Morning Show. It looks like it could be a cloudy day, daytime high around 57. And we're hanging in mid-40s right now, 45 at the airport, 42 at the Highlands, 46 Moundsville, 44 St. C. I didn't check with you, Bob. What do we have here?
1: A little cooler. We have 43 degrees here in downtown Wheeling.
0: It felt pretty good outside. I mean, good, not the right word, but it was kind of a pleasant morning, I thought, didn't you think?
1: A little rain this morning, a little drizzle coming in. Howard had his jacket on, so be prepared.
0: Yeah, I did wear my jacket this morning. I just felt like maybe it was the right thing to do. Exciting day yesterday, good day, bad day, sleepy day. What'd you do?
1: Boring day. Just absolutely. You know, I think it was a little bit of the election, what do they call that, a hangover?
0: Hangover, yeah.
1: It's like, geez, complained a lot about that. But now what do we do? There's not a lot of talk, not a lot of breaking news right now.
0: We'll spend a day today talking about the election again. Got a lot of post-election stuff. And there will be some post-election thing. But you're right, Bob, on our side of the talk show business, you know, you go through cycles, right? We've gone through didn't think this political primary was going to be such a big deal until the governor got involved and all the money got involved. And it turned into be one of those stories that dominated us for a month or so. Now the election's over. We got the aftermath to deal with for another week maybe. And then start putting the periscope up, looking around to see what's out there that we could talk about.
1: And Howard, you've been doing this forever. And another reason why I don't like it is, I met him a couple times. I really enjoyed spending time with Justice Titus. And, I mean, just talk mainly on the phone. He was in here a couple times. And it kind of bummed me out that he got beat. Nothing against,
0: Flanagan, Bill Flanagan.
1: Well, that was the other race, Kirkpatrick. Nothing against him because he was great, too. But what I got to get over is, I kept thinking about him yesterday, and I thought, you know, I bet him and his family, this is a bad day for them.
0: Yeah, sure.
1: You know, this is a tough day. And and I thought about it a couple of times. Happy for the Kirkpatricks, very, very happy for them. But I thought, well, you know what, Justice Titus, it seemed like a really nice guy. And I bet he's wondering, why, you know, is it worth it? You know, because I bet it does affect their family, especially when they're young like that, Howard.
0: In a minute or two, I'm going to share some of TJ's thoughts on what happened in the Supreme Court races. He has an interesting take on that in a commentary over at WVMetroNews.com. TJ's not joining us, but I'm going to share some of what he had to say about why those races turned out the way they did. But Bob, to your point, you know, one thing you need to understand when you get involved in an election, you know what happens? You might win, you might lose. I mean, that's just, if you're not able to handle that, and by the way, I don't think I would. You know, I don't like being a loser. Now stop it! I hear what some of you people are thinking right now. So you get into it, and you know you got a shot, but you also got a shot of losing. Although I think in the Supreme Court races here, and again we'll talk about this from TJ's perspective in a bit. it was a little bit different. These were incumbents. I think they figured they just get, you know, swept right back in. And the interesting thing is, what usually happens if you lose an election? You have a little interregnum. You have a little period of time before the new people take over. That does not happen with these two because they were appointed. They both were appointed justices, so they will be replaced almost immediately by the two new ones.
1: Yeah, a little solemn day for me then yesterday because, yeah, money's a factor. Sometimes these candidates, they get in their own pocket. But it's the emotional toll, mm-hmm. Howard, that I thought about yesterday. So I need to shake that off.
0: Yeah, you got tougher putty if you're going to be involved in politics.
1: I hear you. I can't take it, Howard.
0: I stayed away from politics most of the day after we got done here yesterday and kind of set things up for today. But I stayed away from it. I had something different for lunch yesterday. You know what it was for lunch? Not the different that I don't normally eat it normally, but for lunch, I had a steak. I don't normally have a steak.
1: It's a good lunch, Howard.
0: It was a good lunch. We went to Cheddar's. I don't know why we ended up at Cheddar's. Maybe we're at the mall, at the Highlands, I should say. So we're at the Highlands and said, well, let's eat someplace. We stopped at Cheddar's and I had planned. I usually get their Monte Cristo sandwich. I like that. Very seldom do I get a Monte Cristo anyplace else, so I get it there. But they, you know, I looked at the menu and there's just this sirloin steak just looked. It was calling my name. You know, I sometimes just go, man, that looks really good.
1: The menu was talking to you.
0: And so I ordered a small 8-ounce sirloin steak for lunch and, you know, mashed potatoes and things with it. And so it was really a dinner for lunch. But steak for lunch is not normal for me. It's really good. I got to give credit to Cheddar's for sure.
1: Sounds like the days that you and I would go down to Glendale to the Ponderosa,
0: yes,
1: Howard.
0: We would occasionally have
1: steak for lunch. And it seems like 100 years ago, but there was a place in Elm Grove that I would have steak occasionally for lunch. Remember Haas's? Think about how long ago that was.
0: Haas's Steak and Seafood.
1: That's about all they had was steak. If you were in there, you were probably going to have steak.
0: Haas's Steak and Seafood. I have been to a Haas as well. Somewhere on vacation the last few years I did, but that was a good. Don't mention Ponderosa to me. There are days when Nancy and I say, where do we want to go for lunch? And we talk about all the different places we go. And lots of great places here. We're going to go to Unda's, going to go to Generations, going to go to Cracker Barrel, going to go to the Highlands, going to go to the Alpha. Figaretti's one of our frequent choices. Where are we going to go? And then just like a memory from the past flits through my mind. And I say to myself, oh, God, I wish Ponderosa was still here. I wish I could still go to Ponderosa. Yeah, a little bit of salad, get those meatballs. I love their meatballs, right? And then get a steak. Oh, man. But as many of you know, Bob and I closed them down.
1: We killed it.
0: We killed it. Ponderosa and Glendale have been around for a long, long, long, long time. Bob and I frequently would go and eat more than our fill. And then last time we were there, we're on our way out, said something like, hey, we'll be back. And they said, no, today's our last day. And when Bob and I left, they closed the doors, and that was it. Did something else different yesterday afternoon. I had Teddy for the afternoon and evening last night, my grandson. And I discovered that he has begun to play chess. Now, lately he's been outdoors riding his bike, jumping on his trampoline, all that kind of stuff, shooting hoops. He loves to do that. But he told me he likes to play chess, and he's been playing online. You can go online and play against the computer, and he's learning how to play chess. So I said, well, you know what? Granddad is a great chess player. I used to play chess all the time. I was in, might surprise you, Bob, I was in the chess club.
1: It doesn't surprise me.
0: I didn't think it would. So I said, well, yeah, how about you and Granddad play together? And I have a really nice, really solid wood chess board. I got it out, and we set it up. And so he said, all right, Granddad, let's play. And we played, he beat me. 11-year-old kid just learning to play chess.
1: I think they call that checkmate, Granddad.
0: He did. And I missed a checkmate at one point. Granddad, you could have put me in check right there, and you didn't do it. And then he goes, checkmate. So 11-year-old kid just learning how to play beats his granddad, who was in the chess club in chess. So that was kind of my day. Cheddar's and chess, I guess, was my day yesterday. And it was kind of a fun day. 7:19 here on the Watchdog Morning Show. As I mentioned, mid-40s for the temperature. Got some top of the morning coming up in a minute. And, Bob, I want to talk a little bit more about the election. Amelia Nicely has a story in West Virginia Watch, which I'll share with you coming up after the break. Speaker Hanshaw, Roger Hanshaw, he is not happy about the governor's involvement in these things. And he figuratively shook his finger in the governor's face and literally said to the governor, "We will remember this." Talk about that and more coming up. Watchdog Morning Show.
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0: Yeah, it sounds like country music, which tells me, if I didn't even check the calendar, it must be Thursday on the Watchdog Morning Show with country bumper music every Thursday. 722, 22 after the hour, Slider, Monroe, y'all out there in Radio Land, 304-214-1600. Bob, some follow-up to the election. You know, a primary election normally would not be that big a deal. I mean, it helps us to select who's going to run in the fall. And in West Virginia, the primaries often are the election because Republicans control everything. But obviously, what made this election so dramatically different was Governor Morrissey decided he wanted to get involved in his own party's primary, something totally unheard of most places. You don't normally have the leader of the party, as in the governor, taking a stand between two different Republicans in the primary. But he did. And then it got worse because the outside PAC started pouring money in, over $5 million worth of PAC money, to help unseat some of the incumbents that Governor Morrissey didn't like. Now, how many did he unseat? How many did he keep? Who did he win? Who did he lose? Stephen Adams has the numbers on that coming up next hour. But, Bob, he clearly irritated some people. In a story by Amelia Nicely at West Virginia Watch yesterday, Speaker Roger Hanshaw, whom I always like, I still like Roger Hanshaw.
1: Are these top of the hour? Or
0: these are none. I got top of the morning. Late enough.
1: Gotcha.
0: This is just some election commentary here. Speaker Hanshaw told Amelia and Lori Kersey from West Virginia Watch, "We will remember," talking about the election. He said, "It is sad. Governor Morrissey chose to insert himself where he did not belong rather than focusing on

0: I'm pretty sure when you say, we will remember, it means, look out, buddy, you're not in our good graces.
1: Yeah, tit for tat.
0: So memories in our legislature have a long time, and we will remember these past few weeks. And again, he said that the governor should have done his own job, not getting involved in that. So that's, you know, this is going to reverberate through Washington politics for a long time. And is it going to help Governor Morrissey? That's what he had hoped. I think in the long run, this is going to hurt him. I think in the long run, he's going to discover he made enemies in the legislature. He may have bought a couple of seats, but he made enemies. He's going to have harder fights to get his work through the legislature. And not only are people going to oppose him politically, but they're just not liking what he did at all.
1: And I wonder if he doesn't care because, Howard, I think he realizes whether he wants to be or not, he's not going to be governor next time around. Now, does that mean his political career is over? No. I think he thinks bigger and better things. I think he's always had his eye on the Senate job.
0: He ran before, so yeah, he has.
1: And so he's just watching, and I think he tells himself, you know, whatever reason Jim Justice decides not to run for that Senate spot again, he's the front runner. He has to believe that, Howard, to act like he does, that even though his numbers say the opposite, he believes that job is waiting for him.
0: I think he does. And I think he felt that he was building a coalition with this effort to try and get the right people.
1: But that senator, what's his name? Roger what?
0: Roger Hanshaw.
1: He's only got one vote the same as me. Now, he can cause him problems when he's his governor. But again, if he knows his time is limited, why get so shook up about it?
0: But it's not just Roger Hanshaw. Again, in the story written by Amelia Nicely, Delegate Scott Heckert from Wood County was another one of the ones targeted by Governor Morrissey. And he says, the whole state is now seeing what kind of people they are, meaning Morrissey and his folks. There's no compromise, my way or no way. If you don't do what I say, I'll just buy my way. That's the comment from another legislator. So, again, there's resentment there. Now, quantify that. How many are happy that the governor changed a little bit of the makeup of the Senate, and how many are irritated that he started this whole thing? That's yet to be decided. In fact, Stephen has done some numbers crunching on this. We'll talk to him next hour. But clearly, there are people who are not just sad they lost or sad. They're pardon my language, pissed off.
1: Because they blame him if they didn't get reelected, right?
0: Yes, and they blame him for creating discord within the Republican Party. Delegate Heckert said the negativity and Morrissey's involvement in the Republican primary likely to result in more than 20 to 30 Democrats being elected to the House during the general election. Now, I don't know if that's the case. I'm not sure I would go that far. But again, Heckert says that this is an example of what's coming, that he may have driven people into the other camp by the aggressive stance he took on this and by all of the out-of-state money. So, again, the blowback continues, the reaction continues. By the way, who are the kind of candidates that Morrissey supported, Bob, the kind of people that he wanted to put in office? Let's take a look at the seat currently held in Wood County by Vernon Criss, a longtime and a well-respected member of the legislature. He's the House Finance Chairman currently, and he was one of the guys who wanted to put some guardrails on the Hope Scholarship, and that's what really ticked Morrissey and others off. So do you know who Morrissey had to run against? And by the way, Morrissey's candidate won here. Vernon Criss, longtime legislator, got lost. You know who's taking his position? 23-year-old Charlie Hartzog, who's a part-time employee at Walmart. So nothing wrong working at Walmart, but I'm just saying a seasoned legislator who really understood the finances and was finance chairman gets replaced by a 23-year-old part-time Walmart employee. That's the kind of candidate that the governor put up.
1: I don't know what to say to that, Howard, because ultimately the voters are the one that voted him in.
0: Right, absolutely.
1: So I don't know. Was there something there that he maybe?
0: Well, I think – I'm sorry, go ahead.
1: You're right. It doesn't sound like the perfect candidate. 23 years old, just learning, not a lawyer, not a – well, he works at Walmart. I mean, again, doesn't sound like the perfect.

0: candidate, but whoever he was, he won.
1: Well, probably, and I say a little more with probably because I do know a bit about this. It was one of those districts where the negative mailers went out, not so much supporting the young man. And again, nothing wrong with young kids getting involved in politics and working their way up, but to replace a seasoned veteran with someone like this is kind of weird. But probably the negative mailers went out. I guarantee you Vernon Chris was called a rhino, okay? Doesn't support conservative values, that kind of thing. What we saw in a lot of these races was not the candidate was getting supported, but the incumbent was getting kicked to the ground by some of these things. So I thought that was kind of interesting as well.
0: Our friend Jim called us off the air, Howard, and he had a great point. You know, we heard so many times this past election season, West Virginia values, West Virginia values. And again, Jim says what Morrissey has shown was he doesn't know what West Virginians considers point. Values. He has no idea.
1: Yeah, that's a great point. And what I have noticed, you know, I have kind of, I know you still hold on to it. A lot of people do. I think it might have been Vernon Chris who used to keep calling him during the session, the gentleman from New Jersey. All right, so maybe you see why Morrissey. He still is by many, but I was kind of getting over that. All right, he's been here for a while. At some point, you got to say, they moved here and they came. But that has resurfaced again in the last couple of weeks. I'm seeing more and more of this, you know, go back to New Jersey kind of stuff.
0: Yeah, I wish someone would stand up and say, is that how they do it in New Jersey, Governor? You know, the politics that you're practicing, is that Tony Soprano kind of politics up in New Jersey?
1: You know, I never thought about that analogy. But actually, it is, isn't it? We've got to get rid of.
0: He's got to go, Howard. He's got to go.
1: Who's running things? He's got to go. Vernon Chris, he's got to go. Who can we put in there? I got a kid. He'll follow what I tell you to do.
0: It's a Jersey thing.
1: Exactly. One last post-election comment here. More coming up later. I mentioned a commentary by T.J. Meadows yesterday. It's a good point. The two incumbent justices of the Supreme Court and the incumbent justice of the Intermediate Court all lost. They all were Morrissey appointees. T.J. points out, the Republican Party closed their primary. If you were an independent, also Democrat if you wanted to, but if you were an independent, you could not go and vote in the Republican primary. And TJ says if people were frustrated with the way things are going, and if they were particularly irritated at the Republicans for closing their primary, one of the few places independents could show their frustration was in the nonpartisan races for the court because they could vote in those. They couldn't vote in the primary, Republican primary, but they could vote for the court because that's nonpartisan. So TJ says what may have happened to Titus and Ewing and
0: Greer,
1: what may have happened to them was they got the blowback of independents who were just ticked off. The Republican Party wouldn't let them come in and vote. They said, well, the only way we can show we're mad is the things we can vote on, and we can vote on the justice. And, you know, I thought about that. There's a lot of logic behind that.
0: There is, Howard, because I didn't think it was a coincidence, but that makes total sense.
1: Yeah, I think it does. So we have more election talk coming up a little bit later on this morning with Stephen Adams. He's got some good stuff today in the morning intel. You can check that out. And he's going to talk to us about kind of the big picture thing. A little bit of what we talked about earlier, Bob. How is all of this going to play out first in the legislature this coming session? There's going to be battles now. But more importantly, what does what happened during this primary mean for the next gubernatorial election? We will talk about that coming up a little bit later on. Got some top of the morning stuff. If we have a chance, I'll get to that after we take care of some other business here, including another Morrissey story where, he just sniped at our friend Amelia Nicely in a way that there was
0: there was
1: no need to do it.
0: I won't put up with that.
1: And he took a lot of online heat for what he had to say. And it had to do with Amelia and her muffins. You remember when she was here talking about her muffins? I'll tell you about that and more on Top of the Morning. That's coming up later. Right now, it's time to check in for Ohio Valley Headlines at 7:34. Here's Johnny Walkup.
2: Good morning. I'm John Walkup with your 7 News headlines on this Thursday, May 14th. Police in Steubenville are still investigating a reported shooting from Tuesday evening. Officers were called to Hollywood Boulevard around 6 p.m. for shots fired, and soon after, a man showed up at Trinity West ER with a gunshot wound. Police say his injuries are not life-threatening, and he's since been transferred to a Pittsburgh hospital for treatment. The investigation is still ongoing. Stay with 7 News for updates. Meantime, Bel Air Police Department's phone service is still out of order. To reach the police, officials say call 911 or Central Dispatch at 740-699-0429. Again, the phone number for Central Dispatch is 740-699-0429. We'll keep you updated on any changes. SNAP recipients in Ohio will soon see a change designed to protect their benefits. The Department of Job and Family Services now requires users to unlock their EBT card before making online or out-of-state purchases and set a time for it to relock. Officials say the move comes after nearly 56,000 suspicious transactions were flagged in the past 6 months. With summer approaching, the change will also apply to the Sunbucks program. This week marks National Police Week, leading up to National Peace Officer Memorial Day tomorrow. To honor the occasion, the Wheeling Police Department held their 13th annual Law Enforcement Memorial last night. The keynote speaker this year was Matthew L. Harvey, the U.S. Attorney for the Northern District of West Virginia. The ceremony honors the officers from the Wheeling Police Department, as well as officers across the state and nation that have been killed or injured in pursuit of upholding the law and protecting their communities. And a group of local leaders are giving back to downtown Wheeling. Recent graduates of the Leadership Wheeling program are hosting a cleanup day today from 9 to 1. The effort is part of their class project, something each graduating group takes on to make a positive impact in the community. This year's class of 24 says it's a simple way to give back and help keep Wheeling looking its best. That's a look at your 7 News headlines. Have a terrific Thursday. I'm Johnny Walkup, working for you.
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0: 7:38, 22 to the hour, Watchdog Morning Show underway. Time to swing over to the Big 7, WTRF-TV, the morning meteorologist, Zach Gasqui is here with us. Zach, good morning, my friend. How are you today?
1: I'm doing all right, Howard. How are you doing today?
0: I have a very important question for you on behalf of Mr. Slider. Can he cut his grass today? That is the question of the morning. He's debating whether this is a grass-cutting day or not. What do you do, thumbs up or thumbs down on that for him?
1: I'd probably say thumbs down, and here's a couple of reasons why.
0: All right.
1: For one, of course, it's chilly outside right now, and it's going to be cool through much of the day today. Probably not even warming up to 60. We'll probably stay in the middle and upper 50s during the afternoon. Second of all, we'll have a chance for some spotty light rain showers moving through the area from time to time today. So, again, you'll have to be on the lookout for that as well. Overall, probably not the best grass cutting day. I mean, I guess there's nothing really stopping you from cutting the grass.
2: Ah, darn it.
0: So, Bob, wet and chilly, Bob.
2: Yeah.
0: Are you going to go out and cut the grass?
2: I think Zach just gave me the day off. thanks, Zach.
1: But tomorrow might be a better day for that.
0: there you go. But you'll have to think about tomorrow.
2: Okay.
0: Wrap up your week on Friday.
2: And I'm hoping that the weekend's pretty nice, too, Zach.
1: Yeah, I think at least temperature-wise, the weekend will be very nice. We're going to start that summer-like stretch, I think, on Saturday temperatures, starting in the 80s. And we're probably going to be in the 80s through the middle of next week. So it's going to be a pretty warm stretch here. But, of course, with that type of weather, we're going to see the chance for some spotty, or I shouldn't say spotty, some scattered afternoon showers and thunderstorms that will pop up, kind of very similar to what we experienced in July and August, carrying the dog days of summer. So you'll have to be on the lookout for that. But, of course, it's going to be warm. We should see some sun, or we probably will see some sunshine, some clouds. But, of course, we'll have to be on the lookout for that as well. I think the better chance for that is probably Sunday. I think Saturday during the day, we'll still have that chance for those scattered showers and storms. Probably coming a little bit more widespread Sunday. But, of course, the temperatures will be on our side. And, of course, if you don't want to chance it with the rain, I think Monday will be a really nice day, a dry day. It's going to be hot, temperatures in the upper 80s, but I think we won't
0: Bob, you want to cut your grass when it's 90?
2: Get a little sweat going, Howard.
0: Oh, okay, all right, good. Keep your phone if you have to call 911 or just call my house.
2: Thanks,
0: now.
2: Howard.
0: I'll come over.
2: I ain't calling you, Howard. Help.
0: I'll come help. I'll come and watch you go, oh, my God, Bob's on the ground. what happened there? So, Zach, it looks like, Monday may be the best of the whole forecast here, but it looks like tomorrow may be the only, I'm skimming real quick, looks like it'd be the only day without too much concern about rain. Other days are going to have at least a little chance of rain, right?
1: Yeah, tomorrow I think we're probably going to stay mostly dry. Maybe some showers in the morning shouldn't really cause that too much of a problem, I should say. And, of course, Monday as well. Monday is going to be a hot one. So if you don't like the hot weather, maybe tomorrow probably the better day to do it because we're going to warm up to around 70. So it's going to be warm but not hot. And so, of course, the weekend might be a little unsettled. If you want to chance it, by all means, I'm not stopping you from doing any yard work outside or something like that. I'm just saying you might need to check the skies and the radar because if you see it starting to darken up outside, you might want to cut it early. But looks like the next chance of rain after Monday would be Tuesday and Wednesday. I got some chances of some showers and maybe some thunderstorms as well. So overall, you know, it's going to be, I guess I could sum up the 7-day forecast with it's going to be rainy at times, it's going to be hot, and or very warm, too hot, I should say, as we head through the weekend. But one good thing, I know, you know, the daytime temperatures the past couple of days have been pleasant. They haven't been too cool or anything like that. It's really the low temperatures, the morning temperatures, that really people, I understand, really are, like, tired of having to wake up with chilly temperatures. So, you know, when we get into the 80s this weekend and then into the upper 80s next week, our low temperatures will, as you might expect, also rise too. And I think we'll actually be in the 60s for low temperatures. So that's going to be, you know, a nice mild start to our day, similar to what we do in the summertime. And it looks like that'll continue throughout the duration of this summer-like stretch of weather. So, again, it looks like we probably will not have to deal with chilly mornings. We'll have a chilly night tonight, I think, but afterwards I don't think we'll have to deal with chilly mornings here. at least through the middle of next week, maybe a little bit beyond that as well. So I know people are happy to hear that finally warming up there, and we'll see how long this warm spell lasts. Maybe, you know, there might be some cool spell that comes in later, but let's not jinx it. Let's say it's going to stay warm for the rest of the summer.
0: And it's roaming right around mid-40s right now. Every place I'm looking, 45 at the airport, 42 at the Highlands, 46 Moundsville, 44 St. Clairsville, 43. 43 here, Bob, was last time I think we checked?
2: 43
0: here. So mid-40s. On our way up to not a lot warmer, maybe pick up another 10 degrees or so to get into the 50s for today. Yeah, I had this vision, Zach, when you said, well, I'm not going to stop you from cutting the grass, Bob. I had this vision of Slider getting the lawnmower, pulling it out of the garage, and this car comes speeding up over Brook Avenue. Zach Gasquet jumps out and says, stop, Bob, don't cut the grass.
2: Please, put that mower away, Bob.
0: Put that mower away. I don't want Howard to come over and watch you die on the ground.
2: You guys are too good to me.
0: All right, Zach, I appreciate the forecast. I appreciate your time, as always, my friend, and we shall gather together again tomorrow right around this time.
1: Hey, thanks for having me. Y'all have a good Thursday.
2: You too, Zach. You see you, pal.
0: 7:44:16 to the hour, Watchdog Morning Show. So have you made up your mind? Yes, no?
2: I'm done. I'm not getting the mower out till Saturday. No,
0: just not even going to give it a try.
2: Nah.
0: A texter, I appreciate it when I get criticized so often, Bob. I appreciate it when somebody apologizes, right? I had said earlier that, and I was talking about a piece that T.J. Meadows did at WVMetroNews.com on the Supreme Court election. And I mentioned that all three of the justices that lost were incumbents, and all three had been appointed. They weren't elected; they'd been appointed. And I said, therefore, you normally wait until the next term starts, but they will take office immediately. And I got to tell Howard, that's not true. They won't take effect until January of next year. But I give credit to this guy or gal.
2: He did a little search in there and said, uh-oh.
0: My apologies, Howard. You were correct. After research, they do take office as soon as the election is certified.
2: Wow.
0: So I appreciate the apology.
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0: Thank you very much. 7:45, a quarter till the hour here on the Watchdog Morning Show. I have a couple of top-of-the-morning stories I want to get to coming up, including Governor Morrissey sniping at our gal Amelia Nicely. 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

0: Bob, you know, yesterday we had a lot of really great election conversation. Secretary of State was with us. McCabe and I kicked a lot of the stuff around. You and I had a lot of good discussion on primarily the election. I mean, serious conversation. And do you know what the one thing that I had a response to the most out in the real world when I saw people?
1: What's that?
0: I misidentified Taylor Swift.
1: I should have maybe just let that go, but you would have got the, you got some text also.
0: Oh, I got.
1: Saying, what are you talking about?
0: I got text, but I'm talking. People said, I was pretty dumb what you did there with Taylor Swift. I thought it was Taylor Swift. I thought the music that you were playing was Taylor Swift. I was wrong. And it wasn't like I just said, oh, it's Taylor Swift. No, I went into a whole big thing about
1: I love her. I love this song.
0: So talking about the governor and millions of dollars of campaign cash and talking about people who won and who lost and what's it mean for the – all of that, no. Big thing was – ha, ha, ha. Boy, did you screw up with Taylor Swift. All right, it's 7:48. It does till the hour here, Watchdog Morning Show. Let's do a couple of top of the morning stories here.
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0: Didn't know where to put this story, so I stuck it in top of the morning, Bob, but I thought you might have some thoughts about this. Now, you remember the last time we had our good friend Amelia Nicely from West Virginia Watch, one of the great reporters in West Virginia, kind of the trio of team that are just great, Brad and Stephen and Amelia. They work together so well. And she was on with us, and we talked about the fact that the day before she had taken the day off, remember? What was she doing? She had muffins for mom. She does that frequently. She is a mother. She balances her mother work with her journalistic work. And we had a little fun talking about muffins for mom, and she went to her school for this little event that they had at her school, and her kids got muffins and blah, blah, blah, blah, blah, blah, blah. And she posted about that on social media. And then Governor Morrissey comes back, responding to it. Sorry you missed our major announcement about an issue that you write a lot about. Very positive steps to add to all the good work we're doing. Much more work to do. We're putting more focused quality into solving this vexing problem the state has ever seen. Sorry you couldn't attend. And he took, and correctly so. Now, you can just read the words there and think it was just, but he was making a point. Oh, so you had to go see, you had to go with your kids when I had a big important announcement to make. He took so much online flack for that. Morrissey begins, sorry you missed our major announcement. Response, one of the responses, sorry that our governor trolled your muffins with mom time with weird passive-aggressive posts about himself. A working mom showing up for her kid doesn't deserve sarcastic ridicule from the state's highest office. How embarrassing, and it just drips in insecurity. And that was just the first one that I saved here to share with you. There were multiple people jumping on Morrissey going, why would you do that? The woman went to do her motherly duty. By the way, Amelia responded and said, yeah, and when I got done with my mother duties, I went online and reviewed the recording of your event, and I did a story about it. But he just has to snipe it. He's not – I don't think he's a fan of Amelia's. There are a number of things I've seen where he just doesn't care much for her. So – you know, doing motherly work while still being a journalist, and the governor had to snipe at her.
1: Yeah, I'm not kidding at all when I say this, Howard. That's a Jersey thing. I mean, yeah, there's nothing about West Virginia values at all, other than it's his way of getting back on someone that he feels that's critical of him. And again, that's just him, and that's why he's unpopular, because he's never ever going to be a West Virginian. He's someone that came into this state for his political career. It's simple as that, Howard.
0: It's a Jersey thing.
1: It is a Jersey thing.
0: But you know what also is? It's a Trump thing. Turning everything.
1: Well, he spent his fair time in Jersey, Howard.
0: Well, that's a good point. Yeah, you're absolutely right. That's good. Because Governor Morrissey, if Trump does it, he does it. And Trump puts everything about himself, puts down particularly women when he can, Trump does. And Morrissey's just following suit with that. Amelia went to muffins with mom. We talked about it on the show. We I don't mean laughed in a bad way. We appreciated what she did and talked to her about, you know, balancing her home life with her work life and how well she does that. And the governor has to come out and snipe about it. And again, he took a ton of heat on social media. Everybody said, you know, why would you do that? Why would you do that? And of course, the correct answer is, I was waiting for you to come. It's a jersey thing.
1: It is a jersey thing, Howard. It's serious, and I think you're right on the money. He fashions himself after the president. He does that type of governing, and that's who we've got.
0: So I really want to get that out there because it's another example of where Morrissey's mind goes. And Amelia, she's about as nice and polite a reporter as you can get, but she's dogged, you know, and her issues are child care issues to a large extent. And I don't even know what the governor's press conference had been about. It's an issue that you care about. I guess you couldn't be here. Well, no, I was actually doing child care things, not reporting on them. So I want to get that story out there. Now, each of our top in the morning, Bob, I used to take a look at gas prices. Well, the increases, we talked about this yesterday. You noticed prices had gone down in a number of places around the area. And according to the latest gas ratings, national average of gasoline prices have remained steady. You really haven't seen any big increases the last couple of days. National average price of gas currently $4.50 to $4.51 a gallon. It is still a record high. But it, you know, hasn't made that 25-cent a day daily jump. It's been jumping a lot, but it did not jump much in the last few days. And as you pointed out yesterday, Bob, I noticed looking around. I can't believe I'm saying that any gas that is over $4 is cheap. But in today's market, if you get $4.14, $4.19, even that's cheap compared
1: better jump on that.
0: Compared to where it's been. And as always, one of the cheaper prices to get it, according to our texter.
1: Moundsville and Walmart?
0: $4.21 a gallon.
1: Okay.
0: $4.21. So average national price $4.50 to $4.55, and the Walmart price $4.21. Channel 7 did a story yesterday, and I just wanted to talk about it very briefly, Bob. You are a product of the Wheeling Park High School Broadcasting Department.
1: Yeah, they're not very proud of that, Howard, but yes.
0: Well, but I mean, they gave you a chance to get your...
1: They did. Thank you, Al Zeidman, wherever you are. Thank you.
0: To get your feet wet, so to speak, or your ears and mouth wet or whatever it is, to try your hand at radio, to learn a bit about running the board. And I guess you did some TV stuff too, cameras.
1: A little bit,
0: stuff.
1: Yeah.
0: What I'm getting to, and I commend Wheeling Park High School for their work, and they still have a great broadcasting program there. They do a great... I know it's closed circuit or internal TV station they've got up there. Channel 7 did a piece about John Marshall High School's broadcasting program celebrating 20 years this year. I didn't realize it had been around that long, 20 years down at John Marshall.
1: Well, I always kid Donnie Gilbert because I said, you know, Wheeling Park, we actually had a real radio station. I don't know what you call that tin can with a string that you use down there, but yes, congratulations, John Marshall.
0: At WJMH Media celebrating its 20th anniversary this year. When it got started, and I do remember when it got started by our old friend Tony Summers, who does some weekend weather, summer weather, usually on Channel 7. I worked with Tony when he was a disc jockey, and then he went to work for the school system, and he wanted to start a broadcasting program. And in the beginning, and I remember this, it was literally just they gave him a room, and I think, you know, almost a tin can and a control board. I mean, it was about the most basic you could get. But he's built that up into a really big multimedia operation down there with, you know, all the bells and whistles. And so I saw the piece on Channel 7, and I wanted to commend John Marshall. You know, you start small, you grow big, and it's good to have places. And I've worked, have not in the last couple of years, but I've worked with the John Marshall broadcasting students down there before. And truly professional, Bob, but really bring a lot to the table. So. Congratulations to them.
1: Yeah.
0: Again, Wheeling Park may be the granddaddy of them, but John Marshall. I can't believe it's been 20 years, though, since John Marshall, JMH, got started.
1: Yeah, Wheeling Park was really, really lucky. Had a real professional in Al Zeidman, and then after he retired, it was Scott Nolte. So Wheeling Park's been very, very lucky.
0: Oh, you forgot. In between there was Clutter.
1: Pat Clutter. I forgot that, yes.
0: Yeah, Nolte, because Pat Clutter, who was just a great guy, passed away way too early.
1: I knew him better as Roger Cooper.
0: Roger Cooper, that's right.
1: Because
0: that's right,
1: I was the guy when he was practice, he decided to get into TV, and I was the cue card guy with Al Zeidman when Roger Cooper would practice, and I also was the cameraman. And then he went on to have a big TV career also. Thank you for remembering that, Howard.
0: Because Nolte was, and I think he's still
1: Is he still
0: there?
1: Up there? I haven't seen Scott for a while.
0: He's up at West Liberty as their SID now, but I think he may still be holding on. I'm not sure. I'm not positive about that. But, yeah, Al Zeidman and then Pat Clutter. And
1: Dave Flatley work up there also?
0: Dave did, absolutely. And you know what made all of those guys good as broadcast teachers, Bob? They were broadcasters. They had, when I worked at Channel 7 for a while, Pat was the news director. So, they had real-life jobs in real broadcasting and then also brought that to bear in teaching their students. And speaking as one who sometimes has to hire young kids or see young kids, the most important thing for people who get broadcast training is that you get it from professionals who really understand what the business is like. You know, we talked earlier this week, Bob, with Randy Chamberlain about the passing of Bob Campo, one of the WDK good guys from that era. And he mentioned how many of the good guys had gotten training at broadcasting schools. There used to be these independent broadcasting schools out there that were, quite frankly, almost ripoffs. But it has now become very many schools teach broadcasting, and they teach it well. So, again, I'm picking on John Marshall today because Channel 7 did a nice piece about it. Check it out at WTF.com. And also commending, of course, Wheeling Park High School, because they sent us Bob Rockwell.
1: That's me.
0: It's 8 o'clock. ABC covers the world coming up next. Stephen Adams is going to join us next hour. More election reaction straight ahead.

0: From ABC News, I'm Chuck Sievertson. Good morning. A toast.
1: Thank you, everybody.
2: Thank you, everybody.
0: At a state banquet in Beijing in the past hour after one-on-one talks at their summit, President Trump thanking China's president.
2: It was a fantastic day. And in particular, I want to thank President Xi, my friend, for this magnificent welcome.
0: President Xi Jinping speaking through a translator.
3: We both believe that the China-U.S. relationship is the most important bilateral relationship in the world. The
0: Chinese leader earlier warning that differences over Taiwan have the potential to bring the two countries into conflict. Russia keeping up its air attacks on Ukraine with hundreds of drones, at least four killed and dozens hurt in the capital, Kyiv. Despite that, Russia is having its own problems with the war, says ABC's Ian Pannell.
4: Russia on the back foot on the battlefield, losing tens of thousands of soldiers every month, killed or wounded, and failing to advance.
0: U.S. and global oil prices are trading above $100 a barrel. With 12 days until the election, President Trump still has not made an endorsement in the fiercely fought Republican runoff in Texas between Senator John Cornyn and State Attorney General Ken Paxton. ABC's Jim Ryan says the incumbent hopes to tip the scales in his favor.
5: As the incumbent U.S. Senator, John Cornyn has done something that his Republican rival can't. He's introduced legislation to rename a highway in Donald Trump's honor. And not just any highway, but U.S. Highway 287, stretching 1,800 miles from northwest Montana to the Texas Gulf Coast. Cornyn's proposal would create Interstate 47 and name it for the 47th president, Donald Trump.
0: For the first time, the World Cup final in July at MetLife Stadium in New Jersey will feature a Super Bowl-style halftime show featuring Madonna, Shakira, and BTS. 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
0: A ship anchored near the Strait of Hormuz has reportedly been seized, is now sailing toward Iran, that from British military officials, but it isn't clear who took the ship. Nearly 100 people have been killed in dust storms, heavy rain, and lightning strikes in northern India. Storms like that are common ahead of the monsoons. Preparing to possibly challenge British Prime Minister Keir Starmer for his job, Health Secretary Wes Streeting, his allies say, and former Deputy Prime Minister Angela Rayner. Defunct, in this case, might not mean defunded.
8: Former employees of the now-defunct Spirit Airlines have filed a class-action lawsuit alleging they were not given ample notice of the airline's closure before they all lost their jobs earlier this month. The plaintiffs are seeking 60 days of wages and benefits from the company and are asking the court to cover all 17,000 affected employees. Dave Packer, ABC News.
0: Utah mother Corey Richens says she'll appeal the life sentence for the murder of her husband. Richens gave her husband a cocktail laced with fentanyl, then wrote a children's book about dealing with grief. During sentencing, Richens had a message for her boys.
9: The one thing I need you boys to know, I did not abandon you. I did not just walk out of your lives one day to never return, to never call.
0: Her three young sons asking the judge to lock her up for good. It's Thursday, May 14th, and morning there, you. Chuck Sievertson, ABC News.
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12: This I'm Jay Fox on the Ohio News Network. The Southern Ohio Drug Task Force executed a high-profile drug raid in Portsmouth. Scioto County Sheriff's Office confirms that the task force arrested 26-year-old Alan Moore following a narcotics raid at the Farley Square Public Housing Complex. Moore is from Dayton, and his arrest follows a pattern of out-of-town dealers using public housing complexes as drug trafficking hubs. Moore will now face first-degree felony drug possession and trafficking charges after police seize fentanyl and opiates, digital scales, cash, and a loaded firearm. Moore is still awaiting arraignment. In Northwest Ohio, about a month after nearly the entire Pioneer Fire Department resigned during a contentious village council dispute, frustration inside the small Williams County community is now turning into organized political action. Two petitions are being organized tied to the fallout surrounding the fire department walkout and criticism of village leadership. One petition calls for the resignation of Pioneer Mayor Ed Kidston. The second would ask voters whether Pioneer should explore becoming a charter government that would allow the village to create its own local governmental structure. Ohio SNAP cards will now block high-risk out-of-state or online purchases to avoid systemic abuse. For the Ohio News Network, I'm Jay Fox.
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17: 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With a look at your local weather forecast for your Thursday, clouds and sunshine, a cool afternoon, high near 57. The overnight low of 47 degrees under mostly cloudy skies. Those clouds are breaking for sunshine for your Friday. Temperatures are in the low 70s for daytime highs. And wish you have a great day, everyone, from the Watchdog. I'm Darnell Foster.
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6: Well, look who's coming through the door. I think we've met somewhere before. Hello, love.
21: Hello there. Good morning.
6: Hello, love.
21: We are at it again, round two.
6: Where in the world have you been so long? I missed you so since you've been gone. Hello,
21: we got a love. Bunch of good stuff coming up. You don't want to miss it. Stick around. Hello,
6: make yourself feel right at home. I hope you plan on staying long. Come on, love.
21: Yeah, I always ask you to stick around as long as you possibly can here on the Watchdog Morning Show. If you can give us a little bit of time, that's fine. I know you're driving around sometimes. You got to go to work, got to go to school, or you're in your office and the boss calls you. You can't say, I'm listening to Monroe and Slider. So you know, give us whatever time you can. Some of you are here from beginning to end, and we'd love that. And I know that I get a text from somebody at 7 o'clock, and I get another one at 9:45. I know that you guys are out there listening. But whatever works just works fine. 304-214-1600, 304-214-1600 if you want to join us. Temperature, just a smidgen up. 46 Wheeling, Ohio County Airport, 43 at the Highlands, 46 Moundsville, 45 St. Clairsville. And still sticking at 43 degrees here at the Watchdog Radio Network studios. Again, if you want to join us, 304-214-1600. Happy to hear from you here on the Frio Stack line. Bob, of course, it is a Thursday, so you know what that means.
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21: There is no other radio show like it. Certainly not here in the Ohio Valley and quite possibly nowhere in America. There's no zoo in the country that is akin to what happens every Thursday from noon to 3 here on the Donnie Gilbert Radio Show. Kicking off things today at 12 o'clock, Joe Pettit will be in to talk about the benefit for Cameron's football coach, Tim Brown. That's going to be this Saturday at Mason's, and so they'll be talking about that event. Carrie Brown from WTF-TV7.
1: Man, she must like Donnie.
21: I don't know why.
1: What does she see in Donnie?
21: She's a really, you know, good gal, smart woman, you know, but...
1: Again, what does she see in Donnie?
21: That's why I'm trying to lay out those things leading up to, therefore I don't understand what it is that brings her in to see Donnie Gilbert, but she'll be talking TV today at 12:30. Once again, Bob, an update on the Queen of Hearts.
1: Oh, boy.
21: Which is something I am still so thoroughly stunned and confused even by. Queen of Hearts is a game that a number of different taverns are doing, I guess. But the one in at Undo's in Benwood in particular. So Herc's Bar Shane coming in again. The Queen of Hearts jackpot in Benwood now is over
1: $220,000. Nice.
21: Yeah, geez. Again, it's been a couple of weeks ago. You got me aware of this. I saw Queen of Hearts. I saw it on social media. I thought it was like a football board or something. Maybe you could win $50, or if you had a big square, you'd get $500, you know. No, people are winning hundreds of thousands of dollars at this Queen of Hearts game. So Herc will update you on that from Undo's in Benwood. And then the team will be in to talk about the top five of the week this week. Bear, Jill, Lola, and Mr. Wright all sharing whatever. Anybody share with you what the top five is?
1: No, they did not. They did not put me in the loop, Howard.
21: Well, remember the Donnie Gilbert Radio Show.
1: Do not forget it.
21: You cannot. There is no other show like it. Actually, that's a good thing. But it's here every Thursday from noon to three. It's just like. And Donnie occasionally will put some little clips of it on Facebook, so you get to take a look at the creatures in the zoo, because it's just like a zoo in here. All right. Going to continue our conversation about the election on Tuesday night. First of all, I want to talk a little bit about what happened. I'm still trying to figure out how many races did the governor win and lose and the ones he chose to get involved in. And then, what's the implication of all of this? What's the longer-term implication, both for the legislature, for the state? And frankly, I think this has implications of the governor's race moving on in the next time around, too. Stephen Adams from the Ogden newspaper chain has some thoughts on that and will join us next on the Watchdog Morning Show.
20: My name is Dr. Mark Hoffbauer, and I'm a foot and ankle surgeon with WVU Medicine. We saw a lot of advances within our profession with regard to how we treated athletes, especially from the surgical techniques like lateral ankle stabilizations and how we fixed fractures in athletes and how the biomechanics of how these people get hurt and how their foot functions. They're aggressive and wanting to get back, and so you can work with them on their protocols to get them where they need to be. So I've always enjoyed that part of it.
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0: Now, 8:15 in the morning, the Watchdog Morning Show. Thursday, as always, country bumper music Thursday. In light of my gigantic faux pas, yesterday with Taylor Swift, I'm also afraid to take... That's the Statlers, right?
1: It is. Atlanta Blue, maybe Alan from Neff's. Now of Atlanta, maybe he's listening. That's for you, Alan.
0: All right. Whew, I got it right. After messing up so bad with Taylor Swift. But I thought it was the Statlers because I've said before I'm a huge Statler fan. I'm not familiar with that particular song, though. That's
1: Atlanta Blue.
0: I know a lot of Statler songs. I sing some of them.
2: I try and do that deep voice guy. I can't do that.
0: All right. Let's swing over to our friend Stephen Allen Adams from the Ogden newspaper chain. Always good to talk to Stephen. Got a lot of things I want to get into with him. Stephen, good morning. How are you this morning, sir?
3: Good. Thanks for having me on.
0: Have you recovered from the actual election yet?
3: Well, now after I got like a good night's sleep, you know, of course, I hung out with the wonderful reporters of West Virginia Watch on Tuesday night and covered the incoming election results with them, with Metro News on the background on TV. So we were out there till, you know, well after midnight. So yesterday, it was a very groggy day, but like many of us, like Brad and Amelia, we all still got back to work trying to kind of comb through, especially the state house races, and kind of figure out whether Morrissey had a good election night or not.
0: Well, let me ask you that because I have seen several stories. I've seen several lists. The governor says he had huge success. I've seen him posting quite a few things. Obviously, it looks to me like win some, lose some. But what was the governor's scoreboard? What you looked at it pretty closely. How did the governor do in the races he chose to get involved in?
3: Well, I got to tell you, Howard, that was a lot of money to be spent over the last couple of months to end up with the same problem next year that you just had this year. I think it's a mixed bag for Governor Morrissey. I think, sure, he settled some grudges. You can definitely read a full account of all that in the Intelligencer today to kind of go into specifics, like in deep dive. I mean, but for sure, I mean, he was able to knock off Delegate Vernon Crist in Wood County, as well as Scott Hecker in Wood County. You saw Delegate Jeff Stevens lose his race to Don Dewitt. He had some successes in that regards, but not enough to really move the needle. I mean, I would, of the endorsements he had, I'm looking 1, 2, 3. He only got in really 3 new House members. It's a 91-member House Republican caucus. Again, like, you settled some grudges, but I don't know that you changed the dynamic in the House where a majority of the House Republican caucus are not fans of the governor. And one of them being House Speaker Roger Hanshaw.
0: I was going to say,
3: Amelia Nicely's story.
0: Not only did he not solve a problem, he may have created more grudges. The story by Amelia and Lori Kersey in Washington Watch, where Hanshaw basically says, literally says, we will remember. Hey, you shouldn't have done this, and we won't forget. So he's created a problem. Maybe fix some. You know, I mean, I don't know how he looks at that. Maybe he fixed some, but I think he created a problem as well.
3: Yeah, I really do think so. I think he stirred up a bee's nest. I think there were probably some members that were kind of trying to not necessarily pick a side, but I think sides will be picked, and I think it's going to make for a very interesting 2027 legislative session, particularly in the House. And turning into the Senate real quick, I mean, he got somebody new over there. Toby Heaney defeated Robert Dobkin up in your neck of the woods.
0: Right.
3: So succeeding the retiring State Senator Charles Clements, who retires at the end of this year. So he had a success there, but everyone that they spent, the Morrissey affiliated group spent big money on. One, you're talking about State Senator Tom Tatuba. You're talking about State Senator Vince Deeds. Someone needs to take a closer look at those Greenbrier races, because there was another House member over there, Ray Canterbury, that won his election over Tuckwiller, Mary Catherine Tuckwiller, who was very heavily endorsed by the Morrisseys. And he won and she lost. So Greenbrier County kind of made it very clear they don't like the Morrisseys and don't want them interfering. But, I mean, like I said, Vince Deeds, State Senator Ben Queen was even targeted. The big loss for Morrissey was them spending money to try to get rid of Delga Clay Riley. That'd be Vernon Chris's vice chair on the House Finance Committee. They lost that pretty big. Who do you think is going to be the incoming House Finance Committee chair in 2027? It's probably going to be Clay Riley.
0: Well, it's probably not going to be the young man that beat Vernon Crist. If I read my information correctly, that was a 23-year-old kid who's working part-time at Walmart who got who beat Crist for that seat. Probably won't take over his House chairman, his finance chairmanship, I assume.
3: Yeah, no, I think that's correct. I mean, again, a lot of money was spent, you know, up in, again, your neck of the woods. Laura Wakeham Chapman was able to receive the nomination again to try to get a four-year term, defeated Joe Eddy, her challenger in that Republican primary. But here's the other thing I would say, too. Don't discount the general elections. We're not going to see the blue wave in West Virginia, but we're going to get splashed by it in some spots. And one of those spots could well be up in the first senatorial district, you know, because she's going to be facing off against Delegate Sean Fluharty on the Democratic ticket. That could be a real tight race depending on just a number of circumstances. I mean, Morrissey needs to factor in there could be some Democratic pickups in a few of these that could also dilute whatever victory he thinks he has. If you looked at that graphic that he posted yesterday, he's taking credit for races that didn't even have contested primaries.
0: Yeah, you really can't. You really can't say I won if the primary was an uncontested race. I mean, you know, that just doesn't quite cut it, I don't think.
3: No, I completely agree with that. So I think the same exact problems that existed, particularly last year and in this year's legislative session, await the governor next year. I don't think it changes that much. I think, in fact, depending on how the votes go, you could see a shakeup in the state Senate next year when you're talking about leadership. I don't know that it's guaranteed that Randy Smith, the current Senate president, will maintain his leadership position next year. With the makeup of the Senate, depending on where people decide to go, it could either go more the Kubo faction, the more kind of moderate Republican faction, or it could go the exact opposite direction. But I think there are some repercussions that we have yet to see.
0: Kubo had challenged, not challenged, but Kubo had run for the Senate presidency before, beat by Randy Smith. So, do you think he would take another shot at that, or will he? Is he going to leave that behind?
3: So I think he will take another shot at it. I mean, if anyone is upset by all the spending that took place by particularly three Morrissey-affiliated PACs and independent expenditure committees, it's going to be Tacuba, because every time I've talked to him in the past week, I mean, he can talk to you for hours and rant about that. He is so upset with that amount of money. And that's another factor in this, too, that – you know, sure, Morrissey didn't have a clear victory, but I don't think that the more moderate factions, the ones that were more interested in economic development and jobs and affordability, I don't know if they had a good night either. Yes, they were able to hold the line as well. Part of the problem is, while everyone knew Morrissey's endorsements and candidate recruitment would be an issue, nobody saw the amount of money coming
0: In
3: this election. Nobody saw. It took everybody by surprise. And I think by the time some of those groups, where you're talking about Mountaineer Freedom Alliance, and I talked with David McKinley for my story today, or if you're talking about Chamber of Commerce, or even Senator

0: popular governor. You only were elected by a third of the vote. This could backfire against you. Maybe you're over-believing in yourself. But when I started thinking that way, I wasn't thinking about the huge amount of money that was going to be funneled into this from out-of-state PACs, which does make a difference. Did the money make a difference? I'll ask you that question. Did the money make a difference?
1: I'd say the money made a difference. The money made a difference in probably dampening turnout because, look, I think everyone knows the goal of negative, you know, campaigning where you're talking about these just nasty mailers that were going around or some of the ads that you saw on TV or radio or newspaper, what have you, social media. I mean, the goal, honestly, with that stuff is not necessarily to make people vote for the other guy. It's usually meant to tamp down turnout. And, of course, the numbers are unofficial as of yet. They won't be official until the counties canvass and certify their elections. But you're talking about 21%, I think just about 21% voter turnout for this primary. And keep in mind, voter registration is higher now than it was in the 2022 midterm primary. So more registered voters. But in 2022, that primary turnout was 23%. This was 21%. Now, you had higher numbers of people coming out to early vote, but I think that's just a sign that people wanted to get their vote done and over with. And I also think a lot of people went into these ballot boxes still undecided. You can see that from some of the polling that was out there. There was a lot of undecideds going into this election, too. So the money did, I think, make a difference insofar as it probably dampened the turnout because people probably saw it, got sick of it, and just didn't want to have anything to do with it.
0: You know, reading off the Watchdog Radio Network text line, it's certainly not scientific in any stretch of the imagination, but over the last several days, probably the vast majority of people who have been texting in have said, I just stayed home because I was so tired of all the negativity. It was like, I just screw them all. I didn't even bother to go. So I think your point may well be taken. You know, there's something else that I think we need to look at in terms of did money make a difference. And I'm thinking, for example, in the race here in the 1st Senatorial District. Yes, Laura Wakeham Chapman won, and yes, she had a lot of money to spend and to improve her chances. But would she have won anyway? In other words, was this the nature of the race such that the candidate that some of the candidates that Morrissey was funding would have won anyway? Frankly, I think that the Laura Wakeham Chapman race with Joe Eddy was on its way to be a victory for her, because of the nature of the race, not so much because of the money putting in there. So, you know, some of the candidates may have not run the best campaign. The nature of the actual campaign, besides outside of the big money, may have made a difference as well.
1: Yeah, you know, it's one of those things. It's always hard for me since I'm based in Charleston sometimes to have a pulse on some of these races around the state. My conversations with different people over the last few weeks in regards to the Chapman and the Eddy race was honestly a combination of he probably waited too late to really begin campaigning, and she already had good name recognition from polling I was made aware of back in March. But the Chapman's, Senator Chapman's credit, she was out there every day.
0: Yes.
1: I mean, she had a lot of social media. She went to a lot of events, and not just, you know, political party events. You know, we hadn't talked about the Supreme Court races, and we may not get to it, but a lot of people were surprised that Morrissey's appointments didn't win re-election, and I can tell you why they didn't win, re-election. They were appointed their first elections. I can tell you why they didn't win their elections, because they didn't talk to anyone other than Republicans, and judicial elections are basically general elections. The other guys talked to Democrats and independents, and that's why they did better to some extent. Laura Wakeham Chapman did a good job of talking to a variety of different people, not necessarily people just in the Republican Party, and I think that probably helped her out a good deal.
0: I would agree. And back to the Supreme Court race, I thought T.J. Meadows had a commentary yesterday or the day before that I thought was pretty good about the judicial races. He said, for those who are frustrated, independents in particular, they couldn't take out their frustration in the Republican primary because they were shut out. So the only way they could say we're ticked off is by kicking out Morrissey's incumbents in the judicial races, because that's basically the only things that the independents could vote on. So it may have been

0: angry independents who couldn't do anything in the primary, so therefore took it all out in on the judicial races. I thought that was an interesting perspective from T.J. Meadows.
1: Yeah, I think that's an interesting perspective, and also, and I think he might have made this point, or I've heard this point, but, you know, a lot of money was spent, particularly on Justice Gerald Titus's race. I think by outside groups, I think Kyle Vass had a good number on that. I think it was close to $500,000. Mm-hmm. I was told a lot of that spending, though, was them trying to counteract the negative effect of him having to explain that he was appointed by Morrissey. And so they were worried that that would actually be a negative for him. And so they worked really hard and spent a lot of money in that regards. So I've heard similar sentiments to that, including I've read TJ's column too, and I think that's right. Was this a full-on referendum on Morrissey's first 2 years? Depends on how you look at it, but you could look at the judicial races as a full-on sort of rejection.
0: Yeah, I would think so. Stephen, can I shift gears with you for just one quick second? Your weekend column was really interesting, and you buried in, I shouldn't say buried in there, but it was not in the top two or three paragraphs. You buried in there some talk about Governor Jim Justice, and you said there are some state audits that you've been hearing rumblings about that are being looked into the Governor Justice's administration. Can you give me a little more info about that, or what do you know, or what do you hear?
1: Sure. As you may or may not know, because I don't know if they talked about it a whole bunch, but I know when Morrissey first got into office last year, one of the first things he did, I think it was through executive order, was order his State Department and agencies to begin audits. And some of these are being done through third independent groups, independent like companies that do this sort of thing, looking at various state agencies and departments. And I've been told particularly, I think one that may be coming out here really soon that I'm hoping to get my hands on, Department of Arts, Culture, and History, really kind of looks at the spending and sort of that was done under former Secretary Randall Reed Smith. And, you know, I've reported about some of that, the Steinway piano situation being one. Obviously the drama over the mural, that was all pretty much a Randall Reed Smith operation. I know that there's a little bicentennial or sesquicentennial park that they built right beside the Culture Center under Randall Reed Smith and is currently working on being completed. But that's one where I got told that they had to pull money in from other divisions within Arts, Culture, and History because it went way above budget. And look at the issues with the Culture Center itself. You know, they disapproved a contract to put a new roof on the place. You know, during the session, they approved basically the ability to take out bonds and do some serious renovations because under Randall Reed Smith's watch, even though it just had a renovation of the State Museum back at the back in 2009, that place has fallen apart. And I've been down in there, and it's not a good scene down there. And this is the place that protects our history, our important documents, our art, or, you know, the government documents, things of that nature. So I've been told that one's going to be particularly interesting to see.
0: And you imply in your reporter's notebook last weekend that Morrissey may be keeping an eye out on whether Jim Justice is going to come back and run for governor again. That's always been out there sitting around as a potential rumor. Frankly, my thought is Justice has other things to worry about right now than running for governor. But maybe Morrissey is, in your words, keeping his powder dry with these audits in his back pocket in case he might need them if he has to run against Justice.
1: Yeah, I think that's right. I've heard the rumors about Justice before. I know he's frustrated in the Senate, just like Manchin was. It's hard to transition from being a governor and executive of your state to being a U.S. senator. But I still operate under the theory until I see otherwise. I don't think he actually decides to run for governor in 2028. I think if that were the case, you'd see State Treasurer Larry Pack, who's a Justice ally. I think he would calm down a little bit instead of putting out press releases calling for a special session for a moratorium on the gas tax, which has nothing to do with the state treasurer's office. Yeah. And you even see Secretary of State Chris Warner out there campaigning on, he wouldn't call it campaigning, but it sure looks like campaigning to me on the issue of child care, which is an important issue.
0: That was a weird press release. The general public may not, I didn't even talk about it on the air. For Chris Warner to put out a press release saying what a great bill this was on child care, that was a little weird. It was kind of strange for the Secretary of State.
1: Well, Amelia had a story, and I think it might have been in her story. He did basically his own version of a bill signing for it, because if you recall, the bill that passed out of the session dealing with several child care initiatives went into law without Governor Morrissey's signature. So Chris Warner had an event and signed basically a proclamation of some sort, acknowledging the bill. He had a fake bill signing for a bill. Now, mind you, again, child care is an important issue, but outside registering a new child care business, I don't know what the Secretary of State's office has to do with that. So you got both of these guys smelling some blood in the water, I think, with Morrissey in 2028, and I think they're trying to position themselves.
0: Yeah, I think so. Stephen, always good talking to you. A lot of good stuff you've been working on lately. And we'll probably have more post-election conversation and writing for a while, but then we've got to figure out something else to talk about because the election is over now. But then we turn our attention to the general, I guess. But keep an eye on things. I appreciate talking to you. Thanks for joining us, and have a great day. We'll talk to you soon.
1: Thanks, Adam.
0: 8:36, 24 to the hour from the Ogden newspaper chain. Stephen Allen Adams, great reporter, lots of good stuff he gave us there this morning. Check his most recent piece about this election in today's Morning Intel. It's 8:37, 23 to the hour here on the Watchdog Morning Show. Let's check Ohio Valley headlines. Johnny Walkup is here.
2: Good morning. I'm John Walkup with your 7 News headlines on this Thursday, May 14th. Police in Steubenville are still investigating a reported shooting from Tuesday evening. Officers were called to Hollywood Boulevard around 6 p.m. for shots fired, and soon after, a man showed up at Trinity West ER with a gunshot wound. Police say his injuries are not life-threatening, and he's since been transferred to a Pittsburgh hospital for treatment. The investigation is still ongoing. Stay with 7 News for updates. Meantime, Bel Air Police Department's phone service is still out of order. To reach the police, officials say call 911 or Central Dispatch at 740-699-0429. Again, the phone number for Central Dispatch is 740-699-0429. We'll keep you updated on any changes. SNAP recipients in Ohio will soon see a change designed to protect their benefits. The Department of Job and Family Services now requires users to unlock their EBT card before making online or out-of-state purchases and set a time for it to relock. Officials say the move comes after nearly 56,000 suspicious transactions were flagged in the past 6 months. With summer approaching, the change will also apply to the Sunbucks program. This week marks National Police Week, leading up to National Peace Officer Memorial Day tomorrow. To honor the occasion, the Wheeling Police Department held their 13th annual Law Enforcement Memorial last night. The keynote speaker this year was Matthew L. Harvey, the U.S. Attorney for the Northern District of West Virginia. The ceremony honors the officers from the Wheeling Police Department, as well as officers across the state and nation that have been killed or injured in pursuit of upholding the law and protecting their communities. And a group of local leaders are giving back to downtown Wheeling. Recent graduates of the Leadership Wheeling program are hosting a cleanup day today from 9 to 1. The effort is part of their class project, something each graduating group takes on to make a positive impact in the community. This year's class of 24 says it's a simple way to give back and help keep Wheeling looking its best. That's a look at your 7 News headlines. Have a terrific Thursday. I'm Johnny Walkup, working for you.
3: 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I'm Andrew Caridi, and that story is coming up on today's Mountaineer Report, brought to us by Kroger, the official grocer of West Virginia University Athletics.
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3: The Mountaineers host TCU in the final regular season series this weekend at Kendrick Family Ballpark with the Big 12 regular season championship on the line. With the series moved up to Thursday, Friday, and Saturday, that'll change West Virginia's rotation a bit. Ian Korn goes Thursday, Max Yale Friday, and Chanson Cole Saturday. For West Virginia, all three of those pitchers are the only pitchers in the Big 12 with a sub-3 ERA. Head coach Steve Sabins on Mountaineers starting pitching this year.
6: That's been truly incredible. The last two weekends, throughout the first two games, we had thrown a total of three pitchers. So you had Yale, Cole, and Korn knock out four games of the last six that we've played in, which is it's remarkable. We haven't had anything like that.
3: Sabins was our final guest of our Olympic Sports Coaches Show on the season. That's available anywhere you get your podcasts. And the Mountaineer defense as a whole has been remarkable. They've got the best fielding percentage in the Big 12 at .981 this year. That's top 16 in the country. And they've now gone 35 consecutive innings on defense without an error.
6: The defense was lights out, and we've played great defense all year. And that probably goes a little bit unnoticed. Again, it's not like the first thing that you pull up when you look at statistics. But our defense, our infield defense has been incredible. And so I thought we played excellently defense. We gave up zero stolen bases. We had diving plays in the outfield. We made zero errors on the infield. So just when you don't have any mistakes, you kind of can suffocate a team out a little bit.
3: West Virginia and TCU go tonight at 6:30. We'll have pregame coverage at 6:15 on the Mountaineer Sports Network. You can join Jake Weghorst and me as the Mountaineers wrap up the regular season against the Horned Frogs, vying for a Big 12 regular season championship. I'm Andrew Caruti, and that's been today's Mountaineer Report. The Mountaineer Report is brought to us by Kroger, the official grocer of West Virginia University Athletics.
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0: Sean Flaherty, you look a little confused here. Thursday is always a country bumper music day here on the Watchdog Radio Network. And who is that, Bob? I don't.
1: That's the Possum. That's George Jones.
0: Is that the Statler Brothers again? Did I get
1: that? It's not Taylor Swift.
0: Howard. Not Taylor Swift again. 17 of the hour, Watchdog Morning Show. Temperature mid-40s, 46 at the airport, 43 here in downtown Wheeling, and a mixture of temperatures in the mid-40s everywhere around the upper Ohio Valley. Look for showers today, cloudy, daytime high, only up to around 57 degrees. Let me welcome in the man we used to call the Puppet Master, Ohio County Delegate, still is a delegate, and now West Virginia Senate candidate, Sean Flaherty. Sean, good morning. Welcome to the show.
2: Good morning. Thanks for having
0: me. I don't
2: me.
0: Want to start off on a bad note. But I want to offer my condolences because John McCabe told me yesterday that when I thought you had a really good shot at this election, he told me I was living in a Democrat dream world and I needed to understand that you're not going to win.
2: It's funny because in the afternoon on another radio show, Greg Thomas said that I was going to easily cruise in
0: really?
2: November. Yeah,
0: really?
2: I mean, so I don't know.
0: I don't know, but I feel bad. I mean,
2: stick to journalism, John.
0: Happy to have you here, but apparently you've already
2: it's already over.
0: It's over. It's
2: over
0: done.
2: Before it started.
0: It's done. It's done. You've lost. You had a clear sailing for the primary. I mean, you were out a little bit and so on, but you were kind of getting ready to see what was going to happen. What did you think about the primary, and what are you getting ready to do now?
2: Well, I thought it went about as expected. A lot of money was spent to keep my now opponent where she is now. So Governor Morrissey spent, I think it was nearly $200,000 to ensure that I think we could go back to the original theme song that we used to have when I was the Puppet Master.
0: Who's pulling strings around
2: because
0: here?
2: I think we know who's pulling the strings now. It's billionaires from Pennsylvania controlling Governor Morrissey, who then can control his puppets in the state legislature. You know, he just only wants individuals who follow the rules. He went after the finance chairman. He went after the vice chair of finance, and he tried to keep his team together, the ones who say and do whatever he wants. And, you know, I'm the complete opposite of that. Nobody is purchasing me in Charleston. And that's probably why I have a lot of friends and a lot of enemies. So that's how it works when you don't play the game.
0: Morrissey clearly, from the get-go, was behind Laura Wakeham Chapman. And I got the impression when he first began to support her, even before Joe Eddy announced he was getting raised.
2: Well, he put it in a tweet about 2 hours after I filed.
0: But it really seemed to be almost more because of you than just saying I'm supporting Laura Wakeham Chapman.
2: Sure.
0: It seemed like he was – I don't think he likes you.
2: Oh, he will spend a ton of money against me.
0: Do you think so?
2: Oh, absolutely. I mean, what else does he have to do, really? I mean, the field's been set for him for the most part. He'll have a few contested races, but I don't hide from it. I'm not a fan. There are a lot of people aren't fans of him. I mean, his agenda is governing from the fringe. We can't govern from the fringe, and we can't have fringe people in power. That's what's holding us back. That's why there were so many opponents to contested races on incumbents. That's why the current incumbent had an opponent this primary season, because I think people are tired of seeing West Virginia govern from the fringe. We're so stuck on these culture wars. You know, I didn't think I was going to become a professional commentator on culture wars when I got elected, but that's what it's turned to, because that's where we focus all of our time and energy in our limited 60-day session. So you saw a lot of, I would call your, you know, chamber Republicans and business-friendly Republicans, maybe your old-school Republicans who primaried a lot of sitting incumbents because they're tired of seeing what's going on. They know that it's holding us back, whether it's regional based when it comes to the backyard brawl that we're supposed to be fighting in. Well, are we? To me, it feels like we threw in the towel rounds ago.
0: Yeah.
2: And so we need to compete on the regional and global scale. And that involves getting down in the weeds on real policy and not just fighting culture wars. And so what we have now in this legislature that's so split, Howard, I don't recall. So I've been doing this for a minute now. I don't recall seeing the legislature, especially those in leadership, so split. And it's not ending anytime soon, especially in the Senate.
0: Oh, look, it's going to get worse.
2: Absolutely.
0: I don't know what Morrissey, I guess I do know what he intended to achieve. He had some wins, some losses. I'm still trying to figure out numbers.
2: Look,
0: but he had some wins, he had some losses. But what he did, and we were talking about this with Stephen Adams just recently, and Bob and I were talking about it earlier, and there's a good piece in Washington Watch today about it. What he did is he irritated people. Not even people he was going against. You know, House Speaker Roger Hanshaw says, we'll remember
2: that's right.
0: what you did here. So
2: if you're upsetting Roger Hanshaw, do you know how hard that is?
0: Yeah, exactly.
2: So right?
0: He's a pretty easygoing guy. He has made enemies, not just the people he tried to get out of office, but others in the legislature. Just, you had no business being involved.
2: He's a lame duck governor now. I mean, let's get to the real aspect of this. Nothing's going to move in the House. Roger Hanshaw came out publicly and said, we're not going to forget this.
0: Right.
2: He went on the record and basically said, good luck moving anything in the House coming from the governor's office.
0: Right.
2: So his agenda is DOA
0: right.
2: in the House. You went after the finance chairman, and guess what? He won. He beat the finance chairman, and he went after the vice chair. Well, the vice chair will now move into the finance chair, and he lost his partner in crime there. So nothing's going to move in the House. So when you start talking about actual legislation moving, and then clearly the governor is going to have a primary in 2 years. And so the writing's on the wall. I mean, he's going to have to knock it out of the park on the Senate side and the general to really try to regroup here, because he may lose his relationship in the Senate as well, because he went after Tacubo.
0: Right.
2: And guess what? He won.
0: Tacubo won.
2: Yeah, he lost that one. So I don't understand the long game here. I've never seen a sitting governor go after his own party and his own leadership. We had an out-of-state governor pushing out-of-state money against in-state West Virginians, lifelong West Virginians, and representatives of the state from his own party, divided them. And
0: don't you think part of it
2: is, I don't know what he gains from it.
0: Don't you think that part of it is Governor Morrissey has an outsized belief in his own popularity and power?
2: He wants to be Trump without, you know, the skills of Trump. I mean, he doesn't have the ability to bring people together or work a room and have that I'm one of you type vibes. Like, he doesn't have it. I mean, he just doesn't. He doesn't have that quality. There's no it factor with him. I mean, that's the reality of it.
0: But he walks the mile
2: and
0: every day.
2: Right, yeah. And I'm an astronaut. You know, come on. But, you know, the ability to get on the same page and just, you know, talk to people in a normal way. I think the biggest problem for most politicians, especially the Democratic Party, on the national scale, it's especially the Democratic Party, struggles to just have a normal conversation, talk in normal terms, and be a real person. And I don't think our governor struggles with that. I don't think he can shut it off. I think he's got that political mind. He's always in political mode.
1: Tell
2: it's
1: him
2: like,
1: why,
2: you know,
1: Howard.
2: Maybe just chill out and have a beer.
0: I'll tell you
2: with somebody.
0: I'll tell you
2: out.
0: Why. We've just. It's a Jersey thing.
2: It's a Jersey thing. I called it the GoPranos, like the Sopranos, the GOP wars, the GoPranos.
0: I like
2: and, you know,
0: that. That's good
2: yeah,
0: too.
2: You got the GoPranos, yeah. And I don't know what character he is in that. You know,
0: well,
2: what a great show.
0: He thinks he's Tony, but I don't think he's not Tony. But he has. You know, I keep going back to the fact that he only won the election by a third of the vote.
2: That's right. He's Mr. 33%.
0: And he never, during any of the polls leading up to the election, did much better than 30%. I certainly never cracked 40. He may have gone up a little bit higher than 34, 35. He never. So you're right. He's Mr. 30%. And he acts like he had a landslide.
2: Yeah.
0: And I don't know. But Sean, whether you criticize it, as you did from your very first day in office or not, $5 million plus dollars of out-of-state money coming in, that's powerful.
2: Money talks,
0: that's
2: BS walks.
0: Stuff. Yeah, that's powerful stuff.
2: It is. And that's, you know, my work is to get to the people and actually have conversations, because I'm not going to be able to spend millions of dollars in this race. If you look at the campaign finance reports, I actually outraised both of those who are running in the GOP primary, because I had, I believe it was an average con. Here's a funny thing, Howard. When the governor tweeted out about me, that Sean Fluharty's running for state senate and we gotta take him down. Actually, that's more manly than the governor actually speaks.
0: Sean Fluharty.
2: Yeah,
0: is
2: that's
0: out.
2: That's probably better. And so I got on social media and said, you know, in honor of the gentleman from New Jersey, our 37th governor, send me $37. And I had just money throughout the state pouring in. I mean, my biggest contributor to date thus far has been the governor himself. So thank you, governor, for that. And, you know, but the point is, I'm building momentum from real people who live in West Virginia. And my opponent builds momentum from checkbooks from outside of the state. That's how it works, right? This new system we have now is the candidates don't really do anything. They don't actively go fundraise. They just kind of sit there and let this outside money dictate how their campaign runs. That's not how I operate. Like, I'm going to operate my campaign. That means actually going out trying to raise money from real folks who live and work in West Virginia in the Northern Panhandle and not sit back and rely on the governor to write a checkbook for
0: Let's talk about real politics, though. Here's a reality. It's a deep red state. Maybe not quite as red as it was a few years ago, but it's a deep red state in love with Donald Trump from top to bottom. And here you are, a Democrat, out there going after, I shouldn't say going after, but running against a woman who is right in the middle of the governor's, you know, inner circle. I being a Democrat, I hate to say that, but you got an uphill battle just by having a D after your name.
2: On paper, yes, but in reality, if you look at the way the numbers have shaken out the last few cycles, my best year was probably 2 years ago in a Trump year, where I won by 15 points when most of the commentators, I don't recall McCabe, he probably said I was on the ropes and had a chance to lose. And there were polls out there that said Fluharty's within 1 or 2 points. It's going to be a close race. And then I won by 15 points. And I won by 15 points in a Trump year, a red wave. The first year that I was elected, Howard, was the first year the Republicans took over the legislature in a red wave year. Because I go out and get votes from real people. And at the local level, it's a completely different than a national level. They will vote for the person and not just the party. And I go out to the people and I get their votes. And when more people turn out, I get more votes, and that's not by coincidence. That's by hard work and what I put into this. And so I'm not concerned about the so-called numbers and the difference between red and blue. You know, what I'm concerned about are real people coming to the polls. And when I get to them and talk to them and don't rely on mailers and BS that comes with politics, I do very well. If I sit back, relax, and act like, you know, we're just going to go by the numbers, then yeah, every single Democrat out there will lose based upon just the numbers. But you got to go outwork the numbers, and you got to get to the people. And that's what I do.
0: You ever get kicked off the porch, though, when you go knock on a door and say, no, goes, hey, you're a Democrat. I don't even talk to Democrats.
2: You're going to have a few people like that. That's fine. But most people want to talk about real things, kitchen table issues that we're not talking about in Charleston, which is exactly why I'm running for the state Senate, because I'm tired of these culture wars nonsense that's driving especially the state Senate. I mean, we're not pushing any real legislation that moves things. Hell, some of the biggest pieces of legislation that we've had in the past 10 years, stuff that I championed. You know, the gaming, think about when I sat in here, Howard, and said, you know, back in 2017 and 18 that I was running gaming legislation, and most people are like, well, we don't know about all that. Well, not only did we pass it, it's flourishing, hundreds of million dollars in revenue, saving the promised scholarship that was basically about to be defunct. And then fast forward to just 3 years ago, Roger Hanshaw and I, the House Speaker, a Republican House Speaker working with the minority whip on legislation, started a new gaming center in West Virginia University to create a talent pipeline for young people to go through and work in one of the fastest growing fields in the country, right in our own backyard in West Virginia, because it's an R1 research institution. And I did that as the minority whip from the minority, raising hundreds of millions of dollars of revenue and creating jobs in a program at WVU. Things we should be talking about keeping our best and brightest here and working for generations to come. That's a goal. That's the stuff you should be working on. And I'm proud that I did, and not talking about culture wars. And so that's the clear difference. I mean, there's a clear difference here. And the governor is the champion of culture wars.
0: A couple of texts here. This is, I guess, not directed towards you, but a
2: more anonymous text.
0: No. This is a. Wouldn't it be nice if instead of bringing $5 million in from outside the state for political campaigns, they bring it in for businesses, helping to bring out-of-state businesses here? Maybe some of those campaign contributors have businesses they can bring into the state. Wouldn't that have been more beneficial?
2: Absolutely. It's a great point. What was turnout? About 24% statewide? 21% statewide. Okay. Now think about the dollars that came in from the governor and his minions, the millions of dollars that poured into the state. What was that cost per vote? Have we broken that down yet? I would love to know the cost per vote,
0: actually.
2: Because the cost per vote probably could provide a hell of a lot for West Virginia families. And, you know, that's what's really crazy about all this, the money that gets spent in politics. And we should talk about this, Howard. This is a byproduct of the system that they put in place in the last, I'd say, 5 years. Mm-hmm. They ran all this legislation about dark money. They increased the direct contributions to candidates. They increased the ability for PACs to raise more money. All of this dark money. And then it was used against them by their own governor. I kind of got to defend the governor a little bit. I mean, he played the game that was designed by the current legislature, right? And I voted against every single piece of that legislation. And all that stuff happened on, like, the final weekend. I always called it the Saturday night special,
0: yeah.
2: Right? The lights are dark and nobody's paying attention, and we're going to run some campaign finance reform so that we can keep people here.
0: Right.
2: And then what happened
0: out,
2: is the governor looked at it and said, Well, hell, I can go raise a bunch of money out of state, bring it in here, and control the legislature and get a bunch of puppets in here to do my business. I mean, he played the game. He just used outside money versus other groups that use inside money. And all it is a bunch of millionaires fighting about millionaires. It's like, my millionaire dollars are worth more because it was from here. And it's like the governor going, no, my millionaire dollars is worth more because it's from Pennsylvania, New Jersey. And it's like, at the end of the day, the average West Virginians look around going, wait, I don't have millions of dollars. I'm struggling on gas. I'm struggling on utility rates. I'm struggling to keep my family here because my young kids want to leave and get the hell out of Dodge. Like, these are things people are actually talking about. And the legislature, not so much.
0: I want to grab a couple of quick texts. We're almost out of time. As a lifelong Reagan Republican, I will not be voting for another Republican in any state election, says one of these texters. I think there's been a lot of pushback.
2: And that kind of goes
0: that.
2: Back to my original point. You have this separation between your Reagan Republicans and your fringe Republicans, and the fringe is what's controlling the legislature. The fringe is controlling the culture wars, and the Reaganites are going, wait a minute, we didn't sign up for this in the 80s. We care about small businesses and keeping people here and lower taxes. And that's the boxes that I check.
0: I got 20 seconds. Texter says, is Flewerty going to run for governor one day?
2: Let's worry about November
0: Let's
2: 1st.
0: Get the Senate in
2: I tell
0: there.
2: You what, if Morrissey was on the other end, woo, buddy, would that be fun? Wouldn't that be fun? Oh, man. The Shut tail up. Of the tape.
1: Governor Flewerty.
0: I'm out of flu who? Flu Governor Flew. Sean, I'm out of time, but thanks for coming in. We will continue to follow this closely as the election goes
2: Appreciate
0: on.
2: Appreciate it, Howard. Thanks for what you do.
0: 9 o'clock, ABC covers the world. So.
3: From ABC News, I'm Chuck Sievertson. Another economic snapshot just came out, and it's positive, though for the negative reason of inflation and higher prices. ABC's Jim Ryan.
4: The Census Bureau's advance estimate of retail sales for April was up 0.5% from March and nearly 5% above the figure from April of last year. It's the third month in a row that retail sales have risen and comes despite surveys finding that consumers are frustrated with price spikes resulting from the war with Iran.
3: And another indicator, the number of people making first-time filings for state unemployment insurance went up by 12,000 last week to 211,000, more than double what analysts were anticipating. President Trump.
5: We had extremely positive and productive conversations and meetings today.
3: That would be with China's President Xi at their Beijing summit. Xi through a translator.
6: We can help each other succeed and advance the well-being of the whole world.
3: White House says Presidents Trump and Xi talked about trade, fentanyl, and Iran. In Beijing, ABC's Mary Bruce.
7: China is one of Iran's closest allies, buying more Iranian oil than any other country. And while Trump has said he doesn't need President Xi's help to end the war, his own Secretary of State saying it topped the agenda. Trump pressing China to urge Iran back to the table and to reopen the Strait of Hormuz.
3: In the Middle East, a ship anchored near the Strait of Hormuz boarded and now apparently sailing toward Iran. No word on who seized it. Ukraine bombarded with the biggest attack of Russian drones and missiles of the war. At least 5 people killed in Kyiv. But President Putin has his own mounting war troubles, says ABC's Ian Pannell.
8: A string of recent polls showing his approval rating has fallen to its lowest since the invasion. Russia, of course, is losing tens of thousands of men every month. The economy's suffering, and he's making no headway on the battlefield. For now, though, there is no end in sight. But the pressure on Russia appears to be growing.
3: Listening to ABC News.
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3: The Utah mother, Corey Richens, says she'll appeal the life sentence for the murder of her husband. Richens gave her husband a cocktail laced with fentanyl, then wrote a children's book about dealing with grief. During sentencing yesterday, Richens had a message for her boys.
11: The one thing I need you boys to know, I did not abandon you. I did not just walk out of your lives one day to never return. to never call.
3: Her three young sons asking the judge to lock her up for good. An American doctor who was on the cruise ship where hantavirus broke out, now released from a biocontainment unit in Nebraska after his latest test came back negative. Dr. David Fitter at the CDC.
12: Our role now is to continue our conversations with each passenger about their potential exposure and work with partners to ensure appropriate monitoring.
3: More about the rescue of 11 people who ended up in the Atlantic after their small plane ran into trouble and had to put down on the water earlier this week. ABC's Matt Rivers.
13: We're now learning that rescue chopper found the victims just minutes before they would run out of fuel and turn back for home. The plane bound for Grand Bahama International Airport taking off Tuesday morning. Shortly after takeoff, the pilot experiencing engine failure, declaring an in-flight emergency, losing all communications with air traffic controllers. Around 11 a.m., a transmitter on board alerting the Coast Guard of a distress situation.
3: ABC's Matt Rivers on that plane. Chuck Sievertson, ABC News.
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18: I'm Jay Fox on the Ohio News Network. Near Toledo, ProMedica Flower Hospital received a non-credible bomb threat early yesterday, the second threat on the facility in less than a week. ProMedica said the hospital received a call reporting a bomb threat around 4:30 a.m. As a precaution, the hospital was placed on a temporary lockdown and EMS bypass after receiving the call. Sylvania police responded to the scene and collaborated with ProMedica security to conduct a search of the hospital campus. The spokesperson said nothing was found and the threat was deemed non-credible. Police gave the all clear and the lockdown and bypass were lifted around 6 a.m. The Wayne County Sheriff's Office identified Chad Palmer as the suspect accused of stabbing Sheriff Thomas Ballinger and Sergeant Broom Tuesday morning. They were responding to a call in the Congress area about a man behaving erratically. Sheriff Ballinger discusses the knife attack that he and a deputy survived.
19: I realized I was stabbed in the arm. I remember turning and looking down and seeing it. And then I looked back and him and my sergeant were on the ground. And then the sergeant reporting that he got me. That's what he said.
18: The Cleveland Guardians swept the Los Angeles Angels with a 4-2 victory yesterday, while the Cincinnati Reds lost again to Washington. For the Ohio News Network, I'm Jay Fox.
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23: Hello, everyone. From The Watchdog, I'm Darnell Foster. With a look at your local weather forecast for your Thursday, clouds and sunshine, a cool afternoon, high near 57. The overnight low of 47 degrees under mostly cloudy skies. Those clouds are breaking for sunshine for your Friday. Temperatures are in the low 70s for daytime highs. Have a great day, everyone, from The Watchdog. I'm Darnell Foster.
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0: sunshine song.
1: Yeah, it's going to be a partly cloudy day today. Not so sure you get any sunshine. Also, a slightly rainy day this afternoon. Temperature only up to around 57. We are roaming. Let me double check here. Yeah, still just in the mid-40s pretty much everywhere. You still at 43, pal?
2: I think we went up a little bit. We're all the way up to 45.
1: 45. That's it, kind of where almost everybody is. 45, 46 degrees around the Ohio Valley, heading up to 57 before the day is over and done with. 909. Text line is open, 304-214-1600. Look, I don't complain because I understand Bob and I, we watch the clock and we have to know when we're going to do things. So it's not a criticism, but I want to say this. If we have a guest in the studio or a topic we're talking about, if you have something to say and you want to text about it, do it early. With like 2 minutes left, the text line started filling up. And I got this one guy going, you won't even read my text. I couldn't read your text because you didn't get them to me in time. I will read a couple of these right now about Sean Fluharty. I think I read part of this one. How many times is Fluharty going to say, I? He's nothing but a big mouth blowhard Democrat. And let's not forget who he was working with. Oh, that's right. He's in prison now. And he's referring to Paul Harris that Sean, 6-7 years ago, used to work in Paul Harris's office. Howard, you won't bring up who he worked with. Oh, that's right. He's in prison. You don't like to talk about people in prison. Just like you don't always talk about Bob Ney being in prison. First place, in the environment today, what Bob Ney ended up going to federal prison for would just be a joke in today's environment. But he did. And nobody's argued that, and Bob doesn't argue that, and he'll make it quite clear into federal prison. It was good for him because he had been an alcoholic, and he admits it, and he got sober there and has stayed sober ever since. So, Bob Ney was in prison and got out, and federal prison, got out, and is a whole different, much better man for it. So I don't want to talk about people being in prison. I don't know. I can think of several folks around here that I have talked about who have been in prison before.
2: As long as it's not me, Howard.
1: Not yet.
2: I don't want to go to prison, Howard.
1: And remember, we learned yesterday from that guy from the guy who was a child porn guy. In 2016, something like that. He ran away. Thought he was going to escape. Went to Ecuador.
2: Mm.
1: They got him. So you can run, but you can't hide.
2: Can't hide.
1: Keep
2: Howard.
1: That in mind. Referencing Sean Fluharty, someone asked if he's going to run for governor. He's got a better chance of nailing Jell-O to a wall. So I guess.
2: Wow.
1: That guy does not have a lot of love for.
2: I'll say this. Yeah, you're probably right. It's not still the best time for Democrats. But I think Sean, as far as on the Democrat side. I think he could make some noise. I do. And there's a long way. The next couple of years are going to be really interesting.
1: Yeah, how things are going to change in this. It's going to be a slow, gradual. We're not going to see a sudden return to 80 members of the legislature being there, but it's going to be, it's going to be a turn. Texter, not pushing it, but it sounds like Governor Fluharty sounds good to me.
2: Yeah.
1: Well, again, as Sean said, He needs to win the current election. Bob, two more, then we'll take a break. We're going to shift out of election gear and go look into the UFOs in a minute. From our friend Alan from Neff's, for whom you played a song earlier.
2: Good morning, Alan.
1: Because he used to be Alan.
2: Atlanta Blue.
1: He's Alan from Atlanta now. Thank you, Bob and Howard, for playing that song. I am back now from Italy, Germany, and Austria.
2: Man, yeah, he is.
1: Guy everywhere. And yeah, not going to read that. Okay, so a couple of texts there. Coming up next, we're going to change.
2: Howard, Before we get the break.
1: I thought you were telling me to take a
2: break. Well, I learned something. I wanted to share this with you and our listeners. I think I know why Channel 7 news director Carrie Brown might be going on the Donnie Gilbert show this afternoon.
1: And why might that be?
2: Elvis Presley's son, Michael, is going to be in the studio. So I'm thinking she's going to bring a camera crew with her, maybe DK Wright.
1: God.
2: That could be the story, Howard.
1: Yeah, let's hope that doesn't make it to TV.
2: What?
1: All right. I did not know that.
2: And I got an update,
1: well,
2: Howard.
1: Wait a minute, but that's not on his list of things.
2: One of us is right, one of us is wrong, Howard, but I got the update.
1: All right. 9:14 on the Watchdog Morning Show. Elvis is not coming, but Chris Impey, who is an Arizona University professor, is going to come to us to talk about UFOs, and that's next.
0: My name is Michael David Myers. I'm a sports medicine orthopedic surgeon here at West Virginia University Reynolds Hospital. 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
1: Every Thursday is Country Bumper Music Thursday here on the Watchdog Morning Show, 9:16, 16 after the hour. We have spent 90% of the entire week talking about previewing Tuesday night's election, reacting to Tuesday night's election, talking about the implications of it earlier with Stephen Adams and other folks. And we'll do more of that tomorrow, by the way. A couple other guests coming by to keep on talking about the elections. But sometimes I feel the need to take a deep breath, Bob, and shift gears away from the elections and talk about something else. And so I invited from Arizona University distinguished professor of astronomy, Chris Impey, to join us to talk about UFOs. Professor, good morning. Good to have you on the show again. Nice to talk to you.
2: Yeah, good to talk to you.
1: I appreciate your being here, especially because it's early out there. I know. I'm sorry. I hope you had your coffee at least before you
2: came. Yeah, I'm coffeed up.
1: Okay. No, good. All right. Very good. Pentagon released new round of UFO pictures and documents and some recordings and all that kind of stuff recently. First of all, let's just set the scene. Anything new, different, exciting? Did you take a look at them or at least read the reports on them? And what's your first blush thought about this latest tranche of documents that came out?
2: Right. I mean, I didn't go in deep detail, but I have looked at the reporting on them and some of the images and a few of the videos. I mean, the bottom line for me is more the same, which is in the last few years, we've had the release of hundreds of sightings, and they've had a NASA stealth study group look at them and analyze them, full of top-tier scientists. You know, and these new items don't shed any new light on the phenomena. That's the bottom line. There's some mysterious and strange and hard to explain things, but there's nothing that shrieks alien.
1: So they what we have are still what they are called. Unidentified aerial phenomena, things out there that we can't pinpoint it. We can't say, that's a satellite or that was Venus at dark or that's whatever. But we also have no reason to assume that there are aliens coming in from outer space.
2: No, because it's mostly visual information. And certainly, the shapes are intriguing and some of the motions are unusual and that catches people's attention. But when you don't know the distance to any of these, which you don't with just an image, you need radar or something like that. And you don't know how far away they are. You don't know how fast they're moving. You just can't do a lot of inference that we would normally do in science. So in other words, the data is just sort of too shallow to really dig deep into the phenomenon.
1: If I remember correctly, because we've talked before, you believe it's conceivable that there is extraterrestrial life out there. It's just that you don't think any of the reports that we have prove that here yet. Am I correct about that?
2: Right. Astronomers have, pretty much painted a picture where there's billions of habitable Earth-like planets in our galaxy, and any or all of them could have biology. But we still haven't detected any life beyond Earth of any kind, even microbes. And intelligent life, sure, might exist, but it might actually be very far away, be very sparsely distributed. And so it sort of becomes implausible that you can travel between the stars. That's something we're not going to probably be able to do for millennia.
1: You look at some of these pictures. Again, you said you didn't do a deep dive, but you have to look at some of them. Are there any of the pictures or the documents or the videos either released recently or before where you at least go, I wonder what that is?
2: Sure. There are some, especially where the motions are extreme, rapid changes of direction and so on. That's pretty unphysical. That's hard to do in one of our commercial aircraft or military jets. So those kind of do pique your interest. And again, it's just you can put a little placeholder and say, okay, well, let's get some more data like this, only add the radar or infrared imaging and be able to do more interpretation. Because you just essentially get stuck. I mean, if you just want to have this level of data, then you're never going to draw the bottom line of aliens. It's just the bar on the evidence is just way higher than images with strange behavior in the images.
1: In recent years, in some of the recent releases, the current ones, and I think the last grouping that came out a year or two ago, we are seeing more documentation, again, not explanation, but documentation of these strange things by, I guess I'd call them more reputable sources. I mean, look, I'm old enough to remember when 90% of the reports came from people in backwoods West Virginia, Barney and Betty Hill,
2: and all that.
1: We are seeing more members of the military. Even some of the reports that astronauts saw strange things in the sky, and I think people get intrigued when they read that part of the documentation. That even the astronauts wonder what was up there.
2: Right. So there have been reports by astronauts in the shuttle or the space station, and there's an Apollo report in this that got some airplay in this new release. Yes, these are strange lights. These are things moving near the horizon in the case of the Apollo that appear strange and you don't know what they are. So, you know, astronauts and test pilots are trained observers, so they note what they've seen, and hopefully they report it so we can investigate. But especially with the ancient data, the Apollo stuff, there's nothing you can do about that now. I mean, it's just in the historical record. So if we're going to make progress on this subject, it, again, will be with a more comprehensive type of data for any of these sightings, so that you can really do some inference and figure out what's going on. Otherwise, you just, you know, put a little puzzle question mark beside the image and say, don't know what it is, and don't have any further way to say what it is. That's the troublesome part. That's where you get stuck.
1: So if the federal government, the Pentagon, whoever is overseeing these things anymore, says, hey, Professor, would you sit on our panel and help us figure out what our next step is? What, I don't know, maybe they've done that. Maybe you're secretly working on these things. I don't know. But if they ask you to do that, how would you approach this differently, or what would you try to, what kind of additional information would you try to get, or could you get, or how would you approach it?
2: Right. So the NASA panel that was convened by the government, and it wasn't secret. They made their report public and they did their work in open. They pretty much laid out. They said they looked at 700 cases, very similar data to this, and they just said, okay, now go back and, you know, when you're seeing something like this, bring all your data to bear, you know. So if you have a plane with radar, use the radar and use the infrared cameras that you have, not just an image, if you see something. So follow it up, basically, in real time, and that will help. So for the data, where the place where there's almost no data, there's just nothing you can do. You just have to set it aside and say, intriguing. So that panel, and what I would do if I were on such a panel, is just say, okay, let's aim for a smaller set of cases where we have more comprehensive data and we can actually interpret it and understand what's going on.
1: Are we seeing some more of that? Again, I'm a novice, so I don't know, but it seems to me some of the more recent videos taken by military jets and so on, looked to me as a novice to have more detailed information than just a picture of a little streak in the sky. Are we seeing at least some more detail?
2: Yes, we're seeing more detail. We're seeing better quality data. But we're not seeing, if you like, the trifecta that the NASA panel talked about, where you have an optical image, an infrared image, which it talks about heat and energy in the object, and radar, which is critical. That tells you how far away it was, and therefore how big it is, how fast it's moving, how massive it is. And you can't really, without that radar, that's kind of the critical element. These are just images where you have no idea how far away something is, and therefore you don't know how big it is, or how massive it is, or how fast it's going. And all those inferences can't be drawn unless you know the distance to the thing that's moving across your visual field. And that's missing in most of the cases, and we need more cases where we have that information.
1: You know, as a science fiction child, you know, I grew up with Klaatu, Pirata, Nictu.
2: Right.
1: I mean, sure. You know, I want there to

0: Right. It's fanciful, and yeah, and a lot of us, me too, grew up on the science fiction and would like that to be the case. Of course, you might say, be careful what you wish for, because if there are aliens coming to us, they're obviously more advanced than us since we can't go to them. So they will have pretty superior capabilities, and, you know, that could be dangerous. So, you know, that's an issue, too.
1: Well, should we be prepared for the day someone, I mean, again, I don't think it's coming. I don't know. Should we be prepared for the day when someone does say, take me to your leader?
0: I mean, I think we sort of are as prepared as we can be, because we won't know how to handle it, because they're, if there is real contact, again, their capabilities are extremely hard to project or predict because they're more advanced than us. I mean, think of what technology has done on Earth since the Industrial Revolution. How could you imagine at the beginning of the Industrial Revolution, a smartphone and the internet? You couldn't.
1: Yeah.
0: So play that forward a few hundred years and imagine a civilization that's 1,000 years more advanced than us, or 10,000. It's almost uncomprehensible. That's the problem. We don't even have the brain power to truly comprehend or imagine an advanced species.
1: Yeah, when I think of the advancements made technologically and scientifically in my lifetime, you know, smartphones and computers and, I mean, all of those things, how far we've come, it would have been totally incomprehensible to think of. My parents would never have understood it when they were, you know, when I was a kid. How would we expect to understand such advanced technology?
0: Right.
1: Is something out there in your mind? Is something out there? Or what might be out there? Again, I'm not saying that they're coming down with 8 tentacles and a, you know, green nose, but
0: right.
1: I mean, is there something out there?
0: Yeah, as far as just existence goes, not setting aside contact. Yes. Again, we are now confident, astronomy is confident there are many, many Earth-like worlds with all the ingredients for biology. We don't know if any of them have biology. That's what astronomers are doing right now, is trying to find life on that first exoplanet. But it'll be microbial life. It's very hard to look for intelligent life. And if it's very sparsely distributed, you know, the signals, if they're making signals, would be very weak. So we are looking, and yes, there's probably stuff out there, maybe intelligent life out there. But my best bet is that it does exist, but it's very unusual. Most living planets don't develop our level of capability or beyond, and therefore very thinly sprinkled through the galaxy, which means the distances are vast, and the probability of contact is therefore very low.
1: And if there is something out there, and maybe it is what, you know, puts this in air quotes, intelligent life, that life may be very, I mean, again, science fiction movies, they're always humanoid looking and humanoid thinking.
0: Right.
1: The reality is that their evolution may have been very different than ours. It may not be anything like, if there is something out there, it may not be anything like what we expect, like what we are like. They may have developed completely differently, including their brain process, or if they have a brain, their brain process.
0: Yeah. No, absolutely. That's exactly right. We have to think out of the box. And we're all sort of conditioned in a nice way by Star Trek, Star Wars, you know, humanoids, they breathe oxygen, they somehow talk English. They're more or less like us, except for some serious skin problems. No, I agree. They could be unrecognizable, actually. That's a possibility, too. Just we might not even recognize the nature of the life we're encountering. Or they might not care about us. So why should we, you know, presumption that they are interested in us and are checking us out, either to eat us or give us knowledge we don't have or destroy us? Who knows? It's very anthropocentric thinking, like it's all about us. It's probably not all about us. And if they were really advanced, they probably wouldn't care about us. They have nothing to learn from us if they're more advanced.
1: Yeah, again, when I take my science fiction kid hat off and I think about it, I say, well, if they're intelligent beings and they're, even if they're like us and they're out there, what are they here for? I mean, what, are we studying us like ants? Just a waste. Even if there is something, why would all of these sightings be around? What are they doing? And I, you know, in my mind, my little tiny brain, I don't really conjure up an honest answer. Even when I'm thinking wildly speculatively, I don't know. It doesn't make sense to me.
0: Right, because it's anthropocentric. It's like it's all about us, and we should sort of really get over ourselves. Aliens might not care about us if they exist at all.
1: Yeah, you know, I was just hoping when the most recent astronauts went around the dark side of the moon, I thought, are they going to see like a little couple of creatures down there waving at them? But I guess

0: didn't work out that way.
1: Or maybe there'll be a conspiracy theory that they did and they were told not to tell anyone about
0: don't
1: it.
0: Don't tell anybody about it. All right. What do you want to leave us with, Professor? It's always good talking to you, and I think you give us a good perspective on this. What do you want to leave us with?
1: I mean, I'll leave you with, a tagline from The X-Files. The truth is out there, and we still don't know it.
0: Well, maybe someday we shall find it. Professor, I really appreciate your time. It's always good talking to you. Probably the next time they release some UFO pictures, I'll call you again and say, anything new in this one? And you'll probably say, no, still trying to figure out what's going there. But it's good talking to you. It's really good talking to you. Thank you, sir. I appreciate it.
1: Thanks.
0: All right, from Arizona University, Professor Chris Impey. He is a distinguished professor of astronomy. Got some kind of an award, a national award for astronomy just this past year. You know, Bob, I'm a child of the 60s and grew up with Plato, Narada, Nictu, The Day the Earth Stood Still, and, all of the science fiction movies. And I want it to be something out there, but I guess the rational Howie brain says it probably isn't. I can't figure out what they'd be doing here anyways.
2: Well, I mean, if you give it some thought, which I don't do a lot of, I was never a Star Trek guy. I was never a X-Files watcher. But I would think they would be pretty confident because they had probably been watching us. Now, if they haven't been here since, the 1700s or the 1800s, they're going to be in for a shock. They're going to say, wow, look what they're doing now. But I think if they would want to engage Howard, they would be pretty confident. They would come in here maybe not looking for trouble, but they'd probably park their spaceship right on the White House lawn, wouldn't they? They'd say, here we are.
0: They're not up there kind of hiding behind the clouds, peeking, peek, playing hide-and-seek with us, things like that. If they are whoever they are, and again, I don't really think this is the case, but if they are, you make a really good point. Are they just kind of zipping around and watching? No, I don't think so. Are they just parked up above right now listening to the Watchdog Morning Show? No, I don't think so. If they are here, they're here for a reason. What would it be? It's a good point. Land in Central Park and say, how y'all doing?
2: This is what makes me nervous.
0: Yeah.
2: Because I believe if you just stick with the evidence, has aliens been here? What is the biggest the bit of evidence we have? I think it's a no-brainer. I think it's the pyramids.
0: Yeah.
2: I don't think a man or woman or anybody could have done that without some sort of help. So what makes me nervous is, Howard, let's say they show back up. Who are they friends with? Well, they're friends with the people with the pyramids, who are not our friends right now. You talk about a deciding factor. They come to the Earth and say, hey, what's going on?
0: They live long lives, all right?
2: Very long.
0: So, they're like, 10,000 years old because that's the way they are. And they sit at home one day and they say, our mother, why don't we go back and visit the place we were before where we built those strange places? Let's go back. And they come over here and they come back to the place they were before and land there in the desert and say, these are our pyramids. Who are these people coming with rifles to, It's fun to I was a big flying saucer guy when I was a kid. And early in my radio career, I tried to track down as many in the very late 60s, early 70s. I tried to track down as many of the UFO writers as I could. The library used to bring a bunch of them through in the early 70s to some of the. It was not called Lunch with Books, but they had special programs. I always enjoyed talking to them. Of course, that was the era when you had Barney and Betty Hill being taken up into the spaceship to be probed.
2: Yes, you want to be very, very careful with the
0: probe,
2: Howard.
0: I don't want to be probed. I don't want that.
2: But you brought up a story, and I think he was a West Virginian. I think the story was something like he was a logger, he was by himself, and he was abducted by aliens.
0: Yes,
2: And if you listen to that story, that guy's pretty convincing.
0: Yep.
2: I don't know what to believe, Howard.
0: The little Howie science fiction believer makes sense of all this. The older Howie, who has a more reasonable and rational mind, says, nah, it can't be. But you're right. Some of the stories, Not just of abductions, because that gets a little bit kinky, but
2: especially with the probe, Howard.
0: Yeah, the probe. I'm nervous about that probe. But even so the abductions. But even there are really credible witnesses who claim to have seen, and not just the lights in the sky.
2: Had some sort of interaction.
0: Every one of us probably has seen a light in the sky, and for one brief moment, you go, "Is that a flying saucer?" I know I've done that. But we're not talking about the lights. We're talking about the people who have actually had some form of interaction, not being sucked up into the spaceship and being probed, but some of those, not all of them. It is certainly true that a lot of them are backwoods Alabamans. I don't want to say West Virginians. Backwood Alabamans that you go, I don't know. They belong in the Beverly Hillbillies. But there have been, you listen to them, you watch them, and you go, I don't know. These guys, they don't seem crazy. And they say they saw. I don't know. I don't know. Y'all have any thoughts on this? Again, it's just for me, it's fun. It's something I grew up with. I always loved it. I still think one of the greatest movies of all time was The Day the Earth Stood Still. Plateau, Corrado, Nictu. But what's out there? And I love it when we sometimes say we believe we may have seen signs of life on Mars, and people think that means little alien creatures. No, as Professor Impey said, that means we might have found it possibly might find a little microbe or something that's life. So
2: maybe Rod Serling was an alien, Howard.
0: I was going to say when Professor Impey was on, you know who we need around here right now to actually analyze this stuff? Rod Serling. Rod Serling. One of the scary, before we take a break, I think you would remember this, one of the scariest Twilight Zones, Bob, do you remember?
2: A few of them.
0: The movie called To Serve Man. The alien spaceship did come down, as you said, and landed in Central Park or wherever, and began to communicate with us and acted as if they were our friends and said, we want to take some of you back to our planet, and we'll have like a culture exchange, and they said, and we have a book we want you guys to read, and they left the book behind, and they took a bunch of people up on the spaceship, and the book was called To Serve Man, and of course for the entire episode we thought To Serve Man meant it means to serve us, to provide for us, to do us, and then the last scene we see is a guy screaming, To Serve Man means to serve them up for dinner.
2: On the menu.
0: Yeah, exactly. All right. A little break from the election talk, and I think that's probably good. 9:38, 22 to the hour, Watchdog Morning Show. Johnny is here, got a final check of Ohio Valley headlines.
3: Good morning. I'm John Walkup with your 7 News headlines on this Thursday, May 14th. Police in Steubenville are still investigating a reported shooting from Tuesday evening. Officers were called to Hollywood Boulevard around 6 p.m. for shots fired, and soon after, a man showed up at Trinity West ER with a gunshot wound. Police say his injuries are not life-threatening, and he's since been transferred to a Pittsburgh hospital for treatment. The investigation is still ongoing. Stay with 7 News for updates. Meantime, Bel Air Police Department's phone service is still out of order. To reach the police, officials say call 911 or Central Dispatch at 740-699-0429. Again, the phone number for Central Dispatch is 740-699-0429. We'll keep you updated on any changes. SNAP recipients in Ohio will soon see a change designed to protect their benefits. The Department of Job and Family Services now requires users to unlock their EBT card before making online or out-of-state purchases and set a time for it to relock. Officials say the move comes after nearly 56,000 suspicious transactions were flagged in the past 6 months. With summer approaching, the change will also apply to the Sunbucks program. This week marks National Police Week, leading up to National Peace Officer Memorial Day tomorrow. To honor the occasion, the Wheeling Police Department held their 13th annual Law Enforcement Memorial last night. The keynote speaker this year was Matthew L. Harvey, the U.S. Attorney for the Northern District of West Virginia. The ceremony honors the officers from the Wheeling Police Department, as well as officers across the state and nation that have been killed or injured in pursuit of upholding the law and protecting their communities. And a group of local leaders are giving back to downtown Wheeling. Recent graduates of the Leadership Wheeling program are hosting a cleanup day today from 9 to 1. The effort is part of their class project, something each graduating group takes on to make a positive impact in the community. This year's class of 24 says it's a simple way to give back and help keep Wheeling looking its best. That's a look at your 7 News headlines. Have a terrific Thursday. I'm Johnny Walkup working for you.
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0: It is 18 to the hour. Watchdog Morning Show heading up to mid to upper 50s today. Probably not 60, maybe close to it, but not there. 57, the predicted high for the day. We're in the mid to upper 40s right now, depending on where you are up around the upper Ohio Valley. And it's going to be cloudy and maybe rainy. So the decision was made. A decision was made earlier this morning during the morning meteorological session. Bob Slider will not cut grass today.
1: The old days, I'd ask you the question, where are we going, Howard? Where are we going? Are we going to the Alpha Tavern?
0: Oh,
1: are we going
0: man.
1: To Generations?
0: Oh, man.
1: Don't, we're going to drink some beer this afternoon.
0: Oh, man. Don't, you know, there are days when I stop and think about it and I say, man, I just, you know, could I get one day's dispensation, you know, just one day
1: for old time's sake,
0: for
1: Howard.
0: One of those afternoons that were, whew.
1: Probably just upset Nancy. Nancy's going, no.
0: I told you no then and you did it. I'm telling you now and you're not going to do it. 304-214-1600. Howard and Bob, good morning.
1: Good morning.
0: I like Carl Sagan, who was, you know, big in astronomy and all that kind of good stuff. Is that it? A couple other texts here that I'm not going to read having to do with the Laura Wakin Chapman Sean Fluharty race.
1: Boy, that's going to be interesting, Howard.
0: Yeah. The question is going to be whether it becomes a nasty race or not. And I'm not yet ready to decide that. I tell you this, I don't think Sean will go nasty. I don't think. I've known him long enough. I don't think that's his style. But I don't think he will take any attacks lying down either. I don't think he will. I don't think Mr. Fluharty will just slough them off. If there are negative ads run against him or mailers or whatever, or talk shows that start to talk, I think Sean will fight back. You know, he was kind of joking today. We were joking about the McCabe thing because John told me yesterday I was living in a Democrat dream world. But I think that Sean will, he'll fight back.
1: All right, Howard, it's May 14th. So what is the strategy of the Republican Party in the state of West Virginia, not so much national, but when they look at this Senate race, okay, so here's a legit one. You have Republican versus Democrat.
0: Mm-hmm.
1: Are they going to look at that as important? Are they going to look at the Senate races as important as it seemed like they were in the primaries? Or is Stephen right? There's going to be a drop-off. There's not going to be as much money.
0: Well, I think there's – yes, first place, I don't think you'll see that kind of money put into the primary. Into the general election. The effort was made by the governor and those PACs that supported him to get rid of Republicans that didn't vote with him. So I don't think you'll see that amount of money. But will there be targeted money in certain races? But you ask a question that I think we need to pursue maybe sometime in the next few days. Because you said, what will the Republican Party do? What is the Republican Party right now? What is the Republican Party right now? You know, the party apparatus, I mean, there is a group that meets and they are the official Republican Party. But where do they stand on all of this? You know, Governor Morrissey is the titular head of the Republican Party. The governor usually is considered to be the head of the party. But he split his own party. So I'm not sure that you won't see, I don't know that you'll see an official position of the party. And I'm not sure that you won't see some Republicans abandoning if they have opportunities to not necessarily go too far away. To abandon the party because, again, I just don't think that Governor Morrissey understands what he has unleashed when he did this, I'm going to get involved in this primary, and then when all the money came in. I don't think he understands how he has irritated individuals. You know, again, Roger Hanshaw yesterday, we will remember. You had no business being involved in this, and we will remember. I think he's going to face people that he tried to get out, like Tom Tacubo, who are going to be very aggressive and now voting against his policies anytime that he wants to. So your question, what will the Republican Party do? I don't even know what the Republican Party is right now.
1: I wonder if it'll get personal with Mr. Fluharty. I wonder if he will be a target because he's irritated him so many times, in the past. So I wonder if they're going to say, look, that'll be an embarrassment to the Republican Party in the state of West Virginia. We cannot have him win. We have to shut him up. We can't have him in the Senate chamber.
0: Well, there's no question that Morrissey, again, even before Laura Wakeham Chapman officially announced, Morrissey began to talk smack on Sean Flaherty. There is no love lost there. So the governor will, and will it get, yeah, I think it could get nasty. I think it could. I mean, the governor, and I don't know how the governor feels. He put out a lot of public announcements yesterday, Bob. I think he's got a press conference today. He had little charts and graphs he posted to social media about how he won so many races. And he did. It was kind of won some, lost some. I don't know what side it came down. Did he win more than he lost? I don't know. But it wasn't a sweep. He didn't make the big change he expected in the Senate or in the House, for that matter. Is he a wounded animal? Will he be so irritated that he didn't succeed in all that he wanted that he'll lash out? I don't have any. I'm just speculating out. I truly don't. I just don't know. I think there's so much up in the air about what happens next. And it's going to take at least a few days to sort through it, and then a few weeks, months, and even years, because as I think Stephen said earlier, this is going to this primary election is going to reverberate one way or another in the next governor's race.
1: If there still is hurt feelings, Howard, what, again, we're speculating, but the Republican powers in the state of West Virginia, will they just go against everything that Patrick Morrissey puts out there? Will they say, we're going to show you none of that stuff that you want is going to pass through?
0: Yes, I think you're going to see some who are absolutely going to do that. What'd you say you want, a governor? Good. Thank you for telling me that, because now I know to vote no. I think he has created. Look, he didn't have the world's best relationship to begin with the legislature. And that's why he tried to remake the legislature in his own image. He succeeded a bit, but he also irritated people like Hanshaw that he wasn't even attacking. He wasn't even attacking. Frio Stackline, Howard, why do you constantly nitpick the Republican Party? Is it because the Democrats have no good solution or any good ideas? No, it is because the Republican Party is where all of the controversy was. The Democrats had no, Democrats did not have any of this controversy in their primary. This was Governor Morrissey choosing, as almost no governor anywhere ever does, to actively campaign against members of his own party in a primary. That's why I'm talking about the Republican Party, because it is where the story is. And I'm not the only one doing it. Everybody's doing it because this is a huge story.
1: And everybody says the same thing. Never seen this before.
0: Yeah, exactly right. I mean, the reality that we have a sitting governor actively choosing to work against members of his own party is just, to me, staggering. Staggering. Text line, Flew's going to lose his composure. He always does. He couldn't get through a Pitt WVU basketball game. Ha, ha, ha, ha, ha, ha, ha.
1: Well, there's a few of those of us that might have a problem with that, Howard. Yes.
0: I think, I don't know how you want to phrase lose his composure. I think that, again, I don't think Sean will take a lot of guff. I don't think he will want to or try to campaign in a negative way, but I don't think he'll take any.
1: He's always been fired up, I think. You know. I mean, for the longest time, I didn't know much about him other than just listening basically on your show. To me, since he was elected, he's always been fired up. Same attitude, same personality. You know, he's a very passionate person.
0: His first year in office, and I think his first speech on the floor, is the one that we used to play the clip of. We've got to bring it back again, where basically he said, who's pulling the strings down here? And that's why I used to call him the puppet master. Who's pulling the strings down here? As Sean himself said earlier this morning, this election almost brings that back full cycle. You see all of these out-of-state PACs, and they're not even large. They're controlled by a handful of people, two or three individuals putting all the money into these PACs that try to influence the election. Who's pulling the strings down here? Sean's been that way since the day he started. So I will he lose his composure? I don't quite know what that means. I very seldom do I see, even when he got thrown out of the basketball game, he didn't lose his composure.
1: Yeah, smile on his face.
0: He just chuckled about it and moved on. All right, it's 8 before the hour here on the Watchdog Morning Show. Let's go over to Bob Westfall from the Big 7, WTRF-TV, and check in. Good morning, Bob.
2: Good morning, guys. How are you doing?
1: Excellent.
2: I'm fired up.
0: Yeah, all fired. Well, I've been, fired up. I'm still living off the election adrenaline a little bit, I guess. It will fade here eventually. And then, I don't know what I'm going to talk about when the elections, when all the election follow-up ends, what do I do,
2: Well, they're still running commercials for a couple races in Ohio, so this may not stop.
0: Well, look, the primary is on both sides of the river. It's just round one, right? Yeah, I hope we have an intermission before round two starts, But it'll gear back up again very quickly. We were just talking about earlier this morning here in studio with Sean Fluharty, who ran unopposed, so he didn't have much to say during the primary, but now he's getting ready to. To get out on the campaign trail. That's going to be a really aggressive race. He and Laura Wakeham Chapman's going to be a fascinating race to watch here.
2: With the background of Governor Morrissey's PAC.
0: Absolutely, and that's one of the big questions. We're wondering how much will the governor and their PACs want to get involved in that race. I don't think you will see the amount of money going into the general election in general that you saw going into the primary. But will they pick certain races? And if so, quite likely the Fluharty Chapman race would be one of them, where some of these groups may pour a lot of money in. Governor Morrissey has made it clear he's not a fan of Sean Fluharty. So, we'll have to wait and see.
2: I think you could say the same thing of Sean with the governor.
0: Yes, I'm pretty sure that would be the case.
1: He said that here a little bit ago.
0: Yeah, I think that would be pretty much the case.
2: I think within an hour after officially winning his nomination, he posted something on Twitter, and it involved the governor. So
0: yeah. And I say this, I don't mean this critically, but it's just a reality. Governor Morrissey has really thin skin. I mean, he doesn't. He gets at least on social media, and that's where I see a lot of this stuff. He snaps back maybe more than if I were his advisor. I say, Governor, you don't have to answer every time somebody says something about you. But that's just me.
2: I don't want to get into it. I have my opinion, but but anyway, any surprises? Anything that surprised you?
0: Not really. The Supreme all of the incumbents losing the Supreme Court struck me as. It was interesting. Those races are hard to predict, so I did find that was interesting more than I thought it would be. All of the incumbents losing. Other than that, I didn't really, there were not a lot of surprises for me. I don't think so. Go ahead.
2: I thought Jeff not doing so well in the Democrat.
0: I guess so. In fact, I'm going to write a piece and put it up online probably today. The Democratic Party is shooting itself in the foot anymore. It just drives me crazy. Far left progressives, they believe that somehow they're going to turn the state into a far left Democratic place, and we're not. The first job of any candidate, of any party, is to get elected. You need to put people up who have a chance of getting elected. Not people that necessarily you agree with the most, because that isn't what you're aiming for at this stage, is getting people who can get elected. And I thought Senator Kessler, of all the folks running, no offense to anybody else, but he had the best shot of running a significant campaign against Senator Capito. And it just drives me crazy that too many of the far-left Democrats, they're just happy to say, he didn't agree with me on things, so we got this guy over here, or a girl in this case, woman in this case. So.
2: All right.
0: I don't know. It's just my thought. What are you working on today?
2: All right, some of the things to work on today, we're going to talk to our friends at Uniglobe about we're going to talk to our friends at the health department about the U.S. Hanta virus. Looks like officials are just looking into a case that's not related to the cruise industry, but we're going to find out. Obviously, it's not. They've already come out and said it's not COVID. It's not a COVID situation yet. Things like that. We're just going to find out what it is. Kind of maybe calm some nerves. Find out what it is, how you get it, things like that. So,
0: okay.
2: So we're going to do that today. Our friends behind us here at Ziegenfelder's, they are hiring. They are looking for some employees. So that's always good to see people trying to get out there to get some work, to hire people in. So that's a good story. Downtown Wheeling, you're going to see them across Downtown Wheeling, Leadership Wheeling with the Chamber. We'll be cleaning up. We're going to talk to them about why they're down there doing that. And then apparently Montrose PD is having problems with people riding electric scooters and e-bikes, not realizing that they are still have the legal ramifications of a regular bike or a regular motorcycle, things like that. And people seem to be just driving them dangerously. So we're going to have something on that today. Beaumont Brook County Commission meets this morning. We're going to check that out. And then we're following up on that Steubenville shooting.
0: Yeah.
2: Left one man wounded, so we'll have something on that. Later today, the chief up there says there should be an update here in a little bit. So it's kind of what we got. Rainy day this morning. And sports, Nailers are up against it. So
0: yeah, they gotta
2: come back.
0: They're down to it. Yeah, absolutely. All right, people, check things out at noon, 5, 6, 10, 11, 5:30, the region-wide show, always at WTRF.com with Channel 7's Storm Tracker 7 app and news app. You can carry Channel 7 in your pocket on your smartphone or tablet. Hey, listen, when you see Carrie Brown today, tell her, how come she's always going on the Donnie Gilbert radio show? You know,
1: what about us?
0: Yeah, what about us? You know, we'd be happy to have her here. She's always Donnie. She's Donnie all the time.
2: I don't know anything about that.
0: Yeah, tell her I'm a little irritated, you know. I mean, I thought we were friends, and she just goes to Donnie.
2: Watch it yourself if you want it.
0: All right. I gotta run, Bob.
1: See you, Bob.
0: Have a great day. We'll talk to you soon.
2: Bye, guys.
0: All right. Got to get out of here. Amelia Nicely up first on Statewide Talk.
1: All right.
0: Coming up next. TJ is away today, so it's just Dave Wilson. And Amelia is going to be on today to talk about some of the stuff that we talked about. Mr. Slider, see you tomorrow morning.
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4: From ABC News, I'm Chuck Severson. Slowing down a bit last month, American shoppers, because some of the money that would have gone into buying other stuff, instead bought gasoline at higher prices. The Commerce Department says retail sales in April rose 0.5%. The month before, retail sales were up 1.6%. The number of people making first-time applications for unemployment insurance went up by 12,000 last week to 211,000, more than double what analysts were anticipating. It would be a terrible mistake, says Secretary of State Marco Rubio, if China tried to take Taiwan by force and the U.S. position on the island is unchanged. Rubio is at the Beijing summit with Presidents Trump and Xi, ABC's Mary Bruce in China's capital.
5: In their over two-hour meeting, Xi delivering a stark warning to Trump about Taiwan, which Beijing claims is its own territory. According to China's state media, Xi telling Trump if the issue is handled poorly, the two countries will collide or even clash.
4: Concerns in the Middle East, with British officials saying a ship that was anchored south of the Strait of Hormuz has been seized and is sailing toward Iran. No claim of responsibility. There are also reports that another ship has been attacked. The one American who tested positive for the hantavirus has been cleared to move out of isolation in Omaha, Nebraska, after testing negative. Here's what is bringing both sides together. ABC's Jay O'Brien on Capitol Hill.
6: This is a rare bipartisan partnership between the top Republican and Democrat in the House. Speaker Mike Johnson and Minority Leader Hakeem Jeffries aimed at combating sexual misconduct on Capitol Hill. It will be led by two female members of the House, Democrat Teresa Leger Fernandez and Republican Kat Kamick, with the goal of identifying reforms and solutions to make Congress safer for staff.
4: Poland's capital, Warsaw, registering its first same-sex marriage today, implementing court rulings. You're listening to ABC News.
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4: Search and rescue operations continue at the site of a building collapse in Ukraine's capital, Kyiv, with nearly a dozen people reported missing, says President Zelensky on a post on X. This after possibly the largest Russian drones and missiles attack overnight. Several deaths, ABC's Ian Pannell.
11: Putin's military striking energy, water, and transport infrastructure, but also hitting residential buildings. The capital, Kyiv, repeatedly hit.
4: Polls show the Russian leader's approval rating falling. Facing growing pressure to quit his job, more than 80 lawmakers in his own Labour Party urging him to do so, British Prime Minister Keir Starmer. This over the party suffering historic losses in local and regional elections. In London, ABC's Patrick Reeval.
12: It now does look like Prime Minister Keir Starmer could well face a leadership challenge, perhaps today, at the Health Secretary, Wes Streeting, who is widely seen as a key challenger to Starmer, announced his resignation, saying that he has lost confidence in Starmer and that Starmer will not lead the party into the next general election.
4: Our Patrick Reeval. Honda says it racked up a full year loss for the first time ever, losing $2.7 billion in the last fiscal year due to a costly electric vehicle strategy. Japanese automaker abandoned many of its plans for EV models, including those in the works, in a joint venture with Sony. Chuck Sievertson, ABC News.
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16: Hello, everyone. From The Watchdog, I'm Darnell Foster. With a look at your local weather forecast for your Thursday, clouds and sunshine, a cool afternoon, high near 57. The overnight low of 47 degrees under mostly cloudy skies. Those clouds are breaking for sunshine for your Friday. Temperatures are in the low 70s for daytime highs. And have a great day, everyone. From The Watchdog, I'm Darnell Foster.
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1: All right, Kathy Matea joins me now.
2: Here I am. I've made the Tonight Show. Man, this is a milestone. I'm just going to enjoy it. And just about the time I was thinking that, on the monitor in the dressing room, he said, and the music of Casey Mattia. I'm telling you, every time I start to think, man, I am so good, God just comes down, slaps me, and puts me right back in my place.
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1: 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Let me see, where do we leave off? Texter says, I support both Senators Tacubo and Smith, and I hope they put West Virginia first and work together. It appears that there's strong feelings on both sides that need resolved for the benefit of West Virginians. Let's see. Texter says, good morning, listening on WVLY, the watchdog from Wheeling, West Virginia. Well, thank you very much. We love Wheeling. Shelley Moore Capito, sailing back to another 6 years. So hit her up next interview with the clean water and sewer issues across the state and across the U.S. Her big interest has been getting fiber optic access for all in West Virginia. Internet is a necessity in today's world, but nothing trumps clean water access. Find out if she has given the issue any thought or a back burner issue. You know, the only thing a sitting United States senator can do is direct funding back to West Virginia for that. I mean, we'll ask about it, but you direct funding back for a specific issue, then it's got to be up to localities. That's really where this has to start, is local public service districts in some areas of the state are either not equipped or don't have the funds to keep up, and this is sort of the issues you get. 304 Talk, 304. Hey, Dave, I think the decision to exclude independent voters came back to bite the Republican Party. Yes, they have the right to close their primary, but they should have not included them a few years ago, only to tell them that they're not allowed to vote in the primary. The optics are terrible. Independents were included for 30 years up until now. In fact, Democrats didn't open their primary until, I think it was 2016. They didn't open their primary to independent voters. And now Republicans close the door. Independent voters who do not want to be affiliated with one party or another, but still might vote on your ticket. How do they react in November? Are some of these seats that were won by the governor's slate, are they in question in November? I think that's a legitimate question to ask. And I don't know. I mean, to go through each single member House district and try to understand the demographics and the voting block there, I mean, that takes a lot of analysis. But if you're an independent voter and you were disenfranchised and you didn't get a chance to weigh in the primary, are you going to go support candidate A, or are you going to cast a protest vote for candidate B, or in this case, candidate D, if you will? I think Democrats are in a good position. If I'm Mike Pushkin, I said this yesterday, chair of the Democrat Party, state Democrat Party chair, I would feel pretty good heading into November. You're not going to flip majorities, certainly not, but it's small steps. And if you can pick off a few seats, a couple in the Senate, a few in the House, that is going to be an achievement right now. That's going to be an achievement. And it should say something, too. I'll go this far, and should say something about leadership on the other side, that under your watch, your party has lost momentum. Final break. Back to wrap things up. This is Talk Line from the Encova Insurance Studios.
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0: 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Couple more texts, 304-TALK, 304. Dave, I enjoyed the interview with Tom Tacubo. He seems like a very reasonable guy, and I think the Chris Pritt team tranny mailer against Tacubo was the most reprehensible kind of mudslinging. However, don't be surprised if Tacubo uses similar mudslinging against his Democrat opponent when we get closer to November.
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2: Patrol is using a new tool to crack down on lead-foot drivers, especially in construction zones. We'll have more on that coming up in just moments. But first, let's start with a look at that forecast. It's not exactly feeling like the middle of May right now, as the temperatures are still a little bit on the cool side today. Thank you for joining us for 7 News at Noon. I'm John Walkup. So how are things looking outside right now? Let's go ahead and take a live peek outside over the Highlands. Look at that. We've got that camera up and running, and it looks good out there. Got some raindrops on the Highlands cam there. Traffic, you can see one direction moving along, but backed up in another direction. Not sure my east and west there, Zach, but maybe you can help me with that. But the question is, we'll see more rain showers this afternoon. Let's send it on over to Storm Tracker 7 meteorologist Zach Gaskwe for a first check of that forecast. Good afternoon to you, Zach.
3: Hey, good afternoon, John. Yeah, I think the backup traffic is in the westbound lane. So again, looks like if you're heading eastbound, no problems. But if you're heading westbound, maybe still some delays due to construction there. But of course, the main thing you notice is the rain and also the dreary weather. Let's go ahead and take a live look outside here. Just at 2 Mile Hill, you can see the traffic there in the westbound lanes. Looks like it's still flowing, so that's always good, even though it is a little bit slower. Temperatures, they have not warmed up that much. We're at 46 degrees outside and a little bit of a breeze making it feel like 41 right now. So again, a little kind of a raw day, honestly. We're in the middle to upper 40s, and they have a few breaks in those clouds off to the west, so they're in the low 50s right now. But I do expect maybe some breaks in the clouds as we head later into the afternoon. And when you compare it to where we were yesterday, again, most of us almost 20 degrees cooler than where we were yesterday. Some spots faring a little bit better, but still it is kind of chilly outside, especially for the 14th of May. Radar wise, still got some spotty, spotty sprinkles, maybe some spotty light showers around the area. Some areas in eastern Ohio are faring a little bit better. Looks like the bulk of it is in western Pennsylvania. And again, for the rest of the day, expect to have much cooler weather to continue. Overcast skies, maybe a few peaks of sunshine as we head later into the afternoon towards sunset. We'll see a really good clearing as we head overnight tonight. And of course, be on the lookout for those spotty light rain showers. Not a soaking rain, but sure, they will wet things up and they might leave a few raindrops on your car or something like that. But still, I am tracking a major time temperature warm up as we head into the weekend. Of course, I'll have more details on that coming up. John?
2: All right, Zach, thanks. Well, new at noon, the Ohio State Highway Patrol is using a new tool to catch speeders on highways. They've been using it specifically in construction zones on the Ohio Turnpike. Now, this big semi-truck, which was seized during a drug arrest, is now a speed radar on 18 wheels. Two troopers inside locate speeders in construction zones and radio head to ground units so they can be pulled over. Troopers say there's a big reason people need to slow down in work zones.
4: Person's life out there on the side of the roadway, just trying to do their job. They're not always protected by a concrete wall. In some cases, it's just cones or barrels that separate them from traffic. So it's imperative that motoring public, that person behind their wheel, pays attention to what they're doing to keep themselves safe.
2: Last year, troopers issued more than 2,100 citations in work zones. Almost exactly half of them were speeding tickets for drivers going at least 20 miles per hour over the speed limit. Covering Jefferson County now at noon, police in Steubenville are still investigating a reported shooting that sent one man to the hospital. Officers were called to Hollywood Boulevard Tuesday around 6 p.m. for shots fired, and soon after, a man showed up at Trinity West ER with a gunshot wound. Police say his injuries are not life-threatening, and he's since been transferred to a Pittsburgh hospital for treatment. The investigation is still ongoing. Stay with 7 News for updates. Meantime, Bel Air Police Department's phone service remains out of order today. We checked not too long ago, and those lines are still down. Now, to reach the police department, just call 911 or Central Dispatch. That number is 740-699-0429. Again, the phone number of Central Dispatch is 740-699-0429, and we'll keep you updated on any changes. 7 News is your local election headquarters with the West Virginia primary now in the books. The focus shifts to the November general election. We spoke to Governor Patrick Morrissey to get his thoughts on the primary. He tells us that approximately 70% of the candidates his administration and affiliated political action committees were backing won their races. He hopes to use this winning coalition to raise the standard of living across the Mountain State, but he's looking forward to working with all of the winners.
5: It's important that people come together and unify, and that they continue to zero in and focus on the things that are going to lift West Virginia up. We need clean water. That's important. We need good infrastructure. And we also need to focus on economic development that is zeroing in on the fundamentals. We do that, we're going to lift up our standard of living. We're going to get better paying jobs.
2: Governor Morrissey also thanked the poll workers across the state for their efforts in ensuring the election ran smoothly. Well, this week is National Police Week, leading up to National Peace Officer Memorial Day tomorrow. To honor the occasion, the Wheeling Police Department held their 13th annual Law Enforcement Memorial last night. The keynote speaker this year was Matthew L. Harvey, the U.S. Attorney for the Northern District of West Virginia. The ceremony honors the officers from the Wheeling Police Department, as well as officers across the state and nation that have been killed or injured in pursuit of upholding the law and protecting their communities.
6: Wheeling police officers since its inception in 1806 that have paid the ultimate sacrifice and gave their lives in the line of duty. And then we're adding a name this year, and that's Jericho, our canine, who died tragically last year during a training accident.
2: Last night's memorial also featured a performance by the pipe and drum band, the West Virginia Highlanders out of Elkins, and a 21-gun salute by the Wheeling Police Department Honor Guard. The Weirton Fraternal Order of Police gathered yesterday to mark National Police Week and honor the sacrifices officers make on and off the job. During a ceremony held on the steps of the Weirton Municipal Building, speakers reflected on the reality behind the badge, reminding the crowd that police officers are also mothers, fathers, sons, daughters, sisters, and brothers who leave home each day with no guarantee they'll make it back.
7: There are those police officers who, through their courageous deeds, have lost their lives or have become disabled in the performance of duty and in recognition of the service given by the men and women who might night and day protect us through the enforcement of our laws.
2: The ceremony also recognized Patrolman Adam Mortimer for his bravery while trying to save a young girl after a tragic accident. Leaders highlighted the dedication and sacrifice officers make to protect their communities. Also, one of the region's own will be remembered today in Washington, D.C. Trooper Nicholas Caton will be one of 363 law enforcement officers honored tonight during the 38th annual Candlelight Vigil. The event is put on by the National Law Enforcement Officers Memorial Fund. The names of the fallen officers will be read and added to the National Law Enforcement Officers Memorial. Trooper Caton will be one of 12 officers from the state of Ohio being honored. Trooper Caton died last October in an accident while helping the driver of a disabled tractor trailer on Route 11 in Mahoning County. Well, looking into Belmont County now, the Bridgeport Board of Education met last night covering everything from student awards to staff recognition. But one of the biggest highlights was welcoming a new leader. Trina Kropka has been named director of The Bridge, a new school project aimed at creating opportunities for both students and the community. Kropka, a former Bridgeport parent, says she's excited to give back to the district that gave so much to her own family.
8: Oversight of a little bit of everything that's going on there. I'm most looking forward to being with the students and spending time with them and helping them make career path decisions and seeing them through to their futures.
9: When she was interviewing, she said, "This position is something I'm really passionate about. I want to connect with people. I want to connect with kids." And she's going to come in here and she's going to light up the Bridge, and we're going to keep rocking and rolling here in the Bridgeport School District. Couldn't be more proud to have her here.
2: Superintendent Brent Ripley praised her passion and work ethic, saying he and the board expect great things ahead. One group of local leaders are giving back to downtown Wheeling. Recent graduates of the Leadership Wheeling program are hosting a cleanup day right now until 1 o'clock. The effort is part of their class project, something each graduating group takes on to make a positive impact in the community. This year's class of 24 says it's a simple way to give back and help keep Wheeling looking its best. Well, time now for some trending news. Ohio's black bear population is growing, and ODNR is asking for your help to report observations. The agency says you can report your sightings through an official reporting tool available on the ODNR's website. Black bears are rare in Ohio and are considered a state endangered species. Some reproducing female bears have been consistently spotted in northeast Ohio, including in Ashtabula County. Well, don't go anywhere. Still ahead at noon, Zach is back with a full check of that forecast as we take another live look outside. Was the Highlands there? We're a little gray there. Maybe the camera's feeling because of the skies there. But now let's take a look at your stock report.
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12: Hello everyone, from the Watchdog, I'm Darnell Foster. With a look at your local weather forecast for your Thursday, clouds and sunshine, a cool afternoon, high near 57. The overnight low of 47 degrees under mostly cloudy skies. Those clouds are breaking for sunshine for your Friday. Temperatures are in the low 70s for daytime highs. Have yourself a great day, everyone, from the Watchdog. I'm Darnell Foster.
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0: Rick live on the Donnie Gilbert Show, 12:11 on this Thursday, and 50 degrees in downtown Wheeling, high near 60. Kind of cold out there, isn't it, Lola?
1: Kinda. It's cold.
0: Now, what a wild show. We got Michael Presley coming back tonight for his big performance in Moundsville in the month. We'll have him. We got Justin Seerdorf for the Scottish Rite Gun Bash this Saturday. Also, we have a steak frying war we're talking about. We have tickets for sale for Mountaineer tickets on the way as well. Herc's Bar Shane will be here next week, Howard and Bob. He's out of town. And Carrie Brown from TV7 will be here at 12:30. But right now, we have Joe Pettit and Bear live here in the studios.
2: You messed that up, Donnie. It's the legend, Joe Pettit.
0: Oh, that's true. The legend. The legend, Joe Pettit.
3: I don't know about a legend.
0: Oh, we think you are.
3: Well, I thank you for that.
0: You know, you're like the voice of Cameron.
3: That's what
2: he's
3: I hear.
2: Donnie Gilbert of the Royal Marshall County. Yeah.
0: Yeah.
3: Yes.
0: Yeah, that's what he is. Thank you, Jill. Jill's here, by the way. And anyway, so guys, big benefit for a great guy this weekend.
3: Yeah, benefit ride for Coach Tim Brown. A dinner and a ride, ATV ride, UTV ride out at Mason's Bar to help him get through the cost of this cancer treatment he's going through.
2: Yeah, and Joe, exactly what is a benefit ride for those who may have never been one before or know what it is?
3: Well, it is very unique. That's what you sign up for. $25, you get a ticket for a dinner, and you get there. We'll have people checking in, take your side-by-sides, your dirt bikes, your four-wheelers, and you're just going on a long ride. You're going to be led by Stephen Jobs, a.k.a. Muscles. You know, everybody in Cameron's got a nickname, but he's going to take everybody for a ride out on Fish Creek. Fish Creek to us, but out on Fish Creek, and then they come back to the bar, and we're going to have a gun raffle. We're going to have all kinds of items for a Chinese raffle and food available. It's going to be a good time. You know, come out, bring a friend, and make a difference to help Coach Tim Brown.
0: What a great guy.
3: He is. I mean, the amazing support we've gotten countywide, former students, former players, classmates. I mean, Bear, you played for Coach Brown, correct?
2: Yeah, he was basketball. I had the trifecta with him, football, basketball, and track. So, yep.
3: Yeah, I mean, he's just one of those
2: also,
3: guys.
2: I also coached with him at West Green, yep.
0: Bear still holds the record in the 110 high-meter hurdles, right?
3: Yeah. He ran through them all.
2: Yep.
0: He broke them all.
2: I was the first one to break all.
3: He knocked them all.
2: I broke 10 of them, first person.
3: Yep. That's the record.
0: Oh, that's funny.
4: They had to get all new hurdles after Bear was done.
0: He's carrying a shot put in a disc is when he did it.
2: Yeah, Coach Swigert wouldn't let me back on the track. You stay outside the fence.
3: Speaking of, Coach Swigert donated for this. He donated things for the Chinese auction. Like I said, there's been so many people have been reaching out because they just care. This is just the footprints that Coach Tim Brown's left. I mean, Tim Brown, there was a point whenever I was underemployed, he called me up and offered to let me and my family move into his basement in Columbus and said, I'll get you a teaching job out here and you'll coach with me. Not too many people will do that.
0: Wow.
3: That was my wife's first introduction to the Brown family.
0: Wow.
3: That is a true story. I mean, he is one of those people. He goes to everything. He supports everything. And now he gets to reap the benefits and get to see the seeds that he's sown throughout his life.
0: Wow.
2: Yeah, and with this, I mean, when did he start coaching back in Cameron? Do you remember, Joe?
3: He came right after I graduated.
2: 89, 90, somewhere in there.
3: He came in 90. He came in 90.
2: 90 for basketball, correct, was the first time?
3: Yep, I graduated in 89. He came back and coached you and my brother.
2: Yeah, I knew he started basketball in 90. I couldn't remember. I know he was football with us at 90 for the state, too, but I couldn't remember track if he was earlier than that, but it was. No, we had Crutch and Coach Swigert for my freshman year, so yeah, it would have been 90.
3: Yes.
0: Unreal.
2: And then did some time at West Green coaching. Then he moved up here, and actually, the funny thing was he moved like 5 miles from me. So yeah, we got to spend lots of time up here where he coached at Groveport for probably 7 or 8 years, I'm guessing, maybe, and then moved back to Cameron.
3: Right.
2: And how long has he been at Cameron as the
3: actual football coach?
2: That
3: would have been, what, 2020?
2: Yeah,
3: it's
2: it was right around
3: 20,
2: there after.
3: Because we had the COVID year, because I announced down at JM Stadium when we were playing down there. And we didn't.
2: Donnie let you have his mic?
0: Hey, wait a minute.
3: He made me bring my own.
0: Hey, wait a minute. What?
2: You
0: what?
2: Had to bring your
0: what?
2: He's like, no, you don't.
3: I'd bring my
2: spot.
3: Own. Bring that.
0: COVID.
3: They put me on the sideline with a box.
0: Yeah. COVID.
2: Yeah. What's that guy doing up there in the booth with a megaphone? What's
0: yeah. Don't give him a microphone. Guys, what time does this start on Saturday?
3: Okay, sign-ups are at 10 a.m. to 11:50. The ride's going to start at 12.
0: Okay.
3: But if people want to come out there, they don't want to get the dinner ticket, they can show up for $10. They can sign up for the ride that day and get the wristband and go on the ride. And then dinner's at 6. If you bought a ticket to eat, you come and eat at 6 p.m. And then at 6:30, we're going to start the drawings for the Chinese auctions and the gun bash. Yes, it's going to be a big. I'm praying. The weather right now is looking like it's going to be a beautiful day, 80 degrees.
0: Ooh.
3: With maybe, yeah. So a first warm day, get everybody out there, and just community. I mean, this is all about community, small town America.
0: Yes,
3: it's what we do in the Ohio Valley.
0: I love it.
4: Very cool.
0: And for a good guy.
3: Yes.
2: They do the $25 dinner ticket, does that include the ride, or is it $10 for the ride also?
3: Well, no, $25 dinner ticket gets you the ride. Now, you have to provide your own ride, obviously. We're not going to give you wheels.
0: Yeah.
3: But, yeah. Well, I've had
2: so
3: people ask
2: $10
3: that.
2: For ride only. So $10 for ride only or $25, you get the ride and the dinner.
3: Yes, sir.
4: You've really had people ask that. That's pretty funny.
0: It is.
3: Well, it's a legit question, though.
0: It is.
3: If you're not familiar with this.
4: I guess.
0: Right. And I'm going to talk to Michael Presley and see if we can, Elvis's son, by the way, can make it out there and do something.
3: Yeah. That would be great.
2: Elvis's son at Mason's.
0: Yes. We got him on at 1:30. We'll talk him into going to Cameron on Saturday.
3: That'd be great.
0: Well, we'll work on it, Bear. You call in, Bear. We got him.
2: Yeah, I'll let you handle that one. I think,
0: okay,
2: Donnie.
0: Fine. I will. I'll bring my own mic then. Fine.
2: All right. There's been a few of these, Joe, and I've actually never been to one myself, so I have some questions here.
0: All right.
2: Coming down from Columbus. Like between noon and 6, what happens at Mason's during that time if people are out there? Is there stuff going on at that point, or is everybody on the ride and it kind of picks back up at 5 or 6 o'clock?
3: It's going to pick back up, but between that time, we're going to have music playing. We're planning on having music. I mean, Dave Kenny, DJ Dave, he's planning on bringing out some equipment. We'll have some music playing, but it's just going to be mostly preparations for that afternoon, that evening, when everybody gets back. But, you know, Mason's Bar will be there to serve and entertain.
4: Nice.
2: Okay, so basically from noon to 5-ish, there'll be music and stuff playing there, but you guys will be doing a lot of prep, and all the riders will be out.
3: Yes.
2: Going around Fish Creek out there. I'm assuming there's different stops that they go to. They have a kind of a path that they pretty much figured out at this point.
3: Yeah, like I said, Stephen Jobes, he led the one for another ride. That's what it's. From what I understand, it's a pretty easy ride. It's not going to be real complicated for people to just cruise around and enjoy the company of others and just a good day out on your vehicles.
2: Okay, and
3: how Greenfield Ridge.
2: And off-road, people with vehicles, like a normal vehicle won't be able to, like a truck won't be able to go right now.
3: No.
2: It's kind of a side-by-side to get to where they're going.
3: Yeah, it's going to be a side-by-side. Yeah, side-by-side, four-wheeler. I've got some kids here from school that are going to come do the ride. They're going to take their, whatever they're riding, their dirt bikes and stuff like that, just to be part of it to support Coach Brown.
2: Okay, and then you get back, 6 o'clock is dinner, 6:30, the drawings start. Drawings, I'm assuming, are going to you just buy a ticket? You said it's a Chinese auction. You just buy and put in whichever one you want, or is it like a live auction? Is there anything live auctioned off, or is it all?
3: Not that I'm aware of, live auction. Yeah, nothing live auction. We're at the Chinese auction. There are raffle items, but we have the gun tickets. We have not sold all of them currently. There will be some for sale there. We do have a lot of tip boards. There, it's been amazing the amount of items that have been coming in from just the community. like his class of 82 donated a big basket. And then the class of 85 donated the baskets. We've got lined up for overflow parking up on at Cottrell's. We'll get that figured out, but we have people arranging that for overflow for people bringing trailers to haul their UTVs and ATVs.
5: Okay, and then how late do you anticipate, like 6:30 the drawings, and I'm sure that's when the music, and I'm sure there'll probably be some drinks and things flowing out there. So how late at night do you anticipate this going to? Is there like an end time, or is it just until the last person leaves?
3: Till the last person leaves is what I've got. But our drawings, nice. We will be out of drawings by, if we start drawing at 6:30, the gun tickets should all be done by 9. But it depends on how long these tip boards go.
5: I'm expecting a very late night. There are a lot of tip boards out there, too, okay?
3: Yes.
0: I love this.
5: All righty.
0: This is great.
5: And as far as drinks, all the drinks and stuff, alcoholic drinks have to be bought through the bar, right? It's not a BYOB,
3: yes.
5: Correct?
3: Yes. Well, yeah. They have to be bought that way because I imagine the parking lot rules. I don't know. I'm really not sure on that, how they work that out there. I've never worked with Masons through this. But, yes, the bar will be open. I know we have 2 bartenders working it that they arranged, and I hear they're very good.
4: It's good to see such community involvement for this.
5: Yep. So inside the bar will be the music and stuff, or is there out? Do you know that yet, Joe? If outside,
3: we
5: like,
3: got
5: canopies set up to eat.
3: We got canopies. Okay. We got canopies coming. We're going to be set up outside because you know Masons is not. It's not going to be big enough to handle what I'm expecting. I mean, it's not going to be Jambo, but it's going to be pretty good for the crack. It may not be like Biggie Bash.
5: Yeah. All right, yeah, so awesome. And you want to run through it again one more time, Joe, for everybody to know exactly what we're talking about in case they just got on and who it's benefiting and what it's all about one last time here for us?
3: Yeah, benefit ride for Coach Tim Brown, benefit ride and dinner, May 16th out of Mason's Bar on Fish Creek. Sign-ups are going to be 10 a.m. to 11:50. Ride starts at 12, dinner at 6, $25 per ticket. We got pulled pork, baked beans, coleslaw, mac and cheese, noodles, roll, and dessert. Mason-Dixon Barbecue is doing the pulled pork. Mm-mm. Harry's Catering is doing the noodles.
0: Mm,
3: mac and cheese is supposed to be by Izzy's food truck. So we've got all kinds of people commuting. I mean, Esther Allen, who's a neighbor to Tim, she did the dinner rolls. She's a great cook. So she volunteered to do that. We've got all these people. I mean, Sons of Maggoty are taking care of the guns, and Yater's Outdoors here in Cameron helping out with that. It, like I said, it's just a great community. Come out. Support the community. Bring a friend. Make a difference. All proceeds go to support Tim Brown, who's been a great coach in the community, a teacher, and just a stand-up guy in life. He supports everybody else. Now it's time for us to support him.
0: Great news.
4: Awesome.
0: You guys are the best.
5: And as far as Tim is doing, I know he coached football, and he doesn't coach basketball anymore, correct? He gave that up, or is he still an assistant on basketball?
3: He gave it up. He's still the track coach. I'm just going to tell you, he went through his 25 treatments. He did not miss a full day of school from them. He went over, did them every morning, came back, taught in the afternoon. He's already planned his football practices for the summer, so he is planning on going.
0: Wow.
4: Awesome.
5: And since we have, let's shift it a little bit, since the Voice of the Dragons is on here. Joe, how long have you been announcing the football games now?
3: Since 2009.
0: Wow.
3: I took over for Bob Baird. You know, for you and I, that's the Voice of the Dragons. Yeah. I am
5: that's
3: the current
5: what I
3: voice
5: ask, was
3: for
5: there anybody between you, if there's anybody between you and Mr. Baird or not.
3: Nope. I just hope to keep up to the standard he set.
5: Okay, with that, and I've seen the football. They got a pretty big, for people who had the football kickoff game. Have you seen the update on that yet and have any details about it for against Clay Battelle, Joe?
3: It's at Clay Battelle. Unfortunately, I don't get to announce it. I'm very disappointed on that one. It is the kickoff for the state.
4: Oh, wow.
3: West Metro News of the week.
0: Wow.
5: Yeah, so it'll actually be broadcast on, what, Fox Sports Pittsburgh? Is that what it's on when they do those? I think I saw. So
3: yes, from my understanding, that's what it'll be on.
5: Yeah.
3: No, it's amazing. I wish I was the one getting to announce that.
5: Well, maybe let's do something here. We need a home and away broadcasters like they do on everything
4: else.
0: Yeah, really.
3: You know what?
5: Get you guys up in there.
3: Yeah, I'll just carry a boombox with a Bluetooth speaker, and we'll just go with that, right?
6: There you go.
5: Just like you had to, just use whatever you had to take down to John Marshall. Would let you use his equipment. Just take that over.
0: Yeah, the COVID days.
3: Well, I've got it under glass in case of COVID break glass.
5: Yeah. There we go.
0: Well, good, Joe. We need you on here more often.
3: Hey, getting hold of me. I appreciate it. Anything Bear, to put up Cameron.
0: I think Bear wants all the limelight on you.
3: Hey,
5: no.
3: Anything to promote Cameron.
5: There's only so much I can keep track of being in Columbus still, but I do my best.
0: All right, you do.
3: You do a great job. Well, we appreciate you.
0: Thank you, Joe.
5: Anything else we need to know, Joe?
3: No, just come out. Come out and support, and just come out. I mean, you're going to see old friends here. Come out. If you're not from Cameron, come out. We'll make you welcome.
0: Bear, I'll buy a ticket, and somebody can use it that can't afford it, because I can't make it.
5: There we go. So Donnie's buying a ticket.
0: Jill, you want to buy one, too?
5: Appreciate it.
4: Sure.
0: All right, Jill.

0: the great members that are already on there and the returning two members as well.
1: Yeah, maybe someday you work with me too.
0: Yep.
1: Well, you talked earlier. Anyway, real quick here, Dave. We're Marshall County Educational Foundation selling tickets for the 2026 football season ticket raffle, and two tickets on the 50-yard line, $2,000 value. Can people, we're going to draw it tomorrow, but they can still buy tickets today and tomorrow where?
0: Yes, they can. So just going in the main office at John Marshall, Ginger, at the window there, she'll greet you. She'll be the one that she has a stack of tickets, and she's going to sell them through today. So through about 4 o'clock today, I think they're going to try to sell as many as they can for one last push. And then, like you mentioned, the drawing will be tomorrow, probably early afternoon.
1: Nice. I mean, they're $10 bucks. I mean, Jill goes, I bought some already. So, well, Jill, you buy one more. I mean, a matter of fact, I'll buy one and she buys one. That mine, right. Mine are complete.
2: Yep.
1: I love it.
0: Yeah, it's a good deal for $10.
2: It is. Yeah,
1: I mean, and what,
2: my niece is on the cheering, so I had to buy them.
1: State Thomas boy. But anyway, what I like about these seats, I call them the outdoor club seats.
2: Yeah. You know, under the
1: concrete or what do you want to put. But you turn around, the bathroom is right there. The beer stand's right over there. They're the greatest seats
2: and
1: ever.
2: And if it rains, you're not getting wet.
1: No, you're not. And it's right. A great thing. Unless it's blowing sideways. But by that point, you're going to be hiding anyway.
2: Right.
1: But, Dave, I mean, it's great. I mean, I think it's going to be a good deal.
0: Yeah, and one really nice thing, too, is that each ticket has a sport on it from John Marshall.
1: Right.
0: So if you check that particular sport, half of the proceeds for that $10 goes towards that sport.
2: Mm-hmm.
1: Ooh. I better check mine off.
2: There you go.
0: Yeah.
1: I might do that. Dave McLaughlin's calling me. He knows that I'm on the air right now. Anyway, he's a commissioner. But
2: the best is I was planning on buying tickets and knew that Hadley was going to be selling them before Mark and Dana did. They bought them off someone else and didn't realize
1: really?
2: Yet because they hadn't passed them out to them yet.
1: Wow.
2: Oh, well. So then they had to buy more.
1: They had to buy more. They're like you are, too. I bought a bunch myself, so I don't care.
0: I did, too.
1: And why not? I'll take those tickets. I mean, you can't go wrong. I mean, everybody talks about, oh, you got front row.
2: I don't care. At front row, you don't get to see the game as well. You need to be up a little
1: bit. Okay, but
2: I think.
1: If you have the front row and you had a couple brewskis during the blue line special, and instead of
2: you
1: the
2: have to walk all the way up those steps to go to the bathroom.
1: You turn around and you're like going, huh. You know, I had great seats until that point. But when we play Pitt on the away side, they're great seats because you can yell at them. You go, really? You couldn't get a scholarship here, so you ended up at Pitt. You know, terrible deal. So, but no, we sold a lot of tickets so far.
0: Yeah, they sold close to 600, I think, total. And a big shout out to the Hartley Law Group for donating.
1: Oh, yes.
0: I mean, that was a huge donation that Dean Hartley made, and we're very thankful for it. Dean's actually on our committee with,
1: yes,
0: obviously with you as well, Donnie.
1: Yeah, and you too.
0: Mm-hmm. Yeah.
1: You know, so it's a good time. We meet once a month normally and give away lots of money.
0: Yep. And they're a good cause.
1: It is. And once again, congrats on your campaign. What went really well. And we'll see what you have to offer in the next 4 years.
0: I'm looking forward to it. I appreciate it. Thank you.
1: We're going to watch you like a hawk. All right. Well, David, thank you for taking time in. Once again, they go today to John Marshall until 4. And
2: Drawings tomorrow.
0: Yeah.
1: Tickets for the Mountaineers. I mean, you know. And they're calling 5-7. I think they're going to be more like 9-3.
0: I like that.
2: I hope so.
1: Maybe 10-2.
0: Yeah.
1: Maybe some luck, 11-1, and maybe to run the table and 12-0. We'll have host a game in Morgantown. Sounds good.
2: I mean, it sounds good.
1: Yeah.
2: Is it reality? I don't know, but it sounds good.
1: It sounds fantastic. All right, so great. All right, well, thank you, David. We'll talk to you again soon, and let us know who wins tomorrow.
0: All right, thanks so much. Appreciate it.
1: Really good.
2: Thanks,
1: so,
2: Dave.
1: Carrie Brown is going to be here shortly from TV7, and I love the Joe Pettit benefit. Joe Pettit will be the benefit for Tim Brown tomorrow or Saturday out Masons, and it's a pretty neat little deal.
2: Mm-hmm.
1: And Tim Brown's a great guy, bear a camera guy. And, I was out there last week doing the senior dinner dance, and we had a blast. We didn't have a lot of kids, but most of the kids.

0: graduated, and but we had fun. And
1: that's good.
0: Great community out that way, and they're Mountaineer colors too. But keep in mind, now Herc Sparshane is not going to be on today. He'll be on next week. He had to go to Florida to someone on some special thing. So
1: okay.
0: We placed him with Justin Sindorf from the Scottish Rite and talking about his gun bash on Saturday. And then another edition, Mike Presley will be here.
1: How about
0: you meet
1: that?
0: Him before?
1: Oh, yeah.
0: Yeah.
1: He's been on
0: Lola
1: a couple
0: dated
1: times
0: him,
1: here.
0: I think, for a little while. But did you, Lola, you date Mike?
2: That would be a no. No, I haven't had the privilege.
0: I know. None of us have on that point. Anyways, 12:33. Maybe Carrie Brown's going to pop in next. We'll find out more right here from the Watchdog Network.
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0: done it yourself. 12:38. And I love Chicago.
1: I love Chicago, too. All versions of
0: them,
1: to
0: and they're good. And a lot of horns and everything else. Peter Cetera won on his own after that. And he's a good-looking guy. Mm-hmm. He looks kind of fake in some ways. But, you know, Peter Cetera. Lola, you like him?
2: Yeah.
1: Yeah, right. I love we'll Chicago with them, but the Chicago, the original Chicago with all of the horns and stuff, they were great, too. Yeah. I love all iterations.
0: If we can't get Lola a date with Mike Presley, we'll find out if she can get one with Peter Cetera.
2: Why are you trying to?
0: Gonna get you a date with somebody, I'm telling you that right now. But
1: trying to play matchmaker for you.
2: I'm frustrated.
0: Yes, frustrated, okay. Alone. Anyway, Mountaineers on fire. They took care of Kansas last week.
1: I know. And that was
0: funny,
1: awesome.
0: You know, we're now a baseball school, too, in Morgantown. But, you know, you think about on the Facebook side of things, wait till West Virginia comes and gets a taste of the Jayhawks. And they run their mouth, and we swept them.
1: We swept
0: and 10-run rolled them in the last game.
1: That was awesome.
0: But they're playing tonight at 6:15 right here on the Watchdog. And then they will be Friday at 6:15 and then Saturday at 12:45 right here on the Watchdog Network. And I can't wait till we sweep and they lose one. We win it all.
1: Nice.
0: Baby. Nice. Yeah, I thought you were ice baby.
1: Nice.
0: Nice, baby. And tomorrow morning show, Howard and Bob, Pine Room 12 to 3, Slatter and Stack 3 to 5, and Better's Last Stand 5 to 6. Nice show as well. And Saturday, there will be no Dr. George's show. Mountaineers will be at 12 to 45. And then Sunday, the Polka Shogies. The Polka Shogies, man. That's great. Anyway, we have a blip in program today, but she's tied up, but she'll get here as soon as possible. And if not, we'll be fine.
1: We'll be fine.
0: Keep in mind, now you coming to bingo tonight?
1: Uh-oh. And it's the last one before,
0: No.
1: Someone said something about they're going to cut it off until fall after tonight, but I didn't know.
0: What's that?
1: Bingo.
0: No.
1: No, you're still continuing it. Good.
0: Right.
1: Good.
0: Yeah, well, at least tonight.
1: I wanted to do tonight, but I have a... it's called a purse party, but it's actually, it's a craziness. So Jody from Twice as Nice does these every year up at the Sonnenbohr Shelter up in Ogilby. So basically you buy a ticket and you get some wine and you get some stuff. But when they draw your ticket, there's all these purses and bags and you get to pick from everything that's up there. But she has strippers. She has drag queens. She has music. She has all kind of stuff. And it's like, I guess, this huge, big blast of a party. So it just happened to be tonight. So I'm not going to make Mingo tonight. But hopefully, next week, if you have it, I shall be there.
0: Suppose to me. We'll see how it works out.
1: Okay.
0: Anyway, the top 10 most addicting foods on the planet. Are you girls ready to play? Lola?
1: Sure.
0: Okay, so I'm going to write this down here and keep in mind, what do you think? Jill, you're first.
1: The top addicting?
0: Most addicting foods on the planet.
1: Chocolate.
0: Yes, number 5. Lola?
2: Potato chips.
0: Yep, they're number 7. Well, you guys are 2 for 2. Like, normally we're like hanging out and I'm writing it down on a piece of paper.
1: Pizza.
0: Pizza is number 2. Why you guys are 3 for 3. Lola?
2: Now I'm trying to think.
0: There's all still great things. Now keep in mind, food and one is a drink.
2: Beer.
0: Well, I should have told you, no, but not beer.
2: Oh, okay.
1: Soda.
0: There
1: Coke,
0: you go.
1: Coke, soda's Pepsi.
0: Pepsi number 9.
1: French fries.
0: French fries is number 1.
1: Wow.
0: I mean, that is pretty wild. I mean, French fries. I mean, sometimes, like you said, I mean, what's your favorite French fry, Lola? Like fast food wise.
2: Fast food. If they're real, if they're hot, and I'm driving away from the drive-thru, it's McDonald's.
0: Really, they're good.
1: McDonald's does have some of the best French fries. Like, yeah. I would take other burgers in a heartbeat, but as far as fries, I definitely like McDonald's fries.
0: Oh, yeah. And Wendy's used to be real thick.
1: Mm-hmm.
0: And they went real thin. And,
1: they didn't go real thin. I don't mind Wendy's, but they're not my favorite out of all the other ones.
0: No. You know, it depends what you do. I mean, so McDonald's, I think, is number one. So we could say French fries by McDonald's is number one. All right. Next, we still need 3, 4, 6, and 8.
1: 3, 4, 6, and 8. Let's see. Hmm.
0: Lola, you can chime in too.
2: Spaghetti.
0: Spaghetti. Let me look. No.
1: How about peanuts?
0: No. No.
1: You know how you start getting, you know, shelling those peanuts. No, because
0: you're going to be mad at yourselves when you go, oh, really? Whoops, really? Somebody riding a motorcycle somewhere.
2: Donuts.
0: Yes. Donuts is number 8.
1: Donuts or donuts?
0: Yeah, donuts. Donuts, man. They can spell 2 different ways, too.
1: Mm-hmm.
0: They can.
1: D-O-U-G-H.
0: Yes, or D-O-N.
1: D-O-N-U-T, yes.
0: D-O-D-O-Nuts.
1: D-O-Nuts.
0: All right, so what could be number 3, 4, and 6?
1: 3, 4, and 6. Let's see.
0: I mean, they're simple.
1: I mean,
0: simple.
1: Ice cream.
0: Ice cream is number 4. So we need 3, and we need 6. Lola, come on. Think about when you're eating something, you're going, oh, that Michael Presley is something else. Oh, I mean.
2: Ham's not on there, is it?
0: No, it is not. No, it is not.
1: Peanut butter and jelly sandwiches.
0: No.
1: Peanut butter and
0: peanut jelly.
1: Nana sandwiches. No, I'm just kidding.
0: Not on.
1: I was just doing the.
0: I know. I know you were.
1: Okay. So there's still 2 left.
0: Yes.
1: There is.
0: Number 3 and number 6.
1: 3 and 6.
0: And they're really something that you love. You both love this.
1: We both love this.
0: Yes, I guarantee it. I do too.
2: Fried chicken.
0: You're right. It's number 3. Yeah, man.
1: How about
0: number
1: cheeseburger,
0: 3.
1: Cheeseburger, cheeseburger.
0: Number 6 is cheeseburger. Look at that. We got them all.
1: How about that?
0: Unbelievable.
1: I didn't really have to give us any clues.
0: No, not really. I mean, it's crazy. You know, you look at something like that, and the foods they had there, you're like, yeah, that's fine.
1: I eat that.
0: I drink that. You know, it's wild to look at things and what it would. Who's is that you, Lola? Ride a bike?
2: It's my motorcycle's calling me.
0: Jump on there about 2 o'clock with Michael Presley. You run away. You get in the big thing there. Oh, now the texture from McMeckin says, "Come on, Donnie, you can sing. You're better than Jill."
1: What?
0: Singing.
1: Sing.
0: Yeah.
1: Oh, okay.
0: Sing a song. And also another texture from Moundtown, the 15th annual Irish Road Bowling Festival.
1: Yes,
0: it's now a festival.
1: Yes, it is. And Jeff McMahon is back in charge again this year.
0: And I'm glad. I mean, nothing against all the other guys.
1: Agreed, but Jeff is the one that started it with my Uncle Larry.
0: Yes.
1: And they ran it for the longest time.
0: They were great together on it.
1: Yes, yes.
0: They wore kilts and no underwear, nothing underneath. And
1: right. They wore those kilts authentically.
0: Yes, they did. And eggs. Oh, start singing eggs. Oh.
1: But yes, it's the September 19th.
0: Yes.
1: September 19th.
0: Lola's getting in this year.
1: It's
0: There's
1: a
0: beer, Lola.
1: It's a
0: And
1: blast.
0: Lots of beer.
2: I am well aware of that fact.
0: Lots of beer. And you're
1: lots
0: near.
1: Lots of beer.
0: You know, but it's wild in how fun that really is. Because I grew up in Glendale. And you look out there in the world of Glendale and you get a ride out and you get dropped off the steel bridge. And you got to roll this big heavy ball all the way back.
1: Almost a 3-pound.
0: Yeah, it's kind of like a girl's shot put.
1: Small shot put, yeah.
0: Yeah, and we won it 1 year. Me, Dave McLaughlin, Eric Tucker, and his wife.
1: Yeah,
0: but McLaughlin rolled 1 ball from the last bridge all the way down to the turn. It was like 40 houses, it seemed like. What's that?
1: What does eggs mean?
0: I don't know either. Jeff, we don't know. You're getting texted as well. But, you know, so it's crazy. Now, Lola, I want to give you a little talk to you about this, and Jill as well.
1: Uh-oh.
0: And
1: we being reprimanded?
0: Yes, you are. You guys are in trouble.
2: Is that it's dating advice?
0: Yeah, dating advice with Lola and Jill.
1: Yay.
0: Michael Presley and Joe Montana. Anyway, yes, Mingo is on tonight, so more of that on there. But anyway, my son Donnie, okay, was a little guy, and of course now he's an older guy. But when he was one, every birthday, I would take the balloons that he had for the party and write on there, say, hey, Donnie Gilbert Jr., 1 year old birthday party, date it, put my phone number, and let it go. And one lady from Mecca yelled at me every year, you're going to cause a plane wreck. Well, anyway, now he's 37 years old. Anyway, in March 18th of 2012, we're having a graduation party from college. And what is his birthday, but same rule effect. Bunch of balloons. I put one, a big one. And I had the picture of the balloon right here. And you can see it. Mm-hmm. You can show it to Lola. And I wrote on it.
2: I see it.
0: Yeah,
2: I
0: you get bonnet guys. Mm-hmm. But anyway, and the balloon, we let it go. And I laughed. And we went our merry way. And this guy, Marshall Adams is his name. He is a TV anchor in Georgia, in Atlanta. And he lived in PA. Well, he was standing there, and his son was out in the yard. He goes, what does he have? He grabs off of him. It's this balloon that I released 80 miles ago.
1: Oh, my gosh.
0: And it says on there and all this, and this guy's like, what? You know what's funny about the whole story? It was on, we released it from Glendale. It landed on Glendale Avenue.
2: You're kidding.
1: That is the crazy part. I mean, 80 miles is a pretty decent amount of ground that covered. But
0: oh, my gosh.
1: To land
0: 4 days later, you know, and I had to share
1: land
0: this. Right.
1: On
0: and I put this on years ago.
2: It was a homing balloon.
0: Oh, it was. Mm-hmm. And, you know, he's a boy. And, you know, all the time we let the balloon go. And since he was son, and but we wrote on the balloons, never any response. And years ago, I worked at Super America in Glendale, and we drank some beer, and we let balloons go there. And had a guy down in Kentucky find it, but that was a different story. But anyway, this guy grabs this balloon, and his son's 2 years old. He goes, it's Marshall Adams, contact me. And I got a hold of him, and it was funny where it landed and how it landed, but it was a really neat story. So I did a phone interview with this WKKX, the watchdog in Atlanta, Georgia. I can't remember the call letters, so I used ours. But anyway, it was neat, and people were like calling it, going, wow. So now I reposted it. Now there's like 500 responses. People are like, you got to call this TV. Well, Carrie Brown, who got tied up before she got here today, was going to talk to her about talking to my son about this.
1: Oh, really?
0: Yeah, and it was wild that you know his wife thought the irony of how the balloon from Glendale, West Virginia, landed on Glendale Drive in Pennsylvania.
1: Pennsylvania. So that's the only one that you guys ever heard
0: with my kids, right. And grandkids involved, and let them all go, and it was pretty neat. To see someone respond, and I'm like, wow. And he didn't say, he was send it back, but I don't need it back. It was fun.
2: Every time I was on the ocean, we would do that with
0: a bottle.
1: A little message in a bottle.
2: Yeah.
1: Message in a bottle.
0: What do you please?
2: Some shark probably ate it.
0: Yeah, shark. But what's funny, you know, you look at it and the things, the way they work, it's always fun, but... you know, Bear said the same thing you did. Maybe put a bottle in the river and let it go.
1: Yeah, see if it ever.
0: Maybe in a van down by the river.
1: In a van down by the river.
0: I'll tell you right now, van down the river. But it'd be funny.
1: Oh, yeah.
0: We'll have to try that.
1: Maybe we will.
0: And Lola, you're on the island. And like the comedian last week, you live on the moat.
2: Yep.
0: You know, and he was funny. And I went to it last week. Great show.
1: Was it?
0: The food, I mean, dinner and the show is, you know, you get chicken or you get steak. Now, I like my steak cooked longer.
1: You mean you like to ruin a steak?
0: Oh, you like to eat it? Like, really?
2: Shoe leather.
0: What are you, like, from
1: medium
0: the,
1: rare. Medium rare is how every chef will tell you you should eat a steak.
0: Really? So what's that mean?
1: That makes it, you get the most out of it. It's the most tender. It's the whatever. That's
2: juiciest.
1: Juiciest.
0: Undo's deal on Monday is the best deal around.
1: That's what you
0: said. I love going to Undo's. $12, you get a steak. And they're like, what's the sirloin? I don't care what it is. They cooked it for me. Mm-hmm. You know, so I get a side order of Alfredo, extra sauce, because I dip my steak into it. I get a salad and unlimited cheesy bread for $12.
1: Yeah. Hey, you can't beat that cheesy bread. No. And then if you get a good steak with it, that's good.
0: Yeah, and it's awesome. And they're not dogging the island. Great steak there, too. Not Undo's. You know, I loved it. They're both good, but I like it cooked longer. Yeah. I don't want it to be blood.
1: I like mine almost still mooing.
0: Yep. Really?
1: As long as it's hot all the way through. I mean, I could actually do rare as long as it's hot all the way through. Yep. I can't do cold rare. I can't do that. But as long as it's hot all the way through, I can do it. I order my if a place says they're going to make a burger to your temperature, I order them medium rare. Now, they don't always do it. But if you don't order medium rare, you may not get any pink, and I like a lot of pink in my burgers.
2: I do, too. I don't care if it's kind of, you know, bloody on the plate.
1: Frick no. My brother yells at me because, you know, he's a sanitarian, and he does restaurant inspections. And
0: he's
1: like,
0: smart.
1: You aren't supposed to do that with ground meat because it's exposed, and you can get sick. And I'm like, well, I haven't yet.
2: Blah, blah, blah, blah.
1: I haven't yet.
0: Oh, my God.
2: It's like on Charlie Brown.
0: But, you know, I like my steak cooked.
1: Do you do medium or medium well?
0: Medium well.
2: Yeah. Oh, in other words, shoe leather.
0: No, not at all.
2: Hockey pucks.
0: Good stuff.
1: I do,
0: You go to Undo's and talk Cooney and them guys that are cooking my steak. Hopefully they never drop it on the ground. But,
1: depends on what break
2: mood. The ground.
1: Depends on what mood he's in, maybe.
0: I'll go next week.
1: It depends on if you made him mad or not. Yeah. No, I'm just teasing.
0: So look at those rocks on that. But, you know, it's good. It's a great steak and a great deal.
1: It's a good deal, yeah.
0: And then, of course, Herc was supposed to be on the day one. The Queen of Hearts estimated $250,000.
1: It'll be over $250,000.
0: Right. So you're going to start one in Moundsville, but I told him it's going to be tough to start one in the midst of this.
1: Yeah.
0: And until the one at Undo's is over, you got to sit there and wait. Yeah. Because everybody's going, I don't care what day you have it, they're going to fill out.
2: Yeah.
1: Yeah. Yeah.
0: I mean, if you don't go next Wednesday to Undo's, you're crazy. $250,000.
1: Tell everyone to be there. They can just buy tickets.
0: No, but you got to be there. You have to be there.
1: Well, you have to be.
0: It's going to cost you $75,000.
1: Yeah, it's a big difference if you're there or if you're not, for
0: now,
1: sure.
0: Now, Lola, I mean, you live on the island, but you would say, hey, you could drive to Benwood, and I'm going to give you $75,000 more.
1: If you're there.
0: If you're there.
2: I would walk.
0: Well, okay.
1: Right.
0: I mean, you know.
2: I'm not nuts.
0: But, you know, the one in Moundsville is starting, and I think it could be just as big.
1: Where in Moundsville?
0: El Grande.
1: Oh, they're going to do. Okay, I know they were talking about it.
0: Time. They're talking about a Thursday.
1: They also need to figure out if it gets big, where they can go, because that place isn't that big.
0: Well,
1: are they able to go into the parking lot?
0: Maybe a tent.
1: That's, yeah. But, I mean, like, you have Undo's, the whole inside is packed. They have a big tent out back, plus their pavilion, plus another tent, plus other things, and it's still packed right now because it's so high.
0: Right.
1: So that's, you know, they have to make sure that they're able to do that and able to have alcohol out in that parking lot, too.
0: Well, yeah.
2: Ooh, important
0: point. You girls had that figured out already. Make sure there's beer.
1: Well, I'm just saying, if your people are there.
0: I think you can have the beer in the parking lot if it's donation. You know,
2: donate my beer.
0: No. You give a donation.
1: What do you mean?
0: In other words, you can't maybe sell it, but you can say, "Hey, Jill, thanks for giving me that."
1: It's not that. I think if you bought it inside and then you walk out with it, like that's the thing. It's just I don't know what the laws are or who owns that property. Like if they own the property, it'd be fine. Like Undo's owns the property. They're outside. They're on that. But because they're in a plaza,
0: we'll work on that.
1: That's what they need to figure out. Only because
2: if they're in the plaza, that's a public parking lot.
1: Right.
0: Right.
1: And that's where they would have to talk to the right people to make sure.
0: But I think if your neighbors agree on each side of you, that don't have a problem about using a parking lot, it would be okay.
2: I think you need to talk to the city.
0: I'm telling you.
1: It would be the city. It would be the owner of the property. Yeah. It would be the other businesses
2: because
1: around
2: you. Because
1: of the
2: liability that comes with that.
1: Yeah, yep. Exactly. So, yeah, I mean, it's an awesome idea because it can make some money and bring a lot of traffic into your business, but they need to figure that out before they start it, I think, for sure. Ugh. Oh, you're talking about the steak.
0: It looks like it's still walking.
1: No, that's the best way to eat a steak.
0: It looks
1: steak,
0: like it's
1: is
0: still
1: it
0: alive. You can talk.
1: You can put
0: my
1: the things
0: gosh.
1: On the top.
0: My gosh.
3: I wasn't sure.
1: Yeah,
0: no,
1: you're fine.
0: You're allowed to talk.
3: I do know you're not allowed to give away alcohol.
0: Yeah,
3: as far as I'm,
0: you're not giving away. It'd be a donation.
1: No, but not giving. I'm just saying if you purchase the alcohol there and take it outside is
0: right.
1: what I'm saying.
0: I don't know.
1: You know, right. just be able to do
0: we'll
1: that.
0: We'll work on that part.
1: But yeah.
3: That steak looks good.
1: That steak is awesome.
0: No, it doesn't look good.
1: We were having this debate. That's flipped outside.
3: I know. I can't get it right. I don't want to break it.
1: Oh, you're fine.
0: I feel like I'm going to slow dance right now.
1: You're a slow dance.
0: Put my head on your shoulder. Oh, Peter Cetera in Chicago.
1: All I know is Bear sending that picture. That steak is making me hungry.
0: Real quick, our music today is for what?
1: It's for Habits.
0: Yes.
1: Bad Habits.
0: But our next
1: good
0: song,
1: habits, whatever
0: our next
1: habits.
0: Song at 1 o'clock. See if you guys can figure what that is for. No habits.
1: Okay.
0: Because it's a hard habit to break.
1: Right.
0: 1 o'clock hour, still to come, right here on the Watchdog Network.
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5: From ABC News, I'm Michelle Franzen. Despite higher prices for gas, groceries, and other goods due to the war in Iran, new data showing Americans kept spending at stores last month. ABC's Jim Ryan has more.
6: The Census Bureau's advance estimate of retail sales for April was up 0.5% from March and nearly 5% above the figure from April of last year. It's the third month in a row that retail sales have risen and comes despite surveys finding that consumers are frustrated with price spikes resulting from the war with Iran.
5: Talks in China between President Trump and President Xi lasted for several hours, with disagreements over Taiwan on full display, along with the Iran war overshadowing trade talks. ABC's Mary Bruce is in Beijing.
7: China's beautiful. Yeah.
8: Trump hoped to use their sit-down to seal deals on trade and technology, bringing along with him over a dozen American business leaders, including Elon Musk and Apple's Tim Cook. But those ambitions overshadowed by the ongoing war with Iran. China is one of Iran's closest allies, buying more Iranian oil than any other country. And while Trump has said he doesn't need President Xi's help to end the war, his own Secretary of State saying it topped the agenda. Trump pressing China to urge Iran back to the table and to reopen the Strait of Hormuz.
5: An American cruise ship passenger who tested positive for the hantavirus has now been cleared to leave isolation after getting a negative test. ABC News medical contributor and pediatrician Dr. Alok Patel says the protocols are working.
9: By testing negative and being better symptomatically, there's a lot less risk for the general public. That's exactly why this was designed in Nebraska, to keep people there for what's recommended, the full 42 days, with the serial monitoring, because that is potentially the long time of incubation when this virus may show up.
5: In New Mexico, officials say all four people on board the medical aircraft that crashed earlier today have died. They also located the plane in Lincoln County. The cause of the crash remains under investigation. 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
14: I'm asking my doctor about EPI and if Creon could help. A day after the South Carolina Supreme Court overturned the murder convictions for Alex Murdaugh for the 2021 killings of his wife and son, prosecutors signaled that they are willing to try Murdaugh again on murder charges. South Carolina Attorney General's Office lead prosecutor Creighton Waters spoke to ABC News.
15: We're obviously very disappointed in the court's decision. We disagree with it, but we respect the court and respect the process, and we'll continue on as we always do.
14: Murdaugh remains in jail on convictions for financial crimes. Many companies have ended remote work programs ushered in out of necessity during COVID-19. One business, though, speaking out about why it's sticking with the work-home option.
16: San Francisco technology company Dropbox has no plans to return its workers to offices. The cloud storage provider adopted a virtual-first staffing model for all employees in 2020 and has refined it since. Dropbox chief people officer Melanie Rosenwasser says allowing staff members to work from anywhere helps the company attract and retain talent. Employees are free to create their own schedules outside of four-hour blocks reserved for meetings. There are in-person events at least quarterly.
14: ABC's Chuck Sievertson. After shuttering flights, Spirit Airlines facing a proposed class action lawsuit filed by former employees who claim the company violated federal labor laws when it abruptly shut down operations and laid off 17,000 workers without advance notice. Michelle Franz in ABC News.
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19: I'm Kate Burdett on the Ohio News Network. The National Organization of Black Law Enforcement Executives is calling on Columbus Fraternal Order of Police President Brian Steele to publicly apologize for racist remarks made following a high-profile officer-involved shooting trial. Colin Dorsey of ONN affiliate WBNS-TV has more.
20: The organization issued a statement condemning the remarks made by Fraternal Order of Police Lodge 9 President Brian Steele after former Franklin County Sheriff's Deputy Jason Mead was found guilty of reckless homicide in the shooting death of Casey Goodson Jr. Steele said this after the verdict last week regarding attorney Sean Walton, who represented the Goodson family during the trial.
21: One person gained out of this. That's the poverty pimp that got $7 million from the city.
19: In Grafton in Northeast Ohio, Midview High School remains closed today after a fire in the girls' locker room yesterday caused smoke and water damage. Candace Hare of ONN affiliate WKYC-TV in Cleveland has the story.
22: Students and staff were evacuated from the school. Many first thought it was just a routine drill before realizing that smoke was coming from the school. Eaton Township Assistant Fire Chief Kevin Blair says firefighters arrived to find heavy smoke coming from the area near the gym, but crews were able to contain the fire to the girls' locker room and no injuries were reported.
23: It worked very well today. There was a lot of smoke, and because they were able to get everybody out and accounted for, that was one thing that we didn't have to worry about.
19: I'm Kate Burdett on the Ohio News Network.
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1: Hello, everyone. From the Watchdog, I'm Darnell Foster. With a look at your local weather forecast for your Thursday, clouds and sunshine, a cool afternoon, high near 57. The overnight low of 47 degrees under mostly cloudy skies. Those clouds are breaking for sunshine for your Friday. Temperatures are in the low 70s for daytime highs. Have a great day, everyone, from the Watchdog. I'm Darnell Foster.
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0: back on the Dawn and Gilbert show at 1:10. And
1: I knew that was why you picked that song.
0: Why?
1: The bagpipes from the Scottish Rite.
0: Scottish Rite. See? One of the great songs. I picked it. You know, I have some bagpipes. I'm wearing a kilt, too, right now.
2: Yeah.
0: If you look under the table, you might get surprised. Lola's looking right now.
1: She got a direct shot.
3: I'm poking my mind's eye out. She's going,
0: "Where's my binoculars?"
1: And she's like, "Pencils for my eyes."
0: No, earache my eye. We're going to play that sometime, too. Anyway, we're back live, and Carrie Brown couldn't make it. Maybe next week with Herc.
1: Maybe.
0: Yeah, we'll have a repeat show. But, you know, we're now for the Scottish Rite Valley of Wheeling Gun Bash.
2: Yep.
0: Are we allowed to say that on the radio now? I know we have our gun bash for flag football, and you put a picture of a gun on there.
1: You can't put a picture of it on Facebook.
0: You're like 3 days in a hole. They're going like, "Hey, you can't go on there because you took a picture of a gun."
2: They also call them sportsman's bashes, but I didn't think that was right because we have, we're not doing any fishing rods or anything like that.
1: Right.
0: Yeah.
2: No kayaks, yeah.
0: Anyway, Justin Seerdorf is here, and Justin, you know, we're talking off the air about birds, and I told him I had a mouse, and I bought a fake owl, and it looks mean. If you walk up, you're like, "Ugh," you know, that thing's like, and it'd eat me, and be good food for it. But anyway, and I'm standing there, and they say a mouse is dead afraid of, they fear them. Because they come after them all the time.
2: In a second. Yeah,
0: they're going, "Hey, man, what's up, that cute mouse?" Or they're, you know, the night of the living dead. That thing's dead right there. Yeah. But, you know, but you think about it, I mean, it's wild what a bird can and cannot do. I was telling you about my Jack Russell 20 years ago when she was little. Her and her sister both were out in the backyard. I'm cutting the grass. I look and I see this big eagle span going like, you know, come up. She's going to eat one of them.
2: Yeah.
0: You can take that dog and say, "Let's go."
1: Oh, yeah.
0: I'm going to town. He wasn't going to worry
1: about
0: that.
1: Any of those tiny little dogs can be taken by those birds.
2: Oh, yeah.
1: You got to be careful.
0: No problem. They're going to have a good time with her, believe me. And I'm not going to go back to her 100-foot nest up in the Narrows and climb a pole and get her back. It's over.
2: That's it.
0: You know, she says she's a male somewhere. And you say you have a couple owls.
2: I do. I have...
0: I mean, I've never met anybody who owned one.
2: Yeah, well, and they're for falconry, so it's not really a pet.
0: What
2: per
0: do you,
2: se.
0: Do you feed it mice?
2: Yeah, oh yeah, quail, mice, chicks. Yeah, I
0: happened to all the quail.
2: Yeah, yeah. No, I buy them in bulk because it's hunting season is the same as regular deer hunters, so I can't actually go out and hunt this time of year. So,
0: really?
2: Yeah. I mean, you can exercise them, but.
0: Nice.
2: And if they get something, that's different. But if you're actively hunting, it's
0: it's so crazy, isn't it?
2: Yeah, there's not a lot of us in West Virginia. There's probably,
0: I guess not,
2: 35.
0: I've never met any of you before.
2: 40 of us,
0: maybe.
2: Night
0: of the Living Dead.
2: Yeah, yeah.
0: You know.
1: So you have owls. Do you have other birds of prey?
2: I used to have red-tailed hawks, and you get them for a season, and
0: you had snakes.
2: Yeah,
1: still
2: does. I had a ton.
1: Are
2: of snakes.
1: You still have?
2: No, I only have one. Little snake, that's about it.
0: I mean, how long does a snake live? I mean, is
2: depends.
0: There...
2: Captivity, you can have a boa constrictor for 30 years if you want it. I imagine probably. I mean, eagles in captivity will live for 60, 70.
0: No kidding.
2: Like parrots.
1: Like parrots, yeah.
0: Probably want a cracker?
2: Like parrots. Like trees and tortoises, you pretty much have them forever.
1: Yeah. Parrots last, like, they always said if you get a parrot, you better have someone to leave it to.
0: Really?
1: Yeah. Because, I mean, they can live 80
2: years. They live for a long
1: 80
2: time.
1: Years.
2: Yeah, macaws.
1: Macaw parrots, God. Yeah.
2: Yeah.
1: Yep.
0: They talk, too.
1: Oh, yeah.
0: They tell
2: they
0: you.
2: Do.
0: Jill was thinking, Jill.
1: My brother dated a girl in high school. They had her parents had a parrot, and it would play. They had a wiener dog, and the dog and the parrot would play back and forth. The parrot would act like it was shooting it. And
0: really?
1: The dog would play dead. Like,
2: oh, that's
1: did
2: funny.
1: Stuff like that.
2: Nice.
1: It was
2: funny. Funny, yeah.
1: Yeah.
2: Actually, I had a situation. I had a cockatoo, and I had a Rhodesian Ridgeback. And I would feed the cockatoo stuff, like maybe a French fry or something, which you shouldn't really do. But,
1: right.
2: But she didn't seem to care. And the dog would start begging from the bird. And so Chloe would climb down the side of her cage and just sort of hang out and feed the dog. should feed the dog.
0: Was it a McDonald's French fry?
2: Yeah, it was. I heard about
0: See,
2: that.
0: Lola?
2: Yeah.
1: See, dogs and birds like McDonald's French fries.
0: Yeah, McDonald's French fries.
2: Those are brutal.
0: I'm telling you.
1: I don't get them often, but man, when you get them, they're good.
2: Yeah.
0: I mean, really, when's the last time you ate a McDonald's, too? You
1: know, yeah, that's what I'm saying. Like, every once in a while at work, like, we're up there and nothing sounding good for lunch. I'm like,
2: yeah,
0: McDonald's.
1: Let's just get McDonald's and have some fries.
2: And just get
1: man.
2: It over with. Yeah.
0: All right, like, real quick, what is your favorite sandwich in McDonald's? And Lola, you're included here.
1: I do a quarter pounder with cheese, with just cheese and Lola? Lettuce and mayo.
2: I like those. Yeah.
0: I always get
3: a Big Mac because it just sounds good.
2: Yeah.
3: And then it's not.
1: And then it's not.
2: Two double cheeseburgers.
0: Yeah. Double cheeseburgers. Yeah.
2: I love those.
0: It's my favorite. Yeah. And they, for a while, they had hot pepper cheese at McDonald's, and they were even better.
1: Oh, wow.
0: Oh, they did. Not long, but they had it.
1: Wow. Yeah.
0: You know, but now they say the meat's made in Japan or something, or China or something. I don't know.
1: In a lab.
2: Yeah. The McRib, definitely.
1: Oh, like that's definitely not
2: somewhere.
1: A,
2: yeah.
0: You used to love that when you're a kid there. You're like, oh, McRib.
2: Yeah.
1: You know, I've never liked their chicken
0: about that
1: steak, nuggets either.
0: The bear said, no, you know, you want to eat raw steaks.
1: That's not raw. That was medium rare, medium rare cooked steak. That was awesome.
0: All right, I'm passing now.
1: I never liked McDonald's chicken nuggets either because it's just processed crap in there.
0: My buddy.
1: I only like when it's real chicken.
2: Yeah.
0: My friend has a dog.
2: Yeah,
0: and,
2: nuggets.
0: You know, there's a lot of friends with dogs, but he bought Burger King McNuggets, and three dogs came up, and we threw them. None of them made it.
2: Yeah.
0: They
2: know.
0: They went,
1: it's
0: pretty
1: bad.
0: But and I brought McDonald's McNuggets, and they ate it.
1: Hmm.
2: Oh.
0: You know, a while back, I mean, later than that, but, you know, nothing against Burger King. I want the manager right now going to say, well, try our McDonald's knockoff McNuggets or something.
2: Yeah.
0: But if a dog will eat it,
1: yeah, it's kind of
0: why?
1: Crazy.
0: I'll never eat them again. They look like whatever they look like. Like that steak you guys like.
2: No.
1: That looks wonderful.
2: Yeah.
0: Uh-huh.
1: Like I said,
2: that's high-end eating there.
1: Oh,
2: way up, yeah.
0: All right, Monday, we're all going to Undo's. All right, Undo's, and we're going to have steak night, and we're going to see everybody's steak on the table, and we'll see how it works out.
1: Yeah. We'll make you eat a bite of mine.
2: I overheard you guys. I'm with you, though. I don't like them cold.
1: Yeah,
2: it has to be hot
1: inside. Yeah. It can be red, but it can.
2: I had
1: it
2: a friend who said, walk mine through a warm room. That's how I want my steak. And I went, wow,
1: they call
2: that's a little rough.
1: Blue rare.
2: Steaks. Yeah.
1: Blue rare.
2: Yeah, I can't do that.
0: Blue rare, really?
1: That's what they call it. I couldn't do that. Like, I need it hot.
2: Yeah.
1: I want it hot, but.
0: That's probably where the COVID came from. Some place somewhere with steak.
1: Have you seen some of those open air markets over in the Asian countries? There's some scary stuff there. That's probably where COVID came from.
0: No wonder you guys like your chicken cook because you see how they're raised. You know,
2: yeah,
0: that animal infested world. Mm-mm.
2: I get fresh eggs every morning now.
0: Well,
2: I got my chickens.
0: It.
2: I got
1: nice.
2: Chickens. Oh, I don't eat these. I just let them.
0: But I know, but the chicken itself, no.
2: Oh yeah,
0: you
2: know,
0: if you watched it and went there and seen it, you probably would not eat it.
2: Oh no,
0: I still do. I can't eat fish. I had a bad one, but chicken, I'll live with a little dirt. Bird poop and rocks and everything else they eat.
2: Mealworms.
0: All right, Justin, we got this weekend, the Gun Bash, May 16th. Hard to believe we're going to be halfway through May in 2 days.
1: It's crazy.
2: It's flying.
0: I mean, unbelievable. Yeah. The doors open at 1 o'clock. Uh-huh. All right. The event starts 2 to 7. Uh-huh. Okay. Food, non-alcohol.
2: And alcohol.
0: And
1: draft
0: beer.
2: Yeah.
0: All right, in the same line. Uh-huh. Non-alcohol and draft beer.
1: So,
0: with
1: like,
0: ticket.
1: They have pop and
2: pop.
1: Water. And
0: well, yeah.
1: Kind of
0: I know.
1: But they also have draft beer included with your ticket.
0: Mm-mm.
2: And I think they're going to have the Guinness on tap.
1: Oh, wow.
0: Wow.
2: They usually do.
0: You did last year.
2: Yeah, we usually do.
0: So
2: we
0: Guinness on tap at the Scottish Rite Cathedral, and that's on 14th Street.
2: Yeah.
0: And if you go up, you know, people are like, where? 14th Street. But you can't miss it.
2: It's
0: really
2: right next to Central.
0: Right.
2: Yeah. Mm-hmm. And between Good Mansion, if you know Good Mansion Wines in Central, we're the big yellow building between them.
0: Yeah.
1: There you go.
0: Good to get wine, go to Central.
2: Yep.
0: But anyway, Scottish Rite Cathedral, 83 14th Street in Wheeling. All right, going to be 18. K can't be underage, so you can't be going to Central, you know, or any high school for that matter. If you're 17, you're not allowed to be there. Mm-hmm. And whether or not to be present, donation $50
1: per ticket. Yep.
0: And they thank you for their generous support.
2: Yep.
1: So a nice list of guns
0: number,
1: on the back.
0: 37,500, my ticket number.
2: Yeah.
0: Wow. A lot of people going.
1: If you, you they wish, right?
2: Yeah.
1: And all the guns on the back.
2: Yeah, so we had three guys that really know them well. Mm-hmm. I told them if these were guitars, I would be doing this. I don't know guns like this.
0: Me neither.
2: But so they apparently, people look, the first thing, we had a guy bring in a list from another group, and everybody looked at it and said, well, what's on it? And there were so many people that had sour faces about this, so we redid it, and now we've got happy faces.
1: Oh, nice.
2: And everybody likes these. I looked up some of them. I don't know anything about most of them.
1: I know some of them on there. I don't know all of them.
2: Like the Marlin, I kind of know a little bit. And the Glock.
0: Kimber. Clint Eastwood's going to be there.
1: Colt King.
0: Cobra.
1: 357 Magnum.
2: Yep.
0: Go ahead, punk.
2: Yeah.
1: Make me lucky. Yeah.
0: My dad watched all those movies, so I'm a Clint Eastwood fan.
2: Yeah, me too.
0: Yeah.
2: Me
1: 38, 33, 57. Okay.
2: Yeah.
1: Smith & Wesson, 686.
2: And Mossberg.
0: Yeah.
2: Some good stuff there.
0: S&W, Henry Ruger Big Boy.
2: Yeah. And these are fun. I mean, the Shrine does them too in the spring, or sorry, in the fall, and we do them in the spring. So we try not to walk over each other on these things a little bit.
0: Remember the guy, the cowboy, was dressed all white and had white guns and all that? It's Mark Delbrook. He just really? Showed, yeah, Mark just showed up here Saturday going,
2: that's good.
0: Want to challenge me, boy?
2: Yeah.
0: And I'll get Clint Eastwood to come by and shoot him.
2: Yeah. Well, some of us are wearing the kilts. But I don't know how that works with
0: nothing
2: all this.
0: Underneath.
2: That's the way you got to do it.
0: Yeah,
2: otherwise,
0: I'm going to put
2: work.
0: A mirror on my shoe and go like, hey.
2: Yeah.
1: Wow. All right, Pee Wee Herman.
0: But, you know, I guess it'd kind of be Pee Wee Herman.
1: Huh? You remember that? Yeah. Like, from his comedy stuff before he had his show. There was an HBO special, and it was pretty raunchy.
0: Yeah,
1: it
0: is.
1: It was very adult. It wasn't a kid's show. But he, yes, they, because
0: like
1: Miss Yvonne had a skirt on, and they had mirrors on their shoes to look up her skirt.
0: And there's some real religious people I know. They think Michael Jackson was a saint. And I'm like, you realize what they did? He goes, oh, I don't care. He never did nothing. But he hates everything else.
2: Yeah.
0: People, but Michael Jackson, okay, come here, little boy, sit on my lap. And off we go.
1: People like to believe what they believe.
2: Yeah.
0: Okay, yeah. But
1: know,
0: don't
1: I'm
0: believe.
1: Saying, I'm not, I get you.
2: I run into this a lot, yeah. Mm-hmm. I know what you mean.
0: Yeah. Hello, George Michael.
2: Yeah.
1: You know, just like people think Trump's a Christian,
0: you know?
2: Yeah.
0: You know, and also people think...
1: Sorry, I had to bring it up.
0: Well, some people think Joe Biden's it's not insane. But anyway, it's all...
2: Is this where we're going?
0: Yeah, here we go. She started it.
1: I just
0: I
1: had
0: don't
1: to throw
0: care.
1: It in.
0: Listen, they're all nuts. Every one of them. I don't care who you are. And get them out in 4 years. You don't get it done. See you next. That's the way
1: didn't
0: it should
1: mean
0: be.
1: To bring up. I'll just
0: but no,
1: tease.
0: They should be. Should
1: oh,
0: be
1: I
0: limit.
1: Agree with that.
0: Yeah, you know, once you get senile.
2: Especially the
0: go.
2: Senate. But let's
0: oh,
2: not get
0: oh my
2: there.
0: God.
2: Jeez, those people were in there for.
1: Oh, they have a.
0: I like how everybody
1: lifetime.
2: Yeah.
0: Yes, benefits, everything. You know, it's amazing. And
2: it's crazy.
0: You know, they drive me crazy. But anyway, back to this real quick here. $50.
2: Yeah.
0: Guinness beer. Jill winner kilt. You wear a kilt. I'll wear one too.
2: Yeah.
1: All right.
0: And we'll find out who is not wearing. And Lola, you too. So all four of us will walk around and find out who is underwearless.
1: So
2: I mean, there's people that will gladly show you this.
1: There are definitely people that will
2: everyone.
1: Do that.
2: I wouldn't.
1: There are people that will definitely show you.
0: I promise he will. Yeah. You're proud of it? Show it.
1: I guess so.
2: Man.
1: I don't. Uh-huh. So I'm not sure what the rules are for women wearing kilts.
2: I
1: know
2: I
1: for
2: don't
1: men,
2: know.
1: Authentically, you're not supposed to have anything.
2: I know who would know that, though. Yeah. It would be Betsy McFarland.
1: Okay.
2: Yeah.
0: Let's call her right now.
2: Yeah, I know. She would probably know
1: well,
2: that.
1: Well, let me just say, I don't wear mine like that.
2: Yeah.
1: But I always have a joke because I'll wear rainbow underwear. And I was like, what's at the end of a rainbow?
0: Oh, I love their phone.
1: Ba-dunk-sh. Yeah. Now I have to do something.
0: Now, only people that show up on Saturday going, hey, where's Don and Jill at?
2: Yeah.
0: Where's their kilt? Okay.
2: Yeah, this is
1: can tickets
2: fun.
1: Be bought at the door?
2: They can. Tickets can be bought at the door. We've sold, there's only 500.
1: Okay.
2: And we've sold.
0: Mine says 37,500.
1: Or 367.
2: And 50 bucks a piece, yeah.
1: Yeah. Okay. That would be a heck of a.
0: Yeah, really. Hold on.
2: Only 500. We've sold, I think, at least 300 of those. Okay. Something like that.
1: Cool.
2: At least. So, yeah, it'll be fun. I was at the, like I said, I was at the Osiris Shrines last year.
1: Mm-hmm.
2: And I said to the guys, we should be doing this. Mm-hmm. You know, this is really cool. And they did very well. But all of it goes to our charity, so it's not like we're packing the money in our back pocket or something.
1: Right.
2: It goes to Right Care. And
0: 1.8 million.
2: Yeah, that's what we expected to make.
1: Yeah,
2: so, I mean,
1: that's a heck of a gun bash.
2: Yeah, yeah. So, yeah, so I don't know. It'll be fun. It'll be a good time. Sure. Yeah, the shrine was packed. Packed. So ours is on the second floor ballroom, and it should be pretty full, I expect. Mm-hmm. So,
0: yeah, because normally you have Renee with you. And she's in Pittsburgh.
2: Yep.
0: And I called her. I said, it was on my Facebook. I said, I have not heard nothing about the Scottish Rite.
2: Yeah. Yeah.
0: She said, well, he'll come on.
2: Yeah,
0: I said,
2: yeah.
0: Okay.
2: Well, you know what it is? I switched from doing events to membership stuff. And it was only because I was taking a little bit of a break, you know, because honestly, you know, a lot of it's volunteer. So, but, you know, I'm still kind of so involved. It's just I'm always there. There's no way I'm not going to be involved in events. So,
0: why not?
2: So, yeah, it's fun. It's fun. Yeah, we got to do more things over there too.
0: I agree.
2: We had the Robert Burns supper. We do our Irish pub night thing,
1: mm-hmm.
2: And then this one. And we had a gun bash. It wasn't really a gun bash. It was like a raffle. It lasted for like 2 or 3 years. And people were like, well, what's going on with that? They had to sell all the tickets to pull the number, and they finally did.
1: And I said, they did a little too many tickets.
2: I said, if we do this again, that can't happen.
1: No.
2: You gotta, but this is an actual bash. So it's like a day to show up. This thing was just sort of floating out in the wind somewhere, and I don't know. But, yeah.
0: Wow.
2: That was bad.
0: Like a kilt.
1: A forever raffle.
2: You just got to hope something's under it, right? Or maybe not.
0: Really.
1: Or maybe not.
0: Yeah.
1: Depends on who's wearing it.
2: Depends on who's wearing it and what their intentions are. Right. Yeah.
0: Jill's going to be walking up 14th Street and be like Marilyn Monroe. He'll be low up in the air and say, oh, my God.
2: They still have some of those greats down there, too.
1: I know. They probably do.
2: Yeah.
0: That's what I'm saying. Look out. Jill's going to be walking on Saturday about noon.
1: Well, with the way the wind's been around here recently, you never know.
2: Well, you could help us sell some tickets if you stay
0: on. Yeah,
1: right?
0: Hello?
1: Do a little flashing.
2: Yeah.
0: Oh, my gosh.
2: Man.
0: You know, but that would be fun. It's a good time. And I didn't go last year before I made it. You know, I always booked having fun somewhere.
2: Yeah.
0: Jill's not. She's available. So her and Lola.
2: Oh, boy.
1: He always volunteers me for absolutely everything.
2: French fries if you want. Yeah.

0: You did.
1: Yes.
2: Yeah.
3: I had the time of my life.
0: Potato patch.
2: I haven't been to Kennywood in years.
0: It's been a good while since I've been up there, too.
4: Yeah. You got to put malt vinegar on them.
0: Malt vinegar.
4: And tons of salt.
2: Oh, the malt. Yeah, that's good.
0: I'm really salt. Good. I'm not a big malt vinegar person, but salt. Yeah.
3: I just smell of it.
2: You do like the smell of it?
3: No.
2: Oh, you don't.
3: You go to Long John Silver's, pouring it everywhere.
2: Long John Silver's is weird because I can never tell the difference between the fish and the chicken.
3: No, you can't.
0: Actually, the only reason you can is the shape.
2: The shape.
0: Like,
2: that was
0: it. It's triangle. Like, otherwise, you couldn't.
3: Really?
0: Oh, my gosh. I saw a picture of what that fish comes like before it's done.
2: Oh.
0: It's a big slab, but looks like a slab of white plastic. It is just notched where they break them off because it's...
3: So now,
0: and then they batter it and fry it. But
3: and now Long John Silver's been bad when you walk in. There's that Jill Hawkins. I'll go to Burger King. There's like Donnie Gilbert. Chop up our food.
0: I mean, I didn't
2: you guys
0: say
2: get blacklisted now.
0: I didn't say it wasn't good or wasn't, but I just saw a picture. It's
3: but
0: kind
3: you
0: of
3: know
0: like
3: what I mean.
0: Shocking.
2: Yeah,
3: see,
2: that is
3: pretty
2: bad.
3: My brother Frank used to work at McDonald's, and I can't have pickles on my hamburgers at McDonald's because them guys are reaching in and grabbing them by the handful, throwing them on the table. I'm like, ew.
2: Yeah, that's pretty
3: I love pickles.
4: Well, that's how you do
3: I
4: it.
3: Know,
0: do you know how they make the coleslaw Kentucky Fried Chicken?
2: Some things are best left unsaid.
0: Yeah.
4: Yes.
3: Now we're going to get KFC mad at us.
0: Yeah.
3: I like their coleslaw. Boy,
2: I know, I do too.
3: I love their coleslaw.
0: They have gloves on.
2: Oh, you ruined my childhood here.
0: No, they have gloves on. I'm not saying I won't eat
3: wine
0: it.
3: With no shoes on.
0: They're stomping grapes.
3: No, I'm not. Okay, I'm going to cut the line off right there.
0: Right.
3: Guy's got athlete foot and some rotten toe.
0: Oh,
3: step on the grapes. Make it wine.
2: Well, the alcohol kills everything.
4: Yeah, that's what I was going to say.
0: It's not alcohol yet when they're doing that.
2: Well,
0: that's
2: true.
0: Problem.
2: That's true.
3: Well, you know what?
0: I was hungry with that steak picture. Now I'm not.
3: And maybe it's Mad Dog 2020 comes out of the
0: that might be it.
2: Yeah,
3: the feet thing.
2: Yeah,
4: Mad Dog 2020. That just comes out of a big vat of rubbing alcohol.
2: Yeah. A couple
3: like
2: grapes thrown in there.
3: All right, really, Justin, real quick here. Once again, Scottish Rite Valley of Wheeling Gun Bash this Saturday. Go ahead.
2: Yeah, Valley Wheeling Gun Bash this Saturday. May 16th, we open the doors at 1 p.m. We start around 2 and finish at 7.
3: Wow.
2: And
3: 8314th Street.
2: Yeah, we got Guinness, and it'll be fun. Just be a lot of fun.
3: Yeah,
2: just come as you are and hang out. But you got to be 18. So
3: you have to be. And thank you.
2: $50. The one thing I will say, though, if you win all those, you don't actually have to keep those. You can trade it in for the money or trade it in for something of equal value.
0: Mm-hmm.
2: Or higher value, then you pay the difference.
3: Yeah. Oh, and Mark Delberg's gun, the white one.
2: Yeah.
3: Maybe it's a cap gun, but I'll take it.
2: It's a Red Ryder.
3: Justin, thank you. Elvis Presley's son, Michael, is next right here on the Watchdog Network.
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6: My name is Michael David Myers. I'm a sports medicine orthopedic surgeon here at West Virginia University Reynolds Hospital. 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So we don't always have the perfect solution, but we always have an option. My goals, it's really sitting down, talking to the patient, having them understand what problem they have, what that means in 5 years and 10 years, what solutions they have now versus in 5 years or 10 years, and then talking to them about, do you have to have surgery? Can this be treated conservatively?

0: We're back live on the Donna Gilbert Show. And what a cast of characters we all accumulated today. And
1: Little Sister, don't you?
0: You ever date? I did. I did the sisters before, and it's a tough gig. Especially walking in the house, you know the mom likes you too. And it's a tough deal. Anyway, 138.
2: Three for the price of one.
0: Yeah, why not? You go three, hey, it's like a gold club. But anyway, world tour starts with the famous Michael Presley Reflections, May 30th in Moundtown.
2: In Moundtown. 2026, nice. 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We had 2025 actually started the world tour, but this is the continuation now of the world tour.
3: Nice. And when is this happening?
2: It's going to be May 30th at the Strand Theater.
3: Strand. 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
2: 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So we're a Live Nation push now for us.
3: Okay.
2: And, want to definitely thank all of them, and I'm putting out this promos.
0: Oh, I don't care. I was reading the side deal. Bandstand Radio, Galaxy Smoke Shop. Where's that?
2: Up in the Highlands.
0: Oh, chill. Remember that when you buy us our smokes.
3: Okay.
0: Well, even though we don't
3: smoke. I was going to say, what smokes?
0: Buy them for Lola.
3: Okay.
0: And ticket questions, call Sunrise Productions, 307-289-5452. Jill, get a marker on the way home. Porter John.
3: There you go.
0: Porter John near you will take care of you. So, Michael, how you been? Everything going
2: been good. Well? Been good. I had a slight visit last week because we're in the area to the Wheeling West Virginia University Hospital.
3: Mm-hmm.
2: And I want you to know, one of the best hospitals I've ever had an opportunity to visit. Treated me like the President of the United States.
0: Oh, you might be.
2: Oh, well, it could be. Maybe sometime in the future.
3: There you go.
2: Great, great group of nurses and doctors over there and great staff. So.
3: Awesome.
0: Well, good. Okay, thanks for stopping by. But
3: He's here now. He's
2: all right,
3: here
2: yeah,
3: now.
2: I'm gone now.
0: One of my favorite songs, Little Sister by...
3: That's a
0: kid.
3: Good one.
0: Are you going to sing it next, two Saturdays from now?
2: Two Saturdays from now?
0: Yes.
2: Little Sister?
0: Yes.
2: I don't know if the music director's put it on the list.
0: I hope.
2: You know, I don't get privy to that. They just say, okay, here's your list of songs to sing. And
0: okay.
2: I go, oh, okay, yeah, no problem.
3: You don't even pick, huh?
2: And the big thing about this is they're going to get a chance to see everything.
0: Wait a minute. Are you wearing a kilt?
2: No, not that kind of everything. But because we got a lot of text messages from people, and they said, "Are you going to show the documents?" Yes, we're actually going to show the documents up on big lighted video boards behind us, and which is what we're doing now as a part of the world tour. So for any of those folks out there wondering about the DNA report, it will be up there. Wondering about the birth certificate, it will be up there. Wondering about the passport and the state IDs and the VA card and the all of that's going to be up there. And quite frankly, and so are pictures of my father and mother together will be up there. And we're going to do a ton of music.
0: Now, is your mother still alive?
2: No, my mom passed forward.
0: Really? I'm sorry.
2: I don't believe in passing away. I don't think any of us pass away.
0: Forward.
2: So we all pass forward into the next stop. For
3: I get you.
0: I'm with you, too.
2: Yeah.
0: I think I was President of the United States at one time in a former life.
3: In a former life.
0: I was Abe Lincoln.
2: I'm not so sure we come back as somebody.
3: That's why you're half-minded.
0: Yes, half-minded. Oh,
2: but I believe we all pass forward, you know, into... I guess they call it paradise here
3: in
2: on
3: a
2: Earth.
3: A better place, I guess.
2: Yeah,
3: right?
2: Something.
0: Paradise by the dashboard lights?
2: Maybe.
3: That would be meatloaf.
0: No, I'm sorry. Yeah, I knew it was close. I was somewhere in the neighborhood. So, anyway, how much are tickets?
2: Tickets, I believe, are economically priced like at $25.
0: Wow, a good price, good deal.
2: Mm-hmm. You know, so, yeah, I know that Ticketmaster in the past has had a problem with pricing tickets, and we just kind of prevailed on them and said, listen, guys, if we're going to make this work, you got to make sure that the tickets are always priced within a price range.
3: Mm-hmm.
2: So we wanted to keep that economical for the people in Moundsville and also in Lincoln Theater over in New Martinsville for the 20th of June. And we prevailed.
0: Oh, so the 20th of June. Okay, afterwards. Yep. I thought, for some reason, I thought May 20th. I'm like, really?
3: Well, on the other side is the 30th.
0: They're both the 30th.
2: Oh, yeah, both the 30th on that flyer.
3: Oh, okay. I didn't know that. I was like, I thought maybe you were looking at the one that said the 20th.
0: Not the 20th, but Lincoln Theater.
3: All right.
0: Lincoln Theater.
3: Imagine that. You just mentioned Abe.
2: Yeah.
3: Really?
2: Yeah.
3: Good old honest Abe.
0: Where's that gun at? Matter of fact, Scottish Rite, maybe one of them guns would take care of somebody.
2: And from what I understand from the promoter, I think we're going to be up on this big, beautiful billboard over here just as it goes on to the freeway.
3: Oh, nice.
2: The big electronic billboard.
0: Really?
2: Yeah, right by the Capitol.
0: Yeah, Jill, good picture of that for us, too.
3: All right.
0: Yeah, do it tonight. Bring it down.
3: Well, if it's not there yet.
0: Yeah, that's true.
2: Yeah, I think it's going to run the 25th through the 30th.
0: Okay. Nice.
3: Very cool.
2: I think they're even going to have some pictures up there, too.
0: Really?
2: Yeah.
3: Awesome.
0: Baby pictures?
2: Well, not maybe pictures, but I'm always a baby. I mean, I feel like I never grew up.
0: Well, me too. People always say, grow up. You need to grow up. I'm like, what is growing up? Lola, can I ask you, if you told me, hey, Donnie, grow up, what do you mean?
3: Just put her on the spot.
0: I am too. I'm throwing her under the bus.
4: You certainly did. You see the tire tracks?
0: Yes, I
4: head?
0: Do. Extra tread on those tires too.
4: Yep.
2: I don't believe in growing up at all.
0: Well, I mean, I like to have fun.
3: Yeah.
0: You know, and you go have fun, and I'm very, very seldom home.
3: As long as you take care of your responsibilities, I don't care how much fun you want to have or what. You take care of your
0: You're like me.
2: Exactly.
3: I'm the same way. Like, I pay my bills, I do this, I do that, and if I go out and have fun otherwise, then why not?
0: Well, right.
3: Why act like you're old if you're not?
2: Exactly.
0: If you're not. You're
2: exactly.
3: Or if you don't feel like you are, how's that?
2: Exactly.
0: There you go.
2: And I always take care of all my responsibilities, ladies.
0: Yes, ladies. But a younger girl last weekend telling me that it's just a number. And I'm looking at her, she's 22, and I'm like, no.
2: Nice.
0: It's a number, but no. I mean.
3: Oh, she was hitting on you?
0: I guess. She told me it's a number. That's why I took it. I'm like.
2: Yeah, I think that was a hit.
0: You know. Can you imagine going out with somebody who's 18, 19,
3: no.
0: just graduated high school?
3: No.
0: Or even college, for that matter?
3: No.
0: You going, hey, listen, I'm going out with Robbie. And Jill says, yeah, okay. And they go, let's meet, want to meet my friends at the mall? You know. Just going, oh, my God, who is this kid? He's 18, 19.
3: You know.
2: I'm going to plead the fifth.
0: Yeah.
3: You know, when you're 30... And
0: that's
3: someone's
0: right.
3: 45,
0: right.
3: Maybe.
0: Okay, I'm with that.
3: I mean, that's still a pretty big age gap, whatever.
0: But I'm with you. They're adults now.
3: When you're 60 and they're just out of high school,
0: no,
3: that's a little.
0: No, it's weird.
2: Yeah. Now, wait a minute.
0: What?
2: My dad's last girlfriend, Ginger Alden, was 18.
0: Well, that's
2: she was
0: her
2: a beauty
0: fault.
2: Queen.
3: Uh-huh.
2: And my father was 42.
3: Mm-hmm.
4: How'd that work out for you?
3: Right.
2: Well, let me just put it to you this way. He passed forward.
0: Well, yeah, he did. But he's also not 60, being an 18 or 19-year-old, you know.
2: Well, yeah. But then you got, what was it, Anna Marie Smith?
0: Yes.
2: And she married that guy that was like 80?
3: Yeah, one foot in the grave.
0: Yeah.
2: And then had a baby by him.
3: And how did that work, too?
2: Didn't she have a baby by him?
3: No, she had a son already, I believe.
2: But then I think she had a daughter, too. I think the daughter might have been by him. I don't know. You hear all these stories
4: great.
2: After they're all dead and
4: that's
2: gone.
4: That's good future planning.
3: Right.
4: You know, I
3: that
4: mean,
3: was just, hey.
0: Oh, honey, you're 85?
3: My aunt told me.
2: Great,
3: said,
2: you won't be around long.
3: My aunt told me she did it wrong. She married for love the first time. She should have married some older man who was ready to pass away who had a lot of money. Then she'd have money, and then she could marry for love.
4: Yeah.
0: Good point. Go. That's a good point.
2: That was my mistake, too.
3: See, but here's the thing. Women think that way. Like, I'm going to marry that older man, so, like, whatever.
0: All the time about me.
3: But men think, oh, I want that young chick. It's the opposite.
0: I mean, I know you and Lola look at me going, man, yeah, he is a good-looking older guy. I know they think that.
3: Older guy.
2: Well, I mean, it's fact. It's true, right?
0: They're like, just one night with Donnie will be happy.
3: Donnie would be happy.
0: Well, I guarantee it.
4: If it were only one night, we'd be happy, too.
2: Oh, boy. Yeah. All right, how do we get down this road?
3: Oh.
0: You started it.
2: Goes south. I know, I'm to blame for everything.
3: It's called the Donnie Gilbert Radio Show. Yeah, exactly. It always goes down a road.
0: Out in left field. Tonight, Mingo, El Gran Patron Mantle, Michael Presley might show up.
3: He might show up?
2: Yes, I think I might just show up for that.
3: Yeah.
2: What time does it start?
0: 7 o'clock.
2: 7 o'clock and goes till when?
3: Whenever it's 8:30. 8:39.
2: So if I come between 7 and 8, that would be a good time.
3: Yeah.
0: Yeah, it would be.
2: Okay.
3: Go and get some good Mexican food.
0: Oh,
3: yeah. They have good food.
0: Mm-hmm.
2: Oh, you're giving away free food?
0: No, you can buy it.
3: No, it's a restaurant.
0: You know, they have good beer, good food, and a great entertainer like myself. So, girls, you hurry up and get there before Lola or Jill won the race.
3: Right.
0: Oh, ain't I funny? Ain't all funny?
2: You're good.
0: Yeah, I'm something else. So anyway, back to you, Michael. The 30th of May, Moundsville. You're gonna be dancing and singing and
2: doing the whole bit.
0: The whole bit.
2: The whole shtick.
0: Now, are you gonna shake your leg and say, "Hey, brother"?
2: Well, yeah, we'll probably do that too. There's a little tribute to my father towards the end of the show.
0: But I think it'd be great. My brother Tommy is a huge Elvis fan. And he always says, "Hey, bro, how you doing?" You know, but I think it'd be great to get someone like him to come up and do his Elvis impersonation. Not dressed up, just to do his singing part.
2: Oh. Well, talk to the promoters. That's all you can do.
0: No, I'm talking to you.
2: Oh. I don't have any control over that.
0: Okay, fine. Fine. Be that way.
2: I know.
0: But
2: then I did have control. I think you're emceeing, aren't you?
0: I guess. Am I?
2: That's what JJ told me.
0: Yeah, he's something else.
2: Yeah.
0: We should be all right. 7 o'clock, Saturday, May 30th.
2: That's correct.
0: The Strand.
2: At the Strand Theater. Doors open at 6.
0: You know something else, too? And she's a good singer. Maybe Jill can sing that night.
2: Oh, I think we talked about you doing background vocals for me once before.
0: No, like one song like Endless Love or something like that you can sing together. Lionel Richie, Donna Ross. Oh, wrong guy.
3: He's doing Elvis.
0: I know. I'm just teasing.
2: Well, and a lot of other music, too, that my father would have done. Yeah.
3: Okay. Yes.
0: His daddy.
2: Yep.
3: Daddy. Who's your daddy?
0: Right. Who's that? Someone's trying to go through the pipes here.
3: I think so. Never know about this radio station.
0: Yeah, I know. Strand Theater, May 30th, 7 o'clock, 811 Fifth Street in Moundsville.
3: It's a good old theater that they've really brought back, which is great.
0: Yeah.
3: Been to a few events there.
2: It's on the Register of Historic Theaters, too, from what I understand. Yeah.
3: Yes, it is.
0: Yeah, I've been there.
3: Yes, it is.
0: Before.
2: It gives me an opportunity, really, to get closer to people. The promoters had wanted to do all large venues, and I said, you know, gosh, we're getting this thing started, and there might be a lot of people out there who don't know me, who I'd like to be able to reach out and touch. Okay. So bring your mom and dad, bring your husband and wife, bring your children down, bring everybody on down to the show. And so we get a chance to meet and we'll be up closer. You'll be up a lot closer to me. So be better. And you can take lots and lots of pictures. I don't mind any of that. No professional photography is what the promoter told me. So I don't know what that
3: means.
2: Take
3: some pictures on your phone, but
2: That'll give me a chance to really to reach out to everybody and meet everybody, you know what I'm saying? Because we're all family, right?
3: That's right.
0: We are family.
2: That's it.
0: The Pirates. Tickets.
3: I got all my sisters and me.
0: Call Sunrise Productions, 307-289-5452.
2: And you can also go on universe.com.
0: Oh, to my Go ahead.
2: Which is the powered by Ticketmaster. Just go on universe.com.
0: And scan for tickets.
2: That's it. Look for Michael Presley, the Reflections Tour, and it will pop up. And you can follow us on there, too, because Universe now is handling all the tickets.
0: I would like to see him sing at the Island, too.
2: No, where's this?
3: At the island. Wheeling Island.
2: Wheeling Island?
0: Yeah, the racetrack.
2: At the casino?
0: Yes.
3: Yeah, they have a, they have a nice showroom there. Yeah. They have.
2: Somebody else recommended that, too.
0: Well, I'm just trying to help you out, man.
2: Well, I think so. You got anybody that you know there?
0: Yes, I do.
2: Good. Can you set it up?
0: Yes, I can.
2: Oh, wonderful.
0: We'll do that.
2: We'll set the date.
0: Yes, we'll set the date live.
2: At the casino.
0: Michael Presley.
3: There you go.
2: One night only.
0: One night only. A tribute to Elvis by his son.
2: You might find my hotel room by looking for the tinfoil wire, tinfoil paper on the windows.
0: Oh, okay. I said, what? Tinfoil wire? Yeah. Really?
3: Tinfoil.
2: Tinfoil paper so up on the windows. Yeah. My dad always used to have that.
0: I know.
2: Yeah.
0: I met him before.
2: Mm.
3: You did?
0: No.
2: He is a great guy.
0: He is.
2: He really
0: was.
2: Is. Yep.
0: He might still be.
2: He still is.
0: He's on an island with Jim Morrison, Michael Jackson, they're all together.
2: Well, I don't know about all of that, but he's with me daily.
0: Oh, as long as he's with you.
2: Yeah.
0: That was always a big thing in the past, like, oh, they're still alive, they're living on an island. That we have to move forward at some point.
2: Right. And he's not Pastor Bob Joyce down in Arkansas either.
0: No, he is not. No, he is not. Unbelievable.
2: I can't believe how many times I get asked that question.
0: And you should.
2: Well,
3: should.
0: I don't know why.
3: It's conspiracy theory kind of stuff.
0: Oh, yeah. All the time.
3: Yeah.
2: All the time.
0: Yes. Yeah. I won't go there. But anyway.
2: No, I heard some conspiracy stories about you.
3: Oh, well, my.
0: I guarantee it.
3: But they're probably all true.
2: Well, I can't repeat them on the radio.
0: Well, you have heard. I mean, I've had people in my past come back and say things, but that's the way it goes.
2: I don't know who these people were because they did not want to release their names for obvious reasons.
0: Look at him. Good point. I'm trying to think how to word that, and I'm agreeing with you on this.
2: But they're talking conspiracy stories about me, even. So.
0: Well, yeah, they're going to.
2: Yeah. Oh, yeah. Any person in a political, public eye, or minister or a doctor, lawyer, you're all going to, you know, it all gets somewhere along the line.
0: Lola, what year did you come to the Valley?
4: 97,
0: okay. That was beyond. Now, you got to figure, Jill was a junior high girl when I worked at WAMP the first time. You know, WAMP room, legally I can say that. Anyway, but the things we did when we went out in public were like, whew. And today it wouldn't work as good because of camera phones and things like that and Facebook. But back then, like, oh, who's that? Who are you? You know,
2: mm-hmm.
0: I'm Don Roberts. Mm. You know, but that's the way it was.
2: Can you say that again?
0: Don Roberts.
2: Oh, boy. Doesn't that just give you goosebumps?
0: Yeah. It does. It does. Ooh, it
3: Don
0: does.
3: Don Roberts.
0: That's right, baby. That's right, baby. Tell me what's going on. That's right.
3: Everyone is in love with that voice, right?
0: That's what, no, it was just love with me, period.
3: Well, most of the time they didn't see you. They just heard your voice.
0: Wild Cherry, I told the story before real quick. Rob Parisi, Wild Cherry, number one song in 1976. So I worked with him at Z107. You got it. Anyway, that was our slogan. And he said, you know, back then there wasn't Facebook. There wasn't cell phones. You know, you had a home phone or you know, whatever. And they opened up for the average white band in Detroit, Michigan. And they go, ladies and gentlemen, number one song in the country, here's Wild Cherry. And Rob Priest went up, they started playing, the whole crowd looked at him. The whole crowd was the whole crowd, and they thought they were black. And they were white guys on the stage.
3: They were white guys from Mingo Junction, Ohio.
0: They threw rocks.
2: That's right, close.
0: Rocks and beer bottles. They had to get escorted out of Detroit because they thought they were imposters.
2: Well, let me tell you, this is my great Prince story.
0: Oh, Prince.
2: Yeah, Prince before a year or maybe two before he became Mega Prince, okay?
0: Or his symbol.
2: Yeah, or his symbol, before all of that. He actually opened up, I believe it was...
0: Okay.
3: Yes.
2: Actually, I believe it was the Rolling Stones out at the Los Angeles Coliseum. And the Stones were there, and Prince opened up for them. And he literally got bombarded by tomatoes, cabbages. You know, he could have started a complete...
0: They were in a field somewhere or a garden or...
2: I don't know. But they started throwing hamburgers, okay. Drinks, you name it. Everything was being hurled at Prince. And the next year, he was the biggest artist in town.
0: And it wound. I mean, I'm thinking like, I'm going to go to Starlight tonight with my cabbage.
2: Yeah, right.
0: If there's some pasta up there, I'll show them.
3: Yeah, I don't. That's kind of funny, but yeah, that stuff happened.
2: And that's why they build the stage higher and higher and higher.
0: Well, he
2: wasn't
0: tall, so he had to have something. Yeah. To
3: he was kind of tiny.
0: But you know, they talked about he came from Minneapolis and went to California, and nobody would sign him for the longest time because he insisted on playing his music. He played 15 instruments.
2: Right.
3: He played pretty much every instrument, and like. When he did that Batman soundtrack, he played every instrument on that. He did that whole album all by himself.
2: But I think he engineered it and produced it, too.
3: Yeah, everything. He did everything. The whole thing together.
2: Wow.
3: Yeah. He was pretty phenomenal
2: talent.
0: Oh, I agree. I totally agree on that one.
3: That's one I would have liked to have seen live.
0: Really?
3: Yeah. However,
0: I can make it happen. I have a Ouija board.
3: I listened to Howard Stern, and he said he went to this one. It was supposed to be this private party Prince was supposed to play at, and he was like so excited because he loved Prince and all this stuff. And he goes there, and Prince made them turn the lights out. He's like, I'm here. He's like, people were like kind of, they would turn the lights back on. He's like, I'm not going to perform unless you turn the lights out. So basically, he was there, but you couldn't see him. And he was playing, and Howard was like, I could just put on a record and listen to it if that's how it is. Why the heck? I want to see him perform.
0: Absolutely.
3: You know, but he was quirky.
2: Remember a couple of performances where he actually wore a hat and the hat had a veil on it?
0: Yes.
3: Mm-hmm. Yep. He was.
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3: It's
0: break time,
3: that
0: Michael.
3: Half hour went
0: hopefully,
3: quick.
0: We see you tonight, El Gran Patron, between 7 and 8.
2: Excellent.
0: For autographs.
2: Yeah, I'll do some autographs.
0: Right, we'll do it. We'll do it tonight. Jill might still show up after that. Lola gets here about 4:30 for the free beer.
2: Really?
0: Yeah.
2: They got free beer?
0: Yeah, for Lola.
2: Oh.
3: Only right. For Lola.
2: Lola, you want to tell them that you need two cups?
4: I don't share easily.
2: Oh, wow.
3: Especially when we're talking about beer.
0: Michael Presley, May 30th at the Stranded Mound Town. All right, top five is next right here from the Watchdog Network.
6: Case scenario. He also said the two leaders will be talking about setting up a board of trade and investment. This is to facilitate Chinese investments in the U.S. in less sensitive, non-strategic areas. And the White House has talked about how they want China to make purchasing commitments to buy more American food, energy, and planes.
7: Americans kept up spending in April, but at a slower pace, according to the latest retail sales report. Concerns over the war increasing along with prices on goods. Russia carrying out its largest attack yet across Ukraine since the start of the war. Search and rescue efforts continuing at the site of a building collapse in Kyiv with nearly a dozen people missing, according to Ukraine's president. ABC's Ian Panel says Russia's Vladimir Putin using the China summit as cover as he faces more pressure from within his own country over the war.
8: A string of recent polls showing his approval rating has fallen to its lowest since the invasion. Russia, of course, is losing tens of thousands of men every month. The economy's suffering. And he's making no headway on the battlefield. For now, though, there is no end in sight. But the pressure on Russia appears to be growing.
7: Ukraine's leaders say at least 15 people were killed and more than 130 injured in strikes targeting civilians and even a school. Senators unanimously approved a resolution to withhold lawmakers' pay during government shutdowns following those string of historic stalemates over funding. You're listening to ABC News.
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7: Georgia Democrats are vowing to fight Republican-led redistricting plans before the midterm elections.
13: Members of Georgia's Legislative Black Caucus say they are alarmed and outraged by the plan to redraw the state's political maps.
14: This is an attack on the growing coalition of voters reshaping Georgia's future.
13: State Senator Nikki Merritt believes the effort will silence black voters. Following his announcement of a special session, Governor Kemp said Democrats are rushing to judgment.
15: I mean, they haven't seen the maps yet.
13: Because early voting is underway, the new maps won't come into play until the 2028 election. Jonathan O'Brien, ABC News, Atlanta.
7: In New Mexico, authorities confirmed all four people on board a medical aircraft that crashed in a remote area this morning have died. Their identities have not been made public yet. The investigation into the cause just getting underway.
16: The Beechcraft King Air 90 was conducting a medical transport flight leaving Roswell, New Mexico, heading to Sierra Blanca, but over the Ruidoso area, the plane went down into a heavily wooded area. Radar contact and all communications were lost. Once crews finally got there, they found the plane wreckage and a small wildfire. Everybody on board was killed. Why the plane went down is unknown. The FAA says it and the NTSB will investigate. Alex Stone, ABC News.
7: Extreme weather across parts of the nation. Severe storms taking aim at the Midwest and parts of the South. Fire danger continues with the threat of new wildfires breaking out due to drought. Thunderstorms in the Rockies in the past 24 hours have recorded gale and hurricane force winds. Michelle Franz.
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18: I'm Kate Burdett on the Ohio News Network. Yesterday, state leaders announced a new committee on data centers. ONN's Heather Pauloff in Toledo has details.
19: Lawmakers say the new resource is meant to help communities better understand future data center development. The centers are a huge debate nationwide right now. The large facilities are filled with computer servers that store and process massive amounts of digital information. They power things like your online apps, streaming, and cloud services. Supporters say data centers could create new tax revenue and more jobs, but critics are concerned about the possible environmental and health impacts.
18: Cincinnati is overhauling City Hall security measures after a safety breach during a council meeting. ONN's Brianna Albizu explains.
20: Last week, a woman disrupted a Cincinnati City Council meeting when it was discovered that her cane was actually a ruse for a sword. She was there to publicly condemn the council for police brutality. No one was hurt, and she was taken into custody. As a result, a comprehensive security review is now underway with upgrades and greater police presence expected.
18: And there's a new state record for a large fish. The Ohio Department of Natural Resources says a 4.27-pound hybrid crappie was caught on the Great Miami River last month. Hybrid crappies, on average, weigh around 1 pound or a little less. I'm Kate Burdett on the Ohio News Network.
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22: 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From The Watchdog, I'm Darnell Foster. With a look at your local weather forecast for your Thursday, clouds and sunshine, a cool afternoon, high near 57. The overnight low of 47 degrees under mostly cloudy skies. Those clouds are breaking for sunshine for your Friday. Temperatures are in the low 70s for daytime highs. And we're having a great day, everyone. From The Watchdog, I'm Darnell Foster.
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0: singing?
1: I think it is.
0: Oh my gosh.
2: Oh, I forgot I had my mic on.
0: Yeah, you did. Old habits. Anyway, Hank Williams Jr. Is that Jr. or Hank
1: That's
0: Williams?
1: Jr.
0: Yeah. And in Old Habits, Bear, we played that just for you.
3: It's a good one.
0: It is a very good one. And the next song, you never heard of, but you will hear in about 25 minutes.
1: Never heard of, huh?
0: Bear hasn't. You might have.
1: Oh, okay.
4: Anyway, there's nothing better than music. They want you to go to sleep.
0: Oh, yes. You know, and better than Michael Presley, who was here, and, you know, a big show for him on May 30th. And he's going to sing and have a great time with it. He got to come to Mingo tonight, too, at El Gran Patron.
1: Give some signatures out. Give some...
0: Yeah.
2: Autographs.
3: There you go. And all the rumors will be at rest after that show at the Strand. He says, put everything up on the board, right?
1: There you
0: Jill,
1: go.
0: Just Jill hugged him and got some cologne.
3: The proof.
0: And Carrie Brown couldn't make it today, and she'll be here next week. Herc could not make it today. He had to go to Florida for a surprise. And they'll
4: he's
0: both
4: never
0: be
4: gonna make it, Donnie.
0: No, he's coming next week. Okay, Bob Slider. Anyway, he'll be here next week. And by the way, the Queen of Hearts and Undos gonna be over $250,000.
1: Quarter o million.
0: That's wild.
4: Jill, do you actually
3: really
4: need it?
3: About forty cards left.
1: 31, I think.
0: Still.
3: Oh, that's it. It looked like it was more than that. Looking at the board.
0: Yeah, Jill, it looked bigger.
1: Well, we counted them last night. I think there's like maybe 30.
4: Oh, so you
1: now.
4: Rigged it last night.
0: Oh, no. Jill don't rig anything.
1: You can't rig that. You obviously don't know how Queen of Hearts works if you think I can rig it.
0: Yeah. You got to.
1: No, we counted the cards that were left on the board.
0: Yes, on the board. And by the way, it was Wednesday last night, and a lot of people still?
1: It didn't get as busy as early. But they got, it was pretty packed by the time of the thing, but I have a feeling they'll probably have people show up tonight, not remembering or
0: right.
1: not,
0: Good
1: you
0: move.
1: Know, thinking,
0: Good
1: but,
0: move
1: you
0: on
1: know,
0: Herc.
1: But yeah, and twice. It's on Wednesday from now on, so.
0: And why not?
1: Why not?
0: Make it fun, baby.
1: Right.
0: All right, baby. I got a hole, yeah.
1: Got a little phone coming.
0: Yeah. Anyway. Hi, guys. And Mike, I can't believe you're back.
1: I mean, he's finally back.
4: Yeah,
1: I thought he left us.
4: I finally fit you guys into my schedule.
0: He's like Eminem.
1: Yeah.
0: He's like, he's back. Uh-huh. He's back again.
1: He's so dang important. He can't. He was forsaken us.
4: You know, better yet, you survived.
1: Right.
0: You know,
3: I mean, when you're a big-time council member like Mike.
0: Oh, yeah. You're right, Bear.
4: Oh, I wish it was council issues I was dealing with.
0: Now, keep in mind, next week, we're cold today. On Monday, high near 89.
1: Yeah, 90. There's talk
0: 90.
1: About. 80s Saturday, Sunday, and Monday, 90. It's insane. And we're like at 50-something today.
0: Yeah, really.
4: So. Yeah, tonight I'm going to my game dressed as an Eskimo.
0: Oh, nice.
3: Pool's open next weekend up here, so that's good. It's a nice warm weekend.
0: Yes, it will be. It's Marcus Welby.
3: And we'll probably have to break out our new top five picture next week.
0: Next week we have a new one.
1: Oh, you have a new one?
0: Oh, yeah.
1: Oh,
0: Lola will love it. I love hers. I can't believe it. Here, and Bear, I can't believe she's in a thong.
2: Oh, God.
3: I know.
2: I can't either.
3: Got a Cisco tattoo across your forearm.
0: Yep.
1: Thong.
0: Jill with a big money tattoo. Oh, no, a necklace.
4: Hey, I'm just letting you guys know I look way better than the characters.
0: Oh, okay. Good enough for me, too. I'll take that. Anyway, so Mike was, missing there. So, a lot of things have been going on and a lot of neat things. And keep in mind, Bear, are you on tomorrow with Bob Slider?
3: I don't think so, but I think I heard him say something like Shane may not be there, so I don't know. There's
0: well, then you will be there. And, keep in mind, Pine Room tomorrow, 12 to 3, morning show tomorrow morning, 7 to 10. Last week, I was at the chef's auction, and Shane Stack was there, and I go to watch him perform. And he can really shake it, too, by the way. And, Shane moves like a
4: Jagger?
0: Yeah, moves like Jagger. Shane Stack. Move like Jagger. He goes, I didn't know you had all this DJ equipment. I said, really? Maybe I just borrow it from people when I go out every weekend.
4: Rent it.
3: That's a little bit. Nobody knows what you do. No one ever knows what you're doing. Buddy.
0: That's right. Okay. Don't do it. And if it wasn't for the late edition of the Steak Fry Saturday, I'll be out with you Saturday in Cameron at Mason's.
3: Oh, Fish Creek.
0: Fish Creek, Cameron. You know,
1: Fish Creek.
0: Fish Creek.
1: No, Creek. Fish Creek. It's Fish Creek.
2: Creek.
0: It's Fish Creek.
1: Wow.
0: Creek.
1: No. If you're from Marshall County, it's Fish Creek. It's Creek.
0: All right. Anyway.
1: Go down to the creek.
0: Yeah, go down to the creek. Get a snapper turtle.
4: Does Fish Creek, does that run through Newark High?
0: Newark. Newark High after you get Blair.
1: Blair High.
3: Yeah, them Newark people, they are something else.
0: Yes, they are. They are Newark.
3: Yeah, that's my skin folk, probably Newark.
4: I got some friends from Newark.
0: Do you?
3: Uh-huh.
0: Yeah. So anyway, yesterday, I'm not going to tell you because it's part of my top five, rekindled a memory yesterday about all you clowns on a show.
1: Uh-huh.
0: And they talked about it, and I'll let the cat out of the bag here shortly.
1: Uh-huh.
0: I'm right.
3: Look at Donnie now. He's hyping up. He's keeping people interested.
0: I am.
1: Yeah, he is.
0: I'm pumping.
3: To hear to see what I saw.
0: Well, it was funny. I sat down and talked to him about it, and they went, well, you went on your radio show, blah, blah, blah, blah. I'm like, yeah, blah, blah, blah, blah, blah, blah, blah, blah, blah, blah, blah. And I said, it's in my top five now.
3: There you go.
0: Because it irritates me, but I do. But go ahead.
3: Yeah, ever-flowing top five there, Don. You may change them for the moment.
0: I might.
2: Or I'll add another 10.
0: I could.
3: Yeah. Yep.
0: I could.
3: That's more likely.
0: Maybe so.
3: All right, so this week's top five are our top five bad habits. So you can't get on a list on this one. Everybody's going to kind of come up with their own here, hopefully. So
0: yeah, you can't type in on Facebook or nothing.
3: Yep. See who's got what bad habits. And real quick, what about the quiz today? They got you, Donnie.
1: I know.
0: I know. I couldn't believe it.
1: Got them all.
3: Yeah,
1: with no hints, no major hints or anything.
0: Well, the thing is, it said IQ of one of 20 and below. So I
3: Is that where you do most of your searches?
0: Yes, I do. I
1: it's
0: really
1: the only
0: do.
1: Ones he's able to fully read.
3: Yeah,
0: maybe take a two more top fives here for you.
1: Uh-oh.
0: You guys want to run your mouth? I'm all over it.
3: we're shaking.
0: I know you are. I wasn't talking to you, Bear. I wasn't talking bad about you, Bear.
3: I know you never would do that, Donnie.
0: Okay. That's why my arms are such good shape.
4: Yeah. I'm excited with your mouth all over comment.
0: Yes.
1: Oh,
0: love it.
1: Oh, my.
4: Only wish I had a kissing booth ticket.
0: You'll get one.
1: You can have Lola and I.
2: Yep. We'll donate the two of them.
0: You're going to have to fight Bob Slatter for one.
2: Can just see the two of them fighting it for to be first in line.
3: Yep.
2: It's my turn. No, it's my turn.
1: Hmm.
3: All right, Lola, bad habits. You're number five.
0: Yeah, Lola.
2: You know, for me, these are the first ones are so simple. I mean, but you can't pass them up. I drink too much.
0: No way.
4: Well, let me cross that off my list.
0: Wow. You drink too much? I say not enough.
2: Well, that's true, but I'm trying
3: to. Only on Thursdays.
0: Yeah,
1: only on Thursdays.
0: Well, that's my... I think she's drinking too much on the Butch Maxwell show.
4: Yeah, I think that everybody drinks too much on that show.
1: I almost cursed by laughing on that one.
2: Oh my!
1: I turned my face away from the mic. Sorry.
0: It's okay, Jelly.
1: Yeah, okay.
0: We love you anyway.
1: All right.
3: All right, Jill.
1: So I have I guess it's not really a bad habit, but it does drive some people crazy of shaking my leg. Like, I'm one of those leg bouncer, you know, like bouncing my leg when I'm sitting.
3: Leg.
1: Yeah, like
0: Jimmy legs.
1: I just do it, and I'm not even aware that I'm doing it sometimes. Yeah, like I said, most of the time, it's not like it's bad, it's going to hurt anyone, but if I'm beside someone, they'll be like...
0: Seinfeld Jimmy legs.
1: Yes.
0: Yeah. Sometimes it just don't stop.
1: Yeah.
0: Jill has the Jimmy legs.
1: Jimmy leg.
3: Yeah, she got the bounce. That's because she's always looking for the music. She's tapping to the beat.
1: That's right. I always have music in my head.
0: There we go.
3: All right, Michael.
4: Okay, well, it sounds like these Lola and Joe are talking about their own bad habits. I've got a couple of my own on here, but I've just picked out bad habits in general.
1: Uh-huh.
0: Your bad habits.
4: Yeah, you know what? I'm looking at this now. I missed the first word. It said your.
2: Well, Mike, it should be easy for you. Just start running down the list of all the things that irritate people about
1: you. Have you
0: probably still think you're the best softball player in the valley, so that's a bad
4: habit. That's not a bad habit. That's just true. But not today's world. But okay,
1: lying's the bad habit?
4: I'll narrow this down to my bad habit.
0: Do you hear that, Mike? Do you hear what Jill said?
4: No,
1: she said it wasn't a bad habit. It was true. I was like, oh, so lying's your bad habit.
4: Well, I took that off my list just now.
1: Just messing with you, Mikey.
4: You know, sometimes when I'm on the radio, especially Slider can attest to this.
0: He hangs up on you?
4: Swearing causes him to hang up on me.
0: I thought maybe he hung up on you.
1: Yeah.
4: Swearing can be an issue, you know, especially if you're on a softball field and you get hit by a pitch.
0: Mm-hmm.
4: And you want to say something that's
1: and
4: not...
1: And it's young girls that you're umpiring with.
4: Yeah, and you say that fun word.
1: Yes.
0: Whoops.
4: Swearing is probably a bad habit of mine.
0: That would be off my list.
3: So who's ringing the cowbell somewhere?
0: Lola.
2: No.
0: Oh, Jill.
1: Wow, I can't believe that was so loud.
0: It is, believe it or not.
3: All right, Donnie.
0: All right. I guess I can say this. I should term it like Bob Slider says it. Can I say it that way?
1: We don't know what you're talking about.
3: If Bob says it, you can say it.
0: I guess so. I love trashy women. But Bob calls them broads.
1: Broads.
0: So I could be. I love my trashy broads. I guess the way to put it.
1: Relax,
4: and that's a bad habit.
1: Trashy side.
0: See, I like my women, right? You know,
1: Confederate Railroad.
0: Yes, it is.
4: So how's that a bad habit?
0: Well, it is because I got to break that bad habit.
3: The best part about that is, Donnie's women are listening right now. They're going,
0: I know. They're like, really? You know,
1: thanks a lot,
0: Donnie. I don't mean it bad to women anyway, shape, or form. It's just, you know, it's the way I do things.
1: You like when they wear their clothes too tight and their hair is bad, right?
0: I like it. What did you see my number four then, Jill?
1: Oh, my.
3: My number five. Is, it happens way too much. I'll be watching TV, watching the game. It's over. Falling asleep in my recliner out in the living room. Just horrible. Then you wake up at 3-4 in the morning, your neck's hurting a little bit, and you got to get up and go to bed. And then by the time you get up and walk in there, then you can't get back to sleep for a half hour, 45 minutes.
0: But I'm with you. But a lot of times I'll go from the recliner and go, I was laying on the couch. And then go to the couch, and then wake up about 5 and go, okay, and then you go back to bed.
1: So I have a reclining couch, so sometimes I just stay there.
0: I noticed that last night. Anyway.
1: I see lying is one of Donnie's bad habits too.
0: Funny. You gotta have fun with it.
1: I know.
0: You know, keep it up. I'll smell you like Michael Presley's cologne.
3: Just remember, it's not a lie if you believe it.
1: That's true. Right.
0: Very true. Very true. Anyway. Bear, I have your ticket here, by the way. I'm going to turn it in today for the Mountaineer tickets. I'm going to draw them tomorrow at John Marshall for the Marshall County Education Foundation. Two tickets, 50-yard line. $2,000 value donated by the Hartley Group, Law Group PLLC. They were $10. Jill bought a bunch. I bought a bunch. And we had no money from Lola yet, though.
4: You blame her? Who wants to go there?
0: Really? A lot better than Ohio State.
3: Your daughter?
0: Yeah, your daughter.
1: Yeah.
0: Good point.
4: Hey, when I go to games, I sit in a luxury box.
0: Yeah.
4: With 50-yard line is pretty good, though.
0: Okay.
3: All right, number four, Lola.
0: Number four.
2: Well, I was going to say swearing like a longshoreman, because I do. I have a tendency to do that. I'm very careful here, but
1: outside of here.
2: Outside of here, it can be bad.
0: Right.
2: It can be bad.
4: Lola, you're on the radio a lot more than me, and I knew you're going to have trouble, because I have trouble for the little bits of time I'm on.
1: For the hour that you're on.
2: Oh, there comes a time when I have my finger on the button. I've had to button myself, bleep myself, because,
0: yep.
2: You know, so, yeah, if I get fired up about something, it's, you know, I've got.
1: Watch out.
2: Yeah.
3: So the swearing seems to be a common thread.
1: Yes.
3: All right, Jill, number four.
1: All right, so this is a habit that, like, I have been trying to change.
0: Uh-oh.
1: But, like, no, when you're talking, someone says something funny, like, I have a tendency to repeat it, to laugh and repeat it. And it's, like, it annoys me, but I do it, and I can't help it.
0: Hey, so, it's okay. I'm
1: trying to quit.
0: It's okay.
3: So,
1: repeating.
3: You done, Donnie?
1: Right. I don't know. He started to sing, and now he leaned back in his chair and is looking out. I don't know.
2: He's taking a nap.
0: I thought it was Bob Slider coming down the hallway.
3: He was in his recliner there. He went back to sleep.
0: Yeah, Bob went back on the couch to sleep.
3: All right, Mike, number four.
4: Okay, well, Lola did take one that was on my list, which was drinking, so we're even now, Lola.
2: All right.
4: But, you know, the best thing about softball season is I don't drink as much because I have to umpire pretty much every night.
0: Thank God.
4: But
0: makes you
4: better. Another thing that I don't drink enough of is a bad habit of I don't drink enough water.
0: Ooh.
4: And you need to get in habit of drinking, what do they say, you need 8 glasses of water a day? I mean, even if I had 4, I'd be probably good.
0: You might pee yourself at that point.
4: Yeah, I drink water like when I brush my teeth and when I take medicine. That's about it.
1: So that is one thing that I actually am I have a water bottle, a 40-ounce water bottle with me today. I take it with me in the car whenever I go. Like, I do drink a lot of water.
0: Really?
1: That's one thing that
0: you pee
1: that's
0: a lot?
1: A good habit for
0: do
1: me.
0: Do you pee a lot?
1: A decent amount.
0: Okay.
1: You're supposed to. That's what it's supposed to do. You clean yourself out.
2: Oh, my gosh.
3: I drink water.

0: She don't even know who he is.
1: No, I don't, and I don't think I want to know. I just keep getting thrown under the bus on every turn.
0: I don't think Jimmy World ever talked to
2: Jimmy.
0: Oh.
2: He's fun. He's good friends with J.W. Bob and
3: That's
2: Mike.
3: Really
1: you're right. I'm glad I didn't know.
0: And Lola, he doesn't shop at Jebbia's.
3: Oh. No, he does not.
1: Okay.
3: He don't need to.
4: I was just going to say, he probably doesn't need to.
2: All right, Donnie.
3: I'm up?
4: Yeah.
3: Oh.
2: Every turn.
3: Well, it threw a curve at me here for some reason.
2: Striker ball, Mike.
3: All right. really. Singing in the shower is a bad habit of mine. And,
0: my God. Thank God you're alone.
3: I am. And I thought I was Michael Presley at the last time I did it. And I'm singing, Hey, Little Sister.
5: Little sister,
3: well,
5: don't
3: you? Big sister too, your
4: he's
3: mother
4: got his,
3: too.
4: He's got those hips going
3: yep,
4: in
3: I got
4: the shower.
3: Swaying,
0: oh shit!
3: And when it's swaying, it stuff. Almost said a bad word. Lord, beat me. Stuff is slapping and going.
4: Oh,
3: so.
4: Okay. Well, so I just got a text from the Frio and Stack hotline
3: yes.
4: that said Donnie's number one will make him go blind.
3: Really? I don't think it will.
2: I think that was from Rick Blake from the showers.
3: Oh, it started in seventh grade.
1: Oh, my God.
3: Oh, my gosh.
2: That's where he got his information, watching Donnie.
3: Bear, what's your number four?
2: My number four is, and this is really a bad habit, and I need to stop, but it's
0: you'll go blind.
2: Speeding to get somewhere faster than I did the previous time.
3: Okay, Stevie Wonder.
4: Uh-huh. Speeding to get there faster. You want to beat your time.
2: Yes, that's when I'm coming to the show, I'll be like, oh, I'm down to an hour and 32. I can get there at an hour and 29 a day if I just come down, if I come down Bridgeport Hill a little faster
3: that's
2: here.
3: 3 minutes.
2: So, yeah, you always get very good math, Donnie.
3: I am.
2: Well, while you're reading, is that a
3: smart?
2: Was it 20 and below? But your math is really good. But yeah, that's a bad habit.
3: Bad.
2: And the worst thing they do is put those. Timers on your car so you can see how long you've been driving.
3: I know.
4: Yeah, I know. Oh, I always try to beat the original time that they give me on those.
1: Yep, the GPS.
4: on the GPS.
3: I'll show them.
1: That's what I do.
3: I'll
4: got
3: to
4: beat that.
2: We call that a challenge.
4: Mm-hmm.
2: Yeah.
4: For sure.
3: It is 55 degrees in downtown. It's down 232. We're going to take a break, and we'll do our top three and find out bad habits. Right here from the Watchdog Network.
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0: never breaks. We're back live on the Watch Dog Network. Tim McGraw.
1: Timmy McGraw.
0: And it sounds like Brad Paisley, I think. Do you not think that, Lola? You think?
1: Yeah. A little bit.
0: One Bad Habit, Tim McGraw.
2: I never
0: heard that song until yesterday.
1: Really?
0: Yeah.
3: Oh, you're kidding.
0: Yep. No.
2: Once I heard it playing there, I just didn't
0: recognize it. I'm trying to give up something nice to say, but never mind. I did hear it before, but still.
3: Okay.
2: You ain't got to lie, Craig. You ain't got to lie.
0: Yeah, try, baby. But I believe it.
1: Because if you believe it, it's true.
2: Ooh. All right, we are doing our top five. You hear that, Mike? Our top five bad habits.
4: I'm all over it. And
3: I'm sure you are.
2: We're up to number three with Lola.
3: Okay. This one is a habit I have got to break.
0: You do.
4: What's that, working?
3: Well, yeah, that could be fit in there. Ooh. Somewhere. But I click on
0: drinking while at work.
3: Oh. Ridiculous ads. And then it gets they get my algorithm thing or whatever it is. And then
2: I'm
3: flooded by it.
1: If you click on one thing, then you have 10, 12 ads that keep popping up from the same type of thing, but different companies.
3: Actually, it's all the same.
1: Right.
3: Company.
2: Exactly, you know, picture. Yeah,
3: women's exercises
1: right.
3: is one, and dog training.
1: Yeah.
3: I made the biggest mistake of my life of that one, and it never worked. I mean, I had to get him fixed to make him behave. Why is it when boy dogs or cats get fixed, all the men go, oh.
0: I feel that way.
3: Nobody
1: worries about
3: anything.
1: The poor girls that have to have,
3: hey.
1: I mean, they have their whole
3: nice.
1: Belly cut open.
3: I know
1: like, the little boys just do a little snip, snip on the balls.
3: Yeah.
0: Hey, quit it.
1: Two little snippies, that's all.
3: Just telling
0: and
3: you.
0: They drop out and they play marbles with them. But you can't play with any girl parts when they come out.
3: Like, you know what comes out.
1: Oh, my.
3: This is just bad.
0: It is.
3: Anyway, that's mine.
0: All right. Keep in mind, Mountaineers play here tonight at 6:15, tomorrow at 6:15, Saturday at 12:45. They went out 3, and Canes loses 1. Big 12 champs. And maybe hosting in Morgantown.
1: That's even better.
2: We
1: got an echo.
0: Yeah, really. What? What?
1: All right. Well, my number three.
3: There's
1: an echo. Majorly. Yeah.
0: Yeah.
3: I don't know why.
1: Are we on speakerphone with someone?
3: Yeah. Somebody got us on speaker.
0: Mike.
4: Was here. Does that help?
0: Yes. There it is.
3: Gee.
1: Come on, Mike.
0: Go
1: have
0: ahead,
1: you ever
0: Jill.
1: Been on the radio before?
0: Yeah.
4: Well, I didn't know speakerphone did that.
0: Hey, hang up on him.
3: Yeah, because we can hear you. Yeah.
0: Hang up on him.
2: Click. He was getting ready for his next bat. That's his number three coming up. He's just giving you fair warning.
1: There you go. So I, the one thing that is a bad habit with me, I tend to be somewhat of a procrastinator.
0: Oh, no, you're
3: you
0: not.
3: You took mine.
1: Oh, sorry. Oh.
0: Chill.
1: Well, I mean, speeding was another one of mine too, but Bear already took that. But yeah, I feel like I perform better under pressure. So when it's like down to the wire, I do way better.
0: Yeah, you hurry up. You know, it's like, you know, everything works out great at that point.
1: Yeah. So that's fun.
0: Yes.
1: Number three.
0: Wow.
2: All right, speakerphone.
0: Yes, speakerphone. Echo boy.
4: As we all know, I have a bad habit of being on the speakerphone.
3: Yes.
4: And that's all I use at work is the speakerphone because my phone's further away from me. I get the carpal tunnel in my elbow reaching for it. But I have a bad habit of ignoring what my doctor tells me as far as eating less and exercising more.
3: Don't we all?
0: Yeah, you're bad. Bad boy.
2: Do
4: exercise, during football season, I run around the bases. That's about it.
0: Yeah. Thank God for that.
4: Hey, I can still outrun them girls.
0: I doubt that.
4: Hey, when they hit a triple, they got to hit all three bases. All I got to do is cut right across the diamond. I'm out.
0: Well, okay. Well, no wonder. You know, Mike, hopefully you come to Mingo tonight and you can hang out with Michael Presley, too.
4: Well, you know what? You should bring Mingo to Barnesville tonight.
0: I will.
4: That's where the big game is.
0: I am. It's going to be there 7 o'clock.
2: It's not just a game. It's the big game.
0: Yes, it is.
4: But Mingo is fun. I've been there before. It is,
1: it is a good time.
4: Anybody
1: yeah,
4: who's not attended it should definitely make an attempt to attend it at least once.
0: Lola.
3: Yes, Donnie.
0: All right. Well, my bad habit, my number three is I have a bad habit of wearing Lola's old leather thong underwear.
1: Oh, God.
0: I went back to the bathroom, found them. I've had them on ever since.
3: And I have a bad habit of not throwing them where Donnie can't find them.
0: Hey, they fit. Why not?
3: Oh, come on. Give me credit for something.
0: I am. It's a leather thong.
1: Oh, let's just say there's not much of it showing.
0: Yeah, really.
1: On,
0: yeah, there you go. There's really not much of a leather thong showing anyway.
1: Okay.
0: Addicted to crack.
3: Oh, my God. I'm going to get fired.
0: They're not bad words. All right. Go ahead, Barry, number three.
2: My number three is, it's kind of with Jill's, with procrastination, but it's, I want to do something, but I always be like, nah, it's not right. I'll try to like wait till the perfect time to start something. Always finding a reason to put it off a little bit.
1: Mm-hmm.
2: Kind of like Vikings, Jill, to go, all right, I'm gonna start working out again. Well, I'll start today. Well, I really can't start today because the next 2 days I got this. And then
1: right.
2: Just kind of always convincing yourself you're waiting till the perfect time to start so that you can really be committed and do it. That's a bad habit that I have. So I will start everything I was planning tomorrow.
1: Right. It's always the next day, right?
0: Yeah, true.
4: Yeah, the next day never comes.
1: Right?
0: Tomorrow never comes. Isn't that a song by Garth Brooks?
1: If tomorrow
0: never comes. What's that, buddy?
2: Cage wanted that deep dish pizza yesterday.
0: Rub it in, will you? Rub it in. That looks so good, too.
2: Yeah, it was a good one yesterday.
0: Yeah, I guarantee
1: deep
0: it.
1: Deep dish pizza. Just as good as that medium rare steak.
0: No.
2: Yeah. I don't know if it's that good or not.
1: No, it couldn't
2: all right,
1: be.
2: Number two, Lola.
3: All right, well, I was going to say, Lola. I always put off Lola. Yesterday until I can do it tomorrow. You know, like, never mind. It didn't.
0: And tomorrow
3: never
0: comes.
3: That didn't come out right. But anyway, mine is, I have a really bad habit of this. I'll run the dishwasher, but I won't empty it until I'm out of silverware in the drawer, and then I empty.
0: Really?
3: And I don't mind loading it, but I hate emptying that dishwasher.
1: So I
2: is
1: have
2: that standard dishwasher procedure?
1: I guess so, because yeah. I have a dishwasher full of clean dishes and a sink full of dirty ones right now,
3: yep,
1: too.
3: I
1: which
3: do
1: that
3: too.
1: Was what I was planning on doing when I got home
0: yep.
1: today.
0: Yep. Why not?
1: Putting yep. it away. And yep. I have grabbed a couple clean things out of the dishwasher.
3: Oh, I did.
1: Because
3: I
1: was not,
0: right.
1: didn't have time to totally do all of it. So I think that is standard dishwashing procedure. Yeah.
3: My coffee mug gets washed every week, and that's about the only thing until it gets down to the forks, you know, that comes
2: yep.
3: out of that
2: you,
3: thing.
2: You go for a fork, there's no forks. Check the dishwasher.
1: Check the
3: yep.
1: dishwasher.
3: Yep.
1: It's clean.
2: Now you got to unload it because you've done open it up. You release that steam and air that's been built in there the whole time.
4: Yeah, well, thanks for the reminder because my dishwasher's full now.
1: Right.
4: And it's clean.
2: Yeah.
1: Yep, that's what I have to do when I get home.
2: Donnie doesn't even use a dishwasher, do you, Donnie?
0: I do. It still have.
2: Oh, I thought you said you hand washed everything. Still.
1: I was going to say he divorced her years ago.
0: I know. I what?
1: You divorced your dishwasher years
0: no.
1: ago.
0: I like to wash the dishes. I do. By hand.
1: I don't.
0: I do.
1: I mean, I'll do a few
0: I
1: things
0: do,
1: by
0: I
1: hand.
0: I do.
1: But I just like it usually to get stuff out, dirty dishes out of the sink. Of course, right now, yeah, I'm defeating
0: I'm
1: that
0: you.
1: Purpose.
4: There's only one thing worse than emptying a dishwasher, and that's emptying out the dryer.
0: Ooh, I hate that too.
2: Yeah.
1: I don't mind.
2: And still everybody's mic on Common Talk.
0: Yeah.
2: but yeah. All right. That was was Lola's, right? So we're at Jill for number Jill. Two?
1: Number two. So I have a bad habit of, like, if I have a little pimple or a little, like, scab or a little thing on my skin, like, I can't not
3: pick at it.
1: I can't. It's hard. I had, like, people are like, really? Stop picking that. Stop. Yeah.
0: You're a bad girl.
1: I am. I can't quit it.
2: Yep, I think that's another one. I can agree with that one, too. Anything that's there, you just pick an itch and you run it off of it.
1: Exactly.
0: Yeah, that's true.
2: All right, Mike.
0: Mike, number two.
4: Oh, number two. I'm going to go with, this is probably going to come off of Jill's list, but I have a bad habit of rubbing snuff.
1: Coming off my list. Yeah, right.
0: Oh, Jill, he's nice. You get mad at me. Look at him.
1: Believe me. I'm like, yeah, that's really on my list.
4: Yeah, that was about as sarcastic as I can get.
1: Right?
4: Yeah, I mean, I've mellowed out some, but it's just one of them things, you know, that like the doctor said, quit rubbing snuff.
0: I should say, thank God I shut up.
1: Yeah, that is one. Like, I know a lot of girls who have tried that. That is one thing that I can tell you. I have never even tasted it.
0: Do you
1: never
0: smoke
1: tried.
0: Cigarettes?
1: I do not smoke. I never did. Like,
0: really?
1: I puffed on a couple when I was in college just to see what it was about, but I could never inhale and I didn't want to. So, like, I was glad.
0: Good
1: I was glad
0: you.
1: I never started.
0: Good for
1: you. No nicotine habits here. I have plenty of other ones that, you know,
0: to fill the void.
1: Right. Exactly.
0: Yeah.
4: I umpired with a girl that she no longer umpires with our board anymore, but we drove together to an away game, and on the way home, she's like spitting in a spittoon. I'm like, are you rubbing snuff? She said, yeah.
1: Oh, I know someone that does that too. Like, she's from
4: Cameron?
1: No, she's actually from
0: oh my gosh.
4: Sorry there.
1: Out in Ohio somewhere.
4: Keshawton.
2: Imagine that. I was gonna say, probably.
1: No, where's Monroe Central? What the heck?
4: That's in Bellsville.
1: Yeah, Woodsfield. That's what I was trying to get. Yep. No, she's from out there.
0: Yeah. Wilson, yep. Ohio. Wilson, Ohio has the same, well, a phone exchange of 686 like Cameron.
2: Does it really?
0: Yes, it does.
1: Interesting.
0: Learn something today. Don't forget something like I could teach you.
2: That's what we're here for, is the knowledge at Donnie
0: Gilbert. That's why we're here. We get better every time.
1: That's right.
2: All right, Donnie, you're number two.
0: I can have a tie, I guess. One is I hate when someone growing up in my house and then growing up my kids, the toothpaste not squeezing from the end of the tube, not the front, and it's all crinkly, and I have a bad habit with that. I get mad. And also booze.
1: Booze.
0: Booze. You know, nothing like a good
3: booze.
0: Jim Beam or Captain and Diet and a beer and what it tastes good and off it goes.
1: There you go.
4: I thought you were talking about a bad habit of telling people booze.
0: That too.
1: boo
0: bad umpires.
2: Does anybody else, if the tube isn't empty, squeeze from the bottom of it?
3: I do.
1: If you squeeze
2: from the bottom?
3: Yep. I've got a little thing that you just keep pushing it up.
0: She listens to Salt and Pepper, too.
3: Yeah.
0: She pushes it real good.
3: God. Oh, I'm so sad.
0: Then there's a picture of me on her mirror, and she sings What a Man, too.
2: Yep. I thought maybe Donnie was a loner on that, did you do it before you had your little thing, though, Lola, that did it? Obviously, you have a toothpaste.
3: I don't remember, because I started using that so long ago, and it works great for other things that you have to squeeze out of a tube.
1: Yeah. Yeah. I actually got the Crest, the one that I has, like, actually sits up on end. It has that flip top and sits up on end, so, like, it doesn't, you don't even have to, like, It comes out. Yeah, you don't even have to, like, squeeze it from the end because it just all comes out like it's supposed to.
0: Wow.
4: It's amazing the technology.
2: That's that high-dollar stuff there, Donnie.
0: I'm telling. Big time.
1: Yeah.
0: Yeah.
1: That high-dollar Crest.
0: She bought it at Ollie's.
2: Yep.
1: It was Wally World, but you know.
0: Wally World, whatever.
2: It was the one on Fifth Avenue, though.
0: So yes, it was.
1: Park Avenue.
0: Park Avenue, by the way, yeah.
2: Park Avenue, yeah. See, that's how much I know about it. It's Fifth Avenue in Cambridge.
0: We're
2: the Fifth Avenue.
0: That's true.
1: I was just, right. I knew Park Avenue from Monopoly, that's yes. all.
0: And Rich.
2: Wasn't it Macy's on Fifth? Isn't that the big thing? Something like that.
5: Sure.
0: Right. Sounds good.
1: I think, but I'm not positive.
0: Love it.
2: All right, so mine is that most people know I eat out a lot for lunch and dinner and sometimes breakfast, but I'm really bad. Like we talked earlier, drink water all day long. Try not to drink pop at all. But if there is a Pepsi included in the lunch special, I have to get it every time because I feel like if I don't, I feel like I'm getting cheated by not getting that Pepsi that costs $3. It doesn't make the lunch special as good of a special if you don't get the Pepsi. So always getting the included pop, even when I'm not drinking pop, is a bad habit.
1: I get you. You definitely want to make sure you're getting your money's worth.
2: Yeah, I mean, how good is a $9.99 deal if you don't get the $3 pop with it?
1: Right.
3: That's true. That's true. And when you don't, like if I go to Arby's and I'll say, I don't want that because I'm going to go home and have a beer with lunch. And they should give me a discount.
1: They should.
2: Yeah.
3: That's right.
1: But yeah, but if they you should. Just buy a sandwich and fries, it costs almost as much.
3: Yeah. That's
1: sometimes.
4: Yeah. Yeah, and they have a whole 15 cents in that drink you're getting too.
1: Oh, absolutely.
2: Yeah.
1: That's all.
2: Oh.
1: If that. Well, nowadays I'm sure it is. I remember back in the day it was like 9 cents for like
2: yeah,
1: the cup and the ice and the pop. Yeah.
0: Wow.
2: All right, our number one bad habit.
3: All right.
2: Lola.
3: I'm doing two.
2: That's your bad habit?
3: Yeah, well, no, actually, add a couple more. I vape too much, as everybody here is attesting, and I hate doing laundry, so this kind of falls into the procrastination thing. You know, there'll be laundry in the basket on Sunday, and I'll say, oh, look, I can fill this basket even higher, so I end up not doing it until I've run out of sweatshirts, and then,
0: ew.
3: Oh, man, now I got to do laundry.
1: I thought you were going to say, wait until you run out of underwear.
3: I was trying to be more.
0: That's when I find them.
1: That's what most people, wow, darn it, I'm not going to have any underwear tomorrow. I better do my laundry.
0: That's when I find the leather thong.
2: All right, Jill.
1: So mine, it kind of goes along with my number two, but it is a completely separate thing. And I actually had something to try to prevent me from doing this, especially in my car when I'm driving and I lost it. Biting my nails and the skin around my nails.
3: Ugh.
1: And it's such like I do it all the time. And I got myself, it was a fidget spinner ring. So like, cause when I'm bored or nothing else is going on, like when I'm driving or if I'm sitting like in a doctor's office waiting or somewhere waiting for something, I do it. Or if I'm nervous. So I got a fidget spinner ring. So like when I catch myself starting to do it, I'll just do the ring. But it was just a little bit too big. And it was a cold night like a couple weeks ago and I lost it.
3: Yep.
1: And so I'm going to have to order me another one because my nails and my skin is, they're paying for it.
0: Nice.
2: All right, Mike.
4: Well, my number one almost made it through till just now. I do bite my nails.
1: Biting your nails?
4: But then I'm going to throw this one here. This will probably make a lot of softball teams happy. I have a bad habit of probably, I don't know if it's a bad habit, but it's you kind of find yourself, if you know a player and have a relationship with a player, normally a catcher, you don't call as many strikes on them as you do other players. You give them a little leeway. So you just need to have that strike zone no matter who's batting.
1: Right.
4: The catcher protects you. And if you don't want, that's the last person you want to make mad.
1: Right.
4: So if there's a borderline pitch, it's a ball.
0: All right. I'm not going to say what I was going to say then. I'll cut that out.
3: Be nice.
0: I am.
3: All right.
2: All right, Don.
0: I'll tell him off. I'll tell him off the air.
2: You teased this before the.
0: Okay, we talked about this about a year ago, and it started yesterday. The girls where I was at to get my car inspected brought up that show, and they were talking about buggies at a grocery store.
4: Oh.
0: And I insist I will not put them back, and I'll tell you all to stick by the story, because you look at Walmart or whatever store, you go to Walmart, everybody's bagging their groceries. Okay, and they're watching so someone won't steal. All right, then you got to go outside. Then you got to put a buggy back in this assigned area to save money for them. I'm not going to do it. So buggies, I'll take them all and push them to the river first before I push them back in the store. That's the way I feel. And the girls yesterday go, "Well, you're right. Now you're right, because I see what they tried to do." Because like I said, I worked at Kroger with a bunch of guys who were as successful as me now, and anyway, but they feel the same way. And Carlo is a boss. Carlo Hunter, if you're listening, you can still kiss my way we feel. So I will not put the buggies back.
3: Okay.
1: The main reason I have an issue with that is if someone doesn't put the buggy back, I don't want it hitting my dang car when the wind blows or someone. That's my only issue about
3: yep.
1: that.
3: Okay. I agree.
0: Okay.
4: You know, I've seen those carts, Jill, go across Respect's parking lot about 40 miles an hour.
1: Oh, yeah. They get caught by the wind sometimes. Right. Those things take
0: I'm
1: off.
0: I'm still winning this battle. So, all right.
4: Yep. And Kroger's at Mount DeShano, if you let go of your buggy, it takes off down the hill.
3: Yeah.
1: Yes, it does.
0: Well, find the pothole.
1: Even when I stop and try to get my car open sometimes, I'm like, oh, crap. I let go of my
0: put it in a pothole.
1: Well, just depends on...
0: But then again, they might want you to fix it so that doesn't happen. So you work more for Walmart or Kroger.
2: All right. So my number one, I kind of thought, I'm surprised it made it. I had backups in case it didn't. Horrible bad habit of subscriptions or something that's getting automatic withdrawals and not canceling them and paying.
0: Oh, yeah. I'm with you.
2: Before you actually say, you know what, I'm going to take that 13 seconds today and cancel this thing so that it quits coming out of my account.
1: I never do the trial things because I know I'll be the same way and I'll forget. And then yep. I'll have money coming out. I'll be like, overdrawn my account because I have all this money coming out that I didn't even realize.
3: I always try and put it on my calendar in 10 days or whatever.
0: You try it anyway.
1: I just don't do it.
3: And then I don't look at the calendar, so...
2: To me, it reflects
0: back
2: to my number three and wait for the perfect time for stuff. Yep. Because I'll be like, I need to cancel that. Well, wait a minute. I might go a gym membership. I think I'm going to go start working out next week. I better not cancel that just yet.
1: I heard you, by the way, Mike.
4: Okay.
1: I heard you, Mike. He said, I can't believe Jill would ever be overdrawn. I wish you looked at my bank account.
0: Yeah, really. Mango tonight. Well, we'll be down there. Michael Presley will be there as well. Have a great weekend. You're listening
1: Bye,
0: to
1: y'all.
0: You said Joe, you're listening to
1: The Watchdog Network.
5: Say three people who were not on the ship but exposed to hantavirus abroad have been taken to hospitals to be observed. In China, talks between President Trump and President Xi lasted for several hours. Chinese state media reports Xi warned Taiwan is the most important issue for U.S.-China relations, and if handled improperly, it could lead to clashes. Talks also centering on the Iran war and blockade in the Strait of Hormuz. The commander of the U.S. Central Command, Admiral Brad Cooper, testifying today before the Senate Armed Services Committee, says Iran's missile, drone, and naval capabilities have been severely damaged by the operations.
6: Iran has a significantly degraded threat, and they no longer threaten regional partners or the United States in ways that they were able to do before. Across every domain, they've been significantly degraded.
5: Jobless claims rose last week by 12,000 new filings compared to the prior week, more than double what analysts projected. 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
5: The now bankrupt Spirit Airline facing a lawsuit following the collapse of the budget carrier.
9: Former employees of the now defunct Spirit Airlines have filed a class action lawsuit alleging they were not given ample notice of the airline's closure before they all lost their jobs earlier this month. The plaintiffs are seeking 60 days of wages and benefits from the company and are asking the court to cover all 17,000 affected employees. Dave Packer, ABC News.
5: When ABC News reached out, Spirit Airlines declined to comment on litigation. One California county now taking new steps to hold parents accountable for their children's actions following a rise in incidents and injuries involving e-bikes and e-motorcycles.
10: In Orange County, since January, prosecutors have filed charges against three parents for allowing their kids to illegally ride e-motorcycles. That includes a mother of a 14-year-old boy. She is facing involuntary manslaughter charges for her son hitting and killing an elderly man while her son was riding an e-motorcycle. Now, the Orange County DA's office is launching a prosecution unit to go after parents and kids who break the law while riding. DA Todd Spitzer.
11: Whether you like it or not, we're responsible for the conduct of our children.
10: The unit will review all potential criminal charges, including for parents who let their children illegally ride e-bikes and e-motorcycles. Alex Stone, ABC News, Los Angeles.
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14: I'm Kate Burdett on the Ohio News Network. The National Organization of Black Law Enforcement Executives is calling on Columbus Fraternal Order of Police President Brian Steele to publicly apologize for racist remarks made following a high-profile officer-involved shooting trial. Colin Dorsey of ONN affiliate WBNS-TV has more.
15: The organization issued a statement condemning the remarks made by Fraternal Order of Police Lodge 9 President Brian Steele after former Franklin County Sheriff's Deputy Jason Mead was found guilty of reckless homicide in the shooting death of Casey Goodson Jr. Steele said this after the verdict last week regarding attorney Sean Walton, who represented the Goodson family during the trial.
16: One person gained out of this. That's the poverty pimp that got $7 million from the city.
14: In Grafton in Northeast Ohio, Midview High School remains closed today after a fire in the girls' locker room yesterday caused smoke and water damage. Candace Hare of ONN affiliate WKYC-TV in Cleveland has the story.
17: Students and staff were evacuated from the school. Many first thought it was just a routine drill before realizing that smoke was coming from the school. Eaton Township Assistant Fire Chief Kevin Blair says firefighters arrived to find heavy smoke coming from the area near the gym, but crews were able to contain the fire to the girls' locker room and no injuries were reported.
18: It worked very well today. There was a lot of smoke, and because they were able to get everybody out and accounted for, that was one thing that we didn't have to worry about.
14: I'm Kate Burdett on the Ohio News Network.
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23: Hello, everyone, from the Watchdog. I'm Darnell Foster. With a look at your local weather forecast for your Thursday, clouds and sunshine, a cool afternoon, high near 57. The overnight low of 47 degrees under mostly cloudy skies. Those clouds are breaking for sunshine for your Friday. Temperatures are in the low 70s for daytime highs. And have a great day, everyone, from the Watchdog. I'm Darnell Foster.
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0: Good afternoon, High Valley. You're back with your missing the point, having some technical difficulties here. Oh, all right, Rocky Fitzsimmons, Mark Colantonio. We're missing Jubb Delbrook. He is away on assignment today, but we have with us in the producer's booth the lovely Lola Miller. Lola, thank you for joining us on this Thursday morning and doing extra overtime duty. We really appreciate it.
1: What's the afternoon?
0: It's okay. Life isn't perfect, and rolls on. We had a nice little clip. We have a new segment here. Well, first, our lovely intro music is not in its usual place, but we also have a new segment that we want to key here, and we have a new positive influence on the station, and we're gonna introduce and unveil that today. But looks like we're not gonna be able to do that. So apologies to the Divine 127. We'll get your message out there. We'll do it next Wednesday or Thursday.
2: I can open that because Jubb sent
0: me
2: that.
0: Well, let's do that. So we have a new spiritual guide here. If you're out there and life is hard, you're looking for positivity, so pick up a message. We have Sanu, a win for your sails. We'll start it off today. Lola, roll that message for us.
2: Maybe.
3: Great day. Great rising. I'd like to give a shout out to Rocky Fitzsimmons and the Watchdogs. All of you are warriors that came here voluntarily to help the earth ascend, and we're doing it. So continue the great work. You are amazing. You're divinely guided, protected, and supported. If this resonated with you and you like this, give us a like, a share, and a follow on TikTok, the Divine Messenger 27. Thank you. Have a great day.
0: There you have it, the Divine Messenger 27, kind of a positive influence. He is a motivational speaker out there. If you have a need for a motivational speaker, he does events, and it's a good way to start the show here with the power of positivity, because, Mark, we have not such a fun topic today. It's an interesting topic, but not one that a lot of people find interesting and fascinating. I guess maybe two numbers guys like us, but... So we started off, if you've been following the series, you're missing the point on the Watchdog. We started off with the Middle East conflict. We did that for a couple weeks. We switched up last week. We had an interesting topic about the string of credible Bigfoot sightings across Northeast Ohio. And today we're going to switch up to another topic that I know is near and dear, especially to Mark's heart, and that is the national debt. So we're going to talk today, and Mark's going to explain a little bit. This is something, a topic that people don't like to think about a lot, but they probably should be, I guess, is what I would say about that topic. Mark, why don't you give us a little preview of today's topic?
1: Well, let's start with debt in general. I'm a little bit older than you, and when I was growing up back in the great 70s and late 60s and the early 70s, it seemed to me that at that time debt was something that people took on to buy a car, you bought a home, and you took a little bit of debt on, but you paid it off. And we did have a different currency essentially at that time. Everybody used a wallet, a real wallet, where you took money out of your wallet. And when you took money out of your wallet to spend to buy something, you could feel it. Like it came out of your wallet. There was a kind of a psychological loss to that. So it kind of made you resistance to actually spending. Today, in my view, the economy in the last 20 some years has been built on solely on debt. And our national debt has gone, through the roof. It's parabolic. Today, and consumer debt, people spend money today. Most people buy things on debt today. It's not like it used to be where you paid off your debt all the time. People have, there's trillions of dollars of credit card debt, household debt. Everybody's building. Everything's on debt. It's all debt. And so our federal government's no exception. And, people have been claiming, ringing the debt, the crisis for a long time, raising it and all. But I think we're getting to an inflection point. Let's say that debt is something either on a personal level or on a government level doesn't matter until it matters. And it's no different than if you go to a bank and borrow money. You can keep going until they tell you, we won't lend you anymore. That's essentially what it gets to. and you can pay it off. And if you can't pay it off and they won't lend you any more money, then you got a problem. Well, our federal government today is in debt to the tune of $39 trillion. It's gone parabolic since like 2000. This year, our deficit, which is the annual debt, is $2 trillion, which means we're spending $2 trillion more than we take in through tax dollars.
0: In 1 year.
1: In 1 year. So if you take $39 trillion and you assume we're going to continue this $2 trillion, keep in mind that we used to only deficit spend when we had a downturn in the economy. Now we do it. This is a great economy. We've got employment at the lowest level in pretty much in many years, in if you believe our president, in the history of the country. And the economy's doing very well, and we're still $2 trillion in the hole. And so if you assume that's going to happen in the next 5 years, that's 10 more trillion dollars. If you add that to 39, we're going to be at 50 trillion essentially in 5 years by 2031. So
0: I agree with you. The Congressional Budget Office, which is a nonpartisan office, they estimate that the debt will exceed $52 trillion by the end of 2035. But I think we're going to get there sooner than that.
1: Sooner. So they always underestimate. So let's say we get to $50 trillion by 2032, somewhere around there. What $50 trillion, and understand that the way the government finances the debt is they have to issue bonds. That's how they sell bonds. And so what they've been doing is, you know, there's different bonds. There's a monthly bond. There's a yearly bond. There's a two-year note. There's a five-year note. There's a 10-year note. And there's a 30-year note. And there's a curve to that. So the farther you go out, the greater the interest is. Right now, the 30-year bond crossed 5% the other day, which is really high considering the last 25 years or so. The short-term debt is around 3.6%. So anywhere from 1 month to 1 year is around 3.6 to 3.7%. And that's really low because our economy is doing really well. If we assume that rate, 3.6%, 3.7% stays steady, in 2032, when we have $50 trillion, that's $1.8 trillion a year just on interest to pay off that debt. Our annual budget this year is about $7.5 trillion. And we get about $5.2 trillion in revenue. That means we have, you know, basically a $2 trillion deficit. That means that basically 15% of all the money we take in, or all the money in that budget, 15% of that goes to interest. That's in the budget. It's more in the tax dollars we take in. But when it reaches $50 trillion, that number is going to go to around 25%. What that means is 25% of our annual budget, which is greater than what we take in because we're under the deficit, will go to interest. That means only 75% left of our annual budget left to do things. And the things we do, 60% of that's Social Security and Medicare, and 25% of that is, you know, discretionary things like defense, transportation, education. Where are you going to cut?
0: Well, when you say, too, that 25% is going to interest, that's not even paying down the debt. That's not a penny toward principal.
1: That's right. And it skyrockets from there. So we are getting to a point, you know, people have been saying it for the last 15 years, it's unsustainable, unsustainable. It is getting to the point where we are getting to where it's going to be a big problem. And the only way you change it, there's only two things you can do. You can either increase the income or you can cut expenses. Now, everybody thinks you can cut your way out of this, cut expenses. You can't cut enough off of this. You would have to basically cut Social Security and Medicare. And keep in mind, Medicare is not Medicaid. Medicare is for people that, you know, are over 65 and other situations. But the bottom line is you have Social Security that everybody depends upon. Medicare is 60%. And then you got defense, which they're trying to increase this year because of all these, you know, things we're doing internationally. There's no way to cut this. There just isn't. You can't cut enough off this to make a difference. So I don't know what the answer is. I don't know what they're going to do, but it's going to be a serious...
0: You just said what the answer is. Well, if you can't cut your way, what's the other...
1: Well, the other alternative is they can do something that is a little bit crazy, which they may do. They can buy their own debt. Japan did this for a lot of years. In other words, they issue bonds and buy their own debt, and they buy the debt. But what that does is... So it's like... It's like you going to a home and you're borrowing money, but you're issuing your own debt and buying your own debt. We can't do that. But the government can do that because they have their own currency, so they can do this. What that does is that usually triggers inflation again. and we talked about this before, inflation. So you've got, in my view, you've got wars that are triggering inflation through higher oil prices, which actually we haven't talked about the Iran war, but we're still in a stalemate there. And we talked about this before. It's sort of a game of chicken. Who's going to give up first, our economy or Iran's economy? That's the bottom line. That's still going on. And oil prices haven't really gone up. They've gone up a lot, but they've still got room to go. And that's inflationary. So then you're going to have, that's going to feed into food prices because fertilizer costs and transportation costs. Anecdotally, I was in Baltimore over the weekend for a wedding, and I stopped at a grocery store. $16 watermelon. Okay, now you know, I look at little things. So you go here locally, maybe it's $7, $8. But the point is, $16 watermelon. And prices of food are going through the roof. Beef costs are going up. Fresh fruit's going up. Vegetables, everything's going up. And it's because you have to transport these things. Oil prices are higher, and fertilizer costs go up. It's going to feed into the economy. Not now, into the fall, it's going to keep going up. So you've got that going on. You've got higher prices for everything feeding through interest rates. Too, interest rates are going up, so it's harder to buy a home. All this is because of debt. All this is because of debt and because our economy is built on debt. And listen, everything they encourage you. They want you to go into debt. They want people to deficit spend because it keeps at least the cost part of the economy going, consumer spending going. It keeps it going. They want to keep people borrowing money all the time. And you know, when I was growing up, that you couldn't gamble. Now you can gamble. Kids are gambling. So they encourage debt. They encourage gambling. And it's just, to me, it's backwards from what I see as what should be encouraging good behavior. It encourages bad behavior.
4: So the other interesting point you mentioned about the interest, the daily interest on the current debt is $2.8 billion per day. You also mentioned that, talking about Japan used to buy its own debt. Currently, interesting fact, Japan and China are the largest foreign holders of U.S. debt, together earning a significant portion of the total public debt. And on our current trajectory, the cost of servicing the national debt is rising rapidly and is expected to exceed the entire annual U.S. military budget here in the very near future.
1: Well, we're paying $1 trillion a year now on interest. It's already exceeding the military budget. I mean, it's right there now. It's close. The point is, by the time we get in five more years, it's going to greatly exceed defense spending, and it'll get close to the first item, which is Social Security and Medicare.
4: So I'm going to ask you this question. I know we've talked about this off the air many times. And one of the interesting points that I know you've talked to people, and you actually had a great question to economists and said, you know, the national debt doesn't matter until it matters. But the question is, when will it really matter? And I know you've asked people about that, and you have some interesting information about that.
1: Well, so
4: opinions, just opinions. But
1: yeah, so one economist told me $50 trillion is a big number, and that's when it really matters. But the truth of it is, it's only going to matter when people stop, or countries stop buying our debt. And now they can stop buying it for different reasons. For example, China, like you just said, owns a lot of our debt. And if we ever get into a war with China over Taiwan, they could threaten to stop buying our debt. Now, they may not, because they have a lot of our debt. And so we're sort of, you know, joined at the hip because of that. But the bottom line is, when companies, when people, when countries think that we're a bad bet on paying it back, in other words, we're a bad debtor, they're going to require more interest for that bond, and they'll stop buying. And they've had auctions already on these. They auction these treasury bills off. They've had some auctions that have required higher interest rates than ordinarily they would. That's when the interest rates go up. They can have a failed auction.
4: Explain that.
1: So yeah, what happens,
4: I think,
1: is
4: that's a scenario where people don't understand about.
1: So for
4: how
1: example,
4: this will happen.
1: they'll have a 10-year note. They'll go out and sell, you know, $30 billion of 10-year notes, or $20 billion of 3-year notes, or 1-year notes. They have to sell these things in the market. That's how they finance the government. And they'll set an interest rate. Let's say for a 1-year note, they'll set it at 3.3%. Well, if nobody buys it at 3.3%, they have to increase the interest rate until somebody buys it. So they'll, at the auction, say instead of 3.3, we'll pay a 3.4 or 3.35, whatever, until they say, okay, we'll buy it now. And if they have a failed auction, that means they increased it and nobody still bought it. If that happens, then they have to increase it some more. They'll have to keep increasing the rate until somebody says, okay, now I'll buy it. And that happens when the debt becomes high and people think that the risk associated with that debt requires a higher interest rate. It's no different than if you go to a bank and borrow money. If you have a better credit rating, sometimes you get a better loan rate because they have a higher chance that you'll pay it back because of your credit rating. Countries around the world that are low credit usually require higher interest rates on their financing, their bonds. And, you know, some of these third world countries, you know, you can get bonds paying 5-6% because they have a lower capability of paying it back. We, with our debt, can get to the point where they require more interest on it, and that's when rates go up. And the effect of that is not just because it, you know, it's more debt. When that interest rates go up, that affects what's called the 10-year note. Banks base their lending cost or their lending rate on that 10-year note. So if it costs the government more, if the 10-year yield right now is 4.4%, if it goes to 4.7%, then you go get a bank loan for your house or for your car or something, your rate goes up. So they're all interconnected. The bottom line is that rates are going up for everybody. Rates are going up, inflation's going up. And what that does to the person who is at the bottom of the food chain, it increases their costs dramatically. Now, the people that are wealthy, rich, they don't care whether the rates are 4.4, 5.4. As long as they have assets, they have, you know, four homes, they have lots of money in the stock market, they can survive. It's the people that they call it a K economy. It's the people on the lower leg of that K, the people that don't make as much as rich people. Those are the ones that suffer the most. Because when they go to the grocery store, they see the costs are up. They don't know why the costs are up. They don't know what, you know, they don't understand the plumbing of it, the mechanics. This is why.
4: Absolutely. So we're coming up on the bottom of the hour. Is it too early to take that break, Lola? I think this would be a good point to take a quick break, hear from our sponsors, and we come back, continue our discussion on the national debt. I want to talk about solutions to it. And, you know, I want you to also explain, you know, the new accounting method that they use or to calculate the interest rate or how they're calculating that the short-term interest rate. So, or how they're financing, they're currently financing the national debt. Those are all very interesting insights that you want to stick around to. You're missing the point for. We will be back right after this break for and a word from our sponsors.
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1: My name is Dr. Mark Hoffbauer, and I'm a foot and ankle surgeon with WVU Medicine. We saw a lot of advances within our profession with regard to how we treated athletes, especially from the surgical techniques like lateral ankle stabilizations and how we fixed fractures in athletes and how the biomechanics of how these people get hurt and how their foot functions. They're aggressive and wanting to get back, and so you can work with them on their protocols to get them where they need to be. So I've always enjoyed that part of it.
2: If you're out and about and need a place you can count on, swing by Bogey's Carryout. They've got the everyday essentials, cold drinks.

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1: Acta, you're missing the point on the Watchdog. Roger Fitzsimmons, Mark Colantonio, a.k.a. Professor Doom and Gloom, and the lovely Lola Miller producing for us today. Again, thank you, Lola, for sticking around and doing overtime duty. Before the break, we introduced our new topic here on You're Missing the Point, and that is the national debt, and had some interesting facts and figures there. Mark, want to jump back into this. A couple different things. So first, I want to go there has been a recent change in the way that this current administration finances the debt. So I want you to explain.
2: Let's go first to one thing. Every politician, every year, every 4 years, says this. They say, we can fix this problem by growing out of the debt. They all say that. They've said it for 20 years. We will grow the economy, we'll grow jobs, and we'll grow ourselves out of the debt. That's been their answer. The big, what do they call it, the big beautiful bill? That's what the answer was, we're going to grow ourselves out of this debt. They've said it all. Okay, let's just take the facts now. That's a statement people make. This year, our economy is growing pretty well, okay? And unemployment is down to historic lows. The economy is hitting on all cylinders right now, okay? If not for this war and tariffs, I think it would be growing at a phenomenal pace. But even with that, this economy is still growing solid, okay? And we are still $2 trillion in debt.
1: Deficit.
2: Well, in debt for the year.
1: For the year.
2: The deficit for the year. My point is that if they were right that you could grow yourself out of it, we've had a deficit. We've had a deficit in our budget every single year for the last 20 years. And the point is, if it was true that all these people running for office say we can grow ourselves out of it, it would be at least 1 year where we would have been positive. We haven't been positive for probably, I think there was 1 year in Clinton's administration we were positive, and then or even be a lot less. The point is that you cannot grow yourself out of this. It can't happen because the whole economy is built on debt. That is not going to, they'll promise it every year, and they'll keep telling you that we'll have this plan. If you just do this, we'll grow ourselves out of it. That's not going to happen. This train is coming, heading towards a wall at some point, and anybody with any brains, an economist will tell you it's unsustainable. The point is, when is it going to hit a wall?
1: Well, nobody's going to voluntarily do it ahead of time until it's mandatory because it's going to take a lot of pain. So no administration is going to sacrifice themselves or political party.
2: Winston Churchill had a great statement about our country. He said, the Americans always do the right thing after they exhaust every other possibility. Now, we're going to keep floating along, and it's going to hit a wall at some point, and we're going to have to make a change. Now, to your question about how we've changed the financing, so if you look at the way you can sell debt, if you sell one-year debt, the interest rate is lower than if you sell 10-year debt or 30-year debt. Right now, the 30-year bond is at over 5%, like I said. The 1 year and closer in debt is like 3.6%. So where do you want to finance? You want to finance it on the shorter term. So what they've done, and this was something that was done during Biden's administration, Janet Yellen took all the money they had to borrow, they refinanced it as this debt rolls over, and they use short-term T-bills because the rates are lower. Instead of financing it by long-term debt, they use short, so it keeps rolling over every few months. Well, the Trump administration, when they were yelling, screaming about that, saying that you shouldn't do that. But now they're doing the same thing. They have to, because the debt is so great. When it rolls over, they have to use this lower rate at the 3.6 level, the short-term debt. And by the way, we have a new Fed chairman now, Kevin Warsh, and everybody's been clamoring for him to lower interest rates. Well, the reason why they want to lower interest rates is because if they lower interest rates, the financing costs are less, so it makes it look better. Now, the problem is if you lower interest rates in the face of an economy that's doing really well, okay, and when inflation's going up, what happens? You put more gasoline on the inflation fire. Right. So what happens is that it's going to make the government look better if we do this, but everybody on the lower end of that K economy.

0: front of me is going to go to the grocery store, and at the store, they're going to say, whoa, prices are a lot higher. And so it's inflationary. And that's what's happening. So I will make two promises to you. If we stay on this path, number one, our debt is going to reach $50 trillion, I'm going to guess, by 2032. Okay? That's number one. Number two, everything you buy in the next 5 years will jump in price every single year. We will be inflation. And we talked about this before. The government lies to you. What they say, they measure inflation, the rate of inflation. What they say is, last year something cost $10, and this year it costs $10.20. So therefore, inflation is under control because they measure it over a year-to-year basis. But if 2 years ago that same item was $5 and it went to $10, then it went from $10 to $10.20. Over those 3 years, it went from $5 to $10. That's 100% increase. They don't measure it, so they tell you, well, we got inflation under control, when in fact, over the past 3 or 4 years, prices have gone up 50, 60, 100%. You don't have anybody tell you this. You go to the store. You know this from going to the store. Take the watermelon example. Watermelons used to be $4. Now they're $10. Everything is going up in price significantly. You know it when you go to the store. They can talk about this all they want, but you know it's not truthful when you go to the store and you see everything. Insurance costs are up. Medical costs are going through the roof. 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It's all doubling in price. And you've got tariffs, you've got inflationary thing. All these things are causing inflation.
1: Well, not only that, but I think I saw early this week, or was it late last week, that for the first time in a while, wages have failed to keep up with inflation. They dipped below inflation.
0: There was an interesting survey I saw a couple years ago. I thought this was very interesting. They took a survey and they said to people, would you rather have less wages, or wages where you are, and lower prices, or higher wages and higher prices? You know what people said? We'd rather have wages the way they are and lower prices. Because it's true. Inflation, if something cost you $6 today and it cost you $3 last year, if you don't make, you can't make it up. People know this intuitively because they have to buy things on a daily basis. So the wage inflation can't keep pace with the regular inflation. And again, the people on the top end of the scale don't care about this.
1: It also hurts retirees more, right?
0: Well, what's happening over the last 20 years, the people who get punished the most for this are the people at the bottom of the scale and retirees. Why retirees? Because their income typically remains steady, and they have to use savings to pay for their cost of living. And the savings rates, because they can't take high risk, they can't buy the latest internet or AI stock, because if they take that chance, it could go down 20% tomorrow. It went up 20%, but it could go down. So they're more conservative with their money. They can't get enough interest on their money to keep up with inflation. So it hurts retirees and people on the lower end of the K, which are most of the people.
1: Interesting fact I'm going to go through every now and then and sprinkle in an interesting fact about the debt. So in January 1835, President Andrew Jackson officially paid off the national debt. It was zero at that time. The only time in U.S. history the debt was zero. 1835, President Andrew Jackson. 4 more years. Let's bring him back.
0: Well, amazing. Well, let's talk about personal debt, too, for a minute. So national debt's one thing. Personal debt. So you go get a credit card. People don't realize it, but maybe they do realize it. The interest rate on credit cards, go actually look at the interest rate they charge you on credit cards. It's 18 to 20% annually. It's essentially loan sharking. I mean, that's loan sharking money. I mean, they charge you like 1.8% a month. It's ridiculous what if I was king for a day, first thing I would do is I would say, I'd have a law that said that credit card companies can't charge more than the prime rate plus 2%. So prime rates, maybe 4 or 5%. They can charge maybe 6 or 7%. That's it. I'd cap it. What that would do is that would make credit card companies rein in their lending, because they'd say, okay, now what we got to do is, we can't just loan to everybody. We got to make sure they're qualified to borrow, right?
1: Right.
0: That would also help people not borrow so much on their credit cards and not have to pay 20% interest. Now, it might be painful because you can't go out and buy the thing you want to buy on QVC, but guess what? Over time, it's going to make you more responsible and make your life more sustainable over time.
1: All right. Another fun fact. If you spent $1 million every single day since Jesus was born, you would still not have spent $1 trillion, let alone the tens of trillions in total U.S. debt. Interesting fact. So we're coming up. We got about 20 minutes left in this edition.
0: So one more thing. Where it's going to retirees, think about this. The money it took you to retire 15 years ago, that's gone. That's a number that's no longer applied.
1: Right.
0: You need a lot more money to retire today than you did before. And here, the people I feel sorry for, these kids getting out of college now, they've got two things to fight. They've got AI that's going to take over a lot of the jobs they ordinarily could have gotten with some of these degrees. And secondly, you know, you realize the amount of money they're going to have to make with these inflationary forces in effect. By the time they get to be 40, 45 years old, the price of housing, the price of cars, I mean, when I grew up, a car was $3,000, $5,000, maybe $10,000. Now it's $75,000, $85,000 is nothing to buy a car. Homes, you know, now in West Virginia, we're lucky because we have an economy that's a little more in terms of the inflationary cost of essentials like housing, those kind of things. But you go somewhere else, $1 million house doesn't buy you very much.
1: No.
0: And so when these kids get older in 2040, 2045, whatever, you know, and even 2030, how are they going to afford a house? So what's happening is now home ownership is becoming harder. So now people are renting. They're all renting homes. You're renting cars. Basically, you're renting a car because you're buying a car on a loan all the time, right? And secondly, you're renting your house. So ownership of assets is going to be harder in the future because of these inflationary forces.
1: Absolutely. So let's talk about one thing, the question that we always have to ask. You know, the debt doesn't matter till it matters, but why don't we just print our way out? Why don't we just, we're the U.S. government.
0: Well, we are printing our way out.
1: Yeah.
0: Over the last 10 years, we've printed, there was a thing called QE that they did where they just printed money. And they printed money to keep interest rates down. So what they were doing is they were buying their own debt, which is what we talked about before. So what they would do is they would issue bonds and buy it to keep the rate lower. So basically at these auctions, they would buy it and keep the price higher, keeps the rate lower, okay?
1: Yeah, I think 25%, if I'm not mistaken, somewhere around there, of the national debt is owned by the government.
0: Yes, and so Japan owned over 100, they owned everything. They owned the entire, almost 100% of the debt in Japan. It didn't work out well there. But the point is that's inflationary also, because it artificially keeps interest rates suppressed, and it gives people more money in the economy. And it keeps up artificial demand, and then prices go up. So it's all everything they're doing is inflationary.
1: Yeah, so they're
0: so very, how do we fix it?
1: Trust and retirement programs, real quick. So the Federal Reserve owns about $4.7 trillion or 12.6% of the debt. I think Medicare has some of the public debt. So the U.S. government.
0: They bought mortgage bonds too over time. They bought everything. But back when they were buying everything, back in, you know, when we had the great financial crisis, they were buying mortgage bonds, they were buying all kind of debt. Now Kevin Warsh, who's the Fed, he does not like a great big balance sheet for the Fed. So I think he will be somebody who will not like to continue QE and buying bonds in the future when we have a problem. If we have a recession, we're in deep trouble because you typically use, you know, deficit spending to get out of a recession. With $38 trillion, you know, when COVID happened, we spent like $7 or $8 trillion. We added it to the debt just at that time to get around COVID. If we have a recession again and add $4 or $5 trillion more, we're going to hit that $50 trillion number really quick, really fast.
1: Yeah. And then we'll see if it really matters or not.
0: It's going to matter. It'll matter.
1: And when you say it's going to matter, that's the scenario you envision where there's a failed treasury sale or something like that
0: when
1: maybe
0: rates,
1: kicks it off.
0: When rates have to go higher to sustain the debt, that's a problem. Because then the cost of that debt becomes unsustainable and the financing becomes unsustainable and you have to do something. Now, what's the something? How do you fix it?
1: Well, that's what I was just going to go to next. Good way to predict the question.
0: So how do you fix it? Well, both sides of the coin have different theories about it. Republicans will say you cut spending, right? Democrats will say you increase the income. In other words, you increase taxes. And I'm going to suggest that the real answer is you have to do something in the middle.
1: Yeah.
0: And there's no question you have to cut spending, but we are getting to the point, quite frankly, where the things you have to cut, Social Security, Medicare, defense costs, most of that, you're talking about 75, 80% of the budget. Plus, once you increase, when you consider interest on it, There's not much left to cut.
1: So some of my age, the mid to mid-late 40s, some of my age, and I've talked about it with other people at our office, we've never, ever anticipated that Social Security would be there when I retire.
0: Well, that's going to be one of the fixes. What's going to happen is...
1: I'm anticipating
0: what's going to happen is Social Security, they're going to means test it, number one. What they're going to have to do is means... They're going to say, if you make a certain amount of money during your lifetime, whatever, they're going to say, you don't get Social Security. So all that money you put into Social Security, you're never going to get back. That's going to be one of the things they're going to have to do. They're going to cut Social Security. Or, well, the other thing they could do is increase the age. They could say instead of you getting at 65, whatever, they can make it 70, or they can make it closer to the time
1: 80.
0: You're
1: Let's
0: no
1: start
0: longer
1: collecting
0: here, right?
1: It at 80.
0: So they can increase that. So that's one of the things they can do to cut the spending side. But they're going to have to also get money on the income side. You can't do that with. And here's the thing, I've never thought this was that difficult. And here's why, you know. Our tax system right now, they call it a progressive. It's not very progressive because they're equating somebody, like the tax brackets start at, you know, maybe $15,000, $20,000. They end at like $250,000 or
1: right.
0: But there are people that make millions and millions of dollars above that where the tax rate, a person who makes $250,000 shouldn't be treated the same as a person who makes a million or a million and a half. They're not the same economically. The people who make that much money should be taxed more, you know.
1: And someone who makes a million, is not the same as making 40 million.
0: That's right. That's right. You know, the tax rate during Kennedy's administration, I think, was like 80%, the top rate. And now they had a lot of deductions and everything. It was different. But the point I'm trying to make is that the people who make lots and lots of money, millions and millions a year, they've made a lot of money in the last 20 years. They've made, if you want to have proof of this, go on Zillow. And go look at Florida home prices on the coast and just see what it costs on the coast for some of these oceanfront homes. They're 30 million, 40 million. These people have made a lot.
1: As a second home.
0: As a second home. They made a lot of money. And there's nothing wrong with increasing the tax a little bit, just a little. I'm not talking about a lot, you know, just tweaking a little bit to help make up some of the income for that. Okay, now, I'm not in favor of the policies that they're trying to enact in New York about taxing assets. I think that's a bad idea. But the income side, let me give you one example too on income side. Hedge fund managers, the way they tax they tax it on a capital gains basis. That's ridiculous. Every person pays income tax based on their income on an income tax rate. The capital gains rate's like 18%. And they get taxed on that rate because their income's considered from stock sales and those kind of things. That's not right. They should change that to tax that on income base. So there's things like that they can tweak that would get, but you're not going to make it up with just that. You have to increase taxes across the board a little bit. And I would say for the upper tier people, for the lower income people, you don't have to tweak it at all, you know. But for the higher income people who made all this money and wealth over the years, you have to increase that sum. You have to get this thing under control. You have to do both. One side is not going to get there. You have to do both.
1: I would agree with that you would have to do both. But is, you know, just on the income side, is that going to get it done, or are you going to need other sources of revenue from, you know, other different types of taxes? Like we caught one.
0: Well, you can have other taxes. They can find the money if they have to. It's going to have to be something that's done
1: fair.
0: Tax
1: the stock market? Tax trades on
0: Well,
1: stock?
0: you could do tax something very on... no. Well, the way to do it is you just increase the capital gains tax. In other words, the capital gains tax is 18%. You increase it to 23 or something. Now that's going to affect people. Who say that'll affect the stock market, but you know what? After 3 weeks, it'll be built in the system and it won't matter. It won't be a big deal. They reduce corporate taxes. They might have to look at that a little bit. I mean, you know, they always say that we need that. It's not. Our corporations would do just as well with a few percentage points higher than they would now. So there's ways to do it. They just have to have, and the problem is politically, you know, it's probably political suicide to say increase tax. Now, the amazing thing to me, though, is this year the administration did increase taxes. They
1: through?
0: Put tariffs on.
1: Yeah, right.
0: You know, they put, and quite frankly, if they increase tariffs, that's a way to increase revenue, which they did. It's unfair because, for example, a guy making $1 million a year and a girl making $50,000 a year, when they buy that item, they both pay the same tax. That's not fair because that's a regressive tax system, because you're taxing the people that are wealthy the same rate you're taxing people that aren't wealthy for the same item. That's why tariffs are a very unfair tax. But people liked it because they thought, well, they sold it on the premise they're bringing jobs back. There's no jobs coming back because of tariffs.
1: I want to talk a little bit, so let's kind of tie this in maybe a little bit to one of our past topics, the Middle East conflict. So we talked about debt, inflation, how kind of those things are interrelated. And we're still in a stalemate, as you mentioned. Who's going to blink first? Is it the U.S. economy, the Iran economy? But where do you see now? Do you get a better sense that as this stalemate continues into the summer months, that we will reach some type of actual pain point here for the U.S. economy or Americans?
0: So I'm still amazed that oil prices aren't spiking, and everybody else. Well, today they let like 25 or 30 Chinese ships go through. So I think what they're doing is they're allowing, of course, the president's over in China, so it would be embarrassing to have us stopping Chinese ships while he's there.
1: Right.
0: So they're letting.
1: Pretty good. Pretty smart move, actually.
0: Well, I think it's a necessary move. I don't know.
1: No, I mean, on their part.
0: Oh, yeah, there's no question. Well, I mean, the point I'm trying to make is that I think what's going to happen is they're going to have sort of like the friends and foes kind of list.
1: Friends and family discount.
0: Right. So some people are going to get through the strait and some aren't. But the oil, I still think that in the next, let's say, 6 weeks, I think when you get into June, we're still in May, when you get into June and the real driving, peak driving season and the peak travel season, I think if things remain the same, you will see oil prices spike, and it will happen quickly. This could happen like a convulsion, like the oil market, oil prices could go up like $10 a barrel in one day. If that happens, you will see the stock market go down and you'll see something happen. I don't see the Iranians giving in because they don't have to. They've proven that they own the strait. They don't have to give in. We're going to be the ones that have to give in.
1: Well, let's talk about something ironic. So as this conflict...
0: Not ironic.
1: Ironic. As this conflict and stalemate moves into May, June, into the summer months, and as we get closer to November, right? So one of our strategic objectives at the beginning of this war, we had to remove the nuclear materials and regime change. So that was our goal, regime change. There may be regime change at the end of this, but it may not be the regime change that people were expecting.
0: I think the Iranians may be planning for regime change because if we're talking about it, they know this. They know that if the pain point happens in this country and the elections come up in November, there's going to be some angry voters and they may vote the other side. Now, there were a couple of rulings that happened it was one in the Virginia Supreme Court that changed how the districts were allowed to be reconfigured. And so that makes it harder for the Democrats to take over the House of Representatives in the fall. But I still think that people will vote with their pocketbook. They always have. And if this continues, we will be the ones who have to give up on Iran. Eventually, the Iranians aren't going to change their position, in my view. It's going to be us. We're going to basically back out and say we won, we did whatever, and we're going to claim victory. But they're not going to give up on any of those major points, which is the nuclear program, uranium.
1: They control the strait.
0: They're going to continue to control the strait, and they may let people through, but they can close it down tomorrow, and they've proven that. So I don't see them giving up. I think we're going to be the ones that back out. It'll be slow, and they'll continue to say we're making progress. They're giving us everything. They're going to continue to say that, but just like I said, watch what happens, not what people say. And right now, it's still closed.
1: It is closed, and you know, I guess the other
0: and gas prices are going up,
1: and basically, you know, the threat of military action at this point by the U.S. is it credible?
0: It's not a threat. It's not. They'll say that, but I mean, every time you say it and nothing happens, and that's happened now about 15 times. I think the next time you say it, people are like, yeah, right. There's a reason why it hasn't happened, and the reason why is because I believe that the Gulf states have said no more military action because they're afraid that if that happens, Iran will hit them, and they don't want that. So I think military action's off the table. That's my belief.
1: I would agree with you on that.
0: And if it happens, it's out of desperation because I don't think the effect, it's not going to have any effect on them.
1: All right, we have about 5 minutes left in this edition of You're Missing the Point. So I thought maybe you want to brainstorm a little bit about...
0: But Bigfoot?
1: Well, something you're getting to it about future topics for your
0: UFOs,
1: missing the point.
0: I think UFOs would be a good topic. There's been actually they released a lot of documents last week about UFOs, and that's kind of piqued people's interest about UFOs again. And I think that's a good topic, and we should talk about that and how these potential sightings could be potentially explained or, I mean, remember, UFO just means unidentified flying object. Doesn't mean that it came from somewhere outside the Earth. It could be something that came from Earth. We just don't know
1: have
0: what
1: an
0: it
1: explanation
0: is,
1: for
0: or can't articulate what it is. And so, I still haven't seen anything yet that convinces me that it's from extraterrestrial contact.
1: No, I would agree, but I know you've been.
0: I don't know why they'd be so secretive about it.
1: I know you've been doing your homework.
0: They want to be on the show.
1: they want to come
0: on the show, walk in, and say, you know, you guys are wrong.
1: You're missing the point down here, Earthlings.
0: Right, we're actually here. And I don't know why they'd hide it so well, you know?
1: I know. What are
0: it
1: they
0: always
1: hiding?
0: Seems, the sightings always seem to happen. Like I read something where it said, you know, back in the 70s, they always used to say, well, they took my camera or something. My camera went bad or there's some interference. We couldn't take a picture or whatever. There always seems to be some reason why there's no clear picture and there's no clear explanation for they're actually, you know, aliens.
1: So yeah, I look forward. I think that would be a good topic for us. I know you've been doing some homework already. You were looking at some of those famous interviews by Joe Rogan on Commander David Fravor. Bob Lazar. One of the things I thought we would do on here would be interesting is to get Mark, a great trial lawyer, can take a heck of a deposition. I thought maybe we would get your list of questions for those people, what you would have asked if you were in the chair interviewing some of these people about.
0: Like, draw me a picture.
1: That'd be an easy one,
0: so
1: right?
0: Show me. I want you to put it on paper what this thing looks. Don't just describe like this fuzzy thing. I want you to draw it for me and show me what it looks like. Yeah. Nobody's ever done that. Like, I want to see it, you know?
1: Right.
0: And what part of it looks like an aircraft? What part of it doesn't? Like, it's always these, even for people that have really good resumes, you still have to ask the same questions, you know?
1: You do. So I think that the unidentified flying objects, I think that would be a good future topic. Anything else? Lola, can you think of anything that you'd like, you're missing the point to cover in the future?
2: I think UFOs would be a great one. You know, there's just, I've got a lot of questions and I've seen a lot of other stuff aside from what the government thinks that we should know. If it's not alien, then what is it? Is it some kind of power source that, you know,
1: I do think that, you know, at least the Area 51 thing.
0: Well,
1: I definitely think there's some experimental military type stuff going on there.
0: Sometimes the government does things that they don't want anybody to know about because the project they're working on is top secret. And so they're going to deny it no matter what. They're not going to come out and say it. And there's always another plausible explanation for these things. But it's nice to think that there's people out there that are interested in us, isn't it?
1: Yeah.
0: And it's nice to think that they're here, but they're not harmful. That's the other thing. Like, the aliens.
1: But they're also not friendly because they don't want to.
0: Well, they may be
1: hiding.
0: Shy. They might be shy.
1: Shy.
0: So what I'm saying is that so far, all the aliens that have been reported on Earth that happened before haven't hurt us at all. Like, we haven't seen anybody hurt us. So they're nice people.
1: Right.
0: That's a characteristic of all UFOs. They're all nice people or they're nice things. No harmful things, right, so far. And that's not enough. If they were harmful, it wouldn't be so nice to talk about, would it?
1: Yeah. So Marvin Martian versus Bigfoot, who wins?
0: Well, the Bigfoot thing, I'd like to know how many there are out there, supposedly. Like, how many
1: big
0: species?
1: Feet.
0: Well, Bigfoot. Or is it one family? Is it one? Is there any offspring yet? Is there a marriage in the making? I mean, is there a family? I don't know.
1: That'd be interesting.
0: Is there a Littlefoot that's going to become a Bigfoot?
1: Someday.
0: Have we seen a cub? A cubfoot.
1: Well,
0: so we can talk about that.
1: All right. We are just about up here at the, don't forget in the future, if you'd like, get those messages ready for the UFO. I think if you have a text question for You're Missing the Point, don't forget to get those ready for future editions. Also, don't forget, we have our new spiritual guidance. If you didn't, the Divine Messenger 27. You want to check him out. He's always a breath of fresh air. If you want to start your day off in the right way or end it, he's a good inspirational speaker there too if you need that. So check him out here on future editions of You're Missing the Point. So Mark, anything before we sign off here?
0: Nope. Another subject we'll get into, I think, at some point is AI.
1: That definitely is going to be.
0: That'd be a good subject. Yes. What is the future, and what kind of things can we look for that happen that are feasible in the next 5-10 years?
1: All right, that definitely is a topic that we will get into. So that will do it for this edition of You're Missing the Point. Don't forget to check us out next Thursday for another edition of You're Missing the Point, 3:00. Hopefully Jubb will be back then, but thank you again, Lola, for subbing in today, and that'll do it for You're Missing the Point. Have a great day. We'll see you next week.
3: C News, I'm Michelle Franzen. Talks in China between President Trump and President Xi lasted for roughly 2 hours, and the war with Iran loomed large on the agenda. The U.S. signaling it was open for China to help with the reopening of the Strait of Hormuz. ABC's Selena Wang is in Beijing.
4: The U.S. readout mentioned that both leaders agree the strait needs to be open, that Iran cannot have a nuclear weapon. But we didn't get any of that from the Chinese readout. No mention of the strait or even Iran at all by name, which reflects what experts have been telling me, which is that while Beijing wants this war to end, they see it as America's problem to solve. They don't want to get pulled in too deeply.
3: Americans kept up spending in April, but at a slower pace, according to the latest retail sales report. Concerns over the war increasing along with prices on goods. In California, a civil case brought by Elon Musk against OpenAI Sam Altman is nearing an end. Closing arguments got underway today. ABC legal contributor and Hofstra Law professor James Sample has more.
5: Elon Musk's lawsuit essentially says that Sam Altman and the OpenAI team turned what was supposed to be exclusively or at least primarily a nonprofit into one of the biggest companies in America on a for-profit basis. Sam Altman and the OpenAI team say that Elon Musk is essentially a sour grapes individual who had an opportunity to stay with the company, who himself saw the need for a for-profit model, and who left under really bitter and unpleasant terms.
3: In New Mexico, officials say all 4 people on board the medical aircraft that crashed earlier today died. They also located the plane in Lincoln County. The cause of that crash remains under investigation. Severe storms targeting parts of the Midwest and South today. Thunderstorms, meantime, in the Rockies in the past 24 hours. Recorded gale and hurricane force winds in Montana, Idaho, Wyoming, and Utah. A dust storm in Utah caused an 8-vehicle pileup, injuring at least 7 people. 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
3: A day after the South Carolina Supreme Court overturned the murder convictions for Alex Murdaugh for the 2021 killings of his wife and son, prosecutors signal that they are willing to try Murdaugh again on murder charges. He remains in jail on other convictions for financial crimes. Students in the U.S. falling behind, performing worse than their peers a decade ago. Researchers say reading scores dropped in more than 80% of school districts compared to 10 years ago. Math scores dropped 70%. Here's ABC's Andrea Fujii with more.
8: Congress, back in 2015, scrapped the No Child Left Behind law, which held schools accountable for student performance through standardized testing. Critics argued the law was too rigid and prioritized teaching to the test instead of a well-rounded curriculum. The ongoing teacher shortage is also being cited as a factor. Chronic student absenteeism is also a problem, which took hold in the pandemic. But researchers say there is hope. Test scores increased dramatically between 1990 and 2013, and they say it can happen again.
3: Researchers say they also blame social media for the decline. The University of Chicago announcing it will offer free tuition for families with income levels below $250,000, expanding undergraduate aid to students. The college also providing free housing, meals, and other fees for students from families with incomes less than $125,000. UChicago joins 4 other colleges to award free tuition. Michelle Franzini.
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11: Hello, everyone. From the Watchdog, I'm Darnell Foster. With a look at your local weather forecast for your Thursday, clouds and sunshine, a cool afternoon, high near 57. The overnight low of 47 degrees under mostly cloudy skies. Those clouds are breaking for sunshine for your Friday. Temperatures are in the low 70s for daytime highs. And have a great day, everyone. From the Watchdog, I'm Darnell Foster.
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0: Nice sounding song, I tell you what.
1: Yeah, he's great. He's just a good-hearted person and writes songs that are uplifting and sings them with a lot of soul.
0: I think maybe a lot of people could use that right now. That's going to be Mountain Stage coming up this weekend. Still tickets available, mountainstage.org. You can catch that. It's going to be at the Culture Center in Charleston, West Virginia. There's also a live stream that's going to be at mountainstage.org if you can't make it to the show. But getting there and seeing it live is really the way to go, and it's going to be here in Charleston. You can still get tickets over at mountainstage.org. Kathy, thank you so much for your time again this week. Really appreciate when you come in and share some of this time with us.
1: Thank you, Coop. Thanks for having us on. It's nice to hear your voice.
0: Thank you a lot, Kathy. I really appreciate that. Kathy Matea joining us, host of Mountain Stage, and is going to be the host on this upcoming weekend show that's going to come up on the 17th. I always love talking to Kathy. I've told her this before. I had a huge crush on her when she was first making big. I was a preteen seeing her in concerts when she was doing tours around here and stuff. So it's just amazing where life takes you sometimes. Let's go ahead and do this. We'll take our break. We come back. We're going to do a little talking TV. And then Ryan and I will play Pick One at the bottom of the hour. We'll be back right after this.
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0: 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It is 4:53. We're running late. Let's do on this date. On this date, May 14th in 1961, Tim Roth was born. Reservoir Dogs and Pulp Fiction. He's 65 today. In 1969, Cate Blanchett, Australian actress, was born. She was in Lord of the Rings and in The Aviator as well.
1: Don't you find me? I keep healthy. I take 7 showers a day to keep clean. Also because I'm what's so vulgarly referred to as outdoorsy. Well, I'm not outdoorsy. I'm athletic. I sweat. There it is. Now we both know the sword of truth. I sweat and you're deaf. Aren't we a fine pair of misfits? 3.
0: And she was really great in that. In 1938, The Adventures of Robin Hood, directed by Michael Curtis. William Cayley was starring in Errol Flynn and Olivia de Havilland. It was released in HD, and here is the trailer.
2: Robbing the rich to feed the poor, ready to fight for king, for country, or for maiden fair.
3: Now, this forest is wide. It can shelter and clothe and feed a band of good determined men, good swordsmen, good archers, good fighters. Are you with me?
2: It's Errol Flynn as Robin Hood, Olivia de Havilland as Maid Marian, Claude Rains, Basil Rathbone, and a cast of thousands, reliving history's most colorful adventure.
3: I suppose you realize the penalty for killing a king's deer is death.
4: Are there no exceptions?
0: And our music to the break today, if I can find it. Oh, yes, of course. In 1952, David Byrne from the Talking Heads was born. He is 73 today. He is doing some of the best live music out there right now. He's been fantastic at the festivals. And David Byrne will be our music to the break.
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6: Good morning. I'm John Walkup with your 7 News headlines on this Thursday, May 14th. Police in Steubenville are still investigating a reported shooting from Tuesday evening. Officers were called to Hollywood Boulevard around 6 p.m. for shots fired, and soon after, a man showed up at Trinity West ER with a gunshot wound. Police say his injuries are not life-threatening, and he's since been transferred to a Pittsburgh hospital for treatment. The investigation is still ongoing. Stay with 7 News for updates. Meantime, Bel Air Police Department's phone service is still out of order. To reach the police, officials say call 911 or Central Dispatch at 740-699-0429. Again, the phone number for Central Dispatch is 740-699-0429. We'll keep you updated on any changes. SNAP recipients in Ohio will soon see a change designed to protect their benefits. The Department of Job and Family Services now requires users to unlock their EBT card before making online or out-of-state purchases and set a time for it to relock. Officials say the move comes after nearly 56,000 suspicious transactions were flagged in the past 6 months. With summer approaching, the change will also apply to the Sunbucks program. This week marks National Police Week, leading up to National Peace Officer Memorial Day tomorrow. To honor the occasion, the Wheeling Police Department held their 13th annual Law Enforcement Memorial last night. The keynote speaker this year was Matthew L. Harvey, the U.S. Attorney for the Northern District of West Virginia. The ceremony honors the officers from the Wheeling Police Department, as well as officers across the state and nation that have been killed or injured in pursuit of upholding the law and protecting their communities. And a group of local leaders are giving back to downtown Wheeling. Recent graduates of the Leadership Wheeling program are hosting a cleanup day today from 9 to 1. The effort is part of their class project, something each graduating group takes on to make a positive impact in the community. This year's class of 24 says it's a simple way to give back and help keep Wheeling looking its best. That's a look at your 7 News headlines. Have a terrific Thursday. I'm Johnny Walkup, working for you.
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It is 20 minutes or 20 seconds past. Let's try that again. It is 4:59. It is about 40 seconds until the top of the hour. You're listening to Metro News Hotline, and I'm Del Cooper. It's wrapping up hour number two of the program. Had a great hour here. Kathy Mattea, our feature guest at the front part of the hour, talking about Mountain Stage and sharing some of her great music. Coming back on the other side with Amy Smith. You're listening to Hotline on Metro News.

0: From ABC News, I'm Michelle Franzen. A temporary stay by the Supreme Court to block a popular abortion pill expires this hour. Justices set to rule on whether expansions made to mifepristone in the past 5 years should be rolled back. Here's ABC's Devin Dwyer.
1: People have been able to access the pill online from a doctor, from a provider, get it in the mail. It is the most commonly formed method of abortion in the United States. We're told 1 in 4 women who get an abortion today get the medication from telemedicine. It's just how it's gone.
0: If the block is upheld, women would still have to have access. They have to go in person to a doctor's office to receive the abortion pill. The summit in China continuing for a second day with working groups focusing on investments and trade. It follows meetings between President Trump and President Xi. Talks highlighted the potential of both countries, but no big breakthroughs on trade, and tensions remain on Taiwan and over Iran. ABC's Selena Wang is in Beijing.
2: Big picture, if you look at what they're saying on camera, both leaders are focusing on stability between these two countries, the long history between the U.S. and China, and President Trump even lavishing praise on Xi Jinping, saying that it's an honor to be his friend, calling him a great leader, a line that's been picked up by state media here in China. But beneath all of that, there's tensions on Taiwan and Iran.
0: An American cruise ship passenger who tested positive for hantavirus has now been cleared to leave isolation. ABC News medical contributor Dr. Alok Patel says it shows protocols are working.
3: By testing negative and being better symptomatically, there's a lot less risk for the general public. That's exactly why this was designed in Nebraska, to keep people there for what's recommended, the full 42 days with the serial monitoring, because that is potentially the long time of incubation when this virus may show up.
0: Health officials continue to monitor more than 36 Americans exposed to the hantavirus. Globally, though, there are 10 confirmed cases from the cruise ship outbreak. 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
0: In New Mexico, officials say all 4 people on board a medical aircraft that crashed earlier today have died. The cause of the crash remains under investigation.
6: The Beechcraft King Air 90 was conducting a medical transport flight, leaving Roswell, New Mexico, heading to Sierra Blanca. But over the Ruidoso area, the plane went down into a heavily wooded area. Radar contact and all communications were lost. Once crews finally got there, they found the plane wreckage and a small wildfire. Everybody on board was killed. Why the plane went down is unknown. The FAA says it and the NTSB will investigate. Alex Stone, ABC News.
0: Many companies have ended remote work programs ushered in out of necessity during COVID. But one business says it's keeping it as an option.
7: San Francisco technology company Dropbox has no plans to return its workers to offices. The cloud storage provider adopted a virtual-first staffing model for all employees in 2020 and has refined it since. Dropbox Chief People Officer Melanie Rosenwasser says allowing staff members to work from anywhere helps the company attract and retain talent. Employees are free to create their own schedules outside of 4-hour blocks reserved for meetings. There are in-person events at least quarterly.
0: ABC's Chuck Sievertson. After shuttering flights, Spirit Airlines now facing a proposed class action lawsuit filed by former employees who claim the company violated federal labor laws when it abruptly shut down operations and laid them off. Michelle Franz and ABC.
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9: 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From the Watchdog, I'm Darnell Foster. With a look at your local weather forecast for your Thursday, clouds and sunshine, a cool afternoon, high near 57. The overnight low of 47 degrees under mostly cloudy skies. Those clouds are breaking for sunshine for your Friday. Temperatures are in the low 70s for daytime highs. Have a great day, everyone. From the Watchdog, I'm Darnell Foster.
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0: You're listening to Metro News Hotline. I'm Dale Cooper. Thanks for tuning in. Just a couple of seconds here before we have to get away for the night. Wanted to give you an update in Major League Baseball. We were just talking to Kevin Kinder about the WVU baseball taking on TCU. Well, a couple of alum from WVU baseball on the field right now. The St. Louis Cardinals had just overtaken the Athletics, and it was J.J. Weatherholt who scored the go-ahead run. He was brought in by Jordan Walker double. That was in the top of the ninth inning, so they were down to their last at-bats, scoring that that go-ahead run. And then earlier in the contest, Victor Scott hit a home run, a solo shot. So the Mountaineers contributing for the St. Louis Cardinals. Pretty good stuff there as far as that goes. Couple of things I wanted to get out of here on. First of all, I think this is a little weird. Ryan, Paranormal Activity, familiar with it?
1: Yes.
0: So I had no idea that this was a thing. So the found footage horror franchise is heading to the stage. Paranormal Activity, a new story live on Broadway, begins August 14th at the August Wilson Theater with an opening night on September 15th. The limited run lasts 20 weeks. The production promises live illusions and effects designed to recreate the jump scares from the film.
1: I don't think it's going to be scary, but I am interested in the illusion aspect of
0: Me
1: it.
0: Too.
1: How they can replicate like floating objects and the general chaos of the movie on a stage. I'm sure it's possible with some Broadway magic.
0: I'm technically interested in this, honestly.
1: Yeah.
0: I've been to Broadway shows. I've seen a handful of Broadway shows when I used to go to New York. And I'm always impressed with the productions.
1: I can't imagine how it would act out similar to like a your typical like one or two or three act play, you know? But I do think that as like sort of like an exhibition or maybe like a shorter type of one act play, I think it could work really well.
0: Yeah, I'm very interested in how that's going to look. I have no idea, but I'm very interested. Another thing that I thought that was a little bit curious is, it's not curious, it's just how things are moving. The Westminster Kennel Club Dog Show is switching networks. The 151st edition moves to Netflix under a new partnership, streaming globally in late January and early February. More than 3,000 dogs across 200 breeds compete over 3 days in New York City, with daytime judging from the Javits Center streaming live. Netflix is quietly becoming the home of many of these traditions, but I think that's interesting because that dog show is reran many times on cable as counter programming to sporting events and stuff. And so does that mean that, and frankly, I watch it a lot because I like those dog shows. Does that mean that they're going to lose that counter programming? Or I wonder if Netflix would lease it in syndication somehow.
1: I don't know.
0: I don't think they will because they want people to come and stream it. There is no syndication off of that, I don't think.
1: Mm-hmm.
0: So I think that's kind of interesting. That might be a bigger deal than what you might think. And then the last thing, this is also a Netflix story. Netflix is going bigger on football this year. A new four-year deal runs through 2029-2030 season and adds 5 NFL games per year to the platform. The slate includes an international game in Australia during week one, a Thanksgiving Eve game, and a late-season January contest, 2 Christmas Day games, and the NFL Honors broadcast. Netflix has its door in with Christmas games last season, but now it has a full schedule. It's really strange. I remember when it was weird when the NFL went to Fox. It was like, oh, Fox, mm-hmm. the fourth network is going to get the NFL. And now the NFL is on Netflix.
1: Yeah.
0: The place that mails DVDs has live football? What?
1: Yeah.
0: Oh, very strange. Okay. That's going to do it for us. We're going to take a break now. You're going to hear some commercials. We'll come back and wrap up the show before we get you ready for Sportsline after the top of the hour. We'll be back after this. You're listening to Hotline on Metro News. Metro News is the voice of West Virginia.
2: Good morning. I'm John Walkup with your 7 News headlines on this Thursday, May 14th. Police in Steubenville are still investigating a reported shooting from Tuesday evening. Officers were called to Hollywood Boulevard around 6 p.m. for shots fired, and soon after, a man showed up at Trinity West ER with a gunshot wound. Police say his injuries are not life-threatening, and he's since been transferred to a Pittsburgh hospital for treatment. The investigation is still ongoing. Stay with 7 News for updates. Meantime, Bel Air Police Department's phone service is still out of order. To reach the police, officials say call 911 or Central Dispatch at 740-699-0429. Again, the phone number for Central Dispatch is 740-699-0429. We'll keep you updated on any changes. SNAP recipients in Ohio will soon see a change designed to protect their benefits. The Department of Job and Family Services now requires users to unlock their EBT card before making online or out-of-state purchases and set a time for it to relock. Officials say the move comes after nearly 56,000 suspicious transactions were flagged in the past 6 months. With summer approaching, the change will also apply to the SunBucks program. This week marks National Police Week, leading up to National Peace Officer Memorial Day tomorrow. To honor the occasion, the Wheeling Police Department held their 13th annual Law Enforcement Memorial last night. The keynote speaker this year was Matthew L. Harvey, the U.S. Attorney for the Northern District of West Virginia. The ceremony honors the officers from the Wheeling Police Department, as well as officers across the state and nation that have been killed or injured in pursuit of upholding the law and protecting their communities. And a group of local leaders are giving back to downtown Wheeling. Recent graduates of the Leadership Wheeling program are hosting a cleanup day today from 9 to 1. The effort is part of their class project, something each graduating group takes on to make a positive impact in the community. This year's class of 24 says it's a simple way to give back and help keep Wheeling looking its best. That's a look at your 7 News headlines. Have a terrific Thursday. I'm Johnny Walkup, working for you.
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0: Well, now, that's going to do it for us. It is 3, 2, 1, 5:59 on Metro News Hotline. Coming up is going to be Metro News Sports Line right around the corner. 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Obviously, you can also catch the Mountaineer baseball team live places, too, but Sports Line will be talking about that, among other things. 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
7: Super excited for this. What a way to start the hour here. We go out to the Progressive Guest Line. Huge fan of our next guest. Bobby Fairley joins the program. Well, he's done so many great things in his career. Something About Mary, Dumb and Dumber, Kingpin, the list is endless. There's a new movie coming out tomorrow on Prime Video.
8: Hall Pass.
7: Called Driver's Ed, absolutely. He's been to Santiago, Chile twice already this year.
9: Who's been to Santiago, Chile twice?
7: And he also loves betting the NFL. It's great to see you again, man. How are you?
9: I'm great, guys. Good to see you both. It's honor to be here.
7: Well, it's an honor to talk to you.
8: You're the best, man.
7: And you told us a story off the air that you're going to share coming up as well, who you play Survivor with. So we'll get to that.
9: Yeah, I play Survivor. You know, like everyone else, I don't want to have... I have a team, but I also have a team I do with my brother, Pete, and Owen Wilson, and there's three of us, and we alternate whose week it is. And so, you know, if I went first, then I got to make the pick, and so if the team loses during your week, you're under a lot of pressure because you not only have to foot the bill for the whole team, but you also have a pretty stiff penalty to the other two guys. So we've been doing this for years, and it's a lot of fun.
7: What's the penalty? Can you share?
9: It's 5,000 ahead.
7: Okay.
8: Ooh.
7: All right.
8: Not bad.
7: That's good. You guys. So is that just a regular Survivor? Or do you guys come out here and play the one in Circa?
9: We play the Circa Survivor.
7: Oh, very good.
9: Yeah, it's our team, but that's how we do it. You know, if it's my week, I pick. You know, I just tell the guys who I pick. We have a couple of course, we have some teams that are circled that, hey, they're playing on Thanksgiving, and you know, you need special permission to use certain teams, of course. But we alternate picking. It's a lot of fun.
7: It
9: raises the stakes. Feels like, because the other two guys are just, you know, they're always questioning, what? That's a dumb pick.
7: Yeah. Well, so, is Owen a big sports fan?
9: Yeah, Owen is. Yeah.
7: Yeah.
9: Yep. He loves sports too. Yep. Owen's an interesting cat. He's really fun to hang out with, as you might imagine. I know you like Stick, right? His TV show on
7: Apple.
9: HBO,
7: yeah,
9: the golf show. Yeah, he's great. He was never a golfer. His brother Luke is a really good golfer and takes it real seriously. Owen wasn't. Owen's a pretty good tennis player, but he had to learn how to play golf for Stick. But he's a super competitive guy. He plays a lot of games like backgammon and chess, and he's a very good ping pong player. And he's just, no matter what it is, I don't care if you're shooting free throws or whatever, highly competitive and surprisingly good at things.
8: The Patriots came out of nowhere last year and surprised a ton of people getting to the Super Bowl. Now with the distraction of what's going on with Vrabel, what are you thinking what happens with New England this year, although they get Dobbs and they apparently are going to trade for A.J. Brown? Do you think they have another big season?
9: Certainly, you know, it's going to be a little bit swimming upstream this year just because they're not going to catch anyone by surprise. And I do hope this Vrabel thing, just, you know, they can get just back to business. I love Vrabel. I'd hate to see him get fired over this. It was a dumb thing he did, no question. But can you imagine what the over-under percentage is for guys in the NFL who have something going on the side? It's got to be 73% minimum, right?
7: Do you think players do? Those,
9: players would be higher. But you know, so he's just one of those guys, and he got caught, and he looks, you know, like a fool. And the thing that they did that I didn't agree with at all is him missing that one day of the draft, because I was like, whose idea was that? That was dumb, because it was a Saturday or Sunday? You're not going to marriage counseling on a Saturday or Sunday. And for him to miss or supposedly miss this day, it makes it look like it is interfering with his job. And I think, by and large, something like this, except for it being a big nuisance, shouldn't interfere with his job as a coach.
8: Yes, good point. Tell us about Driver's Ed, about the movie, and we can find it on Fandango Home and also Amazon Prime tomorrow.
9: Yeah, it comes out tomorrow. It's on demand. Amazon Prime has it. You'll have to rent it, I think. It's a high school comedy story. Jeremy is a senior in high school, and it's the beginning of a new year, and his girlfriend has gone off. She's a freshman in college at UNC Chapel Hill. And that thing where it's a senior high school freshman in college, and he can tell it's not working. She's about to dump him. And he's taking driver's ed at the time, and he gets a text, and he panics and decides, I got to go save this relationship. So he basically steals the driver's ed car. And there's three other students in the backseat of the car taking the class with him. And so they reluctantly agree to join him, and he drives to Chapel Hill to save try to make it so the girl doesn't break up with him. And it's a big adventure. It's high comedy, a lot of fun, very funny. It's got some heart to it. It's got some really good performances by some young actors who you may or may not know, but they're great. We have Molly Shannon, Kumail Nanjiani, and Tim Ball. It's really it's a really good cast, and it was a fun movie to make. It reminded me of like the old John Hughes movies. Okay. When I read the script, like Breakfast Club or Ferris Bueller or something like that, where it was about high school, but it wasn't typically nowadays high school stories are really dark, and you know, like there's just a lot of
7: like Euphoria
9: dark stuff going on, and this is more like it's more of like a romp. Stuff happens. It's set in modern day. They're real kids in modern day, but it's about a lot more about comedy.
7: Is it, would you describe it as raunchy comedy or is it cleaner?
9: No, you know what? I wouldn't describe it as raunchy. No, I mean, there's a little bit, but not overly. No, I don't think it's raunchy, but it's fun. It's got a nice mix of story and comedy. So it's a fun take. I think you guys will like it.
8: No doubt.
7: Definitely going to check it out.
8: Is it harder to be funny today with how times have changed? Like, you couldn't make Tropic Thunder today. I don't know if you could make something about Mary today. So is it harder to be funny then and make comedy?
9: Yes, it is. It is. Yeah. As you may have noticed, like comedy almost went on a hiatus. I mean, there was so many years of, you can't say that, you can't do this, you can't joke about that. There was a lot of that going on. And so they just decided, the studio's like, oh, it's safer to not even make a comedy. And so it kind of went by the wayside almost. There's a, you know, not completely. And there's some on the streamers and all that, but not like they used to be. You know, there's no big comedy stars anymore. There's no Ben Stillers, even Owen and all those guys, Will Ferrell. And they're just all kind of, they're there, but they're not what they used to be. And so, yes, the answer is yes. It's harder to do it, but I think it's coming back, Bali. I do. I think people need to laugh. You know, our world's crazy, you know, and it's like it's easier when you're able to laugh at some stuff, you know, so not everything is just so serious or sad. So
8: 100%.
9: Comedy's healing, and I hope that it comes back, and particularly in the theaters, like this movie here. It's in a few select theaters across the country, but by and large, it's a streamer.
8: That's where I was going. I'm glad you brought that up. So he went to Something About Mary back-to-back nights. I went to Dumb and Dumber in the theater back-to-back nights, and the roar and how the whole place went crazy. Are we going to lose that summer blockbuster, that movie experience now with all the streaming and what's happened? And will it hurt the movie experience and people going out?
9: I think so. I agree with you. Like, there's two kinds of movies that are a lot better in a theater than watching it at home. And then one of them's comedy, because when other people are laughing, you start laughing too. Yep. I mean, you might even, it's infectious. It's like yawning, right? So, comedy for sure. And horror movies too, because there's that palpable energy in the mm-hmm. theater if something's scary and everyone jumps and, you know, it's so. They still do horror movies in the theater, but they don't do many comedies. And I do hope they get back to it. I hope that we as a society can just say, we need comedies. We need big, big laugh out loud comedies in the theaters.
7: They could really tilt Hollywood on its head, flip it on its head again with a great comedy that would be like rated R. My example would be to your point about how the comedy experience in the theater is so unique. When I went, and this is probably like the biggest compliment I could ever give you, when I went to There's Something About Mary, it was a loaded theater. It was the opening weekend, and it was such a great crowd that it was so loud with laughter. I missed so many key parts of the movie. I'm like, I can't hear because there's so much. We're just dying laughing, and the entire theater was. I had to go back the next night for how much I missed as a result.
9: Well, those are the good old days.
7: Truly.
9: Yeah.
7: And I, you know, like you said, you went to Dumb and Dumber back to back. And I remember going, I remember who I went with in 1994 to go check it out. It was like, oh my God, this is unbelievable. Hit it out of the park. We also,
9: you know, Paulie, Jim Carrey, Paulie, has a lot in common with both you and me. And do you know what it is?
8: What?
9: You, me, and Jim Carrey are kindred spirits in that we're all hockey goaltenders growing up.
8: Is that
9: Jim was
8: right?
9: a goaltender too.
8: I didn't know that.
9: He was a goalie. He's Canadian, and I've skated with him. One night we rented the ice, and we just did a skate around. And he could definitely skate. He knows what he's doing. But he was a goalie, and he also is a surprisingly good athlete. He's super strong. He's like that wiry guy, but man, he's strong. Like we were doing these things on set where you kind of, you know, it's a balance thing where you like whack hands against each other and see who tips over, and nobody could beat him. He has like a force field around him. It's bizarre.
7: Very good. We're going to continue with Bobby Fairley up next. Driver's Ed drops tomorrow. Prime Video, Fandango home as well. He's on the Progressive guest line. Much more to get into, including attacking the NFL season. Not the schedule is going to get released tonight.
4: This is a Bloomberg Business of Sports report. The San Francisco 49ers will play the Los Angeles Rams in Melbourne and the Minnesota Vikings in Mexico City as part of the NFL's international slate. The NFL will feature 9 games, 8 stadiums, 7 cities, and 4 continents, the most games outside of the U.S. the league has ever staged. Rory McIlroy has taunted LIV Golf, saying, "I'm glad I was wrong about his previous assertion that the Saudis would never pull out of funding the breakaway league." McIlroy had changed his stance on LIV Golf in recent years, urging the PGA Tour to reach a deal with the public investment fund, but now seems pleased that the funding has been pulled. Soccer star Lionel Messi's real estate firm has bought a long-shuttered building in Barcelona, expanding the player's investments in the city. Messi's real estate investment trust has acquired the building, formerly known as the Via Wagner Shopping Center, for the equivalent of $13.5 million. With a Bloomberg Business of Sports report, I'm Michael Barr.
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7: Week 5 and Week 6, they will play two huge games against Philadelphia and against Houston. 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
15: Sent to right field. That's in the air. That's going back. Sean Smith. Grand slam. Swung on and missed. It's 11 strikeouts for Max Yale.
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15: Gravelin up the middle! 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West Virginia walks it off in game two! Matt Gravelin! 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
16: Thanks for joining us for Mountaineer Baseball from Kendrick Family Ballpark. It's the West Virginia Mountaineers and TCU Horned Frogs' final regular season series of the year for West Virginia. And at this point, it's all you can ask for with three games to go. Competing for championships is now the standard for Mountaineer Baseball. And with some execution and a little bit of help in Utah, the Mountaineers can go back-to-back and win a third conference title in the last 4 years. Alongside Jake Weghorst, I'm Andrew Crudy. Thanks for joining us. Mountaineer pregame is brought to us by Bowling Insurance Services, West Virginia's insurance agent. Wegs, happy to have you back. You started the weekend at Kansas, four games behind the Jayhawks for first place in the Big 12. Well, after that weekend was over, you swept them. Now you're one game back, and a Big 12 championship seemed a little bit out of reach if you go back a couple of weeks ago when you lost that series to Cincinnati and Kansas playing red hot as they were. But all of a sudden, as we know, West Virginia and the game of baseball changes in an instant and for the better. Wegs, three games against the TCU Horned Frogs. See if you can't capture some more hardware. This is an exciting weekend and all you can ask for.
17: Man, it's a big weekend. I mean, anytime you can go into the last week of the season and you have a chance for a Big 12 title, I mean, that's all you can ask for. But, you know, going into that Kansas series, I mean, you're hoping you have a good weekend. Kansas seemed like they were running away with the Big 12, and, you know, they did it to us the year prior. We did it to them this year. Now, I mean, you got a lot of teams with a lot on the line this weekend. There's going to be a lot of eyes on the Big 12, and I'll tell you what, anytime TCU comes into town, it's a good ball club. It's going to be a heck of an atmosphere, and you're going to have a heck of a pitching performance tonight.
16: So the weekend in Kansas for West Virginia was handing the number 7 Jayhawks their first league loss at home this season. The Mountaineers would then outdo that by beating them the next two games as well. Kansas is now 20-7 overall in the season. West Virginia is 19-8. Of course, you have to pay attention to what Kansas is doing out in Provo. They will take on BYU in a three-game series, and the way that you shape it up for the Mountaineers, they just have to win one more game
18: than Kansas does in their weekend series. So three wins for West Virginia and only two wins for Kansas will guarantee a share of the regular season championship. Or West Virginia wins the series and Kansas loses the series. It gets a little hairy if you're looking at one win for West Virginia and Kansas getting swept. Those likelihoods not likely if you look at the rest, because you do have Arizona State and UCF at 17 and 10 overall. They have some favorable matchups in the last weekend of the season as well. But control what you can control, and that's the focus here for West Virginia. But, man, it seems like they are playing their best baseball, whether it be the home runs, the starting pitching. Couldn't ask for anything more here. Middle of May, except for better weather. It's a little cold.
17: Yeah, right. I mean, I think you look at the Mountaineer pitching staff. You knew they were good all throughout the year, but the starting pitching at Kansas was just exceptional. When you get that kind of quality starts from your starting pitch, you're gonna have a really good chance to win. But I mean, it wasn't that long ago we were talking about how this Mountaineer team doesn't have a lot of power.
18: Yeah,
17: they might be one of the hottest teams in the box with hitting the long ball. If you could keep that, you know, every now and then getting that two-run, three-run homer with the defensive play, the running on the bases, the quality pitching. I mean, this is a dangerous team down the stretch, and I think, you know, I hate to say this, but I think people are finally seeing what kind of team West Virginia has built over the years. And we've said it before, this team is built for the long run with the quality of depth that we have, and they showed that at Kansas.
18: West Virginia has now hit 40 home runs on the season. A quarter of their home runs have come in the last six games, and there are certain components to that, the warmer weather, some other things, but you hope the power can stick around here as West Virginia gets ready for the TCU Horned Frogs here at Kendrick Family Ballpark. It's the final regular season series. West Virginia, if they take care of business and get some help out in Utah, they'll be Big 12 champions again. When we come back, we'll hear from West Virginia head coach Steve Sabins as we'll bring you coverage between the Frogs and Mountaineers on the Mountaineer Sports Network from Morgantown.
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13: It's the Mountaineers on deck. 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
0: Game one, Coach, and we look at the TCU Horned Frogs. What's the message overall to the team as we get ready to wrap up the regular season?
1: I think the last 3 weeks has just been practice, compete, get fresh, stay healthy. School ended, so I feel like the energy is good, and guys are kind of playing on that minor league baseball schedule right now. You wake up, you go to the yard, you get your work in, you go home, you get to hang out together. So I think it's been more just routine right now.
0: Do some teams thrive in that, maybe get a little lax, like this personality of the group? How are they handling the obviously lack of classes and all the time for baseball?
1: I think good. You know, we've played really good baseball the last couple weeks, and they finished up finals when we were at Kansas. So I think it's a little deep breath, like, all right, we just got to go concentrate on what we love to do every day.
0: Pitching changes a little bit, obviously, in a Thursday, Friday, Saturday series. Understand Friday and Saturday, keeping the routines of Max and Chanson. And Ian Korn feels like he's been building up to this moment, right? He's been really good the last couple times out. And obviously, he's got a high pedigree. So what are you looking for from him?
1: Yeah, he started against Cincinnati, did a really nice job through five innings, and for the last 3 weeks he's only thrown one time a week, so he's kind of been able to recover and bounce back and build that pitch count a little bit. So just to do what he's done, compete in the zone, he's got four or five different pitches, mixes really well, and is a veteran out there, so give us a chance to win the ball game.
0: You guys are in a different position than last year, chasing it as opposed to being chased, right? Does that change anything about it?
1: I don't think so. Just being here more often and being in that mix late in the season and playing important series, I think guys just get comfortable with that. And so like where the team is at mentality-wise, and they're having fun and just playing to win every day.
0: Coach, appreciate you.
1: Yeah, thank you.
0: Pre-game continues after this on MSN.
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32: Hard hit ball left field. It's in the air. It's got a chance at the wall. Gone! Home run! Gavin Kelly, two-run shot with two outs. It's 10-3 West Virginia.
29: Let's head back to the ballpark for today's first pitch. Alongside Jake Weghorst, here's Andrew Caridi.
18: Right now as we get ready for game one at the 6:30 start time on the Mountaineer Sports Network. Alongside Jake Weghorst, Andrew Caridi with you. 51 degrees in Morgantown. Not how it should be on May 14th. It's a little abnormal. The good news is it warms up tomorrow, high of 66. Stunning. And then 80 degrees on Saturday with a little bit of rain. But all things considered, yeah, just happy that you're able to get this game in and be good to go here, Wegs. So keys to the series for you against this TCU team who I know started the season. Pitching was an absolute struggle for them. They were looking at a team ERA of around 7 around the time conference play had started. But they have really fixed things up. And in conference games this year, they've got a team ERA of 5.16, which ranks third in the Big 12 behind West Virginia's 4.28. UCF is at 4.12. But again, this is a team that can pitch a little bit. The offense, not necessarily going to stun you. They've got a 2.74 batting average, with which ranks 11th out of the 14 teams in the Big 12. But excited, perhaps interested to see Tommy Lepore, their junior right-handed pitcher, who came in with a bunch of expectations this year, was injured. A guy can reach about 100 miles an hour. He'll start on this Thursday night.
4: Yeah, I mean, that's who you look at. I mean, he's a preseason Big 12 pitch of the year. Hasn't really thrown much at all. You know, probably going to have a pitch count on him today. So if you can get to that guy early and get him out of the game and don't let the TCU offense feed off him, because he is a power arm. He is going to light the radar gun up. He's going to throw strikes. So that's going to be interesting, seeing if you can get to him early. And on the offensive side, when you have a team that really struggles offensively, you got to stay out of that big inning. And especially, I mean, you look at the Horned Frogs on the road, they have 19, or not on the road, but 19 comeback wins on the season. So that's a club over there. No lead's going to be safe late on. So you have to keep the gas down, try to continue playing with the lead the whole game, and never let them get the confidence. So you put together what you did at Kansas, the really good at bats, mix in some pops, good clean defense. Mm-hmm. I mean, it seems easy to say, but if you do all those things and make that TCU team use that bullpen early, because they're not afraid to go to the bullpen. They got a lot of guys that are going to come in throwing hard, a lot of good secondary stuff, really good closer and back end guys. So they're not afraid to go to those guys and shorten the games.
18: Coach Sabins was really touting West Virginia's clean baseball over the weekend at Kansas. Mountaineers only trailed for a half of an inning the entire series on the road against the number 7 team in the country. They have gone 30-plus innings without an error committed. They went through the whole weekend completely clean, and that's encouraging

0: I mean, the good recipe there is you can get on him early and don't let him get to 60 or 70 pitches, because if he gets to that point, that means he's probably cruising, you know, that 4 to 5 inning range, because he is going to strike some guys out with that heat. Really good changeup, but this might be one of the harder pitchers you've seen all year.
1: Mountaineers huddling up before they are set to take the field. West Virginia will start on defense. TCU will start in the batter's box. As the highlight video playing out in left center field at Kendrick Family Ballpark, Mountaineer fans continuing to make their way in as Ian Korn getting his final hugs and handshakes from his team members. Korn, in his last 8 innings, has not allowed a run against K-State and Kansas. The last 2 Big 12 appearances for him, 8 innings, 3 hits, no runs, just 1 walk for Korn and 5 strikeouts. You know, Ian has been building up to this, it feels like, because you look at him as the D2 National Pitcher of the Year last year as the Mountaineers are taking the field. He seemed to slot in to maybe be your Friday, Saturday guy. Didn't go the way at the beginning, but now he can come full circle in a way and come out and really shove here, and he has been.
0: Yeah, I mean, he's everything you wanted him to be, especially the last handful of weeks, whether it's a starting role, coming in big situations out of the bullpen. But what I like about Ian the most is he is such a team guy. These guys love playing for him. They love playing behind him. So if he can pitch the contact, get the strikeouts when he needs to, you're going to have a chance to win when he's on the mound.
1: Korn is a grad student from York, Pennsylvania, spent last year at Seton Hill and has really come on for West Virginia and has been able to give you length. So out of the bullpen, the last 4 appearances for him, the inning total, 5, 4 and a third, 4, 4. So substantial, and he's been efficient too. The pitch count hasn't gone above 67 at any of those points. So he's a guy that he'll throw to your bat and make you work.
0: Well, he works quick, so he's going to get a lot of early in the count swings, and that's where that pitch count's been down. He gets those weak ground balls, those fly balls. But, you know, this isn't a guy that's getting a spot start. He has certainly earned this and probably could make the case throughout the year that he could have been in the starting rotation. So we go back to that depth that West Virginia pitching has. It's nice that you can slot in Ian Korn on the last week of the season when there is a lot on the line.
1: All right, defensively, Korn on the bump. Gavin Kelly is catching for a 4th consecutive game. Armani Guzman first, Brody Kresser second, Tyrus Hall third. Matt Einisch is your shortstop in left field. Gravelin, Paul Schoenfeld center, Ben Lumsden will get the start for West Virginia in right field. A little further down the order, West Virginia has won 7 games in a row. That is one longer than their earliest longest win streak of 6 games in the middle part of the season. So we're not just saying that they are playing their best baseball because they came off a sweep of Kansas. So they have won their most games in a row at any point this season, which is a far cry. Legs, we've been a part of ending of seasons for West Virginia where they run out of gas for one reason or another. And it's more abnormal that they are hitting their stride now instead of slowing down. Think of the first year that we were doing this in 2023 when West Virginia won its first Big 12 championship. That kind of had a sour taste to it because you were swept by Texas on the road to close things out. Last year, obviously, you're swept by the Kansas Jayhawks, but a little different because you'd already secured a championship by game 2. But this could be different in a couple different ways. So as we get going here, leadoff hitter Colton Griffin will make his way in. He bats left for TCU. It'll be Colton Griffin, Cole Kramer, and Chase Brunson, 1, 2, and 3, followed by Nolan Traeger, Jack Arthur, Brady Dallimore, and then Jack Bell, Rob Livington, and Preston Gamster. First pitch from Korn is in there for a strike, and we are underway. First inning of Mountaineer Baseball brought to us by O'Connor Contracting. Trust the team that gets the job done right. Thanks for joining us for Mountaineer Baseball. And Ian Korn will work with a tempo, an 0-1 pitch. Is low for ball one against the 294 hitting Colton Griffin, on base percentage of 405. And this is a TCU team that largely wags, hangs around the high 290s. 1-1 pitch. Here's a shot to left field. Gravelin now swirls back. He's at the track, and that one is caught at the lip of the wall on a flyout from Griffin. The wind blowing to left field had Matt Gravelin a little off balance as he was reading that ball. And he had to make an average leap up towards the yellow padding up there. It wouldn't have left the yard, but boy, it was close, and there's one gone here in the first.
0: Boy, a highlight play right out of the gate for Gravelin. I mean, that has had him spun around. I think you saw right there what that wind's going to do to left field today. If you get it up a little bit, it's going to have a lot of carry.
1: Griffin, who has just one home run on the season, is retired, and now Cole Kramer will take a first pitch

0: fly for a ball. Kramer at second base today, a grad student for the Frogs. West Virginia feels like Matt Gravelin in left field is part of their best defensive shape. 1-0 pitch will be swung on and fouled off, 1-1.
1: I know we're going to get into it, but if anybody's paying attention to this TCU lineup, there is no Sawyer Strohsnyder in that lineup today due to injury, and that is a big plus for the Mountaineers.
0: 1-1 pitch. Off-speed is high and in, 2-1. Ian Korn throwing on this Thursday for West Virginia. Of course, you want to keep the regular routine for your regular weekend guys. That means Max Shale goes Friday and Chanson Cole goes on Saturday. 2-1. Inside for a strike. 2-2. A little high. But that caught a strike. And now 2-2 the count to Kramer, who bats 322. He's got the best batting average on this TCU team. 2-2 from Ian Korn is high. And it's 3-2. So full count now to Kramer. On base percentage of .413. He's drawn 29 walks this year. And the pitch swung on and fouled off right side. And you might think, you know, not a great start for Korn to get that fly out to left field, but the ball travels substantially different in cold weather. Coach Saban's telling us that the home runs for West Virginia, they've hit 13 of them in the last six, maybe a result of that. 3-2 pitch will be bounced to Guzman. It ricochets off his glove. Korn goes to field the position. Throw. Korn got it. And the call out. Armani Guzman got a hot shot up the first base line that ended up skittering away from the glove on his left hand, but he was able to recover with that great athleticism, move laterally to his right, get the ball, and get it over to Korn. There are two gone.
1: Yeah, super athletic play by Armani, but Ian Korn getting over there and getting on the bag. That was a hard throw by Guzman to Korn to stay with it for the second out.
0: All right, two up and two down here. Chase Brunson will take pitch number one for a strike. So, hey, TCU's made it interesting. They hit one to the top of the wall for Griffin, and then Kramer grounds out. Here's the 0-1 from Ian. High and in, 1-1. But you don't ask how. You just get it. Any way that you can. 3.05 average for Brunson. Here's the pitch from Korn. Away for 2-1. Mountaineer fans oohing and aahing here. Not a totally full park because it is 51 degrees. You're going to come out with a couple of jackets, I think, if you want to be totally comfortable today. 2-1 pitch from Korn. Fastball away. And it's 3-1 now to Brunson. Brunson, the only Horned Frog with an OPS of 1+. He's 3 in the order. 3-1 pitch. Popped up. Kelly tracks it. Kelly to the screen at the backstop. We'll watch it go into the seats. Big bounce off of the concrete, and that'll move the count to 3-2.
1: You know, Brunson's the guy for TCU. I mean, yep. He's the guy in the middle of the order. He's going to be playing center field today, so you're going to see him pitched extremely tough, and he's one of those guys you cannot let him beat you, especially with runners on base.
0: Brunson's got 10 home runs. Here's the 3-2 pitch, hit into the air center field. Schoenfeld casually moves over to right center to get under it and make the catch, and it's a 1-2-3 inning for Ian Korn and the Mountaineers. Was not as easy as it probably sounds going 1-2-3, but it's brought to us by Kroger, the official grocer of West Virginia University Athletics. Frogs down in order. Mountaineers coming up to hit for the first time here in Game 1 between West Virginia and TCU on the Mountaineer Sports Network from Morgantown.
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0: 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So time to see Tommy Lepore, a hot throwing right-hander for this TCU team. But before we get to his details, the batting order for West Virginia is mostly unchanged. Einisch leads off, followed by Kelly and Schoenfeld, 1, 2, and 3, 4, 5, and 6. Smith, Gravlin, Guzman, and 7, 8, and 9, Kresser, Lumsden, and Hall. So Ben Lumsden in for Brock Wills is the real only change, or the only real change for the Mountaineers in this one, Wiggs.
1: Yeah, Tommy Lepore, a lot of expectations this year. I mean, he's mainly going to be that three-pitch guy, fastball. You know, this has kind of come up before the injury. I mean, he's typically going to be 95-plus with the fastball, heavy fastball. And he's going to use that cutter slider that's around 90, 91. And his best pitch, the changeup, which you wouldn't think on a power guy, is going to be around that 89 to 90 mark. So it's going to be a lot of hard. You can leave don't chase the cutter and push the changeup down. You better be ready to hit that fastball because it's coming.
0: All right, Matt Einisch will take to the plate here. Mountaineers in the blue uniforms with the blue hats, white pants. TCU will be in the all-gray uniforms, bottom of the first, set to begin here in Morgantown. Matt Einisch's batting average at 310 as he steps in. Not the greatest series at Kansas for Einisch as the first pitch from Lepore is outside for a ball, but he didn't need Matt Einisch to be great, right? It's West Virginia at their best when everybody can rise up and have their moment. 1-0 pitch. And Einisch will take a quick strike at 95. Lepore takes a moment. As we mentioned, no Sawyer Strohsnyder for the Frogs as the next pitch to Einisch is in for a strike. Off speed there at 87. You can see the movement on it from up here.
1: Already getting a changeup for Einisch. And Einisch's job today is to go deep counts and get that pitch count up.
0: Lepore winds and delivers. Einisch, fly ball left field, foul. And we'll watch him stay alive as the count moves to 1-2 on Matty Ice. Einisch at short for West Virginia today. And Lepore, a bit of a half squat as he gets locked in and then winds up. Here's the 1-2 pitch outside for a ball to Einisch against Kansas. Matt delivered some hits of consequence, got on base in the ninth in game two when Gavin Kelly hit his home run to give West Virginia the three-run lead. Here's the pitch. 2-2 is just off the plate, but called strike three. And Einisch goes down looking at 88. And that was the only hit of the series for Einisch, though he did get on base a couple times.
1: Yeah, three pretty good changeups and finished him off there on the corner, but even though he didn't get a hit, he still saw some pitches there. And his teammates able to see that fastball and changeup in the movements.
0: All right, Gavin Kelly, who had his five-game home run streak snapped, if you could call a home run streak getting snapped, in Game 3 against Kansas, still a monster. Named the Big 12 Player of the Week, and the first pitch is outside to Gavin. He hit six home runs in five straight games. Remarkable for the sophomore who also was invited to the Team USA training camp. Here's the 1-0 from Lepore. Swing and miss. Gavin behind 95. We'll move the count to 1-1. So in college baseball, this is as good as it gets, really.
1: A pretty good matchup right here with Lepore and Kelly going at each other.
0: Third base pinching in, now backing up Bell. The pitch, Kelly ground ball foul. Big crack off the bat, and the count will move to 1-2. Max Yale and Gavin Kelly also named National Player of the Year semifinalists. So all those postseason awards are coming quickly here for West Virginia. Kelly's average now at 391 after his monster weekend. 1-2 pitch. Kelly inside out swing, fouled off right side, and he'll stay at 1-2. We're in the bottom of the first. And you mentioned a Strohschneider absent for TCU here. He's hit 13 home runs on the season. We were at a point in the season where Gavin Kelly and Max Schell both left the game at the same time.
1: Yes, they did.
0: Really could change the rudder direction. 1-2 pitch outside, 2-2. And you don't necessarily want to think that, you know, if you lose one or two guys, it could really hurt you. But when they're as good as Max and Gavin, sometimes...
1: it's hard to keep the ship afloat sometimes.
0: 2-2 pitch from Lepore. Low and away, and Gavin will see the count full. Two good takes there from Kelly after he was challenged earlier in the count.
1: And Lepore took a little bit off that one, a little bit more break on the off-speed.
0: Bases empty, one out in the first, and the pitch. Kelly pops up. Infield, right side, first baseman Liddington down the line in foul territory. Now makes the catch on the pop-up, and there's two gone here in the first. Now, the way that Lepore is throwing, he's putting a good bit of effort into it. He kind of knows that this is not going to be a lengthy start for him.
1: Yeah, he's a power pitcher. You can see the lower half on him is he is stacked right there. So he's going to come at you. He's got the same tempo as Ian Korn out there. But what I've seen so far is he is not afraid to use that changeup to a right-hander or a left-hander.
0: Paul Schoenfeld with two outs and the bags empty. Takes a first pitch inside for a ball. Lepore's numbers on the year, 10 2/3, 11 hits, 7 runs, 7 walks, and now 11 strikeouts on the season. Preseason Big 12 Pitcher of the Year. Here's the 1-0, and Schoenfeld takes low again for 2-0. So Ina struck out, and Kelly popped up. Bottom one here at Kendrick Family Ballpark. Thursday, Friday, Saturday series before the Big 12 tournament, which commences Tuesday out in Surprise, Arizona. 2-0. Schoenfeld will foul it off the hands into the left side berm here at Kendrick Family Ballpark. Count moves to 2-1. West Virginia, though, you know, hopefully not competing, almost guaranteed not to compete until Thursday. So they will have a chunky length of time before heading out across the country for a second time this season. 2-1 pitch. Schoenfeld fouled it straight back, and it's 2-2. I like the tempo from both of these starters.
1: They waste no time getting back on the rubber.
0: 2-2. Schoenfeld will poke it foul into the screen and stay alive. Schoenfeld finished with 3 hits in the Kansas series. But hits of consequence gave West Virginia the lead in game 2 with a home run over their giant wall, and then really landed the knockout punch with a blooper in a no man's land, a bases clearing double. 2-2 pitch. Struck him out looking. That's a good pitch from Lepore, and he strikes out 2 of the Mountaineer 3 hitters sent up here in the first and quickly gallops to the dugout. One of the books, no score, West Virginia and TCU. We're going to the second on the Mountaineer Sports Network.
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0: 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Korn set to face Traeger, Arthur, and Dallimore. Here 4, 5, and 6 for the Horned Frogs. TCU is coming off a sweep against the Utes of Utah back in Fort Worth. Wasn't a ton of offense in that series for TCU. 3-0, 3-1, and 4-3 win. But obviously, when you hold a team to four runs across the series, that'll win you games.
1: They threw the ball well.
0: Here's Traeger, first pitch. Liner caught by Einish, who is playing a shade inside the interior of the infield, and all he had to do was squat down, get low, watch that ball into the glove, and despite Traeger barreling up that ball, he hit it right to Einish, one away.
1: Yeah, take the quick out, but going back to that Utah series, I was coming off of a pretty tough one up in Stillwater, and so they had a good bounce back weekend before they came up to Morgantown.
0: Jack Arthur stands in batting right, and he'll take a first pitch high for a ball. They were swept by Oklahoma State in Stillwater, 7-6, 9-2, and 11-10, so they were close. Kind of a theme for the most part. 1-0 pitch is outside from Korn, and it's 2-0. The games that they lose are pretty close. The games that they win are pretty close. Pitch, hit into the air, right field, tracked by Lumsden. Lumsden camps underneath it, and a sidestep to his right. Underneath it makes the catch, and a second out picked up by Korn here in the second inning, getting a fly out of Jack Arthur, the right fielder himself.
1: I'll tell you what TCU, they came out swinging. I mean, they haven't seen anything yet, but a couple of hard hit balls, good defensive plays, but they are swinging those bats today.
0: Brady Dallimore now stands in batting right against Korn. He'll swing and get out in front of 84 and miss it, 0-1. Mountaineers on the other end, and Kansas against number 7 team in the country. Held them to 5 runs across the 3 games. Next pitch is fouled off above the screen of the West Virginia dugout. And all the golden blue Mountaineers ducking out of the way, making sure they're not hit. Count quickly moves to 0-2. Base is empty for Dallimore. 8 home runs to his name, second most in the lineup, 0-2. Low and away for a ball, 1-2. Again, Sawyer Strohsnyder's got 13 of them, but he's not in the lineup. Korn, brief pause and the 1-2 pitch. Ground ball chopped to Einish. He fielded it cleanly on a hard second hop, and he throws to first and gets the out. Nice play from Einish. He makes two of those in that inning, and 1-2-3 goes West Virginia and Ian Korn again, that time with just as much help from the defense as the first inning. But Ian Korn is making TCU work and keeping the pitch count low. Bottom two when we come back. No score in game one. Mountaineers and Frogs on MSN.
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0: 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Sean Smith will lead off for the Mountaineers here, followed by Matt Gravelin and Armani Guzman. And Slick will lead West Virginia off. He is on a nice little hit streak here for West Virginia. Talk about a guy that's coming along here towards the end of the season. 9-game hit streak for Slick in the midst of this. And in that nine-game hit streak, he has got 14 hits. Yeah. Not bad.
1: I mean, he's doing what's Coach Saban's wanted him to do, bringing him in.
0: Mm-hmm. We got time called here.
1: I told him before the game, too, I said, you know, you look really good in that baseball helmet, but that football helmet barreling through the dugout, I said, man, you might be a fullback.
0: Now, he's a big guy, and he's displayed his power over the last couple games and last series, of course. He had four RBI against Kansas in Game 3. First pitch from Smith is in for a strike. So they call him Slick, actually, because he would get written up at school and then hide the bad marks that he was supposed to bring home.
1: Nice.
0: And his dad would ultimately find those and say, you're not Slick. Smith batting .320. Here's the pitch. He'll swing and foul off the next one, 0-2. We're in the bottom of the second. No score between West Virginia and TCU. Just to set the table again, West Virginia needs to win one more game than Kansas wins to guarantee at least a share of the Big 12 championship. Next 0-2 pitch is outside, 1-2. So you can sweep, and Kansas loses one game out in BYU. You can win two, and Kansas loses two. 1-2 pitch. Smith fouls it off and stays alive. And again, like it's almost poetic in the fact of how the season's ended for the two teams. Like, say Kansas wins the regular season championship this year. Well, West Virginia would have finished second, and they would have swept them.
1: Yep.
0: And then vice versa last year. 1-2 to Smith. He'll foul it off, stay alive. Good job. Just to stay near that and get the pitch count up for this starter, Lepore.
1: Yeah, need to get the pitch count up, but also need to find a way to slow down Lepore. He is on a tear tempo right now.
0: 1-2, outside 2-2. And these pitches at West Virginia are either near or taking, they're good. At-bats for the Mountaineers have been substantially better, probably the best they've been all year against Kansas. 2-2. Smith hits one well to right center field. And that's going to split the outfielders and get down to the warning track. Smith rounding first, headed to second. He's in there standing up with a leadoff double in the bottom of the second. Sean Smith to the wall. And the Mountaineers are in scoring position here in inning number two.
1: Boy, grinding that at bat, going down early with two strikes. And, you know, that's why he's been hitting so well in the past 9 or 10 games, is able to sit back, drive the fastball. I mean, that ball was given a ride, 108 off the bat. That's your cleanup hitter right there.
0: Eighth double of the year for Smith. He's also got 8 home runs. And now Matt Gravelin will face Lepore, who has to modify his tempo. First pitch to Gravy. Hard hit ball, third base side. It's into the outfield. That'll score Smith. And Gravelin headed to second. He'll be in with an RBI double. In inning number two, West Virginia leads 1-0. Matt Gravelin pulled that baseball inside fair territory, down the third baseline, away from the dive of Bell. It goes all the way to the corner. Back-to-back extras for West Virginia here as Smith scores.
1: Gravelin didn't get me a chance to say how well he was hitting the BP. I was going to say, if he got a chance to get one a fastball from Lepore, he was going to hit it a mile, but he took that cutter. Hey, I'll let him trade places all day long.
0: Eighth double of the year for Gravelin, and he comes up with RBI 31. Here's the pitch to Guzman. Oh, comes way inside, and Armani has to twist out of the way. They get out of the way of it 1-0 with Gravelin on second. West Virginia was so good, they took the lead in all games first at Kansas the past weekend, and they jump out to the lead here with back-to-back doubles from Smith and Gravelin here in inning number two. Next pitch to Guzman will be taken inside for a ball. He showed bunt and pulled it back quickly, and now a meeting on the mound between catcher Traeger and pitcher Lepore, as they'll be joined by the rest of the TCU infield.
1: Well, I love Guzman kind of right in that middle of the order, because he can hit for power, he can run, but you got Lepore on the ropes. Even a sack bunt for Guzman is no easy play. He had himself a nice weekend as well.
0: Yeah, Wiggs, .305 average on the season for Armani, but in Big 12 games, he's batting .371. So, super for Guzman with his on-base percentage at 46-2. 2-0, bunt, popped up left side foul, and that'll be into the TCU dugout. Count will move to 2-1.
1: You know, last year we saw Armani kind of come to his own late in the year and really was a superstar in the postseason. You'd love to see him get back to that point in this late stretch.
0: It's Guzman, 5 hits. In 3 games against Kansas. Nobody out. Gravelin on second. 1-0 Mountaineers. The pitch, bunt, laid down. Third base side is a good one. Picked up by the catcher, Traeger. Throw to first in time for the out. There's one away, but it does the job of advancing Gravelin to third. So a sack bunt laid down by Armani. Gets West Virginia 90 feet from a 2-0 lead. They lead it 1-0 as Guzman heads back into the dugout. Good bunt that just checked up a bit. That was the pitch that he wanted. And I don't think it got out of the batting circle, if not by a foot or so.
1: Hey, if that ball went just about a foot more, I mean, he almost beat that out. That just straight line speed is just unmatched.
0: All right, Kresser stands in. 1-0 West Virginia second inning. Gravelin third. Here's the pitch. And Brody takes strike one. Checking out the pitch count for the starter, Lepore. It's up to 32. After that pitch from the TCU starter, Brody will be the seventh hitter here. 0-1 pitch. Kresser, line drive left field. That's going back. Caught and tagging up and able to score Matt Gravelin. It'll be 2-0 West Virginia. Couple of sacrifices for the Mountaineers. Have them double up the Frogs here in inning number two.
1: A couple of pretty good team at-bats there. A couple of doubles, a sack bunt, a sack fly. Just a good recipe for really great baseball. And you like the way the Mountaineers are playing right now because those type of plays will get that dugout energized throughout the game.
0: 2-0 West Virginia. That's the second out here in the second inning. So inning starts with a double by Sean Smith. Gravelin hits a double, scoring Smith. Guzman advances Gravelin to third on the sack bunt. And Brody flies out and tagging up and scoring is Gravelin. Here is Ben Lumsden in the first pitch. He'll swing and miss 0-1. Lumsden in the starting lineup in place of Brock Wills, but for Ben, he earned that. Really good at-bats on the road against Kansas, although he only had a few of them in a pinch scenario and then, of course, in game three. 0-1 pitch is outside for a ball. Was able to get on base for the Mountaineers, part of that six-run sixth. Mentioned the Schoenfeld no-man's land bases clearing double. 1-1 to Ben. Swing and miss. Ben finished 1-for-3 in that start.
1: And Lumsden's giving it a rip. That's two pretty good swings, but I wouldn't be surprised. That high fastball, he's going to have a little trouble with it.
0: Infield shifted to right. Mountaineers lead 2-0 in the second, and the pitch from Lepore, 1-2 low, and it's 2-2. Wags, at least in the early stages this year, like when Lepore misses, they're relatively easy to pick up as fast as he throws. 2-2, Lumsden fouls it straight back. So he's picked up 2 strikeouts, so that gives him 12 on the year. Haven't seen him walk anybody yet, but again, it's going to be a limited start for Lepore. He's coming back from injury. He is going to tail off probably quicker than he would with a full season under his belt. 2-2, inside for a ball, and the count is full now to Lumsden. See if he can't extend this and give a chance to Tyrus Hall, who sits on deck.
1: That's the first time you've seen a little bit of body language out there from Lepore, so he's not getting those pitches where he wants to. Got to be ready to hit that mistake over the middle of the plate.
0: 3-2 to Lumsden. Swing and miss. Came out in that time with an off-speed. That's his third strikeout of the game. But West Virginia, like a well-oiled machine, made it look really easy and really violent. 2 extra base hits, 2 sacrifices, have them up 2-0 after 2 complete. We'll head to the third inning. Mountaineer baseball on MSN leading in game 1 against the Frogs.
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0: West Virginia leads 2-0. They get back-to-back doubles from Smith and Gravlin. Gravlin's brought home Smith and then some sacrifices. Score a second run. Guzman bunts Gravlin to third. Kresser flies out to left, allowing Gravlin to tag up. Wegs, we've been watching this team since March 10, and that's as good as we've seen in terms of execution for West Virginia. They knew their job. They went up there, and they did it.
1: Well, especially when you're facing a pitcher where the runs may be limited that you can get any time you can kind of get that extra run, because you can look. He's going to strike guys out, but you're able to scratch two across.
0: All right, Jack Bell will lead off here for TCU in the third and take a pitch for a strike. Korn has sat down his first six that he's faced. However, there have been some barrel-hit baseballs, some hits to the wall. 0-1 pitch on the way. Hit into the air, foul left side. Moves the count to 0-2. And the first batter of the game, as a matter of fact, Griffin hit it to the top of the wall on the left. Gravlin had to jump up and make the catch. The catcher showing off the hops there. 0-2. Fouled straight back. Was going to hit us, if not for the screen, maybe. So Jack Bell, third baseman, is a junior, followed by Rob Liddington and Preston Gamster. 0-2 from Korn, outside, and it's 1-2. Kansas and BYU do not start until 8 Eastern. If you're wondering, 1-2 pitch. Fouled back. Count will stay the same. Pitch number 28 coming up for Ian Korn.
1: He's pumped up. You can hear a little bit of a grunt all the way up here in the box. He's got to be fired up today.
0: Mm-hmm. That's why he came to West Virginia. 1-2 pitch. Off speed. Just tapped off the end of the bat foul. Korn thought he had strike three there, but Bell stayed alive. He's a decent hitter. 296 on the season with 27 RBI. Did have a visit. West Virginia, obviously, in the recruiting process for next season, because that's just how college athletics are right now. 1-2 pitch. Low for a ball. 2-2. And had a guy visit and committed within the hours that he was here.
1: Hey, wouldn't you? I mean, you come here, you compete for championships every single year.
0: I mean, the park would be enough for me, personally. 2-2. Line to right. Lumsden going back and now heading forward. Up to it, makes the catch. And a flyout picked up by Korn here to begin the third. Yeah, the winning helps. That's why I told Max Yale in the airport. Like, this is such an exciting time. It's good to be around these guys. It's like, and winning. And winning's good.
1: The winning certainly helps, but just over the past 4 years, the growth and the continued success is really incredible.
0: Rob Liddington will take a first pitch strike from Korn, 0-1. Again, this TCU team is under 275 in team batting average. They're encouraged by the way that they're barreling up some of these baseballs. 0-1 pitch. Chop back at Korn, couldn't make the backhand play, but charging in Kresser from behind second base, in on it, throws to first to get the out. Ian Korn gets a pat on the rump there from Brody Kresser as Ian tried to swing that arm back and make a backhanded play, probably ill-advised. Fortunately, he missed it, allowing Brody, who was playing behind second, to come up and make the play.
1: Yeah, you need to know where your infielders are. It's really a reactionary play to try to knock that baseball down, but give way to your infielders, especially Kresser and Einish up the middle.
0: This is Preston Gamster, 280 hitter, with the bases empty and two gone. Pitch from Korn, fastball for a strike, low and away. This will be hitter number 9 for TCU. Korn has sat down 8 in a row. Mountaineers lead this game 2-0. And the pitch from Korn, swing and miss, 0-2. Ian Korn on the season. I'm going to believe this. He has already pitched, coming up 50 innings on the season, mostly out of the pen, 0-2. Check swing, down to first, no. A safe call from our first base umpire, Tim Cordell. Gavin Kelly was on a trot over to the dugout, thinking he picked up a swing, and honestly, there was an appeal there.
1: Yeah, trying to sell it a little bit. I like it. Infield trying to move off.
0: Jim Shalley at home plate. Second base, John Sapphire. Third base, Brian Drury. And now, Director of Ops and Director of Technology, all things, Joey Cuomo, will come out and get a pitchcom correction there for Ian Korn. Still a 1-2 count to Gamster. TCU is looking for its first hit of the game. Boy, they've been close a couple times.
1: Yeah, there's been some really Gravelin, Guzman really stepping up in that first inning.
0: 1-2 from Korn. Swung on and fouled off right side. Will end up in the berm. West Virginia leads 2-0 here in game one against TCU. In a couple years since TCU has come to town. Here's a windup and a pitch. Inside low. Kelly thought he had strike three, but not called there, and the count moves to 2-2. It was low.
1: That's not a bad pitch. Ian throwing that curveball in there, trying to get it on the inner half.
0: 2-2. Fouled off again.
1: Probably was a little bit low.
0: Yep. Mountaineers now ranked 9th in the country. 2-2 from Korn again. Fouled off again by Gamster, who's just holding on by a thread, but there's a tendency for batters who foul off the first couple of pitches to finally download the information and get a piece of one here. Korn works, 2-2 pitch, off speed, chopped to third, away from the dive of Hall, but behind is Einish, and his throw to first. Not in time. Beat out by Gamster. It'll be an infield single, at least for now, for Preston Gamster as he drilled that one. Not with a ton of pace, but directly into the six hole. Hall at third base couldn't make the diving play. And behind, Einish could, but his throw ended up skipping on him and not getting to Guzman in time.
1: That's about as good of a throw as you can get deep in the hole there. And he definitely beat him by half a step. Good 90.
0: Okay, here is Colton Griffin. First pitch to him is fouled off. Pitch count now to Korn, 42. That was an 8-pitch at-bat for Gamster.
1: I mean, similar approaches on both sides right now. Both pitchers working quick, and the hitters are just climbing right back in the box.
0: Korn from the stretch. Pickoff over to first. Gamster back safely. This TCU team does run a decent bit, certainly more than Kansas, not as much as West Virginia. 0-1, grounder, hit softly to third, Hall in on it, Hall throws on the run. Good play from Tyrus Hall as he covered a lot of distance in a short amount of time. That was off the end of the bat, rolling towards Tyrus. He ends up scooping it up. And buttery smooth, as always, Tyrus Hall at third. Strands Gamster, one over the minimum, faced by Korn in his first three innings. Bottom three, 2-0 West Virginia when we come back.
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0: Mountaineer Baseball and MSN brought to us by Bowling Insurance Services, West Virginia's insurance agent, and by SiriusXM Channel 84. When West Virginia's playing in their regional, whether it be here in Morgantown or beyond, that's where you can catch them. We'll begin the bottom of the third inning. Mountaineers will send up Hall, Einish, and Kelly. 9-1-2. As this game one continues, Ian Korn is the story of the game thus far. And Korn for the Mountaineers, 3 innings, 1 hit. No runs, no walks, no strikeouts, 10 batters faced, 44 pitches. And a big onus on Ian Korn, obviously, because this is a Thursday, Friday, Saturday series for West Virginia. And you want to set yourself up for the rest of the weekend considering what's at stake. Yep. And just happy as it can be for Ian Korn through the first 3 innings. Tyrus Hall's turn. And here's a pitch. And Tyrus will take an off-speed pitch for strike one. Tyrus finished with 4 hits in the Kansas series and has collected 7 hits in his last 5 games. And how things can change in a couple of weekends. 0-1 pitch. Hall takes the next pitch for a strike. 0-2, went hitless against Cincinnati. And you were at one point in the season. Tyrus now batting 280, where you were like, man, maybe just bunt the guy because these at-bats are...
1: A couple of those hits he had in Kansas were big hits.
0: Yes. Home run, extra base hit, 0-2. Hall swing and miss, strikes out there. That's the fourth strikeout picked up by Lepore. Quick at-bat there for Tyrus. But even the good hitters, the great hitters, are struggling with Lepore early. Already saw Einish and Schoenfeld strike out.
1: Yeah, he's a tough pitcher, and he's definitely going to get his strikeouts. But when you can get those runs, get a couple of doubles and sack them over, you need to take them when you can.
0: First pitch to Einish is low for a ball from Lepore. 1-0. Matty Ice struck out looking his first time up.
1: I think it's to note that that TCU bullpen, those guys are starting to stretch and move around.
0: 1-0. Inside the mat, 2-0. West Virginia leads 2-0. They scored 2 runs in the second. RBI double from Gravlin, sack fly from Kresser. 2-0 from Lepore. Einish fouls it off straight back. TCU in the Big 12 this year. 16-11 record. 2-1 pitch to Einish. He'll foul it off again. They are 11-4 at home, but 5-7 on the road. That is the worst road record inside of the top six.
1: Yeah, they don't go away from Fort Worth too often.
0: And they don't play in 51 degrees,
1: no,
0: that's
1: they
0: for
1: don't.
0: Sure. 2-2 to Einish with one out. He'll swing and foul it off again. He's getting closer and closer. I was going to say, Wiggs, like, the type of weather we've been getting past 2 weekends, actually.
1: It was hotter in March.
0: Yeah, yes, it was. Well, and it feels like when you were playing for Big East championships, but in the sport of football.
1: There you go.
0: 2-2, low to Einish, 3-2. Like, this feels like one of those late October, November football game type weather. As the pitch goes awry from Lepore. But, hey, when you're playing for a championship, this is like that type of weather, right?
1: Wait, this kind of weather advantage Mountaineers, as the old skipper used to say.
0: Base is empty, 3-2. Einish, ground ball up the middle, handled by the shortstop, Gamster. And he'll throw to first and get the out. He was positioned there up the middle. Probably a base hit in a conventional alignment from the infield, two gone.
1: Yeah, I like that at bat from Einish. I know it resulted in an out, but that's a pretty good piece. Just got too far on the top of that baseball. But what I like about that is he's seeing the baseball now, and he can translate that to his teammates in the dugout.
0: Gavin Kelly will step up now. And the pitch. Way inside. It's a stretch of the limbs there from Gavin. 1-0. Kelly 0-1 with a pop-up. His first time up. And a 1-0 pitch. Outside, good take. 2-0. Gavin leads West Virginia in practically every category. Batting average, home runs, doubles, OPS. 2-0. Low and away again, 3-0, and Lepore, a bit of a reaction there as he stepped back towards the bump as he now is way behind on Gavin with two outs and the bases empty. See if Gavin gets the green light here. He has homered six times in his last six. 3-0. Strike 3-1. Went right down the pipe that time at 94. But, of course, when you get a chance to get on base in a 3-0 pitch, you will take that considering the circumstances. Lepore, 3-1 pitch. Kelly fouls it off, and it's 3-2. Lepore now is over 55 pitches. You have the early action in the bullpen for TCU. Base is empty, 3-2, and the pitch from Lepore. Low for ball four. Kelly takes that one with confidence as that one basically landing on home plate as he got to him. It's a first walk issued by TCU starter Lepore.
1: Well, that's a really nice at bat, especially with that pitch count starting to creep up. You feel like you get a little bit more this inning, really get that bullpen start to throw. But he's got to be getting close to getting another guy up in that bullpen.
0: Yep. That walk brought to us by Critter Control of Morgantown. Call today for local animal removal and wildlife services. Here's Schoenfeld. First pitch. Ooh, high and in near the neck of Schoenfeld. He had a crane out of the way of that one.
1: That'll wake you up.
0: Lepore shakes his head, trying to lock himself back in. There are certain pitchers in college baseball at this level that are very high-octane competitors. 1-0. Lepore now, I think, pressing a little bit. Misses again, 2-0. He tried to reach back and grab something there and missed badly. 2-0 to Schoenfeld now. He struck out last time up. And the pitch. Schoenfeld, a blast to center field. Going back at the wall, Brunson. And he's underneath it and makes the catch. Schoenfeld just a little under it. Exit angle of 33 degrees. Driven well off the bat at 100. Schoenfeld didn't miss it by much. But it's a flyout, and Kelly is stranded. Three in the books, West Virginia 2, TCU nothing. We'll go to the fourth on MSN.
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0: 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And speaking of critter control, Wade, you get that skunk taken care of? I didn't really get a follow-up after that Cincinnati trip.
1: Skunk is gone.
0: Yeah, permanently?
1: He is out of the neighborhood.
0: Yep.
1: And my gutters are good.
0: Your gutters are good.
1: Yeah,
0: good.
1: There's a lot of wiffle balls up there.
0: Ah. Not totally surprising. Not totally surprising. Our leading off for TCU here in the fourth will be Kramer, followed by Brunson and Traeger. Here's the pitch from Korn. First pitch fouled back. Korn has faced one over the minimum through his first 10 hitters. That'll play.
1: And he is getting swings early in the count and doing just enough to get his defense involved.
0: 0-1 pitch is a strike. And you know what? He's coming in these lengthy relief appearances for West Virginia, and his pitch count has actually been pretty low. So we've seen Korn throw two or three times in a week 0-2. Swing and miss. He struck out Kramer in an ugly swing. There's one gone here in the fourth. That strikeout brought to us by Lucas Property Group, North Central West Virginia's most trusted cash home buyer. So you could think, I mean, like if he's going the way of Yale and Chance and Cole, I guess if it keeps going this way.
1: It's a pretty good three-headed monster right there.
0: Runner up. All right, Ian, now we'll face Brunson. Pitch inside 1-0. Mountaineers lead this game 2-0. We're in the fourth inning. Brunson flew out to center his first time up. 1-0 pitch. Outside from Korn, 2-0. Korn's pitch count now has exceeded 50. TCU has got some action out in the bullpen and left. 2-0. Strike, 2-1. And speaking with some of the Mountaineer coaches and even the support staff guys who see Ian throw regularly, when he misses and falls behind 2-0, it's almost intentional. He's got enough command there. 2-1 pitch, swing and miss, and 2-2.
1: I mean, that says a lot about a pitcher is and his development, and he's probably going to have a chance to pitch the next level. I mean, I know you look at the size, maybe not, but the stuff plays, he's competitive.
0: Right. 2-2 on the way with the bases empty. Just fouled off by Brunson, the 303 hitter, and he'll stay alive. TCU's only hit of the game came with two outs in the third. That was an infield single from Gamster, 9 in the order. Korn wind up and delivers. Ground ball hit right side. Kresser lays out, makes the play, throws, but can't get it to first in time as he tried to spin around and just torque that one towards first as he was on his backside. And another infield single here for TCU, this time with one out in the fourth.
1: That's a pretty good effort by Kresser. He was playing really far up the middle. Gave it a good try. Yeah, just a couple of infield singles to show for that Horned Frog offense.
0: All right, Cornell will face Traeger again. This is the second time through the order for the Mountaineers starting pitcher. Here's the first offering. Off-speed pitch is capped off the bat foul. TCU ranks 11th out of 14th in conference games in batting average. They hit .274. In doubles, they rank 10th out of 14. Home runs, 5th. They do have power, but their best home run hitter won't be playing this series. One on, one out. Korn takes his time, and a pickoff move over to first. RBI ranks 10th out of 14th. Walks are 8th out of 14. On-base percentage is 10th, so offensively, this is average.
1: Just kind of middle of the road.
0: Mm-hmm.
1: But that pop can scare you late in the game.
0: Yes. 0-1 high for a ball, 1-1. You do like that it is cold tonight, and that does not play to the home run. Wind, not a huge factor. Being away from home for TCU,
1: yep,
0: also. They've lost more than they've won in Big 12 games on the road. Another pickoff move towards first. They're concerned about Brunson, who's got 13 steals on the season. That leads the team. TCU does rank sixth in steals in league games. 1-1 count and the pitch. Runner stays put. That's outside, 2-1. Nolan Traeger trying to get something productive here for the Frogs, the sophomore from Spring, Texas. 2-1, runner goes, and that is blasted foul right side. Traeger pulled that ball into the standing room at Kendrick Family Ballpark. Runner got a good jump, too.
1: Yeah, it's a little bit out in front of that. You almost think that may have been a hit and run. But he was out in front of it, and luckily a little bit foul because that ball was barreled up.
0: Traeger picked up 5 hits in the Utah series. 1-1, 2 strikes, 1 out. The pitch, swing and miss. Korn strikes out Traeger. Second strikeout of the game, and they

0: handle it. Don't want to let TCU get a cheap runner in scoring position. Mountaineers did theirs the hard way with doubles. They lead it 2-0. First pitch to Arthur. Off speed, high and in, 1-0. About the lengthiness of West Virginia and their complete games. Lance Davis threw a complete game against Utah over the weekend. Next pitch is fouled off, 1-1. Pretty good for redshirt freshman. Arthur's batting just .235 on the year. Two outs, one on. Mountaineers lead 2-0. Corn the pitch. Swing and miss. That looked quick at 92. That almost had 20 inches of horizontal break.
1: Right. You could see that ball just barreling in the inside corner. And Ian Corn, you've seen over this last few outings, he gets stronger as the game goes on.
0: Two strikes to Arthur. And the pitch. Inside, 2-2. Brunson got on with an infield single. We're in the top of the fourth. Corn has slowed a little bit. 2-2. Off speed, swing and miss. Ian Corn strikes out Kramer, Traeger, and Arthur on this Thursday night. Four quality innings from Corn so far. His first three strikeouts all come in the same inning against hitters 2, 4, and 5. 2-0 Mountaineers, bottom four when we come back on MSN.
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0: Bottom four coming up here on the Mountaineer Sports Network. Game one, West Virginia and TCU. We wrap up the regular season this weekend at Kendrick Family Ballpark. Mountaineers will send up Smith, Gravelin, and Guzman. That combination got West Virginia on the board and got them the lead back in the second. Alongside Jake Weghorst, Andrew Caridi, West Virginia looking to win its 20th Big 12 game in a conference slate for the first time ever.
1: How about that?
0: 19 twice. You've never got to 20, and Coach Saban's in year two, all about making history and do things that have never been done before. And you can do that here tonight. Check off another one of those boxes.
1: It's a lot of wins in the Big 12, and this is probably one of the tougher leagues that we've seen in the past couple of years.
0: Here's Sean Smith leading off. Lepore offers low for ball one. Yeah, Coach Saban's pretty good.
1: He's just a cool customer. It's hard to get him up or down. He stays the course.
0: 1-0 pitch. Smith fouls it off and into the suites, 1-1. Coach Sabins, who has won 74% of his games since head coach.
1: Pretty good clip there.
0: Yep. Best winning rate of any coach in school history now with more than 100 games, which is in baseball obviously fairly low, but it still counts. 1-1 pitch. Smith, who doubled his first time up, takes the ball in, 2-1. That's like right where Mark Kellogg, women's basketball coach,
1: yeah,
0: was.
1: Yeah, yep, that's a good comparison there.
0: Lepore shakes off the signal.

0: Doesn't want to throw what he's been told to throw. Now time going to be taken here.
1: Yeah, you really don't see a lot of pitchers shake off nowadays with the pitch calms and everything. But, you know, when you got a pedigree like Lepore, maybe you get a little bit of little stretch there to throw what you want.
0: Mountaineers lead 2-0, trying to get Sean Smith with a leadoff reach. Here in the bottom of the fourth inning, Lepore, who was a Team USA invitee in 2025, like Gavin Kelly is this year. 2-1, inside 3-1, and Lepore is starting to wane a bit. He did not fall behind in the first couple innings, and labored a bit in the third, but got out of it one over the minimum. 3-1 to Smith. Strike, 3-2. Mountaineers lead 2-0, trying to get a leadoff man on for the second time. 1-for-3 in the leadoff spot. Lepore delivers. Outside, ball 4. That'll be a walk to Smith, and West Virginia gets the leadoff man on. And Lepore's pitch count now at 65.
1: Yeah, twice. Smith, two really good at-bats to start his game off. And anytime you can take it to the distance in a 3-2 count and win that battle, I mean, you got to think, Andrew, this certainly has got to get that TCU bullpen going. You can't see a number, but there is a right-hander throwing.
0: All right, Matt Gravelin doubled off of Lepore first time up. And a first pitch outside this time to Gravy. And after that pitch, we'll get a meeting from Coach Sarlos out to Lepore. At least I think that's Coach Sarlos. The stride looks the same that we saw in Stillwater. So that will be my guess. And we do have some still action in the bullpen of TCU. No walk to the gate and fence yet. But I'm sure Coach Sarlos will take as much time as he wants here.
1: You want to get to Lepore right now where they have to make a change mid-inning. You don't want those relievers to start those clean innings. You want them to get hot now and get them in the game.
0: We know how valuable having availability in terms of arms later in the series is compared to having to use your tools early. Mountaineers used 3 pitchers through the first 2 games in their last 2 Big 12 series. The combination of Cole, Korn, and Yale just depends on what game and what day. One on, nobody out, the 1-0. Gravelin fouled it off. Didn't miss by much, and it's 1-1.
1: Yeah, TCU has Walter Quinn, a right-handed sidewinder, down in the bullpen. Probably getting ready if that runner gets a second base to try to get a double play.
0: 1-1 pitch. Gravelin fly ball center field, got behind it, and it's going to be underneath Brunson. He makes the catch, and heading back to first is Smith. That's Gravelin again smoking a ball, but it just doesn't go as far as you think.
1: Yeah, off the bat, looked like that ball was probably going to carry to left center field, and maybe if it's 85 degrees, that ball might have been off the scoreboard, but today that's just a F8 in the book.
0: That is a very fair observation. So one gone here in the fourth. Mountaineers lead 2-0. Here's the pitch to Guzman. He'll swing and miss, 0-1. Guzman laid down a sack bunt his first time up. 0-1. Inside, back pick. They got Smith. No, they call him safe. They missed the tag. And Sean will be back after TCU had Traeger throw down to Lidington at first and looked like he was dead to rights, but Smith avoided the tag. Count now 1-1. Smith, the pitch. Low, 2-1. And Sean Smith is just having an adventure at first base.
1: Hey,
0: right,
1: a really good secondary lead. If Lepore would have pitched, that would have been a stand-up stolen base for Smith. But a nice job to recover himself and get back to the bag.
0: Lepore now over 70 pitches. 2-1. Guzman up the middle, off the mound, fielded by the shortstop, steps on the bag, throws to first, and gets the double play. Easiest double play that you can ask for if you're Gamster. They'll turn two and get Smith out and Guzman out. That'll do it for West Virginia. Do it for the fourth inning. 2-0 West Virginia. We'll head to the fifth on MSN.
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0: Back to Kendrick Family Ballpark. The sun is beginning to wane, if any sun to be shown. And that's a cloudy day. I'm about over this cold. This feels like a game that's played in the month of March. And no thanks on May 14th.
1: Well, next week, I think you're going to get a little bit more warmer weather in Arizona.
0: Oh, you say? 110 today or yesterday?
1: Well, it was a couple of days ago. It was 110, but I think when the Mountaineers play, it'll be a mid-90s.
0: All right, Dallimore will lead off here for TCU, and the first pitch to him is a strike.
1: Dallimore is a imposing figure in that box. He's a big boy.
0: Korn delivers the next pitch. Swung on and fouled off. Yeah, he looks older than his age. He's a freshman from Las Vegas. 6'4", 240. Korn 0-2. Low and away, 1-2. So Lepore on the TV broadcast, I understand, threw his glove against the dugout back wall after he came off. So something to keep an eye on. Again, one of those animated guys. 1-2. Popped up right side foul. And that'll end up in the berm.
1: If I had to guess, he probably wants to go back out there and pitch. Yep. And you may be seeing somebody else come into the ball game.
0: Yep. The freshly mowed berm, by the way.
1: Did you do that with your rider?
0: Nope. That is too severe of an angle for me. 1-2. Oof. Good spot. No call. 2-2 now. 20 inches of horizontal break on that one. Hard to lay off of if you're Dallimore. Leading off here in the fifth for TCU. The 2-2. Swing and miss. Corey got him with that one. He has struck out four of his last five.
1: Hey, what's most impressive about Korn is keeping that leadoff batter off the bases. Just makes it so much more easier to navigate these innings.
0: A strikeout brought to us by Lucas Property Group, North Central West Virginia's most trusted cash home buyer. Here's Jack Bell, 0-1. And the pitch from Korn. Here's a swing. Line drive center field. Schoenfeld going to let that one bounce in front of him instead of risking a jump to it. One out single for Bell, lifted over the infield and bouncing right in front of Paul.
1: That's a heads up play by Paul, because he probably could have made a play at that to steal an out right there. But if he misses it, I mean, that's a triple or inside the park home run. This early in the ball game, that is an excellent play.
0: Well, Schoenfeld has seen both of those variable outings. Here's the pitch to Liddington. He'll drive one to center field. Schoenfeld will get to this and make the catch. There's a second out, and the runner heads back to first safe. So two outs here for Korn in the fifth. Better said that Schoenfeld had both of the experiences against Kansas. He laid out twice to make two catches, and then he also jumped up to try and catch a ball off the wall, which he could have, you know, waved the white flag, so to speak, played it off the bounce, and held the runner to maybe a double or triple, and that turned into an inside-the-park home run. Here is Gamster for TCU. Runner on first, two gone, 2-0 West Virginia. Pickoff over to first. Of course, the Mountaineers can go back-to-back as Big 12 regular season champions if they win one more game than Kansas in the final regular season series. That, of course, though, requires Kansas to lose a game. Next pitch, strike, 0-1 to Gamster. So either a sweep for the Mountaineers and 2 out of 3 for Kansas, or a series win 2 out of 3 for West Virginia, and Kansas loses the series out in Provo against BYU. 0-1 pitch away, 1-1.
1: Yeah, nobody's throwing in that TCU bullpen, so Lepore may have made a case to possibly come back out.
0: One quick pick to first, runner back safely. Mountaineers lead this game 2-0. West Virginia 2-for-11 hitting. TCU 3-for-17. Although Mountaineer power proves to be the difference. 1-1 pitch is outside, 2-1. Mountaineers hit two doubles on their only two hits of the game. And the players who hit those doubles, Smith and Gravlin, came around to score. Infield singles for TCU. Next pitch, in for a strike, got a twitch from Gamster, 2-2. One of those infield singles from Gamster came in the third. He's 1-for-1. Runner on first, two outs. Pick off that way. I hate the open-endedness of multiple outcomes. Given title race stuff. So let's just get today out of the way. Yeah. We'll have a better idea where everyone's like, now we can simplify it. Say we only need, one or two. 2-2 pitch, fouled off. And Gamster stays alive.
1: You know, when we were talking about Kansas and West Virginia, that Big 12 title, but I think starting this weekend, there's actually four teams that mathematically have a shot at a share of the title.
0: Yes.
1: So that's pretty incredible the last week of the season.
0: Korn again, 2-2, high, 3-2. Runner on first, Bell, who can run a bit, will be in motion on a 3-2 pitch with two outs. Mountaineer infield backs up. Korn ready, delivers, fouled off on an inside pitch. So Gamster starting shortstop for TCU, wearing number 2 in the gray and purple. We'll do this again, the senior from Dallas. 3-2 pitch, ground ball hit up the middle. That's going to squirt through, and since the runner was in motion, Bell heads to third, first and third for the Frogs here. On a 3-2, two out, up the middle single by Preston Gamster.
1: Gamster being pretty sneaky today with his second hit and his many at-bats. Just not a lot of hard-hit baseballs. See if Ian Korn can't really buckle down here and get that final out. Coach Saban's going to make the slow walk out there to talk to his entire infield, and this is a good time to give Ian Korn a little bit of a breather, but also go over some possible first and third plays that TCU may put on the board to try to steal a run to get on the board.
0: Mountaineers lead 2-0 here in the fifth inning. Bell with a single to center. Gamster with a single up the middle. And on a 3-2 pitch with two outs, Bell was in motion, which allowed Bell to go first to third. Mountaineers' lead is hanging in the balance here, as this meeting will conclude. TCU has now out-hit West Virginia 4-2. That'll be a charged visit to the mound here for Coach Sabins. Korn just needs one out to get out of this unscathed. Korn is readying for his 80th pitch, though. And Griffin, the leadoff hitter in the order, steps up. Here's the pitch. Check swing. And, oh, Griffin thought he got hit on the foot on a check swing, and he made the trot down to first base. Coach Sarlos now getting an explanation for it. And Jim Shaley, the home plate umpire, will call the umpire meeting.
1: That was a quick reaction by Griffin there, tossing that bat. I wasn't more looking at the hit by pitch more than I thought he went around.
0: All right, here's a look that we want. Well, he definitely didn't swing. And they're going to take a look at this, Wiggs.
1: Man, I didn't think – looked like the ball went right past the cleat.
0: Yeah, I didn't see a whole lot of that either.
1: You really want to look at the change of direction of the baseball. I mean, I don't think it hit him, but
0: looks like it went over his foot, if anything, right? It ended up in the glove of Kelly. So, yeah, we're talking a graze, if anything, and we only have two frames that we can look at, which is where the ball is in front of the foot and then in the glove of Gavin. So from a technological standpoint, yeah. I don't think there's any way to have proof, especially since it wasn't called hit by pitch as it happened.
1: Yeah, I don't think this one's going to change here. I think this is going to be remain in the batter's box, but we've been wrong quite a bit up here.
0: Yeah, no kidding. But I'm with you. I'm going to say that there is just a little lack of evidence. We are in the fifth inning. Mountaineers lead 2-0, but TCU knocking on the door. They've got runners on first and third. Trying to manufacture some runs. Here's a good sign. The review is going to be quick. And this should be just a 1-0 count to Griffin. Call is confirmed, did not hit him. So the few and far between Frogs who are faring here as visiting fans will let out a few groans. And Colton Griffin, who's got 18 RBI on the season and is 0 for 2 today, will try and dial himself in here after he thought he got hit by a pitch. 1-0 from Korn, low, and it's 2-0. West Virginia's two runs came in the second inning. This is TCU with a runner in scoring position for the first time in the game. 2-0 pitch. Chopper back at Ian. He's got it. He'll throw to first with all the time in the world and get the out. Korn fired up as he gets a tapper hit right back to him from Griffin. Two stranded for TCU, and that's kept at zero by the West Virginia starting pitcher, Ian Korn. 2-0 Mountaineers will head to the bottom of the fifth on the Mountaineer Sports Network.
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0: Welcome back to Kendrick Family Ballpark. We're getting a shoe scout from the AD, Ren Baker, here. He's got the denim Jays. I've never seen those before. Those are electric. They're actually pretty good for true blue night wigs. What do you think?
1: Could you pull them off?
0: Yeah, I could. I think I could. That's in my wheelhouse. Those black and denim and a little bit of red. First of all, I think most people can pull off dunks or anything like dunk parallel. So that's why he's got a bunch of them. The shoes do the talking, but it's not a lot. I'm all for simplexity, right?
1: He's so always got the shoes on.
0: Yeah. Also gave me some chocolate. Fired up about this, too. But he's a good luck charm. Let's keep him up here.
1: Yeah.
0: 2-0 West Virginia. Mountaineers will face Lepore for another inning here. Kresser, Lumsden, and Hall, 7, 8, and 9, will be due up. So Brody will stand in. Mountaineers lead 2-0. Here's the pitch. That's a strike to Brody, who cranes his back as to say, and I agree with him. That looked like a pitch off the plate. Brody with a sac fly RBI, his first time up. 0-1 pitch. Kresser, ground ball, left side, shortstop. Gamster has got it and will fire it with pace over to first and get the ground out on Kresser. Wegs, like, there are so many uncertainties with a Thursday night game because unless you're playing BYU, this doesn't happen. But this is the first game of a series, and generally speaking, that's a pitcher's duel type of game, and that's what we're getting.
1: Yeah, you're getting that. I mean, you think you knew Ian Korn was going to do that, but to match Lepore with, I mean, this is an excellent baseball game.
0: Lumsden, 0-1. Here's the pitch. Strike, 0-1. Bend with a batting average of 205. Struck out his first time up. And this is just the second time through the order here for Lepore. 0-1 pitch. Lumsden in the air, left field, coming down. Is it fair? It will be a fair ball! And bouncing over the left fielder, Lumsden heading to second. He's in there sliding with an extra base hit in no man's land in left field, bouncing right in front of Griffin. That was fair by about 2 inches.
1: You'll take him any way you can. Only 3 hits in the ball game, all doubles today for the Mountaineers. And I know Lepore didn't want that one because he made his case to come back out here for that inning, and this is, he got Towers Hall the last at bat. Let's see if Hall can't put another run on the board.
0: And we'll see how West Virginia plays this one. Hall struck out quickly his first time up. Lumsden on second, and Lepore's first pitch. Hall swing and miss, 0-1. Now you could make the case for a bunt here, but since you do have an out already,
1: yeah.
0: And the way the Tyrus has been swinging the bat, which includes some extra base hits and home runs. Last two series, as a matter of fact, in the Big 12, Tyrus is homered. 0-1 pitch. Hall did not go. Good check swing there. He held the barrel of the bat back, despite the hands wanting to go around. The count moves to 1-1. So 3 hits in the game for West Virginia. All doubles. Lumsden picks up his 5th double of the year, is on second. 1-1 from Lepore. Hall swing and miss again. 1-2.
1: And Hall hadn't quite picked up that spin on that slider quite yet. He's a little bit out in front pulling that left shoulder.
0: All right, 2 strikes to Tyrus. Matt Einisch is on deck. 1 out. Lumsden on second. 2-0 Mountaineers. And the pitch is low and away. Lumsden heads back to second safe on a throw down. And, oh, they got a strike call on Hall. Never mind. That looked like a pitch away, but they're going to get strike 3. So 2 down.
1: Yeah, that was a slow call by Shally there, but that's a pretty good fastball in the lower half of the zone. And, you know, you're facing a pretty good pitcher, so the runs are going to be hard to come by.
0: All right, 80 pitches for Lepore. 2 outs, and now Einisch's turn. First pitch. Swing and miss out in front of it. 0-1. You know, we thought pitch count maybe for Lepore, and he might have been told this is his last thing of work last inning.
1: Yep.
0: And he is grooving now. 0-1 inside for a ball, 1-1. Do have action, though, out